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4: 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Talked about Bemidji coming in off the three-set loss to Ricori on Tuesday. Alexandria, meanwhile, is coming in off a three-set win against St. Cloud Apollo on Tuesday that they dominated 25-3, 25-9, 25-12 here on their home court. The Cardinals are also coming off of competing at Southwest Minnesota State this past weekend. They were in the Southwest Minnesota Challenge Friday and Saturday, going overnight there for the tournament down there. At the college, they went 2-3 overall for the weekend in that one, going up against some good competition there. And they enter with a 3-1 mark in CLC play, a team that is coming off reaching the 8-4A championship last year despite a 13-17 final record, made a big run in the section playoffs, something they're familiar with, a team that 2 years ago were state champions at the Class 3A level, making that run there after winning the Section 8 3A title against Ricori. We'll come back with lineups and with set number one when we return. 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
4: 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Bemidji is coached by Leanne Delahunt, and here is the full lineup for the Jacks. They will have a junior, number one, Stella Wild. A senior, number two, Kieran Smith. A senior, number three, Cameron Michalik. A senior, number five, Nora Jacobson. A senior, number six, Kyla Frank. A senior, number seven, Taylor Close. A junior, number eight, Raina Jarnot. A sophomore, number nine, Gracie Klovstad. A sophomore, number 11, Berkeley Anderson. A freshman, number 13, Abigail Peabody. A sophomore, number 15, Eliana Frank. And a senior, number 20, McKenna Luxick for the Lumberjacks. And now for the Alexandria Cardinals. Their head coach is Sam Hess. They enter with a record of 6-4 on the season. And this is their full lineup. They will have a sophomore, number one, Greta Suki. A sophomore, number two, Emmy Erickson. A sophomore, number three, Riley Beyer. A sophomore, number four, Hadley Marty. A junior, number five, Larkin Rupert. A sophomore, number six, Alexandra Liebeck. A junior, number seven, Emily Doherty. A sophomore, number eight, Lila Schlichting. A sophomore, number nine, Carly Schlepsick. A senior, number 10, Sydney Crockt. A freshman, number 11, Scarlett Brown. A senior, number 12, Avery Posel. An eighth grader, number 13, Lauren Garris. And a senior, number 14, Lily Kruzmark for the Alexandria Cardinals. They are in their home black short sleeve jerseys, tank top jerseys, black shorts, and then white socks as well for the Cardinals. White numbers front and back of the jersey for the Cardinals. Jacks are in their road gray jerseys, light gray jerseys, long sleeve with navy blue shorts and white socks for the Jacks, and then navy blue numbers front and back of the jersey for Bemidji. Liberos tonight, wearing the white jersey for Alexandria, is their number one, Greta Suki. And for the Lumberjacks, their libero wearing the navy blue number seven jersey is Taylor Close for the Jacks. As we're going through the lineups here for Alexandria, they've got the spotlight on center court right now here in the Alexandria Gymnasium. And, of course, the new Jumbotron scoreboard of a few years ago that they've got as well. Had the video going there earlier, and now they've got the kind of the players' video running through there as well as they go through the lineup. And we're getting ready to go for this first matchup between these two teams in 4 years. It was kind of hard to believe, looking at that these teams have not squared off in a few seasons with each other in volleyball, but that has been the case. But now back together, battling it out in the Central Lakes Conference and in Section 8 4A. And when you look across the gym here and look on the wall, you can see all the CLC banners there. And Bemidji, the newly added one on the far left. And Alexandria there front and center in the 11 teams. Works out pretty nicely to have one school be front and center, especially when it is your home gym. Lumberjacks will hit from right to left on your computer screen, radio dial, or your phone. Alexandria will hit left to right. And we've got the courtside view tonight right next to the Jacks bench getting ready for this matchup with the Cardinals this evening. As the Cardinals are going to start with Suki, their libero. They'll also have Marty up front, and they will have Riley Beyer starting as well. So too will Schlichting. Brown starts as well, the freshman. And then also starting will be Rupert. For the Lumberjacks, they just brought Close in, so she will start the libero along with Stella Wild, who will do the serving here to begin. Berkeley Anderson doing the setting. And then is Kyla Frank, as well as Luxick and Jacobson up front. Stella Wild, get us underway. And she does with a jump serve, fires over to get things going. A good receive by the Cardinals up in the air. They set it to the far side. Big swing by Rupert. Dug out on the back row, though, by the Lumberjacks. Near side, Jacobson into the block. Back to Jacobson, and she and Luxick unable to keep it alive as the Cardinal block comes up with an early denial to take a 1-0 lead out of the gates here in set number one. So Alexandria with the quick side out and ready to serve. It will be Hadley Marty, part of this group of sophomores that the Cardinals have, with an arrowed serve cross court. Good receive by Wild. Quick setup. Frank through the block, but Suki able to dig it out. Cardinals go near side. Great dig by Close, though. Denying on Crox. Near side. Poked over by Jacobson. Quickly dug out, though, by Rupert. Rupert now far side. Fires over, and it goes to Wild on the back row. Close up in the air. Near side. Jacobson again to the back row. Dug up in the air, though, by the Cardinals as they cover well again. They go back to Rupert. Cross court there is Close once again. Anderson. And now Frank into the block. Kept alive. And there was, I think, a double tap. Noah Lift in there on the Cardinals. And it will be a Bemidji point as they had a shot at it there, the Cardinals, with the block. But that came by way of a Lift. And so the Lumberjacks get themselves their first point of the night. Tied up at one. And they get the side out as McKenna Luxick will serve over to the far side. Bad receive and an ace for Luxick. And she sent one of the Cardinals kind of backpedaling there and a little trouble on the receive too in the process. And it's an ace for Luxick. And this is one of the areas where the Jacks can do a lot of damage when they get their serving going. A good one there from Luxick, getting the feet tangled from the Cardinals on their side. Good receive that time by Schlichting. They go middle. Big swing, big dig by Wild. Jacobson able to get it back in play. Wild sends it back over. Great denial there on Scarlett Brown. She'll fire again. This time it's good off the block as Brown delivers in the kill. And the Cardinals quickly get it back as they tie it at two after the brief lead there, courtesy of the ace from Luxick. Cardinals back on serve, tied at two here in set number one, and they will serve with Emmy Erickson, another sophomore who sends over. Wild there, backpedaling for the receive. Close, cushions it over to Jacobson, and she can't lift that one over as that one was just left too short there, coming across the 10-foot line, angling over but unable to angle that one over the net. 3-2, Alexandria back up as Erickson will serve once again here. Jacks get reset as the serve comes over. Jacobson, good receive. Anderson tees it up for Eliana Frank. Dug out on the back row, but it cannot be saved up front by the Cardinals as Frank was able to split the back row of the Cardinals there with a good swing. They kept it up, but not very high there, the Cardinals, and that one fell right around the net. 3-3, Cameron Mishalik now will check in as the senior DS will do the serving on the back row from the far side of the back row with the serve over to the far side. Receive was a bad one, and it's an ace as that landed into the net and right next to the umpire's chair on the far side. Mishalik delivers a really good serve. Receive had a shot at it there, but there was some spin on it as well from Mishalik, and a good serve as the Jacks lead again 4-3. Down the line she goes once more. Better receive by Schlichting this time. Cardinals go near side. Close, able to get a dig, but a whistle, and it's going to be a Cardinal point anyway as there was a violation called at the net. Into the net went Jacobson there, trying to set up on the big swing that was delivered by Crocht. So Cardinals get the side out as they tie it at four. Crocht, as well as Lily Cruzmark, a couple of seniors who were part of that state title-winning team 2 years ago for Alexandria. Posel, the other senior as well, back from that team, as this will land in for a Cardinal ace on a bad receive for the Lumberjacks here on the serve of Greta Suki as the libero drops one into the middle and the Jacks just not able to get communicated enough there to set that one up on where they needed to be defensively. So Suki once again with the serve, spins one over right to Close, tight at the net. Anderson bats it into the block. Frank now sends it back over and it's fired back by the Cardinals at the net on the overpass as that was Schlichting who was ready to go and she is quickly able to fire it back in as the Jacks could not save that one tight to the net there. First Anderson and then Frank, who just kind of bopped it up in the air, but over the net. 6-4, Cardinals. First time either team is led by more than one. Close with a tough receive, and there's a free ball delivered in by Crocs. Given a big chance, and she delivered it down there. Another misplayed receive by the Lumberjacks as they try to get set up there on another good serve by Suki, who has given them a lot of problems here since she started this run of serving. 7-4, the lead now for the Cardinals. Suki once again getting ready to go from the far side of the floor with a jump serve to the middle and an ace. As this time she went right after her opposite libero and Close sent that one backward as she tried to get set up for it. Lumberjacks trying to find a stopper right now. 8-4, best run for either team here to start this match as the Cardinals have picked off four straight here. Suki once again getting set up for the serve on the far side. Into the middle. Close. Well positioned this time. Anderson takes the second. Quickly diving in. The Cardinals get it and get a kill at the net from Posel on a quick setup. Anderson thought she caught him napping, but that was a great diving dig on the back row from the Cardinals to deny Anderson there, who was tight to the net, took the second. And then it was a quick setup for Posel as she beat the block in the middle. 9-4 Alexandria. Suki once again with a jump serve. Spins it to the near side to Jacobson. Anderson back to Jacobson. Cross court dug out by Suki. Cardinals with another chance. They go far side and it's delivered in by Schlichting. Quick setup again by the Cardinals as they went side to side, and then a big swing down the line was delivered in by Schlichting. 10-4, and they continue to do the damage on Suki serving. Jackson made the adjustments there. Now they're trying to get their attack a little more set up because the Cardinal attack is starting to blister them in here. Suki once again. She'll go middle. Close is there. Big scramble. Jacobson able to reach it. Frank now pokes it. Can't lift it over the net. And the run continues here for Alexandria. Seven in a row, and Leanne Delahunt will call for time. So the Lumberjacks need a quick adjustment here. It's been one bit at a time trying to adjust here with Suki serving, but right now they can't get the attack set up. Timeout on the floor. Alexandria bolting out to an 11-4 lead here in the opening set on the Lumberjack Radio Network.
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4: An adjustment needed for Bemidji, down 11-4 here in the opening set. Greta Suki's serving is doing the damage right now. The Lumberjacks have made some adjustments on serve-receive, but they're not getting their attack tidied up enough to be able to take advantage now with the adjustments they've made there on the receives, because the Cardinals have gotten good opportunities, and they have fully capitalized on them. Suki fires another serve over and delivers another ace in. Went right at close with a fastball, and that is a third ace on this run here for Suki, as close could not keep that one up. 12-4 the lead now as the run keeps going. Suki again, down the middle again. Close this time is there. Michalik up in the air. Jacobson, tight angle. Good cross-court swing. It's a kill for Nora Jacobson. Had run out of room, but she had enough and delivered it cross-court, knifing that one through the Cardinal defense. 12-5 Alexandria. The Jacks finally get their run stopper courtesy of their senior Nora Jacobson, as she will serve now from the far side of the floor. Clipping the net, just got that one over. Cardinals save it. They go middle, delivered in by Avery Posel. They had some trouble on the receive there, the Cardinals, but there was just enough to set that one up for Marty, their setter, and it was deposited big time by Posel as the Jacks block was not prepared. 13-5, new server, another sophomore, Riley Byer, serving from the middle, floated over to Michalik. Anderson up in the air, near side, Wild, cross court off the block and down from Stella Wild. She didn't have a lot of room. She made the most of it, though, as she so often does. Stella Wild working the outside, went right into the block, which wasn't quite tight enough. Close now will do the serving as she lobs one to the near side and spins one out on the serve, as the libero tried to go for this near side of the floor, but spun that one just too much in the end. And quickly back to Alexandria, 14-6, the Cardinals lead here in this opening set. The server will be Lila Schlichting. On the near side corner, over to the middle. Jacobson able to get there. Anderson reaching for it. Wild floats across court right to Suki. Up in the air, set up by Marty. On the slide, big swing delivered in by Avery Posel again. This senior continues to pump them down from the middle and now running that slide to the right, and she blistered that one down and in. 15-6 Alexandria. Schlichting with another serve. Goes cross court at close. Good receive on it. Anderson runs the slide to Luxick. Dug out on the back row. Cardinals go far side. Rupert, great dig on the back row made by Jacobson. Near side, it's Wild. Clips the block down and in again. Wild just caught a piece of one of the blockers and it dove down in front of Suki as Stella Wild gets kill number two and gets the Jacks back on serve. Michalik out. Back in comes Kyla Frank. And she'll check in up front, and Anderson will do the serving with Bemidji down 15-7. Serve goes to the back row. It's a good receive. Marty, quick tee up. There's Posel. Block made by Frank, but it's out of play. It's Posel again. puts another kill in. Better positioning that time from the Bemidji block. Frank was there, just had that one bounce right back off her, and it spun out with all the power that was on that swing. Speaking of Posel, she will serve now to the middle. Close, tight pass to the net. Anderson saves it to Luxick. Had to fist that one over. Over to the far side. Rupert now. Dug out by Jacobson. Heading for the bench. Close, able to save it. Back over to the Cardinals side. And then a bad swing on the free ball. Goes into the net from Marty. Jack's bench was scrambling out of the way there as Close saved that one over. And then Marty thought she had a free ball. That was no freebie. 16-8, Cardinals lead here in set number one. Jacks, though, with the side out. Wild fires the serve over. Good receive, though, by Schlichting, backpedaling on it. Rupert tries again. This time it's good down the far side and out of the reach of the dig of Anderson, who was trying to get set up positioning-wise there, but Larkin, Rupert, ripped that one in. 17-8, Cardinals. So they quickly get the side out, and they go to work again with Hadley Marty, their setter, doing the serving now. Another sophomore playing a big role in this team as she serves cross-court to the middle. Close, good receive. Anderson tees it up. Jacobson down the line, dug out by Marty. Different setter now. Brown batted over then by the Cardinals. Frank helps it on to Anderson. Jacobson pokes it over. Dug out, though, by a sliding Marty. Cardinals set it up to the near side for a swing. Off the block, great block by Jacobson, as well as by Luxick, but then Anderson had a chance to swing and put it into the net. Good denial there on Crock, who was taken wide there, but then Anderson, who does know how to swing away, although is more focused on the setting these days than the 5-1, just left that one flat there from beyond the 10-foot. 18-8, Cardinals get out to their largest lead here in this opening set, but now they give it right back on a long serve. As that one flies long, and the Lumberjacks will go back to work here with Eliana Frank returning now as she'll jump in for Close. And meanwhile, Luxick will do the serving. It's got one of the two aces the Jacks have had so far in this opening set as she arrows one over. Receive is good by Schlichting. Over the head, near side, delivered in by the lefty, Sydney Crocked, as the senior cannons one down to the middle. 19-9, Cardinals with the side out as they continue to front run here in this opening set. Had that big run on the serve of Suki as they ripped off eight straight points. And that's the difference right now in this set. Erickson serves far side, close, up in the air. Anderson from beyond the 10-foot. Jacobson cross court, too far. Left that one too long there, trying to again angle that cross court shot. She was deeper back that time, though, on that swing and ran out of the angle there. 20-9 now, Alexandria. And back on serve with Erickson once again. And she'll tee it up from the near side corner, goes cross court, and that one flies out in the process. 20-10, the lead now for the Cardinals as Michalik will come back in now for Kyla Frank, who, by the way, will be our senior spotlight coming up here between the first and second sets, so stay tuned, and you'll get to hear from Kyla Frank coming up during the break between the first and second with our second senior spotlight this year. Speaking of seniors, another one. Michalik sends the serve over. Suki is there. Marty tees it up near side. That one's poked wide and out by Crocked. I think she may have ended up clipping the foul pole there too. That was going wide anyway, though, as Crocked had no angle there, and the block was well prepared there from Eliana Frank. Actually, from Jacobson, who had gotten over there to the outside. 20-11. Set up to the far side. Floated over by Schlichting. Dug out by Close. Anderson bats it over with the left hand as she was tight at the net. Cardinals again can set it up. Far side Schlichting. Dug out by Close. Michalik right up against the umpire's chair. Saves it for Frank. Had it blocked backward. And down it falls. So the Cardinal block comes up with the goods again. They have Brown as well as Schlichting ready to go there. And they've got a lot of height up front, the Cardinals. A lot of height and a lot of reach. And they put it on full display there. 21-11. Suki to do the serving from the far side of the floor to the back row. Michalik twisting receive. Eliana Frank from the middle, dug out in the back row by Erickson. Teed up to the middle. Great dig on the back row made by Wild as she denies on Posel. Jacobson, standing shot, dug by Suki cross court to the far side. Another chance for Schlichting into the block and down. Lila Schlichting with a third kill for Alexandria as she's starting to get in on the action a little bit more on that outside. 22-11 Cardinals, and Suki ready to serve it up from the far side. Just got that one over close. Anderson got stuck in the ground there and then was trying to reach out, falling to the floor for that reaching dig there. Actually, just that reaching save, trying to keep that one alive as she just was caught flat-footed. and it ended up falling in. 23-11. Suki again doing damage serving. Wild to Anderson, blocked as she tried to poke it over as again the Jacks had trouble on the receive. Batted over at the net by Schlichting and the Cardinals have set point. 24-11, and again it's Greta Suki ready to serve. From the far side of the court, the libero with a jump serve to the middle. Close has it go backward. Mashallah keeps it alive. Wild for the back row. No, can't get it there. And that will end set number one. Kind of fitting that it was on the serve of Greta Suki. This sophomore libero for Alexandria did a lot of damage on serve in that opening set. 25-11. Cardinals take the first on the Miller & Associates scoreboard. In just moments, we've got our senior spotlight with Kyla Frank. 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
15: Today's senior spotlight is on Kyla Frank for Bemidji Girls Volleyball. Kyla, I can hardly believe I'm talking to you in your senior year after watching Aurora go through this whole process. How does it feel to you?
16: It feels good. It feels knowing that, like, she left, like, something for me and I'm leaving something for my sister.
15: That's pretty exciting, too. But for you and for this year, what are you looking forward to and what are you hoping to accomplish this year?
16: I think it'll be a good season. I think it'll be better than last year. And I'm hoping, like, since we're all really close this year, like, we'll just have, like, a good connection this year.
15: You know, Kyla, you were one of those players last year who got a chance to experience what varsity volleyball is like really for the first time. How valuable was that, especially for setting up this year?
16: I think it was really valuable. It got me like into the pace, and like it was hard going from like JV2 up to varsity, and now I feel like it is like a good level and I'm like able to compete at it.
15: What was the pace like last year, just comparing to everything that you had ever experienced before playing volleyball?
16: It was really fast, and it was like pretty intimidating, and I was just like, whoa, like this is a lot different than whatever I've played in.
15: Does it feel like the game has slowed down this year now that you've gotten a chance to kind of get your feet wet?
16: It does a lot.
15: Excellent. Let's go back to the start, Kyla. How old were you when you started volleyball and why'd you want to play?
16: I think I started when I was around like six. I just kind of put into it and it just became something I fell in love with.
15: Well, it's easy for that to be the case when your sisters played and you got put into it, but why did you like it when you started playing?
16: It's just a lot of fun, and the girls are just a lot of fun to be around, and I just have so many friends and connections in the sport now.
15: Good. Have you always played up front as a middle and kind of in those positions, or have you played other spots?
16: Well, I was outside, and then I went to middle, and now I'm going back to outside, but I did play back row for a while.
15: How good was that to play a different position like that and just get some of the skills that come with that?
16: I think it was good learning opportunity, but I think I'd much rather stay up at the net.
15: You just don't want to forget those skills, though, right?
16: Yeah.
15: Good. When you're not playing volleyball or your other sports, Kyla, what does your free time look like?
16: I like going on the boat and hanging out with my friends and just having fun.
15: Now, do you like to just lounge on the boat, or do you like to do water activities, too?
16: I like to go on the jet skis and go tubing and sometimes tan.
15: Okay, well, the jet skis, that sounds like a lot of fun.
16: Yeah.
15: Beyond this year, how are future plans looking for you?
16: I think I'm just going to follow my sister and go to FGCU and see where that takes me.
15: It's kind of hard not to go down to Florida, right?
16: Yeah.
15: All right, well, until then, Kyla, have a great senior year, and thanks for the time.
16: Thank you, Joel.
4: Back from Alexandria, set number two, about ready to get underway. 25-11, Cardinals took the opening set. Joel Hoover back with you for Bemidji Girls Volleyball as the Cardinals serve from left to right to begin the second. Kyla Frank having to set here, and Berkeley Anderson had to touch it over with the Jacks scrambling a little on the receive. And then a kill is delivered in the middle by Scarlett Brown as she drops one in for the Cardinals. And the freshman gets the home team on the board first here in the second, 1-0. Serve-receive, especially against libero Greta Suki of Alexandria, the big issue for the Jacks in the opening set. That's where the big point runs and rallies were going there for the Cardinals. Jacobson has to tee up Frank to poke one over. As again, the Jacks had trouble on receive setting things up, but they get a gift as this one is floated long by Larkin Rupert from the far side of the floor, and the Jacks knotted up at one apiece. Stella Wild to serve. Anderson as well as Close. Kyla Frank, Luxick, and Jacobson, the six out on the floor for the Jacks. As Wild serves right to left and goes long past the back row, getting a little too close there, trying to fire that one toward the back line and trying to drop one in. 2-1 Alexandria. Emmy Erickson will serve now from left to right for the Cardinals. Pretty dominant opening set win for them there. Again, helped by the good serving as the serve comes here. Close, twisting receive to get there. Anderson for Jacobson. Block backward, close is waiting on it. Anderson up in the air. Jacobson again, this time into the net. As she fired that one on, got a lot of the ball there, trying to force that one down the line. And ended up just kind of throwing it into the net, more or less there with how she caught that one. 3-1. The serve comes over. Close. Good receive. Anderson over the head. Luxick from the right. Dug out near side, though, by Marty. Up in the air by Suki. To the far side. Schlichting into the middle. Again beating the block as Lila Schlichting gets her fourth kill. That matches Posel. It's the top marks on the Cardinals side. Two for Crocs. Two for Brown as well. Wild leading Bemidji with two kills. Mishalik and Luxick each with an ace. Jacobson there on the receive. Good twisting setup by Anderson. Jacobson cross court, though, right to Suki. They go middle this time. Dug out by Anderson as she's able to deny on Brown. Jacobson with a pass sends one back over. There's Erickson on the back row. Quick setup to the near side. Blocked by Luxick, but out as that came from the lefty Crocked. Luxick was there, but the block cannoned that one out of play. 5-1 start for the Cardinals here in this second set, and they've ripped off four in a row here. Erickson serves again, floated to the middle, close, good cushion set up to Anderson. Luxick, though, blocked at the net, as again they could not get things teed up enough there in sequence to get that set up there, and that block was pretty easy to make on a poke at the net. Lead stretches to 6-1 as Erickson serves once again from the near corner. A floater, just got it over. Jacobson's there. Anderson over the head for Frank. Yes, off the block for Kyla Frank. Had to go with a little bit of a standing shot. That made it a lot tougher to get more on it, but Frank's placement was perfect. Quite frankly, it was very good going into the block. 6-2, the lead for the Cardinals here in the second. Serve now for Luxick from the far side. Rips one over. Good receive, though, by Suki. They go far side. Off the block, another one dropped in by Schlichting. Block again was able to get itself set up a little bit better there, but the Jacks left the middle a little exposed and just weren't able to react quickly enough. 7-2, and here is Suki on serve for the first time here in this second set. Let's see if the Jacks have made the adjustments as she misses long and gives them a gift. So that's a rarity from her standpoint, a serving error, and the Lumberjacks get a quick side out as they stay within four. Mishalik back in here for Kyla Frank, and Cam Mishalik now will do the serving from the far side of the back row. With a little spin of the ball, steps up and sends this one over to the back row to Erickson. Quick setup into the middle, off the block, good for Avery Posel. Well, you forget about her maybe for a few points, and then she reminds you of just how good she was in that opening set. Really high attack rate, and she drops in a fifth kill as the middle block was not set up and ready for her. 8-3 Cardinals. Beyer serves over. Close is there. Anderson up in the air. Jacobson into the block, back to Jacobson. High in the air. Anderson once again. Jacobson again. It's good into the near corner. Return to sender. Nora Jacobson delivering a hammer blow down the line. 8-4 lead for the Cardinals. That one was ripped past the block there from the senior. Jacobson now earns the serving as well, and she rips that one over. Good receive, though, by Beyer. Schlichting again, cross court again. She delivers that one in as Wild couldn't get the dig. A sixth kill now for Schlichting, able to beat that block up front. 9-4 Alexandria, and it'll be Schlichting now to do the serving, much like Jacobson earning the chance to get to serve with a kill. As she sends this one just over the net. Jacobson well positioned there. Far side, it's Eliana Frank off the block. Dug out by Schlichting. They run the slide, near side. Posel down the line, went into the net as she was going up for it. And the Jacks will get the point out of it. Yeah, that was Posel who got way too tight there trying to deliver that slide shot. And I think caught the net there with her swing through. 9-5 Alexandria. Jacks stay within four. Close with the serve. A rainbow spinner over. Cardinals get a good receive. Far side Rupert. Dug out by Jacobson in the back row. Anderson for Wild. Near side. Into the block and down from Wild. Good side-to-side stuff. The dig was on the far side for the Jacks, and the kill came on the near end from Wild on a great twisting setup by Anderson. 9-6. The Jacks cut into that lead a little more as they're within three. Trailed by as many as five here in the second set. Down one set to none as close serves again. Twisting receive for Schlichting. Not a good one. Good setup to the far side. Rupert into the net. And that all started with a great serve by Close as she had them backpedaling there on the back row. 9-7 as they cut into that lead a little bit more. Taylor Close once again serving it from the far side of the floor. One step. Sends over to the middle this time. Good reach, though, to reach down for it. Rupert tries again off the block. Close is there. Goes backward to Jacobson. She sets it. Wild pokes it. Floating over. Dug out by Beyer. Cardinals now can tee it up. Rupert tries again. Good dig made by Jacobson. Poke back over and down and in by Posel. The dig was great, but it flew over to the Cardinals' side and right to the middle and right to Avery Posel as she was ready to poke it in with two hands. 10-7. Cardinals get a side out. Stemming the tide after good serving from Close. Jacobson, good receive. Anderson feeds Wild into the block, back to Wild. Mashala calls, tees it up, and Close bats it over there as she bumps it over with the pass. Quick second taken, good diving take by Mashala. Close up in the air, and Wild passes it over down the near side. Beyer up to Marty, good block by Luxick, a solo on Brown. Back to the Cardinals, Rupert now, Luxick's there, and lands in on the Cardinals' side. McKenna Luxick goes back-to-back with rejections at the net. Big-time point, and that got the whole bench up to celebrate that one. 10-8, and Luxick, as ever, nonchalant, the most lackadaisical reaction of anyone on the Jacks side, but she's the one who delivered it. Anderson serves over. There's Schlichting for the receive. Tight pass, far side, poke down the line. It's out from the Cardinals, and it's another Bemidji point. As they're within one. Boy, momentum has started to turn a little bit. First it was Close at serving, then it was Luxick at the net. And now a good serve by Anderson, and the Cardinals had some trouble teeing that up. Anderson fires and clips the net, but Marty was waiting there and able to keep it alive. Far side, Rupert again. Great dig by Close. Anderson up in the air. Jacobson from the 10-foot. Far corner dug out. Up in the air from Marty. From the 10-foot, fired over, caught the line, and it came from Schlichting. Just knifed that one onto the line. It was tight there on the far side, but she caught a piece of it. 11-9 Alexandria. As they'll serve again, and Hadley Marty will do the serving. Jacks, though, are starting to piece it together with their positioning. They are getting into the right spots here for these serves and for these swings especially. Serve comes to the middle. Close is there once again. Anderson tight to Luxick off the block. She ran out of room there and had Brown right in front of her. Cardinals have to pass one over, though. Jacobson up to Anderson. Near side. It's Wild. It's long. Too much on it. No touch on the way. 12-9 Cardinals. Wild pumping that one over with maybe a little extra adrenaline going on that one. Cardinals go again with Hadley Marty getting ready to go again. From the near side corners, they build that lead back up to three. Serve comes, and it's an ace. Close was well positioned, but that spinner went right through her hands and all the way through as Marty gets an ace for the Cardinals. The first one that they've had outside of Suki, who had three all in one spell of serving during the first set. And that was the key stretch there during the first set. 13-9. Once again, Marty. She'll go to the middle. Close is there, just in front of Wild. Anderson, Luxick from the middle. Dug out on the back row. Good positioning by Schlichting. Near side, fired in by Crocked. As she gets involved on the right. The lefty from the right side pounds one into the middle. Timeout, Leanne Delahunt and Bemidji as the Jacks want to discuss things. After Crocked delivered that one in, just what the Jacks got within one, the Cardinals have put together four in a row. 14-9, Alexandria leads. Already up one set to none. We're in set number two on the Lumberjack Radio Network.
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4: Well, Alexandria has responded to a little push from Bemidji. Now the question is, what will the reply be from the Lumberjacks out of this timeout? They got within one at 10-9. It's been four straight since for the Cardinals. 14-9 here in the second set. On the Miller & Associates scoreboard, Cardinals leading one set to none as they serve again with Marty. Close is there. Up to Anderson. To the right. It goes to Wild. Block backward. Close gets there. Anderson keeps it alive. Frank fires. Blocked. Back onto the Jack side. The Cardinal block delivers two big ones. That was Crockett and Brown who got over there. Frank was free for a moment, and then she wasn't. 15-9. And again, Marty will serve it up. And I talked about this block. They've got plenty of height on them up front as the serve comes. Close, dives in to get there. Anderson tees up Luxick. Blocked again. Up in the air. Frank caught the net as she was going up for it, and that's going to be a Cardinal point. Frank got there, and then she got a handful of net after poking that one over. 16-9 Alexandria. Six in a row now for the Cardinals as they're on another run. Once again, Hadley Marty serving. Close, overpass, over to the Cardinal side. They can tee it up now. They go middle. They go to Brown. Dug out by Close, though. Wild now fires. Dug out on the other side by Marty. Suki high in the air to the far side. Fired over and long by Rupert. Got a good chance at it there. Maybe a little too high up in the air for her liking. And the Lumberjacks stop the bleeding and stop the run. 16-10. And now they will try to find a run as Stella Wild will serve it up. Just right of center on the back row. She fires over and gets an ace out of it. Ripping one right at Suki, and that one went spinning to the side. Stella Wild delivering in a nifty ace there. Went full send on that swing. Once again, Wild ready to go. Takes a couple bounces of the ball, a deep breath, and she rips another one. Suki this time, backpedaling, got there to the near side. Crocked, blocked, spun all the way out off the block, and that'll be a Cardinal point. So that one had a lot of spin on it. Crocked going right into the teeth of the block, but the spin took that one all the way along the net, and it carried out then on the far side of the floor. 17-11 Alexandria, and serving with Emmy Erickson. Floating to the near side. Jacobson gets there. Anderson over the head. Luxick from the right. Down and in off the block for McKenna Luxick. Her first kill tonight. Going with those couple of blocks that she had earlier there in 1 point. Eliana Frank back in as she'll come in for Close. And Luxick earns the chance to serve as well. From the far side of the floor. Over it goes. Up in the air. Bad receive. Suki able to keep it alive, though, after Erickson sent it backward. Passed over by Schlichting. Oh, Eliana Frank overpassed, and it's batted in by the Cardinals. Unforced error there for the Jacks. Just needed a softer touch on that one, and Frank sent that one way too far there, trying to get it fed to somebody up front, trying to get it fed to Anderson. 18-12. That was a freebie there that was set up, and they just couldn't get it tidied up. Serve now for Suki. Over it goes. Close. Tight to the net, Anderson. Frank into the block. Block backward. Whistle and a Cardinal point. And there was a lift in there. The carry there called against the Lumberjacks. Again, they ran into trouble just getting too tight to the net. Frank against two Cardinals there fighting a losing battle. Trying to poke that one over. And then the lift came off the block. 19-12. Suki again fires. Wild. That is up in the air. Saved off the scores table by Jacobson, and the Jacks got it over. Jacobson was coming right into my living room, and then it's fired in by Posel. Jacobson joined the broadcast there for a moment, literally jumping in here to the scores table to save that. Jacks made a heck of an effort to keep it alive, but Posel had the final say on that one with a rip on the far line. 20-12. Boy, that'll rattle things up a little bit. Serve comes over. Jacobson gets there. Anderson back to Jacobson. Near side off the block. She was reaching back a little for it on the swing. To the far side. Schlichting down the line. Anderson's there. Jacobson will set it. Frank fires. Whistle at the net. Bemidji point. One of the Cardinals went into the net too tightly. Well positioned there. The Lumberjacks to get that set up. And on that second chance there, they got a gift thanks to the Cardinal block. Although that was a great swing from Frank anyway. 20-13. Lumberjacks with work to do here in the second set as Michalik serves into the middle. Reaching down. Erickson gets there. Quick setup. Posel pokes it in just out of the reach of Michalik, who got caught in quicksand trying to react to that. Just was too flat-footed trying to respond there. He just got stuck on the floor as that one was poked in front of her. 21-13. Serve now from Beyer, from left to right for the Cardinals. Here it comes. Michalik there on the receive. Anderson, Jacobs.

0: left exposed. 22-14 Cardinals. That is some quality setting there, reacting like that as Schlichting will stand and fire a serve over. Jacobson cushioned it well. Anderson takes the second. Suki diving in, kept it alive, and the Cardinals are able to bat it over. Just scrambled that one. Anderson for Wild, near side, got it off the block. Wild again with a tight angle, but no problem as the junior delivers off the block and good. 22-15, Eliana Frank out as Luxick will go back up front and Close will do the serving. Standing serve from the libero, from right of center, over to the back row. Schlichting is there. Quick setup. There's Posel. There's Jacobson to take. Posel, free ball, dug out by Close. Jacobson up in the air. Anderson from the front row fires over to Schlichting. Over to the far side. It goes off the block from Rupert. Whistle, and there's going to be a Cardinal point as one of the Jacks was into the net. Too tight. I think it was Luxick who got too close there, trying to work up front there on the block. 23-15, another one where the blocks got too close. Both teams have had some issues with that here. So serve comes for Posel and flies long, just long, out of the duck of Mishalik as she got her head out of the way just in time, and she's laughing about it with her coaches as well as she'll check out. And Kyla Frank comes in. Well, she didn't know, but she knew enough, and it worked. Serve now for Berkeley Anderson. See, this is why I like being courtside. 23-16 Cardinals. Good setup for the Cardinals. To the far side. Rupert dug out by Jacobson. Batted around. Close. Dives in to dig it over. Cardinals with another chance. They go middle. They go to Brown, and it lands off the block. Again, great work by the Jacks. Keep that ball up there initially. Close. Just saving that one over, but the Cardinals have set point. 24-16 here in the second as they're trying to go up two sets to none. Hadley Marty serving from the near corner with a jump serve. Angled far side toward Close. Backward. Wild able to get there. Beyond the back row. Jacobson fires over on the run. Comes back to Luxick. Couldn't take advantage of the free ball. She gets another one, though. Batted around, and that'll go down off the net from the Cardinals. Boy, that was an almighty scramble there from both teams. But Luxick on the second chance got a little more on that one. And that was just kind of fisted sideways by Schlichting. Stella Wild needs seven straight points on serve here to tie this up. 24-17. Got to start with one. It clips the net, and it's just saved by Suki. Up in the air. Over to Rupert. Off the block. Jacobson up in the air. Here is Anderson. Over the head. Kyla Frank. Cross court. No. It flew out going toward the bench, and that is the end of the second set in Alexandria. 25-17 Cardinals on the Miller & Associates scoreboard in set number two. We'll take a pause and come back with some scores from elsewhere and get you ready for set number three next. This is Bemidji Girls Volleyball on the Bun, Sports Radio 104.5, and streaming on the Lumberjack Radio Network channel on YouTube. The Jacks trail two sets to none in Alexandria on the Lumberjack Radio Network.
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1: 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Well, girls tennis earlier this afternoon, St. Cloud downed Bemidji 5-2. That again, girls tennis. Minnesota Twins are going to be on 100.1 FM KBUN Plus as well as AM 1450. In the meantime, we got a volleyball set 3 coming your way, and here to tell you about it, Joel Hoover.
2: All right, Rick, thank you for that update and the programming reminder. That'll be 8 o'clock for pregame. It's Twins After Dark. They are on the West Coast in Anaheim to play the Los Angeles Angels. So they're going to be getting underway a little after 8:30 with first pitch. Third set coming up here in girls volleyball. Bemidji hitting right to left, down two sets to none, 25-11, 25-17. Stella Wild starts with a serving error as we begin the third. Going for the gusto there, Wild, going for it all toward the near side corner, but too far. She's got a team-high 4 kills, though, for the Lumberjacks. And an ace. Jacobson has 3 kills. 1 ace each for Cam Michalik and McKenna Luxick, who also has 2 kills and 2 blocks. Marty serves and picks up an ace for Alexandria to begin the third. Going from left to right and serving that one over off the receive of Wild, who just wasn't quite locked in and ready to go for that one. 2-0 start for the Cardinals here to begin the third, as they will serve again with Hadley Marty over into the middle. Close gets there. Anderson up over the head. Luxick with a chance. Dug out on the near side, though, by the Cardinals. Suki up in the air. They go near side. They go to Crox. Dug out by Anderson, but that will land out of play over on the other side of the net and on the far side of the floor as that one flew out there on the dig from Anderson. 3-0. Cardinals leading here in the third as they go again and go once more with Hadley Marty. Serving to the middle. Close, couldn't get it up there, and it will be another ace as she was positioned for it, but that one twisted away on the way through and caught her by surprise with the way it came in. Some good variance of serving delivered by Marty. And she'll get ready to go once more from the near corner. Serves that one to the middle. Close is there. Up in the air. Anderson, near side. Jacobson, very tight. Block backward. Whistle. Cardinal point. And actually, it never got over. Yeah, I didn't think it had on the way either. It clipped the top of the tape and came back on the Jack side. And there was no touch from the Cardinal block needed there. And it is quickly a 5-0 start for Alexandria in set number 3, as Marty goes again. Far side, there's Wild. Anderson up in the air, Luxick from the right. Block back to Luxick. Anderson once again, tees up Jacobson from the middle. Suki is there, far side. Cardinals go to the near side. Crocked again, blocked by Jacobson. Luxick up in the air. Kyla Frank fires to the middle. A good dig made by Schlichting. Back into the middle. Brown off the dig of Wild and out. Hard to know if that one was flying out or not. Wild was not going to take any chances, and she tried to get the dig on that one as that was arrowed over in her direction. And it is 6 in a row for the Cardinals to start set number 3, stamping it down here to begin the third. And Marty ready to go once more. Over to the near side. Jacobson up in the air. Anderson scrambles it back to Jacobson. Off the block, Cardinals with a chance. It is tight, though, and it lands on their side. Just on their side there is... That one from Jacobson caught the block just right where it stayed too tight to the net. The Cardinals thought that might carry over to Bemidji's side, and it was just a big game of chicken that ended up working in the Jacks' favor. So they trail 6-1. Luxick, the server, goes to the back row. Suki backpedaling receive. They keep it alive in the middle. Fired over by Brown. Luxick gets there. Anderson up in the air from the 10-foot. Wild long to the back row. Got a good look at it, but could not bring that one down enough. Luxick out, close back in as the Jacks watch Alexandria serve here with a 7-1 lead. And it will be Erickson who will do the serving from the near corner. Erickson tees it up. She'll go down the near line. Jacobson well positioned. Anderson over the head. Frank from the right, off the block. Up in the air then from Crock. Cardinals can tee it up. Far side, they go to Schlichting. Cross court, close up in the air. Jacobson stays away from the table this time. Finds Frank cross court, and Frank finds the back line. Perfectly floated to the back line by Kyla Frank. as that one fell out of the sky. And that rainbow had a pot of gold on the end of it there on the back line from Kyla Frank, her second kill. And it's 7-2 Cardinals here in set number three. I mean, you can't place it any better than that as Michalik rips a serve over to the back row. Cardinals tee it up. Crocked. Great diving dig by Michalik. Leaping in for it. Jacobson now floats one too long past the back line. Boy, Michalik went full send on that one to keep it alive on the floor. Did terrific diving in for that, but just could not save it. They just couldn't get that final swing on it to be knifed down and in. 8-2 Cardinals. So this clips the net just out of the reach of Michalik for an ace, and another one for Greta Suki as the libero for Alexandria now has posted four aces tonight. Her serving got things revved into gear for the Cardinals in the first set, and she's added another point on here in the third. 9-2 lead. She serves again right to close. Up to Anderson. Wants to go to Jacobson. Through the block and down and lands for a fifth kill for Bemidji's number five. Just a little window left there in the block of the Cardinals, and Nora Jacobson found it, going right through it. 9-3. Jacobson now to serve again. Sends over to the far side. Schlichting gets there. Schlichting now with a chance. Great block by Eliana Frank. As she gets up and rejects it back. And she was loving that one. Perfectly positioned up front. And the sophomore returns it back to the Cardinals side with interest. The interest being a Bemidji point. And Jacobson will do the serving again. This time it stays on Bemidji's side. As it clips the net and lands down. So right back to the Cardinals. And Riley Beyer will check in to serve now. 10-4 lead for Alexandria here in set number three. They're up two sets to none. 25-11, 25-17. Beyer sends a jump serve over. Jacobson, tough receive. Anderson right into the block of Posel. Tried to bat that one over, but again, the Cardinal block well positioned and ready to go with all that reach that they've got up there. 11-4, Alexandria. Riley Beyer, she'll send over. Michalik, tough receive, and that's going to be an ace. As Beyer put some spin on that one, and Michalik could not get that one up in the air. Just twisted it sideways on the receive. Back again to the Cardinals. And beyond the back row, once more, Riley Beyer, just left of center, setting up for this serve. And she'll step up. Little hop, jump serve. This time, Michalik on a good receive up to Anderson. Eliana Frank goes to the middle and lands long. Looking to avoid that block, just a little too floated. Timeout taken by Bemidji as the Cardinal lead has now grown to 9. 13-4 Alexandria in this third set. Jack's trying to put some points together and try to battle back here, down two sets to none. We'll be back in a moment on the Lumberjack Radio Network.
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2: 13-4 Alexandria leading third set here at Alexandria Area High School. Joel Hoover back with you. Kind of get the feeling that Bemidji is still getting the 5-1 setup worked out a little bit more. Just there have been moments tonight where the attack and even just the way that they've been on serve receive has been a little discombobulated. Still getting settled into this new rotation and this new setup that has been implemented just this week as Jacobson gets the receive. Good one to Anderson. Frank fires, but it gets dug out on the far line. Now a chance for Schlichting. Michalik is able to get there for the dig. Near side, Wild pokes over to the back row. Good dig made. Cardinals set it up for the slide. Posel goes through the block and in. Teed up nicely there for their middle, and the senior dropped that one down, getting that one to clip off the block on the way. 14-4 as the Cardinals continue their run here in set number three with this big lead. And serving once again, it will be Riley Beyer. And she will go once more. Again, part of the contingent of sophomores who are featuring in this team, and a freshman too, who played quite a bit tonight. Anderson lobs the second over with her long reach. Cardinals were ready. They go down the line, but it's wide from Schlichting as she tried to find a little seam there, but just missed it wide of the mark on the way. Side out for the Lumberjacks, and Close will do the serving as Loxick returns for Eliana Frank up front. Taylor Close, the libero from right to left, serves over. Erickson waiting on it. They go far side. Schlichting pokes it over. Michalik got there, batted over them by Luxick. Over to the far side. Schlichting off the block. Luxick able to fist it over there. Scrambled. Up in the air from Suki to the near side. Winding up, it's dug out on Marty, who had a chance to swing. Luxick now pokes over into the middle. Suki gets there. Marty, far side. Schlichting down the line. It's wide. Tried to see if she could float it over the block and keep it in. She could not. Very good defensive work. Very scrappy defensive work from the Jacks on that point. And that is more like what they do at their best defensively there. Scrambling around as Close serves over. A good one. Twisted sideways. Cardinals able to work it back to the far side. And it's fired over by Schlichting to be dug out. Wild now rips it away and misses long past the back row. Leaning in a bit too much there, Wild, and I think her timing was just a little off as she went up for that one on that swing. Could not bring it down enough on the way. 15-6, and the serve now with Lila Schlichting as the Cardinals lead by 9 here in the third. Schlichting, though, catches the tape. No kind bounce there. No bounce from the home net, and that'll stay on the Cardinals' side as Bemidji gets a side out on the serving error, and that will bring Kyla Frank back in for Michalik. And meanwhile, Anderson will be the server. Berkeley Anderson, jump serve from the far side over to the back row, a good receive made. Quick second, and again, Hadley Marty picks out her timing perfectly there to go for that quick second, and she again finds the middle vacated. Just up for it, then quickly poking that one in, 16-7. Jump serve from Lily Kruzmark, and the senior misses long. It caught a touch on the way through as it was going through, and that'll be an ace for Kruzmark as she picks up another one here for the Cardinals. Just caught that one on the way, and she'll stay on serve here. One of the other Cardinals checking in, Carly Schlepsik, will check in. Kruzmark thought she was coming out again, but she's going to serve again here as she'll get ready to go from past the back row. And she tees up another one with the jump serve. Over it goes to Wild. Luxick does the setting. Frank then mishits it from the near side, taken back a little bit, and just the spin taking her off on her timing there as she was trying to backpedal onto that one. 18-7 Cardinals in the third, up two sets to none. Jack's trying to get a side out and put some points together and get a little run going as a floated serve from Kruzmark is dug out by Jacobson on the receive. Frank, cross court. Kruzmark gets there on the dig. Up in the air from Marty, far side. It's good from Rupert. Just her second kill tonight as she beats the block on the way through and into the back row. 19-7 Cardinals as they continue to inch closer, and they continue to make some subs here as Alexandra Liebeck will get ready to check in now, and it will be for Rupert as they get a few other players who haven't seen the floor yet tonight a chance to be out there. Another serve now for Kruzmark. From the middle, jump serve, and that had no spin whatsoever. Jacobson gets there, poked over by Luxick. Waiting on it, though, was Liebeck. Quick tee up into the middle for Brown, and that one lands in again for the Cardinals. Five kills now for Scarlett Brown. Fourth different Cardinal to have at least five kills tonight. Posel with 9, Schlichting with 8. Krocht has 6, and Brown has 5. 20-7 as they spread the wealth, and Kruzmark fires long on this serve. So that flies past the line. Back in comes Suki, and meanwhile it will be Wild to serve from right to left for the Lumberjacks. 20-8, Bemidji trails here in the third. Wild with a jump serve, goes with the bullet again. Good receive made by Schlepsik. Over to the far side, into the net, no touch there from Liebeck. That'll be a Bemidji point as she left that one flat there. Another sophomore checking in here for the Cardinals. In total, they've got seven of them on their varsity roster, and they've had 5 who have seen significant time tonight as Wild serve is fired long, trying to get a little too greedy there, going long toward the back row. Lauren Garris, the 8th grader for the Cardinals, checks in now for the first time as she'll work up front. And meanwhile, Marty will do the serving on the back row and fires one straight into the net. 21-10, the lead now for the Cardinals as Frank returns for close. And it will be McKenna Luksic who will serve it up now on the far side of the floor, just right of center, doing the serving here as Luksic steps up and serves to the middle. Good serve. Good diving receive made. Brown dug out in the middle by Wild. Luksic up in the air. Jacobson with her back to the net, able to pass it over along the line for Schlepsik. Brown again. This time it's good. Into the near corner. Finding the postage stamp there or thereabouts. Scarlett Brown. It is a sixth kill for the freshman for the Cardinals. I mentioned Garris a moment ago, the eighth grader. Very tall eighth grader up front. You can see why she is on this varsity roster with the height that she's got. Meanwhile, Emmy Erickson, one of the sophomores, serves over. Wild, good receive in the middle. Twisting, set up by Anderson. Jacobson off the block, still dug out by Erickson. Near side, here is Garris. Blocked backward by Jacobson. Over to the far side, another swing, another kill delivered by Lila Schlichting. Another one of those sophomores as she goes down the line, clipping the block, and down and in it goes. Ninth kill for Schlichting. 23-10 Cardinals closing in here on finishing this one off in set number three. Erickson once again getting ready to serve. Cardinals needed to get their positioning set up here. There, and they needed an extra moment to do that as Erickson serves one over. Far side over to close. Anderson to the near side. Jacobson fires it off the head of one of the blockers, but the Cardinals save it. Far side, Schlichting again. Batted in the air by Wild on the dig and then forced over by the Lumberjacks. Far side, now to the near side. Garris cross court. There's Anderson, able to dig. Frank sets it. Jacobson pokes it. Dug by Marty. Suki will tee it up. Garris once again off the block and close gets there. Anderson feeds the middle. Frank can't reach it. Jacobson, though, off the poke backward by the Cardinals, does. Now they've got a chance. To the near side. Garris blocked by Frank. Jacobson in the air. Anderson. Now Jacobson finally ends the longest rally of the night as she gets a kill. Great battling on both sides to keep that one alive, but Jacobson had the final stamp on that one, and she ripped it right through the blockers. 23-11 Cardinals, and here is Cam Michalik, who will serve now just right of center as she steps up, ripping one down the line. There's the free ball at the net, and Anderson deposits it down after a good serve overpass then on the receive, and Berkeley Anderson said thank you very much with a two-handed poke down at the net. 23-12. Here in set number three as Michalik serves again. Another good one as that goes backward from Schlichting. She'll get a chance at it, though. Cross court closest there for the dig. Anderson up in the air. Jacobson fires another kill to the back row. Seven now for Nora Jacobson. Again, revving that one up and pummeling it in. 23-13. Back to the Jacks again and to Cameron Michalik to serve again. Michalik gives a little spin on it, steps up, and goes for the fastball. Batted around by the Cardinals, but they got it over, and they got it on the line as it landed in. Oh, man, the serve was terrific. Cardinals discombobulated, but that's why you try to save every one of them. You never know. And the Jacks fell asleep, thinking that one was going to go wide. And now it is set at match point, 24-13. And Greta Suki, the libero for the Cardinals, will serve for it. From the far corner, a jump serve. Just got it over. Close sends it out. That's going to end it. Serve receive flies out of play, and the Cardinals finish off a sweep. 25-13 in the third set. And for the match on the Miller & Associates scoreboard, 25-11, 25-17, 25-13. Alexandria picks up its seventh win of the season as the Jacks just could not put any consistency together on receive and in attack tonight against a very athletic Alexandria squad. We'll take a timeout and come back for Lumberjack Live postgame when we continue. 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
2: 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Joined now by Bemidji head coach Leanne Delahunt here in postgame. You know, Leanne, I made a comment during the third set during your time out there that it seems like the group is still getting this 5-1 dialed in a little bit more. Do you feel like that really showed tonight, especially against a team that had the height and the serving that Alexandria did this evening?
14: Yeah, you know, I think that was really great for our team to see. It was very, very fun watching them out there with that fast offense that they were running and seeing just how well that they could catch up with that. And, you know, that's what I told them is a lot of growth from that. Like, that was just fun ball. And so much learning that happened during all that.
2: Was this one of the more taller physical teams that you've seen so far? I mean, you just see that with this Alexandria squad. It felt like, especially in their block, that showed up tonight.
14: Yeah, you know, and I think the further south you go, you're going to see tall girls everywhere, you know, and you're going to see the quicker offense. And you know, sometimes we have that disadvantage being where we're from because we don't have the fancy clubs and they're not training 9 months out of the year like some of these girls. So I think for what we took from them tonight, we got that coach to get up twice out of his seat. You know, like those are really good wins for us. We got them a little bit nervous and that's what we came down to do.
2: You know, the best moments tonight, I think about there in the middle of the second set and even at some stretches there with the long rallies, this team tapped into its identity of where this team is at its best, which is being scrappy, being tough, keeping the ball off the floor. Are you still trying to emphasize to this group that that's kind of the makeup of this team and that they have to remember that this is who you are at the core?
14: Yeah, you know, and just having fun with it and just knowing that we just have to make small adjustments and going back to our basics and just they're learning so much right now and it'll be fun to see what they are in October.
2: When it comes to the small adjustments, where are you continuing to try to tap into those a little bit more, maybe even just based off of tonight with what you saw tonight? You talked about handling the chaos, but what does that look like in terms of how you are playing and what you are doing in those moments?
14: Well, for tonight, you know, with a fast offense like that, defense really has to be on point because our block was really struggling trying to get back and forth. And that just happens when you're not used to handling a fast offense on the other side like that on a regular basis. These girls, they do that a lot. We unfortunately don't have that luxury, so they got to see that firsthand. And we made just some adjustments on where we're posting up on the block, where we're coming in for that, for the defense. And I tell you what, I think they did a really good job with all of the adjustments that we were asking them to do.
2: When you are dealing with a fast offense, what does that mean as well for your defensive players on the back row positionally? Because, I mean, you have to react quick and get to your spots quick, but then we saw a few times that you can get caught off speed then pretty easily too.
14: Yeah, you can, you know, and the biggest thing with the defense like that is just you have to be stopped. You have to be stopped before you can react, because if you're still moving, you're going to get stuck somewhere and you're going to miss that ball. So I think, you know, Taylor, Cam, Nora, they did a really good job just kind of getting to their position, stopping and then reacting to the ball. And we've been working really hard on that.
2: Your block, I think, is coming together bit by bit right now. It feels like, even just thinking back to earlier this season, they are starting to impose themselves more. What are you looking for, though, to just continue to see them make their presence felt more as the season progresses?
14: You know, we're just adding a lot of tools to their toolbox. I mean, just reading the player coming in for the swing, looking for the ball, like timing, like all of that, looking for each other on closing that block, and just helping them recognize all of those things.
2: Biggest takeaway from tonight, what did you try to leave the team with as you continue to, like we talked about in pregame, put building blocks together for this group?
14: Yeah, like, I hope they learned a lot from this. I mean, it showed them that they have the grit. I mean, because we didn't get blown out. I mean, I would not consider that a total blowout. Yeah, it was 3-0 or 0-3 or whatever you want to call that. But they scored points on this team. And that was our goal. How many points can we get on a team like this? Because if we can do that now, just think of what the end of October is going to bring.
2: You keep emphasizing it, and it's the right attitude. This is a progression toward that point. So, Leanne, thanks for stopping by to chat about it here in postgame. We appreciate it, and we'll talk to you next time.
14: Thank you, Joel.
2: That is Bemidji head coach Leanne Delahunt joining here in Lumberjack Live postgame to talk about this one, a 3-set loss for the Jacks tonight to Alexandria on the road. We'll come back and hand out our Papa Murphy's player of the game and get to some of the final numbers when we return on the Lumberjack Radio Network.
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2: Lumberjack Live postgame back from Alexandria, wrapping this one up. A three-set loss for Bemidji in girls volleyball tonight, 25-11, 25-17, 25-13. 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Getting to some final numbers for tonight for Bemidji. 7 kills for Nora Jacobson, 4 for Stella Wild, 2 each for Kyla Frank and McKenna Luxick, while Berkeley Anderson and Eliana Frank each had 1 kill. The Lumberjacks got aces tonight from McKenna Luxick, Stella Wild, and Cameron Mishalik. McKenna Luxick, a couple of blocks this evening as well. Frank, Eliana Frank, adding a block in, too. Meanwhile, for Alexandria, it was all about balance for the Cardinals. Lila Schlichting, as well as Avery Posel, with 9 kills each. Sydney Crockett and Scarlett Brown each had 6 kills. And the Cardinals also got 5 aces tonight from Greta Suki, their libero. 3 aces from their setter, Hadley Marty, as well. As the Jacks were able to battle them in the middle stages of the second set, battle back to within 1 at 10-9, but the Cardinals then pulled away from there and were pretty firmly in control in the first and third sets of this match tonight. As the search for that first win of the season continues for the Lumberjacks. Before we go, we will hand out our Papa Murphy's player of the game for tonight. And a player of the game who did a lot of quality work defensively tonight, with all that she did flying around the floor on the back row, keeping balls alive, and also picked up an ace this evening as well with her serving. Cameron Mishalik is going to pick up our player of the game award for her work tonight on the DS side of things for the Lumberjacks. Once again, they lose tonight in 3 sets, Bemidji, 25-11, 25-17, 25-13 to Alexandria. Thank you to Rick Allen for producing and engineering in studio for the broadcast tonight. 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Coming up tomorrow on 104.5 and on YouTube, Bemidji football at last has its home opener as the Jacks in week three play host to Buffalo. Coverage from Chet Anderson Stadium begins at 6 o'clock with kickoff to come at 7, and you can catch it all here on 104.5 and online. Senior night for the Lumberjacks, and finally, at home. Until then, or until next time, from Alexandria, I'm Joel Hoover, wishing you a good night, and keep building those blocks, one brick at a time, one step at a time. The progress and the work continues. Go Jacks!
0: This has been Bemidji High School Volleyball on the Lumberjack Radio Network. 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
35: Hey, it's Evan Cohen. Coming up Friday, the Buffalo Bills open their new stadium against the Lions. But will Josh Allen be a rude host and send Detroit home with a loss? It's on Sportsmanlike 6 a.m. Eastern right here on ESPN Radio, ESPN2, and ESPNU.

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0: On top of that, Buffalo never does well against the Texans. Like, just that's a fact.
1: Big and monkey off of Josh Allen's back to finally win at NRG Stadium.
0: Exactly, exactly. So that's why I really give them a lot of credit. Then they come back home on a short week and throw up 41 against Detroit. I think that that's, you know, pretty impressive.
1: 36 points given up in week one by the Houston Texans, not 38. I misspoke there. Sorry, Texans fans. Also, we will learn a lot more about Houston's defense this week when they go against the Cincinnati Bengals and their heralded offense. But no, I mean, in all seriousness, as much as I want to nitpick the defense, and this is a group that, again, it's a first-time DC in Western New York, as much as he played there for the Buffalo Bills, as much as it's a first-time head coach, the reality is they have Josh Allen and you don't, Q. It's as simple as that. And that is where going up against two of, if only on paper, of the more physical teams in the NFL and the Texans and the Lions to begin the season, if you have Josh Allen, all things are possible. But especially when you have Josh Allen, who you can not only use as a passer of the football, but as a runner of the football. And I was very curious to see, knowing that Joe Brady has done such a great job as the OC over the last 3 years, really trying to mitigate the hits and the impact that Josh Allen has in the run game, still recognizing it's a superpower, but by building James Cook in this run game up outside of Josh Allen to take some of the load off of him. I was curious to see how much we would see Josh use his legs tonight, especially in a game where you could argue the outcome was largely decided at halftime. Maybe the Lions fans disagree, but to see James Cook, obviously 135 yards on the ground on 21 carries, but to still see Josh Allen with 69 yards, two rushing scores also on the ground, that's still going to be their identity. And I'm interested to see if it continues, knowing full well that, number one, this is a Buffalo team that tried to invest at the wide receiver and tight end position over the last three, four off seasons. They tried to arm Josh Allen with plenty of shiny toys in the passing game. But also, we did see one of those shiny new toys in DJ Moore go down today. Yeah. It'll be curious to see how long he's down for.
0: Yeah, when he left the game and he didn't return, he had a shoulder injury. That was concerning because that was one of the guys that I was impressed that they went and got. I was actually surprised that Chicago was willing to let him go. And I thought that he really helped out last week in Houston as a main target for Josh Allen. Now, I'll say this. Welcome to the NFL, Keon Coleman. Welcome to the NFL, Keon Coleman. Remember a guy that was drafted very early in the second round to basically be the replacement for Stephon Diggs, and it has basically been a no-go and a no-show for Keon so far. But tonight, six catches on six targets for 63 yards, and he made a couple contested catches and even went down with the ankle injury, went to the sideline, got it retaped, and came back in. I don't know if all of a sudden this is the here, Keon Coleman's finally going to break out and show what they saw in him when they drafted him early in the second round. Remember when Joe Brady got the job, everyone thought Keon Coleman was out of there. Oh, they're going to trade him, and he came out and said, oh, I got plans for him. Okay, well, maybe he does. I think that if you're Buffalo, if you're a Bills fan, you're very encouraged by the fact that the guy had six targets on the night, caught all six of them, 63 yards, and was the second leading receiver for the Bills.
1: Personally, I think Keon Coleman was inspired, Mr. Macy's jacket, if you remember his draft day.
0: That's right.
1: Press availability up there in Western New York.
0: You know what? He's been a guest on this fine program we call Game Night on ESPN Radio. So I know he's got winning traits in there, because if you're on this show, you're a winner.
1: Amen to that. And, you know, he loved his Macy's jacket, and the post game tonight is sponsored by JCPenney on Amazon Prime. So maybe that like got a little juices flowing for Keon Coleman. I'm only joking. Dalton Kincaid was the leading receiver, though, for this Buffalo Bills team that we know they love to lean on their 12, 13 personnel. Mm-hmm. They love to deploy a fullback at different points in time. Of course, those two lead tight ends in Kincaid and Dawson Knox, each with a touchdown score this evening. Kincaid picking up right where he left off, a 100-plus performance, 100-plus yard performance against the Houston Texans, seven catches for 95 yards here tonight. And he's another player, Q. We forget he was also in that 2023 draft class with Jahmyr Gibbs, with Bijan Robinson. Yeah. With Will Anderson, with Christian Gonzalez, the list goes on. I think Joey Porter Jr. was also in that class,
0: by the way.
1: He was the first pick of the second round. And Dalton Kincaid, while there have been flashes from the former Utah tight end, hasn't necessarily lived up to the billing as this quote-unquote two-way, he can both block, even though he was traditionally more of the pass-catching variety tight end at Utah. He still can be physical in the run game. You don't have to sit him on run plays. and you still haven't seen that consistently year over year, and now you have in a two-game sample size in 2026.
0: Yeah, you have. And again, you know, it's going to be important to get DJ Moore back, so hopefully he's not going to be out very long. I think that he's a really good addition in that wide receiver room. But you're right. I mean, having those two tight ends, and remember, they thought that that's the world that they were going to live in when they let Stephon Diggs leave. Oh, don't worry. We got Knox. We got Kincaid. We're good to go. And then realized pretty quickly that, oh, we need one more guy. We need another weapon. And, you know, they tried multiple different guys, and now they have DJ Moore in there. And like I said, if you can get the emergence of Keon Coleman, then all of a sudden you got to feel good about yourself. But you said it earlier, right? You know, the straw that stirs the drink is Josh Allen. And so far this season, early on, only two games, he's accounted for 9 touchdowns, 5 passing, 4 rushing, and more importantly, hasn't turned the ball over through two games. Now, he fumbled. He was strip sacked earlier today, but he didn't lose the ball. They got it back. So no turnovers through two games. He's the third player all time with 9-plus passing and rushing touchdowns and no turnover over his team's first two games of a season. So that's what Josh Allen is doing as Buffalo's 2-0 on the year. She's Mia O'Brien. I'm Q Myers. It's game night here on ESPN Radio. We'll hear the Buffalo Bills' reaction to their victory and their 2-0 status. We'll do that next here on Game Night on ESPN. Q Myers is Game Night here on ESPN Radio. We'll hear the Buffalo Bills' reaction to their victory and their 2-0 status. We'll do that next here on Game Night on ESPN Radio on the all-new ESPN Stat at
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11: I'm meteorologist Mace Michaels. Mostly cloudy tonight, a low in the upper 40s. A cloudy sky tomorrow, maybe a shower or two, and a high in the mid-60s. Rain wraps up early Saturday, drier for the weekend. Cooler highs stick around in the 60s. 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Currently 51 degrees.
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0: It looks like we're going to get tush-push time here for Allen.
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1: 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Chris Burnett with you here on SportsCenter All Night. Heading over to Pittsburgh for Thursday night college football. Syracuse-Pitt, classic ACC battle in action. 82nd meeting all time between these two. They've met every year since 1955. 144th game for head coach Pat Narduzzi at Pitt. That breaks a tie with College Football Hall of Famer Jock Sutherland for the most games coached in program history. Pitt is 2-0 for the third straight season. Syracuse has lost 8 straight games against ACC opponents. And it'd be Pittsburgh getting on the board first and carrying a 7-0 lead into the second quarter. And the Panthers again with the ball.
2: Second down 8, the Panthers at the 32-yard line of Cuse. Been up 7-0. And the give, and shaking the tackle and bouncing outside. Look out, on the run is Ferguson. He's at the 15-10, gets to the pylon, and that for the Panthers is a Pittsburgh touchdown.
1: Pitt Panthers Radio Network, Ferguson finished the game with a career-high 102 rushing yards, a touchdown, and he scored a touchdown in all 3 games so far this season. Pittsburgh took a 17-10 lead into the locker room. We'll jump ahead to the third quarter. Same score, Pitt with the ball.
2: First and goal with the 9. Panthers with receivers to both sides. Mitchell in the shotgun. He's going to keep it after a fake. And he zigs, and he zags, and he's into the end zone for us. Panther touchdown, run of 9 yards.
1: And the Panthers would tack on a field goal in the fourth and get the win 27-13. Despite not having the best night from QB Mason Heinskel, he had 123 passing yards, an interception, and a rushing touchdown. That's now consecutive games with 0 passing touchdowns after throwing 7 in the season opener. SportsCenter All Night, ESPN Radio.
3: Lane Kiffin is going to be as big a villain as we've ever seen.
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5: There's just going to be so much attention, hatred, everything on me. I said, you just get to go play. The pressure's on them.
1: Nobody. Big one in the Grove this weekend. LSU heads to Oxford for one that's been circled since December 1st of last year when LSU head coach Lane Kiffin officially departed Ole Miss. That's 290 days of thinking about this one. On Wednesday, LSU released its injury report with a surprising name listed as doubtful, LSU quarterback Sam Leavitt. He was eventually upgraded to questionable late Thursday, but plenty of folks out there are skeptical. Host of Bussin' and Pate, Josh Pate, shared his thoughts on GetUp.
6: You know what your reputation has to be to list your starting quarterback, your big portal edition quarterback, as doubtful, and the point spread on the game doesn't even move? Do you understand what your reputation has to be in the public sphere for that to be the case? So I'll kind of echo what Pete Thamel said there. Everyone, Ole Miss side and frankly the LSU side, has a healthy layer of skepticism about this. I will say, if you go back and watch last week and then you talk about after the game, there were some rumors, maybe like some upper body injury, but this announcement of doubtful on the injury report when it was released yesterday was kind of out of left field, even to people who cover LSU. Like, I'm normally hitting them up. They're hitting me up asking me about it.
1: Pate says left field. I'd go as far as to say it's out of the ballpark. Can we trust it? ESPN college football analyst EJ Manuel, a guy who knows a little about playing quarterback on College Football Live.
7: This has to be gamesmanship. And Coach Kiffin obviously is going to be very smart in how he handles this to make sure there's no fines and all those types of things. But I can remember, even as a quarterback, if you had an injury, maybe you don't do, or maybe you do walkthroughs, and then maybe you actually rest during the real time of practice. So that could be the situation. But ultimately, if Sam Leavitt does play, he has to protect the football better. And then keep this in mind, this has been a game that's been built up for months.
8: Yes.
7: And that everybody in Baton Rouge, everybody there in Oxford wants this game to be a big one. And so for Sam Leavitt potentially not playing this game, I'd be shocked. I think he played.
1: I think he plays too, and we'll find out. Get the popcorn ready. Saturday night, 7:30 Eastern kick on ABC, and be sure to tune in for more college football action tomorrow as the Louisville Cardinals host the SMU Mustangs. Coverage begins at 3 p.m. Eastern on ESPN Radio and the ESPN app. We've also got the Auburn Tigers hosting the Florida Gators with coverage beginning at 6:30 p.m. Eastern on ESPN Radio and, again, the ESPN app. SportsCenter All Night, ESPN Radio. The Aces run away with it in the W against the Storm, 114-77. Jackie Young, a career-high 35 points, seventh career 30-point game, breaking a tie with former teammate Kelsey Plum for third most in Aces history. Trail's only teammate, Asia Wilson, and her head coach, Becky Hammon. Moving over to baseball, Royals, Astros. Astros get the win here, 6-2, and we'll take you back to Orchard Park. That's next. SportsCenter All Night continues. It's ESPN Radio.
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6: It is Friday, September 18th of 2026. 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I'm Corey. That's Chris. That's Paul. There's Zachary, and there's the gentleman, John Kreischel. It's Friday.
7: Look at him.
6: It's football season.
7: What is up? Look at him.
6: Hey, Johnny K.
8: Best time of the year. It's just so great. Last night, watching that game, I paused for a second. I was like, how lucky are we? This game actually counts. This isn't a preseason game. I know it's week two, but I'm just so thankful. It's so great.
9: It's the best.
6: 8 hours ago, Sauce tweeted, is PJ calling plays for the Lions? Throw the ball.
9: Yeah, there was a little
8: bit
9: of...
8: They couldn't throw the ball. Yeah, that offensive line is like, I'm healthier than them. I'm more mobile.
9: That team's diseased. The defense, I wouldn't be shocked if the defensive coordinator got fired. Like, today.
7: Isn't it amazing?
8: It's the personnel.
7: Isn't it amazing, though, how much the defensive and offensive coordinators leaving just killed that team?
9: Yeah.
7: I mean, they were a nonstop juggernaut, and now they can't win a game. Or at least can't win one easy.
8: More tweets from Sauce, or was that it?
6: 9 hours ago, he said Josh Allen is the best player in the league.
9: That is correct. A fact.
8: Absolute.
7: Sometimes it feels like he's the only one on that team.
9: Yeah,
8: and it doesn't matter. Like they pointed out, Aiden Hutchinson is one of the best defensive linemen in football, and he makes one slight mistake to go inside, and Josh Allen's like, I'm just going to run as far as I can. Too easy. And the whole team knows what to do. They start blocking. And
7: sometimes you hear him say like a cartoon sound effect, like zoinks.
8: Yeah.
7: And he's gone.
8: Yeah.
6: No, Sauce, I wasn't watching the game, so I don't know what this is in reference to. You're going to have to help us out. But 8 hours ago, you tweeted a GIF of Jim Halpert from The Office raising his hand.
9: Yeah.
6: And the caption reads, the ladies in that last commercial, which means Jim's raising his hand like Woodhawk. I assume that's the bit, right?
9: Yeah.
6: So the ladies in that last commercial, what kind of ladies were you questioning whether or not Hawk would sleep with?
9: Oh, there's three ladies. One is Cooper DeJean's mom. The other one is...
6: So far, yes. Keep going.
9: Another football player's mom.
6: Okay, two for two.
9: On the outside, there's a woman in the middle, and she quickly stands up to cheer, and she looks at the other lady, and she says, I leaked. And it's a commercial for, like...
6: Adult diapers.
9: Not adult diapers.
6: Pads of some kind.
7: Jesus.
6: Leaking pads.
7: What was leaking out of her?
8: Yeah, that's a very important question.
9: I think she whizzed herself.
6: All right, so you're asking if Chris would sleep with two
10: Three. NFL football players' mothers and a friend who leaks.
9: Yeah.
7: I do my very best not to comment on people's moms. But yes.
9: Yeah.
7: But here's the thing. Never mind. Yes.
9: Yeah. We know what you were going to say.
7: No. Yes.
9: Yeah.
7: Yes.
9: Okay.
7: Sometimes you don't know the difference.
9: Oh.
10: You know what that Prime broadcast was missing is Tom Pelissero. Right, yeah, you know what I'm saying? Like, advantage Netflix.
7: No doubt about that.
10: So we'll That's have Tommy P today Netflix. At 7:40.
7: We will. So no advantage anybody's got on us. We got Tommy P today.
10: We got him.
7: Yeah, oh, yeah.
9: Hell yeah.
10: Take that, Prime.
7: And how about the fact that we got Adam Thielen every Monday now?
10: We're just loaded.
7: 6:40 is going to be checking in with us. ESPN's Adam Thielen.
9: Hell yeah, man.
10: So moving forward, we have Thielen on Monday, Brian O'Neill Tuesday, and in the future it'll be Tommy P on Thursdays.
7: Yeah, and Ben Lieber.
10: Of course,
7: Of course.
10: And all of our regulars.
7: And Thursdays.
9: And Tommy O.
7: And Tommy O's, if he makes it through the weekend. And a cast of thousands.
10: He's going to have a nice, easy weekend.
7: Yeah, sure.
9: He's just going to have steaks. What do you mean make it through the weekend?
7: Is that what he calls it? I think he's going to, you know what, I'm going to guess he's going to go for sausage.
8: Just meat.
9: Yeah, same. A lot of meat.
10: No, he's going to sit on his couch and watch college football.
7: Yeah, that sounds a lot like him.
10: Get DoorDash and pet his dog, and that's not a euphemism.
7: That sounds right. That
9: sounds exactly like
7: that
9: something
7: That sounds like
9: do.
7: He's going to do that.
10: Hmm. That actually sounds pretty nice.
7: Actually, also that sounds like, mine is going to Chicago. That's pretty much the weekend I'm going to have, and I'm loving it.
9: Yeah, because it's going to rain all day today.
7: Oh, my God. It's going to be great today.
9: Are you going to sleep in your van?
7: Yeah. That's so funny you bring that up. You know me so well. I was thinking about doing that, cruising over there this afternoon and taking a nap in the old van, you know?
8: Listening to the rain hit the windshield.
7: Ain't nothing better.
9: Oh, the best.
7: Ain't nothing better.
10: So you land in Chicago when?
7: I can tell you exactly if you'd like. I'm going to guess in the neighborhood of maybe 4:30.
10: All right. Yeah. I believe it was Beetlejuice, not that one, who said it best when he said, where's the guy get a little action around here? What's the plan?
7: Well, the action that is to be had in Chicago is going to be too far away for me to get to.
10: Oh, got it.
7: So I will be having action involving my own self.
10: Got it.
7: In the hotel. And again, my bus will probably leave at 6 or 6:30 in the morning on Sunday morning.
10: Ton of time anyway, right?
9: Yeah.
10: No. You got to keep it tight. All right.
7: I'll keep it tight. I mean, we go to Tampa next weekend.
8: There you can get real good.
10: Where's a guy like me get a little action around here?
9: Yeah, great bit.
7: I think all you have to do is get in the Waymo and say, take me towards the giant guitar.
9: Yeah.
10: Yeah.
7: But I'm not going to do that because I don't do that.
9: No.
7: But I'm just saying that's what a guy.
10: Especially not on NFL.
7: No.
10: Trips,
7: that's
10: right?
7: That's what a guy can do.
10: The Vikings road trip.
9: And as we've discussed, the last time you got in a Waymo, you were kidnapped.
7: Well, that's
9: and it
7: the
9: took
7: problem
9: you by
7: with the Waymo.
9: Walking stick.
10: Gave you the tour of the town. You're like, no. Shortest route possible, please. And this Waymo was like, oh, here's a gas station. Here's a fast food joint. Here's a casino.
9: Yep.
10: Here's a casino again. And it just circled that casino.
7: Yeah.
9: We
7: waved at people. By the way, I swear to you, I don't care. I'm not talking politics. I think this is ridiculous. Why even have Waymo come here if you're going to make it have a driver? Have you guys read that story lately?
8: No.
7: So they're saying now that they're going to allow the driverless cars to carry people around here in Minnesota, but only if they have a driver.
10: So wait a minute. So they're going to allow Ubers and taxis?
7: Right.
10: Unbelievable. All right, progress.
7: And maybe I didn't read the entire thing. Maybe
8: nope.
7: I need to...
8: That's about it.
7: Is that
8: it.
7: Right? Okay,
8: that's
7: cool.
8: Right.
7: All right, okay, that's what I thought. All right.
8: The news desk chimes in.
7: Yeah.
10: Zachary, when are we getting that, like, Archer Aviation? You know what I'm saying? Like, those flying taxis. Are we getting anytime
7: Archer,
10: soon?
7: Great show.
11: I mean, the rest of the Metro might get it. The Minneapolis City Council will probably delay it for a few years.
8: Of course,
9: Brilliant.
10: I mean, but like, is the country getting this thing? Is this ever going to get approved?
7: Stuff like hiding out in the country.
10: Like the FAA.
11: That actually is worth a lot of regulatory approvals and stuff. So that's probably many
10: years. That one I understand. It's going to be flying cars. I get it. It's basically like, you know.
8: We don't need to rush into that.
11: No.
10: Sure. Yeah. Let's get that right. I'm not saying we shouldn't slow down and make sure that these vehicles can safely travel above our heads nonstop. Yeah. But are we getting air taxis or what? Let's go.
7: It's like, you know what? We're going to allow these restaurants to serve vegetarian menus as long as they have meat in them.
8: Well, I strongly support that.
7: Yeah.
8: Right? A lot of these meat restaurants have to have vegetarian options, so why shouldn't a vegetarian place have some meat options?
7: Sure, I get it. That's fine. I don't.
9: Well said.
7: I don't think anybody's calling for that, but if they do, they can have it.
8: I am calling for it right now.
7: I can't see you walking into a vegetarian restaurant.
8: I can't see me walking into a lot of places.
7: Point, never mind, well, you win.
8: Yeah. More of a limp.
7: Yeah. I don't know. I was like, why even let them in then?
8: True.
7: Maybe they're saying they want to trust the vehicles before they allow them to be truly driverless. I don't know.
8: Or if all hell breaks loose, because we saw the one there was a police standoff.
7: I know.
8: And then the Waymo was just like, oh, coming through.
7: That must feel great, right?
9: Yeah.
7: To be on a roller coaster going through a gang war.
9: Sorry.
8: Ceasefire for a second.
9: Just on my way to walking stick.
10: Is it a talking stick?
9: I don't know what it's called.
7: Yeah. I got both.
8: Walking stick is what I have right here. Yeah.
10: Take a walking stick to talking stick.
9: Yeah.
10: That's on my list. I got to get down there. I've heard it's awesome.
12: You know, we got to get that fixed.
8: That's where our golf trip is next year. Made it.
12: You know, we got to get that fixed.
10: On a talking stick?
8: Yep. Looking forward to it.
10: God, man, if only Chris would have actually gone in there and investigated. Because, again, Waymo drove him past it, but he never actually got in there and checked it out.
7: It looks great from the outside. Looked like people were having fun in there.
9: A lot of waving.
7: Not all of them, actually. Didn't look like many of them were having
9: fun. No, I doubt.
7: Looked like a bunch of them were on the verge of death. I ain't gonna lie to you.
9: Rosie.
7: Old folks.
11: If only your Waymo had a driver, you could have told him. You away from there.
7: You know what? You're right. Thank you, Minneapolis City Council. anyway, what do I know?
10: Yeah, same.
9: You know a lot.
7: Hey, can I tell you guys something else, politics-wise?
8: Sure.
7: Because I love it. Here's something that I was wondering if you guys think I'm right or wrong on. I don't mind being wrong on this. I swear to God I don't. So there's a referendum in the city of Rogers. They're going to raise taxes like 19% or some kind of crap because of they're building a new community police station, all that stuff. You know what I mean?
8: Sure.
7: Doesn't matter. Anyway, they're raising it 19%. And somebody posted on the Facebook, because that's where the good stuff happens, on the Facebook. Somebody posted on the Facebook, this is happening. I can't believe it. It's 19%. What are they doing? And then somebody's like, well, if you ever went to the city council meetings, if you don't go, you can't comment. And I was like, but I ain't got time to go to the city council meetings.
10: That's not how it works.
7: That's the dumbest thing ever, right?
8: That's whoever that is flexing that they go to the city council meetings. Which, if you go to
9: no life.
8: And they're available online also.
7: For sure.
8: You don't have to go to the city council.
9: Them.
11: Right, yeah, he live tweets them.
7: He does. Yeah.
10: What tax could jump 19%?
7: I don't know. I didn't read
8: how
7: it.
8: Long is the sunset? How long is the sunset?
10: It can't. Should have gone to the meeting.
9: I don't care.
10: Like, ignorant voter?
9: Hawk will pay more taxes. He doesn't care.
8: It likely won't be in perpetuity because then...
7: They got to pay for that.
8: So there's more to it.
7: Right.
8: And that stuff is important. But
7: there's no doubt it's important. It's a big one. Oh, it's a big one. Yeah, I might move. It's big, right? Yeah. But I don't know. I was like, I don't think that's true. I don't really. I mean, maybe I could sit down and watch it. I don't know. But even if I went, well, what am I going to do? Sit up and go, son of a bitches?
8: But that's also why you elect people is because then you say, I trust you to make decisions on our behalf.
7: That's right.
8: That's the purpose
7: of it. That's right.
8: No, that is a person who's flexing.
7: Right.
8: And that's the reason they never get laid.
7: Right.
8: They're like, I'm sorry, I cannot throw the boots to you. I'm going to be at the city council meeting and then at the community development meeting and the planning commission.
7: You're so right, because the night of the city council meeting, I was in a gangbang. Yes. I was busy. You're so
8: balls
7: right.
8: Deep.
7: I forgot.
10: But think about it like this. When you're walking around the Minnesota State Fair and you're like, dear God, these people's votes count just as much as mine. Or even if you're carpooling to the state fair and you're like, my God, the guy sitting shotgun's vote matters just as much as mine.
8: Mm-hmm.
7: Yeah, my Waymo driver.
10: Voting's not fair.
8: I want to look into that 19.1% or whatever it is. That is...
7: It's pretty incredible. Yeah. No, it is. And that's why I actually read the post, because normally I don't read anything.
9: Yeah.
7: You know, that doesn't... But I was like, man, that seems like a lot. That's going to really hurt next year.
8: You are correct.
11: It says for a median valued home of $466,800, the proposed maximum increase would raise property taxes by about $276.
7: Well, I ain't worrying about it then.
10: That's not bad.
8: No.
10: And that can't be 19%.
9: The best part of this whole bit
10: something's misleading.
9: Corey, what could possibly raise taxes 19%? I don't know. I didn't read it. That was power trip to a public safety building.
7: Yeah, yeah, for sure. And we need a new cop shop. And it's going to make that, because there's this area. I love downtown Rogers. It's super cool because they kept some of the old buildings, but they put new buildings in, you know. And you know, if the popo need a new place, give them a new place. You know, yes. I support the police. Let's do this, right? But 19 is going to hurt.
8: But there's you said that there's like a... Yeah. Like a community, like a pool, probably.
7: Probably stuff like that. It's a big space, man. Yeah, right.
8: So, like, when you throw that in, it's okay to vote no on that stuff and send it back to the council and say, let's just focus on the police stuff for now.
7: Right.
8: The times are tough.
7: Yeah, right.
8: Let's get the necessities
7: for
8: first.
7: Real, right, yeah. I can't afford honeycombs these days. You know what I mean? I love honeycombs.
8: They're great.
7: Man,
10: honeycombs on the list of cereals that, like, I've had it before. I've had, you know, whatever. But I've never purchased it once, right?
9: Oh, it's so good.
10: You guys have a list of cereals that you have had but have never bought? That would be on my list.
7: Wow, that's
10: never purchased it.
8: Probably Frosted Flakes.
10: Bought Frosted Flakes?
8: Personally,
10: no kidding.
8: My parent, it was always stocked at home. My most purchased probably was Cinnamon Life, my favorite.
7: Oh,
8: Cinnamon Life.
7: Yeah.
8: Cinnamon Life.
7: Good cereal. Yeah. Real good, yeah. It's so good.
8: And you feel a little bit healthy afterwards. It's not, you know.
10: Yeah. What's the cereal box you as an adult have purchased yourself the most?
9: Raisin Bran Crunch.
7: No, Cinnamon Toast Crunch. By a mile.
8: Oh, yeah.
7: By a mile.
8: How did I forget about that? Oh, yeah. With a bullet.
7: By a mile.
8: Cinnamon Toast Crunch, then Cinnamon Life. But it's been a minute. I'm not a cereal guy anymore. Screws up my poops.
10: I would say pre-kids, it was Honey Nut Cheerios. Post-kids, it's probably Cinnamon Toast Crunch.
9: Yeah, CTR, man.
7: CTR.
10: CTR.
7: Good. Have they ever made CTR peanut butter? Because that actually sounds like, that might be good.
8: Or because they have the Cinnamon Toast Crunch sprinkles. Or the cinnamon dust.
7: Yeah.
8: Dust.
7: The
8: sounds
7: dust.
8: Greasy.
7: The dust.
8: You could do a peanut butter toast and do that. I've never done
9: amazing.
8: That.
9: Amazing.
8: That would screw up the poop schedule.
10: Sauce.
7: You ain't lying.
9: You know what you could do? 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
5: Back before showers and general cleanliness, the ladies were slutty.
6: Oh, yeah.
5: I love it.
6: That's beer, where you go if you found a time machine.
5: Yeah, man.
7: No, probably not.
8: Never been to the Ren Fest. My girls have been there. They
5: it's
8: like
5: so
8: it.
5: Much fun,
6: it's
5: dude.
6: Fun, dude.
5: It really
6: yeah.
5: is.
6: Yeah,
5: it's just
6: fun.
5: People pretending. And I like pretending.
8: Do they have cheese curds?
5: Cheese curds?
8: Do they
5: yes,
8: have
5: they do.
8: Mini donuts? They got pretzels. What do they got there?
6: Everything.
8: Because I'm not going to eat all that like meat on a stick. Hey, mm-hmm. I'm not there for pork chops.
9: Because you don't want to waste a stick.
6: Yeah.
5: Amen, brother.
6: Brilliant.
8: What do they got for junk food
5: for
8: there?
5: The trees. Hey, did I ever
6: probably
5: tell
6: curds.
5: You guys when I played in Marnie's lovely hometown of Chaska, Chaska River City Days or something like that? It was a big, like, fair kind of thing, and they had, you know, booths and stuff like that. And we were playing late in the evening. It was hotter than three dogs blanking. And,
6: jeez.
5: And, I'm sorry. My grandpa jumped
8: Google
5: out
8: it.
5: Of me for a second there.
6: Yeah.
5: Anyway, and they had this one booth. There's a group of folks out there listening, and I swear to you, I'm not taking a shot. I found it to be very fascinating. Of people who have knight fights, K-N-I-G-H-T. They dress like knights, and they have sword fights and stuff like that, right? Did I tell you guys about this?
9: No.
8: I don't think so.
5: Okay.
9: These dudes need to save the women for all of us.
5: Well, let me tell you. It was dudes,
9: save some for the rest of us.
5: It was dudes
9: fellas.
5: And ladies,
9: oh.
5: right?
9: Oh,
5: and they
9: Hawks
5: were wearing in. Full armor and having sword fights, right? And they weren't stabbing each other. But you get the point. They were hitting each other pretty hard. And they'd put like, so anyway, so I hear all this clanking and I hear all this cheering. And I'm like, what the hell's going on? Because most of these booths are just people trying to sell you their CBD and their THC or mm-hmm. their weird jewelry, which I dig, right?
6: Yeah.
5: So I walk over there and I look. And let me remind you what I said about the three dogs. I watched a man almost die of heat exhaustion.
9: Oh my
5: to the
9: God.
5: Point where they had to bring a leaf blower over and blow it underneath his armor because he wasn't skinny. Right? And he was wearing armor that must have been 100 pounds.
9: Oh. Help me, my lord.
5: I thought he was going to die. Buddy. I really did. Oh. And I'm like, you might want to call the EMTs over.
9: Yeah.
5: This gentleman is going to pass away in front of us.
9: Oh. Leaf blower is not going to do it. Probably need an IV.
5: Yeah.
6: Yeah.
5: I'm hoping.
8: Just rub some CBD on his face.
5: I did see him get up and walk away, thankfully.
9: Tough.
5: But I thought we were going to lose him.
6: Oh, mm. buddy.
5: But that said, these folks love each other. How lucky are they found each other? I don't
9: That's
5: know how
9: awesome.
5: You find a group of people who like the sword fight, but they did. And
8: how
5: they
8: do you
5: were
8: find friends?
5: Yeah,
6: well
5: right.
6: Said.
8: Let alone friends that like the same thing you like.
5: That's what I'm saying.
9: Leave the
5: They
9: GD
5: were having
9: house.
5: A blast. And some of the ladies were soups hot and they had cool tattoos.
10: Yeah. Ladies and gentlemen, can I please have your attention?
5: Sure, go ahead.
10: I've just been handed an urgent and horrifying news story.
5: Give it to me then.
8: All right, so we've been tweeted this about 1.6 billion times. I don't know why the world thinks the Power Trip Morning Show wants to read about this, talk about this. I mean, they're right. I brought it up. Ready?
9: Yes.
8: In Florida, there was a domestic dispute. Cops get called.
5: Which football team?
8: Because the the police find out that a 22-year-old has possibly struck his 46-year-old lover.
5: Okay.
8: 22-year-old Shane Clemens was in trouble because of a domestic dispute against 46-year-old Christina Clemens.
5: Okay.
8: They are not married. Over 100 times, she says, she has slept with her son.
5: Jesus.
8: Over 100
9: son
8: times.
9: Or stepson.
8: Son.
5: Why would you tell people that?
6: Yeah, why would you admit that?
5: What are you doing?
9: They tell you you have the right to

0: remain silent.
1: Yeah. No. Did she just blurt, we've banged 100 times?
2: Since he was 18, at least according to her.
3: Well, I mean, thank God.
2: Yeah, yeah. Thank God she waited.
3: Yeah. What in right. the world?
1: Thank God she isn't a weirdo.
2: Yep, so...
1: What the...
2: They're facing multiple charges, including incest.
3: Hotel
2: but
3: room?
2: Also, yep.
3: What the hell is going on?
0: Completely different. If it's stepmom and she's stuck in the dryer or
3: yeah,
0: something.
3: That's cool.
2: The husband, who was not identified, apparently had no idea that
3: what?
2: This was going on, but did... this is from CBS News. This is not like... But did find it suspicious that they would go to the master bedroom and lock the door.
3: What?
1: Oh, my.
3: I'm going to go ahead and pull that.
1: Daddy.
3: I'm going to...
0: Why is he screaming mommy so loud?
2: I don't know, but I want you to Google it because when you... this is the weirdest thing about mugshots, and I know I've said this. On. This is the definition of confirmation bias.
0: Where is this taking place again?
2: Florida. CBS News story, Florida.
0: Dumb question.
2: But yeah. This is the definition of, like, confirmation bias. When you see something, then you're like, I knew that. What? As soon as you see these two faces, you go, yeah, that looks like the kind of people that would sleep with each other.
3: Is one of them glazed?
0: Oh, yeah.
2: You know what I'm saying? Look at them, right? Doesn't that look like that's exactly what they were arrested for? Isn't it weird how your mind can do that?
0: She's not ashamed either.
3: Corey, I'm going to treat that like a Rogers City Council meeting. I'm going to decline.
2: You know what I'm saying? Like, if you said these
0: you
2: two
0: can't say a word about it.
1: Taxes then, and family sex. Hawk ain't reading about
2: if you
1: it.
2: Said this is like these two were arrested for bank fraud, I'd go, well, it doesn't look like the kind of people that would. What about incest? Yeah, they have the incest face.
3: Wow.
2: Paul, your hands up.
1: The mom, Woodhawk.
2: I mean, before the story, I actually think so.
3: I might have to get in line.
0: The quote, though, here, the lead, Polk County, Florida. A mother allegedly told law enforcement that she and her son have had sexual intercourse, quote, only about 100 times, end quote.
2: Only.
3: You know, there's a very...
1: Polk County's greasy.
0: Real greasy.
3: There's a lot of different spells on the Harry Potter movies and books that I would like to have in real life. And one of them is where he can take his wand and pull a memory out of his head. I'd like to go ahead and use that one on this one.
2: I think the husband wants to do the exact same thing.
3: I think you're probably right.
0: Sheriff Grady Judd told WPEC
3: that
0: Christina
3: famous.
0: Clemens called authorities after accusing Shane Clemens of battering her at their home. During the investigation, she allegedly said... He and his mother had engaged in a sexual relationship since he turned 18.
1: Rosie.
0: Her husband did not know about it, da-da-da-da-da. What else can you say? That's nasty, Judd said, and it's illegal.
2: How about this? That's Sheriff nasty. Judd also on his nasty. Facebook on Tuesday said, and this is excellent use of double meaning, Sheriff Judd. He said... Shane, you ought never lay a hand on your mama.
3: Yeah,
2: I assume that means both ways.
0: Or in your mama.
1: Oh, Billy.
3: That guy's famous for those
0: things. And Christina Clemens, quote, said, don't knock it till you try it.
1: Oh.
2: But again, what does that say about us? You know how many times we got tweeted this going, this is for you guys?
1: Yeah, a lot.
2: How is it for us? Yeah. I mean, I know I just...
3: You did it.
2: I know
3: you
2: I did just it. Did
1: yeah,
2: it.
1: You did it. Yeah.
2: It's like a couple of people got busted for incest in Florida. You know who needs to hear about this immediately? The guys over at Cave.
1: Yeah. They're dying for this story.
0: Which is exactly why when I learned that my surgeon from this summer listened to the show, I was like, I heard you're the best in the state at this.
1: How was the Caesar salad?
0: Your sense of humor, I don't know if I want you slicing me open. Oh, the food? At M Health Fairview, U of M campus, amazing.
2: Anything specific?
0: Yeah, the sushi. The sushi was fantastic.
3: Wow.
2: Where does it rank in terms of the best sushi you've ever had? Close?
0: Number one.
2: Number one with a bullet.
0: The filet mignon that I had with the blue cheese crust.
1: No.
0: Second to none.
4: Augusto, sweetheart, save some room for later. Amazing.
0: You wouldn't have even known you're in a hospital. I almost want to write a story about it.
3: I want to get injured, doesn't it?
1: I have said the breakfast burrito at the Southdale Hospital is the best breakfast burrito I've ever had, and I'm not kidding. When we were there when Kel was pregnant, it's 100 out of 100.
0: No, I can't wait to have people say there is no sushi or filet mignon there.
1: Correct.
0: I know.
1: Yeah.
0: It's a bit.
2: Like, can you imagine if this story popped up and, like the first thing you think of is, like, oh, Barrero needs to hear about this.
1: Yeah.
2: Like, you think the word Barrero, you think incest? I don't think that's the case.
1: No.
2: For whatever reason, it is the case with the Power Trip Morning Show.
1: To be fair, I think they sent this story a lot to us yesterday.
0: But it's ABC 13 News is the one I found. Headline, it's clickbait, but it's not, because this is, it says Florida mother tells deputy she and her son have had sex only about 100 times.
3: My God.
1: Well, where's the...
0: I keep jumping on that. Sorry, Chris. One more time.
1: Why did he say that?
3: Well, do you remember it? Because he didn't understand the quote
0: It was a ridiculous quote.
1: The quote bit right
5: there. Quarterback sneak again here.
6: Yeah. That time, though, not at the table, Carlos. We'll see on third and goal. They're running time.
1: It's so good. Those bits were so good.
6: Greed is good.
5: Why do people have to ruin bits?
3: I know it, man.
6: Greed is good.
5: Why do people have
6: no sense of humor?
1: Right.
5: God. Just have fun.
1: The best part is DT would be like, okay, and then kind of move on.
6: DT's the best.
0: Now we got to get Grimm to say, like, if something happens this weekend, be like, according to the sheriff, that happened only 100 times during this game.
1: Yeah, brilliant. Yeah.
5: We could do that if we could still have fun. Front page sports after this. This is the Power 2 Morning Show on The Fan.
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9: AP News, I'm Marcela Sanchez. Warren Buffett is stepping down as chairman of Berkshire Hathaway after serving in the role for more than 50 years. The company says the 96-year-old will become chairman emeritus and will take on his new role immediately. His son Howard will become Berkshire Hathaway's new chairman. The Trump administration will let top Iranian officials attend next week's General Assembly meeting in New York. AP Washington correspondent Sagar Magani has more.
10: It's an unusual step, given the two nations are at war. But American officials say visas will be issued to Iran's president and top diplomat, among others. The U.S. is generally limited in what it can do to keep foreign leaders from the General Assembly, but it has in the past denied visas to leaders involved in active conflicts with the U.S. For a second straight year, a high-level Palestinian delegation is being denied visas. The State Department says the Palestinians have failed to live up to commitments under previous agreements with Israel. Sagar Magani, Washington.
9: The top official at the U.S. Postal Service says the agency has stopped work on developing a controversial computer system that was central to President Trump's effort to limit mail voting. The move comes after the Supreme Court rejected his executive order earlier this week. Postmaster General David Steiner also declined to take a position on Trump's policy, presenting himself as the leader of an independent agency of the executive branch. Asian shares mostly rose today, getting a lift from a rally on Wall Street, as well as declining oil prices. European benchmarks slipped in early trading. U.S. shares were set to drift higher. This is AP News.
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19: It is going to be mostly cloudy today with a sprinkle or two possible this afternoon. Our high right around 65 tonight. Partly to mostly cloudy with a low of 51 tomorrow. Mostly cloudy 68 on Sunday. Mostly cloudy, high of 65. 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
24: So much rain today. High is 61. Just rain.
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3: Zacho?
24: Yes.
3: Yesterday, I was looking through the old pictures of the gigs, you know, back in the day.
24: Uh-huh.
3: 2018 or 2019? Was that
24: 19?
3: 19, yeah, 2019. And I found a bunch of pictures from when we went to Sturgis, you know, the infamous year when I was on stage with Naughty by Nature.
24: Mm-hmm.
3: And first of all, what a fun year we had. But second of all, do you realize, and, guys, listen to this. This is a true story, and we'll get to sports in 5 seconds, I promise. But I found the lineups August 3rd. Of 2019, it was the Steel River Band, Chris Hockey, Naughty by Nature, and Everlast. That was the lineup.
5: What a weird lineup.
3: The next day, it was August 4th.
5: It's got to be Buck Cherry.
3: I wish it had been. It wasn't. It was they played there that year, but we didn't play that night. We actually had the night off that night. It was Dirty Sexy Riot, Chris Hockey, Nonpoint, Red Sun Rising, and Hell Yeah.
24: Oh, I remember Hell Yeah.
3: Yeah, remember Hell Yeah?
24: That was fun.
3: Back-to-back days, we opened for Everlast, Naughty by Nature one night, and Nonpoint and Hell Yeah the next night.
0: Did you get to hang with Tretch?
3: We didn't. I think so. I was real drunk.
24: Actually, come to think of it, I don't remember a lot of Hell Yeah.
3: Man, let me tell you. The guy had, I do remember he had makeup on his face and that they rocked. But man, that's why I love Sturgis. Here's a picture of Jesper Asper with Naughty by Nature.
24: Mm.
3: That I will tweet out if everybody likes.
5: Was it before Thursday morning or after Thursday morning? Because
1: well said.
5: His face looks different depending on what time of day on Thursday you run into him.
3: That is a good point.
5: Good morning, Mark Parrish.
26: Good morning, guys. How are we doing?
27: Oh, hi, Mark.
26: Good.
1: Good.
5: What's new with you?
3: Yeah, answer the question.
26: You know, not a whole lot.
27: What a story, Mark.
26: I'm I don't want to read any more stories from Polk County. Was that it?
5: Hey, yeah, you spent some time in Florida. This could have been you.
26: Yeah. Oh,
5: I mean, it could have been.
26: I mean, thank God my mom was here.
5: Sure, exactly. Yeah. Keep your mom in Minnesota.
26: That was disturbing to say the least.
5: It was.
26: I do love the fact that, they sent it to you guys.
5: Yep.
26: Instantly.
5: Parrish will square off in 2 hours. Back to the regular four.
26: Let's go.
5: For initials today at 8:15. Should we do front page sports?
3: Stuff's going on, man. 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
0: Yes.
3: Strange things.
5: Brothers got a hug. Okay. Same family. The Buffalo Bills looked like they were going to win by 1,000. They only won by 10, but they did kind of dominate. 41-31 over the Lions. Josh Allen, unbelievable. You fellas watched it.
26: Yeah, they're good.
1: He's the best player in the league. They're an absolute wagon on offense. The offense is all dictated on Josh Allen, and he's just deadly. Once he realizes there's nothing there, he just sneaks out of the pocket, and he can kill you on the ground, which he did. He has a cannon for an arm. He's the perfect quarterback.
5: Parrish, go ahead.
26: I was going to say, when he looks confident, when he feels confident, he's unstoppable. There's just nothing you can do.
5: How about the fantasy games for so many players last night? But Josh Allen, 248 yards in the air, 3 touchdowns. Also ran for 69 yards and ran for 2 touchdowns. That's a monster game.
1: Yeah.
5: Jared Goff threw for 327 and 4 scores. Amon-Ra St. Brown for Detroit. 9 catches, 142, and 2 scores. So big games all over the place. Dalton Kincaid with 95 yards and a touchdown.
0: LaPorta also.
5: Gibbs was the only one that kind of got shut down, though. Yeah, LaPorta had a score in 52.
26: Gibbs still scored a touchdown, didn't he?
5: A receiving touchdown, yep. 52 yards on the ground, 61 in the air.
1: Touchdowns,
0: no one cares. Yeah. Whatever, I'm in 9 fantasy leagues. Yeah, I'm trying to cut down from 7, and now I'm in 9. I don't know how that happens, but I had last night Gibbs, LaPorta, and Amon-Ra St. Brown.
5: Jeez,
0: that's a really good start.
1: Amon-Ra is elite.
0: He's so good. And especially that's why the Lions, too, to your point, their defense is so bad. For fantasy purposes, that's fantastic. Because the Bills let off a little bit. Let them get a little peak. But garbage time, Amon-Ra in the garbage time is even more elite. That was fun.
1: Yeah.
0: And then the other thing I was going to say in the first segment, I know that Dan Campbell gets ripped a lot for his decisions, which is fine. That's fair game. But I love how genuine that guy is. Right after halftime, the interview with the sideline reporter, that was 100% authentic. And I loved every minute of it because that was his emotion being like, listen, we're making too many damn mistakes. I think it was before because he did say the S word.
1: Yeah, he did. Yeah.
0: Which is great on Amazon Prime. Who cares?
1: Who cares?
0: I love that. And coaches don't have to do that. I think McVay is pretty close to authentic there, but no coach speak, no word salad. It was just, listen, we got to quit making these mistakes. We're getting destroyed on defense, this and that. Loved it.
5: The Los Angeles Angels of Anaheim won 5-4 over the Twins in 10 innings. So the Twins looked like they had a chance because Walker Jenkins finally broke out of the slump.
1: Yeah.
5: Oh, he was 3-of-4 and a 2-run home run that tied it up in the ninth?
1: The ninth
5: inning.
1: Yep.
5: So that made it 3-3, but they lose 5-4 and 10. The Twins, 71-82. And if you're like, my man, they're just falling apart here. Maybe they just are running into some really good teams with something to play for at the end of the season. Nope. The Angels are 59-94.
1: Yeah.
26: Yikes.
5: So you can't use the excuse that we just had. It's like, well, it's the Yankees. The Yankees are still trying to ramp up for the postseason. This is the Angels. They have nothing to play for. Zero. Yeah. Not that the Twins do either, but I mean,
1: they're the second worst record in baseball and the worst record in the AL.
5: Yikes. Yikes.
0: Yeah. No good.
5: Vikings at Bears Sunday at noon right here on The Fan, your home for Minnesota Vikings football. The Bears are 4.5-point favorites on DraftKings.
1: Hell yeah. It's going to be a great game, right, Hogs Daddy?
0: I hope it's a great one.
3: Yeah, it's going to be rainy and gross from what I'm hearing, so should be interesting. That might actually work in their favor with their run game, but we'll see.
1: Yeah.
0: We can run the ball, too.
3: Let's do it. Well, we hope so.
1: Yeah, we hope so,
3: We'll see if, is a kid's name Claiborne? Is that what his name?
1: Yeah.
3: Yeah, let's see if he gets a few carries this weekend. That'd be fun. Or DJ Dallas, who looks like a madman.
0: Inside the five, give it to DJ.
3: You see his picture that he uses on the website?
0: Mm-mm.
3: His, you know, stand headshot that they use? Look at it.
1: Oh, yeah.
3: He looks like he's been arrested for murder.
1: Yeah, is it the one where he's wide-eyed? Yeah.
3: That's his stand-up. That's his shot that he chose to use.
1: That's funny.
3: Yeah. I love him. He's now my favorite player.
1: Oh my God. It's so good.
26: Staring into your soul.
3: I know.
1: Yeah.
0: Yep.
5: Three games in college football tonight. Number 5, Miami at Wake Forest at 6:30 tonight. Miami is a 20.5-point favorite against Wake Forest. Then a top 25 matchup. Number 22, Houston is at number 13, Texas Tech at 7 o'clock. But here's the one I wanted to bring up. I hope you guys didn't see this. Sauce might have, but you never know. Something called Portland State is at number 21, Oregon. Big interstate rivalry, probably.
3: Sure.
5: Portland State versus number 21, Oregon at 9:30. What do you think the spread is with the Oregon Ducks hosting their rivals, Portland State?
26: 64.
5: Oregon by 64 points?
26: Yeah.
5: Oregon Creasel.
3: By 40.
0: 59.5.
1: Oregon by, 55.5.
5: Not bad guesses. Oregon minus 57.5.
0: Jeez.
3: Yeah, they ain't real happy there.
1: I'd take Oregon at 57 points.
3: I probably would take the under.
1: You'll That's take, a lot of points. You'll take Portland State?
3: Yeah, I don't think they're going to.
1: Okay. $100?
3: Yeah.
1: Yeah.
5: So Chris is up 57.5 to nothing, and the game hasn't even started.
1: Yeah.
3: I'll do it. $100. I'll do it.
1: Okay, cool.
5: Book it. I did not think when I threw that number out that somebody was going to take Portland State, but here we are.
3: I can't imagine, man. Go ahead. What were you saying, Zacho?
24: I'm sinking Portland State.
1: Wait, no.
5: So you think that the Portland State team is going to stay within 57.5?
24: No. I think Oregon's going to cover.
1: Gorgon?
5: So if Oregon covers, then you're sailing Portland State. Wait. To cover the 57. No. Are you sinking or sailing?
3: Whose side are you on?
5: You're going to sink it?
24: Yes, sail.
1: Wait, what about the additions Portland State has made in the offseason? Okay. I can't help myself.
3: I know you can't.
5: Should we talk to Mr. Z when we come back, or you guys want to sail that idea?
3: I think we'll talk to him.
5: It would be sink because you want to skip it.
0: Yes.
5: I want to talk to him. I'm what now?
0: Sail.
5: So I'm going to sail. I'm going to sail that we talk to him.
3: Come sail away.
5: Are you guys sinking it or sailing it?
0: Sail.
1: I'm sailing confused. It. I love Mr. Z. Wait, does that mean I like him?
5: You're sailing it. You're sailing.
1: Order up.
3: Hold on,
1: I got
3: to get this out of here. Hold on a second.
5: All right, Mr. Z.
3: Let me move
5: after this.
3: Here.
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9: Minnesota News Network, I'm Tasha Radel. Early voting for the November election begins today in Minnesota. You can cast your ballot by mail or in person at your local election office. Secretary of State Steve Simon says they're prepared for any threats, but feels the state is ready.
10: We're confident that our polling places will remain an island of calm. That's what we're always aiming for, and by and large has been the tradition in Minnesota. But like so many things, this primary election, like every primary election, was a really great dress rehearsal.
9: Minnesota Senator Amy Klobuchar is working with Republican senators on legislation aimed at reducing potentially catastrophic risks from advanced artificial intelligence. The proposal under negotiation would require developers of the most powerful AI models to assess and report serious risks and take steps to prevent potential harm. 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
19: It is going to be mostly cloudy today with a sprinkle or two possible this afternoon. Our high right around 65 tonight. Partly to mostly cloudy with a low of 51 tomorrow. Mostly cloudy 68 on Sunday. Mostly cloudy, high of 65. 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
3: Yeah, man, get that room rate. Get that room books, man. We're going to have some fun.
5: Let's do it.
17: Hell yeah. So excited.
5: All right, you can have fun this weekend by going to the theater if you would like. And Mr. Z loves movies. Hi, Mr. Z.
20: Hey, guys. What's up?
5: Good morning. Good morning. All right. Critics and audiences alike, apparently, are loving the new Resident Evil movie. 96% on your favorite website, Rotten Tomatoes. Resident Evil.
20: Yeah. Yeah. I've been waiting. I mean, more importantly, the Resident Evil is Zach Cregger, who really, basically, this is his third movie. First one being Barbarian, which the first half to two-thirds of Barbarian, really, really good. It lost its way a little bit. Then Weapons, you know, maybe the best movie of last year.
3: So good.
20: And now Resident Evil. So Zach Cregger's making a great name for himself as far as making good movies. So, yeah, it's way more important as just a movie than it is being a Resident Evil movie.
5: So, I guess I've never seen a Resident Evil movie. Is this a standalone, or do you have to have seen previous Resident Evil films?
20: Yeah, absolutely standalone. I mean, the plot is relatively simple, because I don't think I'm giving anything away. The plot is the main character is like a hospital courier, you know, or a courier in general. It's not super clear, but and he's moving things from one hospital to another, and he takes this last gig into Raccoon City to curry some stuff, and then I'm trying not to give it too much away, but yeah, and then Resident Evil stuff happens, but no, it's definitely not. I'm not a big Resident Evil guy. I've seen some of the movies, but unrelated to any previous Resident Evil in the franchise.
3: Oh.
5: Interesting.
3: Yeah, interesting. Huh.
5: Why doesn't the evil just move out?
17: Yeah.
5: You know? Move on. Find something else to do.
17: Evict
5: this Resident Evil.
17: Yeah.
20: So it's good. One time somebody described a movie a long time ago as bonkers, mm-hmm. and I never really knew exactly what that meant, but this movie would definitely fit into that. Soup's rated R, but not in a bad way. It's almost, if there's such a thing as kind of a fun horror movie, this falls into that. And it's on its way. I don't know, they're thinking, I've seen some numbers say 50 million. I think that's a bit of a stretch, but I think 40 million for R-rated and a really nice 90-minute in and out movie. So it's going to do very well.
5: All right, I have a question about a movie for next week. But anything else coming out this week?
20: No, I mean there's some small stuff, but Resident Evil. It's September. Okay. So, you know, it's kind of slim pickings, and but no, just Resident Evil pretty much, aside right. from some small stuff.
5: Next week, though, Primetime, which is the Robert Pattinson movie based on Chris Hansen's To Catch a Predator. And, man, I'm just a huge fan of Pattinson. I never saw the Twilight movies, but he's been great in everything else I've seen him in. I saw somebody on Twitter have this take, so I'm stealing it. Don't know who it was, but it's kind of genius. If you watch some of his clips of this movie, Primetime, as him leaning into some of these predators as Chris Hansen, basically saying, I'm Chris Hansen from Dateline NBC. Somebody said something like, it's a shame that he's Batman because his Joker would have been generational. I think he's that good. I think he could have played the Joker instead of Batman, but of course he is Batman. But in this case, he is Chris Hansen, and Chris Hansen's apparently not a huge fan of this film. There's some kind of off-screen battle between the production company, the studio, and Chris Hansen. They don't seem to get along right now. What's going on with this?
20: As far as the Chris Hansen thing, from what I understand, I think it's that they made a movie and they didn't really talk to him about it. I think that's the thing that he's mostly, as far as I can tell, that it's like, hey, this was me. This was kind of my thing, and it would have been nice to be involved in it, or to say, no, that's not how it was. This is how it was. And I think that's mostly his frustration, especially because then he, you know, the bit where he kind of was like, well, they were there like, oh, you can watch it, but you have to promise not to say anything about it. He's like, no, I mean, this is my movie. This is about me. So I think it was more just a little bit of an ego thing saying, would have been nice to be involved in this movie, you know, from the beginning. So with that said, A24 doing Primetime, and it's not going to be a big theatrical release, but it's definitely going to get out there. There's like four movies coming out next week, so it'll drop into that, do $10-15 million. But that's the bit that I understand on Chris Hansen.
5: What a run he's having, though, Robert Pattinson. Yeah. Whether it's you go back to Tenet or now Batman, Odyssey, Primetime, like he's kind of having an awesome, I don't know, 5-ish year run, maybe even more.
20: Yeah, it's real turnaround from Twilight, when it was almost like a punchline. Although, you know, if you think back, Goblet of Fire might be my favorite Harry Potter movie, and he was that was his. Yeah, I don't know. Degree. That's kind of where I first remember him coming out as Goblet of Fire. So, he definitely has ridden through the Twilight mockery that he suffered to be. Yeah, he's one of our good actors.
3: No doubt.
5: Appreciate it, Mr. Z. Thanks, man.
3: Bye, buddy.
20: All right, guys. Talk to you later. Bye.
3: A quick thing before we go to break. Last night they started they released the series Lizzie Borden on Netflix.
5: Yeah, the Ryan Murphy bit.
3: Yeah, yep. Same guy who did all the serial killer stuff, Jeffrey Dahmer, all those things.
4: Yeah.
3: Damn.
4: Oh boy.
3: Damn. 8 episodes. Halloween. You know, it's here. I didn't know the story of Lizzie Borden, but and she hit her mom with the axe 40 times and her dad 41.
6: Or whatever.
3: Let's just say it starts off with that.
6: Oh.
5: Oh, great. Good
3: and
5: start.
3: I don't know if the story they're telling is based on the true story of Lizzie Borden or not, but damn.
5: Man.
3: It's worth watching if you like that kind of stuff, but my God. Let's just say they had it coming. Oh, my gosh. Wow. I would watch it. I would have watched more last night if I didn't need to go night-night. It was really good.
4: Yeah.
3: I enjoyed it. Because the football game was 14-0, and like it was 30 seconds into the game. I'm like, I guess I've seen enough of that. So, anyway, there you go. Lizzie Borden on Netflix. Check it out. Go see it.
5: Was it 100% determined that she actually did it?
3: Good question.
4: I don't know a lot about the story.
6: Yes.
3: I'm with you, though. I think we had mentioned at some point there was
5: some doubt.
3: Yeah, right.
6: Oh, really?
5: I don't know.
3: But, man.
5: Again, back in the day, it's, you know, they didn't have forensics. It was just like, I don't think she did it. I think she did it. That was basically how court cases worked back then.
4: Yeah.
3: It says here she was acquitted.
4: Oh, really?
3: Yeah. Lizzie Borden, her middle name, Andrew, by the way, Lizzie Andrew Borden, was an American woman who was tried and acquitted on August 4th of 1892 in the axe murders of her mother and stepmother and father in Fall River, Massachusetts. No other individuals were charged with the murders. Borden spent the remainder of her life in Fall River. So that's why I'm interested in this story, because, you know, if the show is to be believed, she definitely did it.
8: But
3: we're going to do a new bet when we come back.
1: Can't wait.
5: Gamble.
3: Okay? Yeah, we're going to gamble.
5: We're going to gamble. We're going to do what really matters. Parrish is here. Creasel is here. Marnie here in a little bit. Initials at 8:15. Tom Pelissero, it's 7:40. 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
8: It is going to be mostly cloudy today with a sprinkle or two possible this afternoon. Our high right around 65 tonight. Partly to mostly cloudy with a low of 51 tomorrow. Mostly cloudy 68 on Sunday. Mostly cloudy, high of 65. 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
13: Lions QB Jared Goff, 327 passing with four TDs in a losing effort. College football tomorrow includes a top 10 showdown with LSU visiting Ole Miss. LSU QB Sam Leavitt upgraded to questionable in the latest injury report. I'm Matt McCoy.
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3: Hey! It's the Power Trip Morning Show. John Kreese is over there.
24: Hello.
3: My main man, Mark Parrish, is back in the room. My Marty will be here soon. We're going to play the initials game today. We're going to talk to .com Tom Pelissero
25: at
3: 7:40 today. Bring him back into the fold, which will be awesome. But right now, we go to slutty Kansas City. And Chuck, Power Trip Betts, is on the phone. Can you punch him up? You want me to?
26: Yeah, sure. I can do it. Yep.
27: Such a slut.
3: Hi, buddy. How are you?
28: I'm doing well. Good morning, boys.
3: It's good to have you. We're bringing you on because we're doing a brand new thing. A brand new thing, and you love betting.
28: I do. It's a fun thing to do.
3: It is. And did you hear the bet we just did a couple moments ago with Saucy and I about tomorrow's college football game?
28: I did. It is the largest spread ever bet in the history of the Power Trip. So congratulations to you and Saucy.
3: Thank you. That's what
29: Thank
3: we do.
29: Yeah, Hawk loves a huge spread.
3: Zacho, I don't know where you put the... Oh, there it is. Never mind, I got it. Here we go.
30: Power Trip Parlay.
26: Oh, nice echo, Zach.
3: Yeah, that's cool.
29: Yeah.
3: That's how he does it, right?
26: High-level imaging.
3: So the Power Trip Parlay bets is going to go like this. Each week, Creasel, because Parrish is going to be gone for a couple weeks. So Creasel, Saucy, Corey, and I are going to put $50 in each week. And we're each going to pick four games with the spreads, by the way. We have NFL games. We have to get all four right. If any of us gets all four right, they get all the money that week. If two of us get all four right, then two of them split the money. Three, and if nobody gets the right, then all the money rolls over to the next week.
26: It's so, hard to hit a four-team parlay.
3: Yeah, absolutely it. Is. So at some point at the
29: John
3: end of this,
29: I have though.
3: I mean, have you really?
29: Oh yeah.
24: Yes,
29: oh,
24: wow. Sir,
3: okay,
24: yeah.
3: Cool.
24: Yeah.
3: So anyway, you get the idea. So the money rolls over. If one of us wins, we get all the money that week. And if it takes 3 weeks, then and one of us hits, then they get all that money. That's how it goes. $50 a week. Are you with us?
28: So to clarify, so if three people get it wrong, but one person gets it right, we're sinking the bet.
26: No,
30: Power
26: we're gonna
30: trip
26: no
30: parlay.
26: We're gonna, no, they we're gonna sail it where they would win that week's pot.
30: Power trip
26: and the
30: parlay.
26: Other. But all of us are sailing this idea, correct?
28: Three people are losing, so they're sinking their parlays.
26: No,
28: so
26: you don't
28: sale?
26: Get it. You don't get it.
28: Okay.
30: Brilliant.
3: So there you go. So that's what we're doing. Are you?
28: I love it. I love it. At one clear point of actual
3: please.
28: Point of clarification.
3: That's why I brought you on. Please.
28: If there is a push for some reason, like if you have a line that doesn't have a hook on it, if there's a push and somebody gets three out of the four with a push, is that a victory or a fail?
3: That is a great question. Gentlemen, what do you think? Is that a victory or a fail? I'd say it's a fail.
24: I think you
3: didn't
24: have
3: get
24: to
3: it right.
24: Win.
26: All four?
24: Yep.
26: All
24: yeah.
26: Win all four.
28: You have to win all four.
26: All four.
3: Yep, you have to win
26: all
3: four.
26: All right, so 3-0-1 is not good enough.
3: Right.
29: And only one line this week, two actually. The two games don't have a 0.5 half point. Two of the games.
26: All right, but even so, the moving hook. Forward, you got to get all four pushes all four. Are considered a loss.
30: Power trip parlay.
26: Deal.
28: I love it.
3: Okay,
28: I love
3: good.
28: It.
3: All right, we're going to make our picks now. Thank you, Chuck.
28: All right, bye.
3: Bye. There bye. He goes. The man and myth, the legend. Power trip
26: I mean, it sounded
3: himself.
26: Like he was sailing the idea that we're betting, though.
3: I don't know. I'm not
27: he was
3: sure.
27: Sinking it.
30: Power trip parlay.
3: All right, I've got my games. Do you guys have your games? Are
29: yeah,
3: we good?
29: One at a time?
3: Yeah, you go ahead.
29: All right, my first game is...
26: Let's do all four.
29: All right, my games are I'm taking the Cowboys minus 3.5. I'm taking the Panthers minus 2.5. The Panthers...
3: Could you tell us who they're playing, please?
29: Yeah, sorry. The Panthers are at Atlanta. The Cowboys are hosting the Commanders. Then I'm taking Jacksonville is plus 2.5. They are...
26: At Denver.
29: At Denver. Thanks, Corey. Mm-hmm. And then I'm taking the Bengals plus 2.5. And they are...
26: At Houston.
29: At Houston, yeah.
3: Wow. None of those games are the games I took. How cool is that?
29: That's
3: good.
29: Great.
3: Good.
26: I'll go next because the first two you said I also have. So I thought we were going to maybe go 3-for-3 or 4-for-4 or something there. But I am taking Carolina minus 2.5 at Atlanta as well. Sauce, just like you did. Yeah, I'm also taking the Dallas Cowboys minus 3.5. They're hosting Washington. Oh. I'm taking four favorites this week. The Baltimore Ravens minus 7.5 against the Saints. I know the Saints put up a lot of points late and made that game interesting against Detroit, but Baltimore looked unstoppable in week one. We'll see if that carries over to week two. And I'm going to take the Bears minus 4.5 hosting the Vikings.
29: So are you sinking my picks?
26: I'm going to sail a couple of them and sink a couple of them.
29: Got it.
3: Johnny Crease?
0: All right, my picks are I am taking Green Bay minus 3.5 at the Jets.
26: Interesting.
0: I am taking Tampa Bay laying 8.5 at Cleveland. That's a lot.
26: No, they're at Tampa.
0: They are.
26: Yep, they're home.
0: I had that wrong. Well, even better. Yes.
29: That should be a slaughter.
0: That should be. Yeah, I had all these exactly backwards. Okay. Because Deshaun Watson should not be starting.
26: No, he shouldn't be in the league.
30: Power trip parlay.
0: Dallas laying 3.5 hosting Washington. And then the Eagles laying 7 hosting Tennessee. Those are my
26: four. At Tennessee.
0: At? My God. See, because I didn't update it here.
3: Yep, they're at Tennessee. That's right.
0: See, that's why when I did it during the show, I had everything flipped. All right, those are my four. Chris.
3: Okay. I am taking the Eagles minus 7 at Nashville. I'm taking Pittsburgh plus 5.5 at New England.
26: Almost took that one as well. I like that pick as well.
3: I like that pick, man. Rodgers on the road, I know.
26: It's almost more about not trusting New England.
3: Correct,
29: yeah.
3: I'm taking Green Bay minus 3.5 at the Jets. Mm-hmm. And I'm taking Seattle at Arizona minus 3.5.
26: Ooh, Drew Lock on the road against a 1-0 Cardinals squad.
0: I like sprinkling in an underdog.
3: I just didn't
0: this week.
3: Yeah. So there you go. So it's the very first edition of
30: Power Trip Parlay.
3: If any of us get it right, all four of them, then they get the money. It's $50 a week, and it all rolls over. That's right.
26: Let's hope it goes like 6 or 7 weeks without a win, and somebody wins a good chunk of money.
29: That'd be greasy.
2: That's what really matters.
26: What really matters is brought to you by OVO LASIK and Lens. 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
3: If you guys wouldn't mind, please, at some point today, send me all your picks off forward. Well, you know, I bet Betts is better. Thank you, Betts. Yeah. Take care of it.
29: Yeah. Once he gets out of his sex chair,
3: he can do it while he's got a computer hooked up to it.
26: Jalen Brunson is hosting Saturday Night Live on September 26th. That's a week from tomorrow. We've heard about that. They announced that a week or two ago, right? Jalen Brunson hosting SNL.
3: Yeah.
26: It's also been announced that he is going to guest star on Law and Order SVU on November 5th.
29: Great show.
26: So I know
29: we'll be
26: at TI with Kelsey Cook and Chad Daniels and Cy Amundsen and Tommy Reiman. But if you're at home and you're not with the Power Trip at TI, you can just be like, all right, well, I'll watch Jalen Brunson on SVU.
29: Hawk will DVR it, right, Hawk?
3: I already have it set anyway because I love that show. But I forget when Spencer's show's coming up. He's got one coming up pretty soon, too.
29: He passed away.
3: Oh, well, then rest in peace, buddy. We'll watch it for you.
26: It is weird. Like, Jalen Brunson was a name that NBA fans definitely knew 12 months ago, but now he's kind of like... I don't know. He's like the king. He's a star all of a sudden.
29: Good for him.
26: Right. When you win in New York, you're kind of instantly legendary. And he owns that town for the rest of his life. But now he's kind of a national name across multiple sports.
4: Yeah. If you're going to pick a town to win in, New York's definitely top of the list.
26: Sure. But what really matters is this.
3: Neil Armstrong became involved in a legal dispute against his former barber that he'd had for 20 years, Mark Sizemore. Sizemore sold Armstrong's hair to a collector for $3,000 without telling Armstrong.
26: That doesn't seem fair.
3: That doesn't seem fair at all.
6: Yeah. What a story, Mark.
3: What are you doing, man?
26: Mark Sizemore.
4: Yeah. Son's named Tom.
26: Could be. No kidding. RIP, right?
3: Yeah, right. Yeah. Oh, yeah, he's great, man. That guy was great. Yes. His knees were bad, but, man, he could play catcher.
29: Oh, yeah. What?
3: Am I right? Is that Tom Sizemore?
29: No, you're thinking of Tom Berenger.
26: Correct.
3: Who's Tom Berenger? Then?
29: Yeah.
26: Sizemore is the one from, he's in what, Heat?
4: Yep.
29: Isn't he in a...
26: He is in...
29: Isn't he in your movie? Reservoir Dogs?
26: You're thinking of Michael Madsen.
29: Oh, okay, yeah.
3: Well, we don't know who Tom Sizemore is.
26: No, Sizemore is a face you would remember. Yeah, he was in Heat for sure.
3: Yeah.
26: What else is Sizemore in that I'm blanking on?
3: Sizemore's in...
29: Is he in Saving Private Ryan?
3: He's in a movie or Big Toe.
4: I think, believe so, yeah. Saving Private Ryan. Good call.
26: He's in Kill Bill.
3: Saving Private Ryan, you're right, yeah. Okay, no, he's in Born on the 4th of July, Lock Up, Blue Steel, Passenger 57, True Romance, Striking Distance, Natural Born Killer, Strange Days, Heat, The Relic, and Saving Private Ryan.
26: Got it. Yeah.
3: And Black Hawk Down, and Pearl Harbor, which is one of the great films of all time. And he's also, by the way, a mobster Sonny Forelli in Grand Theft Auto Vice City.
26: Oh, is that right?
29: Pearl Harbor is a great film?
3: Great film.
4: Epic.
3: I didn't know the ending. It was incredible.
29: Yeah, good for you.
26: Pearl Harbor sucked and I miss you.
29: God.

0: I don't know. Is he still with us?
1: They may all three be dead.
2: I think Tom.
0: Maybe.
2: Yeah.
0: Michael Madsen got bit multiple times by a black mamba.
1: Yeah, I can't blame him.
2: No.
0: Died pretty quickly.
1: Barringer's alive.
3: He's Barringer's still alive.
2: Yeah.
1: Okay, well, good.
0: All right, we got one.
1: Thank you, Tom.
0: We got one!
1: Yay!
2: He's been married four times, but he's still with us.
1: Hey, you know what? It's worse than death.
0: I was going to say, in a way, he's died three times then. Is it my turn?
1: Sure.
0: The Wild Open camp yesterday. They have their first preseason game tomorrow night against Chicago. Mark Parrish, Quinn Hughes said he is, quote, really happy with the Wild. And he basically said he does want to play with his brothers, but he's not going to sacrifice a good thing just to play with his brothers. I'm paraphrasing slightly, but that was the point that he made.
4: Yeah, no, and it kind of go back to what I talked to him about. I think last week we discussed it too. Yeah, I mean, we've got a great thing going right here. We're a, you know, one player, maybe two players away from being a legit cup contender right now. Obviously, we got to get through the West with Colorado and the McDavids and all those Dallas and the great teams out here. But with the addition of Quinn Hughes, that literally puts us right on par with any of those guys. I know he had a lot of fun playing here. The group around him is spectacular. You know, it's at this point, I think it's more about term. And I don't blame him for being a guy that's going to bet on himself and want a little shorter contract. You know, he skipped the 8-year deal that we were trying to get him to, which would have been amazing for the Wild. But I think that was a bit of a pipe dream from us all. And bet on himself, the way the salary cap's been going up and continued to rise. You know, take a four-year deal. You know, hopefully maybe we can talk him into 5-year deal or something like that. But 3-4-year deal and watch the salary cap go up and sign another big contract a few years down the road. He's a guy that he's almost impossible to hit out there. He takes really good care of himself. He stays healthy. Yeah, I love watching a player that's willing to bet on himself the way he is.
5: So do you think right now that the issue is like Billy is pushing 4 years and Quinn wants 3 years kind of thing? Because obviously the money, they're going to pay him top dollar.
4: Yeah.
5: That's not the issue. It's the term.
4: Yeah, I think it's 100% the term. And he's just taking his time. He's in no hurry, too. And you never know what kind of deals maybe get made. Larkin's still out there. So those moves around the league can influence, obviously, another move in the league. So Quinn Hughes is just kind of sitting back. He's in absolutely no hurry. He loves it here. I think we know we're going to get him back for whatever extended kind of time that he and Billy Guerin can agree to. It sucks to be a fan on this side of it, to sit here and wait. And the other thing that doesn't mean too, that he doesn't want to stay here long-term after that. He's just betting on himself. He's just saying, look, I think the league is going to continue to grow, is going to continue to make money. So I'm going to sign a, like you said, 3-4 year deal, whatever it may be. And he may turn around and sign another 3-4 year deal, or maybe then the cap goes up to a number and he's a little bit older and he says, all right, I'll take the 8-year deal now. And sure, we have him wrapped up for a decade.
1: Good.
0: That's Sizemore good. Was also the guy in Point Break who was undercover when Johnny Utah
1: the hamburger dude,
0: Pappas stormed that Anthony Kiedis house and it goes sideways.
2: Oh, yeah.
0: And there's the gal showering when the glass breaks and 11-year-old me was like, what now? but yeah, Sizemore's like, you think I like having this hair, man, and wearing this clothes? 3 months! He's like super pissed.
1: Yeah.
0: That's Sizemore. Hell of an actor. I thought I did a pretty good job.
1: I like him.
4: You nailed it.
0: Recreating.
5: You should be an actor.
0: I am.
4: Or an actress.
2: Man, 80s movies, 90s movies, I know that's in the 90s, loved just random nudity.
0: One random nude scene.
2: Yeah, always.
4: It had to.
2: Mm-hmm. Yeah.
1: Yeah.
0: Yep.
5: The good old days.
1: Even the
0: pre-internet, though.
1: You know, even the kids' films. It was weird.
2: What?
0: Land Before Time. Yeah. Just a hot-ass brontosaurus bathing in a river.
1: All the time. Every time.
5: I saw Instagram the other day, just the algorithm. It was the movie Porky's.
0: Mm-hmm.
5: Have you guys all seen
0: that? Oh, sure.
1: Yes.
0: Oh,
1: yeah. Come on now.
5: Where she was pulling him through the...
0: Pulling through the hole.
5: I need to rewatch that. I guarantee my wife hasn't seen it.
0: Sure.
5: That is such a good movie.
0: It can't hold up.
2: No, it can't.
5: I will let you all
0: know. Let me know.
1: Yep, I bet it's great.
0: Paul, your hands up.
2: Dan Graziano from ESPN has tweeted...
5: Kiss me.
2: Kyler Murray continues through concussion protocol. He did more in practice yesterday than he did on Wednesday. Once he is cleared, the Vikings will decide whether to start him or hold him out for a week.
5: It's going
2: to
5: be
0: a non-update update.
5: Make him prepare for
2: the announcement of the announcement.
0: That was the announcement of the announcement. So he updated nothing.

0: Okay. Yeah. Thanks, Dan.
1: Yeah.
0: You're Paul, but that was Dan.
2: Or do you make them prepare for Carson and then all of a sudden blindside him with Kyler?
3: I think Kyler plays. And the reason I think Kyler plays is they have no tape on how that offense is going to work with Kyler.
2: It's not all about tape either. It's about execution. And I'm not saying that Kyler Murray is worse than Carson Wentz. I do think there is a lot to be said for how calm the team seemed once he went in the game. And I'm not saying he should be the quarterback the rest of the year, anything like that. Now, it would make it a lot more interesting if Carson Wentz plays awesome on Sunday and wins this game. But I just think right now, and especially not a full week of practice, it was clear on that first drive that Kyler needs more work with this team. They should have played him more in the preseason.
3: Yes, correct.
2: Get that continuity, get everyone working together. I think you have to start Carson Wentz on Sunday. You have to.
0: What really matters, though, is this.
4: So, Ian McKellen on Lord of the Rings was, and Gandalf, obviously.
0: Sure.
4: The very first day of filming was his arrival in the Shire. The very next day, they filmed the very last scene of the trilogy, where he's saying goodbye to the hobbits.
0: So no kidding.
4: The very one day to the next was the very first scene of the film, and then the very last scene of the three-film trilogy.
0: Jeez.
4: To the point where Ian McKellen had to say to Peter Jackson, so I know these people really well now? Because he doesn't know this, you know, like how the story's going to go, I guess. I don't know. Anyway.
2: Man, that's tough.
4: That's something, isn't it?
0: Yep. Yeah. Yeah, they filmed all three at the same time, just released them three straight Decembers.
2: Those were so good.
0: So good.
3: It was a long December.
2: I need to rewatch those.
0: They hold up. I watched them, like 2 or 3 years ago with the kiddo because she was old enough to watch them now. And, yeah, it's a nine-hour masterpiece. It's so much fun. It's awesome.
4: Yeah.
0: And that second trilogy, again, had its moments. The Hobbit trilogy, it got a little cartoonish and childish and kind of dumb, but like the Smaug stuff was awesome. Cumberbatch was great as the dragon. That was super cool. There were some moments.
4: Yeah.
0: A lot of it's skippable, but there were some moments that if you're a giant Lord of the Rings fan, there were still moments worth watching.
4: What if you're just a regular size one?
3: Yeah.
0: If you're like Tom Sizemore?
4: Yeah, right.
3: Yeah, what if you're looking to Google the ladies of the Lord of the Rings series?
4: That's a good question. He's asking a good question.
0: There weren't many.
3: I'm asking for a friend of mine, though.
4: Yeah.
0: I mean,
3: like
0: it was
3: Hobbit ladies.
0: Liv Tyler.
4: Elf lady.
3: Yeah, elf ladies.
0: Cate Blanchett.
4: Yeah. Marilyn Monroe.
3: What? No. She was in it? Happy birthday, Marilyn.
0: She wasn't in those.
4: Boz Skaggs.
3: Happy birthday, Boz Skaggs.
0: That's a man.
3: He has slammers.
2: Do you think any of our friends have watched orc porn?
5: Yeah.
4: Am I your friend?
2: Yes, sir, you are.
3: Randy.
2: Yes, you are.
3: Randy for sure. Oh, yeah. Yeah.
0: All right, the news in a second. Tom Pelissero of Netflix and The Ringer, the Bill Simmons Network. He'll be here on our show at 7:40. Not necessarily here, but he'll be on the show at 7:40. Marnie will be here in a second. Initials at 8:15 with $124,500 potentially up for grabs with the St. Paul Federal Credit Union Initials Jackpot. 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
8: For MNN Sports, I'm Kevin Faulness. The Twins forced extra innings last night but couldn't hang on.
9: Lee is near the runner at third. That's the winning run. Ben Ross is straight up at short. And the first pitch is lined into right field for a base hit. And all of it for nothing because the Angels walk off the Twins.
8: Twins radio last night with the final call. Twins fall 5-4 in 10 innings to the Angels. That series continues tonight at 8:30. The Lynx are back on the floor tonight. So is Nafisa Collier, although she's not 100% just yet.
10: I don't think I'm 100%, but I think I feel better every game. And I'm continuing to, you know, get stronger, work on, like I said, even over the break, making sure my power is there and the strength and agility and things like that, so that, you know, I can be the best version of myself going to playoffs.
8: 4 games left in the regular season, including tonight at home against the Liberty. Gopher football is home tomorrow morning against Akron, looking to bounce back from the beating they took last week to Mississippi State.
11: Honestly, I feel like here we always talk about how losses are really just lessons. And it's a lot of things you can take from it. Me personally, I got to be better. Had a couple drops. one, wouldn't matter because it was a penalty, but still, it's still on me to catch the ball. So I feel like just the little details, I feel like that would separate us and keep us going forward.
8: That's goal for receiver Javon Moore. Kickoff tomorrow morning is at 11 a.m. at Huntington Bank Stadium. While training camp is underway, Quinn Hughes still hasn't signed an extension, but John Hines isn't letting it bother him.
1: He's a really deep thinker. Like, he thinks about a lot of different things, and I think he's, like we said, we all know, you know, where his situation's at. But, you know, in my opinion, I don't think there was any rush. I don't think there was any, as the summer went on later, there wasn't going to be anything that was going on. So for us, it's as players and coaches, you control what you can control, and you let Billy and Husey and his agent figure it out.
8: Training camp is underway for the Wild. First preseason game is already tomorrow night against Chicago at Grand Casino Arena. Kevin Faulness, MNN Sports.
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18: It is going to be mostly cloudy today with a sprinkle or two possible this afternoon. Our high right around 65 tonight. Partly to mostly cloudy with a low of 51 tomorrow. Mostly cloudy 68 on Sunday. Mostly cloudy, high of 65. 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I'm meteorologist Sean Cable. 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
22: All right, ladies and gentlemen, here we are on a Football Friday. One more segment with the great John Creasel. Mark Ferris is already here. Marnie will be in a little bit. We'll talk to .com. Tom, it's 7:40. And then the initials game happens with the core four, the regular four of us.
0: Back to the core four, man. Right? We crowned a champ a week ago. Rick Fields dominated the 2026 initials invitational, but he can go down in Power Trip history and we can get back to the normal games.
22: Yeah, yeah.
0: You know, 10 months out of the year, you guys are the normal four on Fridays and we're back to that today.
22: You got that right, Corey.
3: Hell yeah.
22: Cove.
3: Can't wait.
22: Right. That's right. But now it's time for some news. You guys ready for some news?
0: Sure.
25: This is KFAN News with Chris Hockey.
22: That's exactly right. And here's what's going on in your world. First of all, it's National Cheeseburger Day.
3: Oh, hell yeah.
22: So have yourself a cheeseburger.
3: All right, I will.
22: You know what I mean?
0: Yeah, that cheeseburger trivia on Wednesday was part of the difference. Why you guys won and we lost.
22: Yeah, we know cheeseburgers.
0: Yeah. You guys know cheeseburgers.
22: That's exactly right.
0: I would have picked sauce first.
3: Thank you.
22: Yeah, yeah. 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
0: Hell yeah. 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
2: every
0: I guess.
2: Every dollar counts, right?
4: Or if you have a Blackstone, make them yourself. Make some greasy smash burgers.
3: Hell yeah.
4: Talk dirty to me.
2: Oh yeah. Go ahead. Minneapolis-St. Paul International Airport, again, being named the best mega airport in North America.
4: So good.
6: It is. It's incredible.
2: MSP topped the J.D. Power Airport Satisfaction Rankings for a third straight year and fourth time in 5 years.
6: Yeah, we are definitely spoiled.
2: The survey included nearly 25,000 travelers who used airports in the U.S. and Canada. MSP ranked first across all seven categories, including airport staff, terminal facilities, and ease of travel.
0: There's only two things I think keeping it from being absolutely perfect. A Raising Cane's in the food court.
3: Well said.
0: And one of those kiosks in my mind that just serves Red Lobster Cheddar Bay biscuits. You know, where you can like get eight of them for the flight.
2: Sure. I'm not sure that's going to take it any higher than it is.
0: Would you guys ever do that? If there was a kiosk in a mall that sold just Cheddar Bay biscuits, would you ever get like six to go? I mean, I guess you'd have to get them to go. You're not going to sit there at the kiosk and eat them with the person that's running
4: it. Could.
3: You might.
0: Yeah. I mean, maybe that person's lonely and needs somebody to talk to. And you're like, I'll just eat them here. I got nothing to do.
4: They're so crummy, though. You need to sit whilst eating them.
0: Yeah, whilst. God, you use the word whilst perfectly all the time. I don't.
3: Brilliant.
2: Well, Corey, did you realize that there is an Auntie Anne's at the Albertville?
0: Yeah, sure. Okay. Right in the corner there.
2: Yeah, I did not know that.
0: Yeah.
2: It's right there being dangerous.
0: It's always lurking with pretzel points.
2: Like they're just being dangerous.
9: They got some like mozzarella stuffed pretzels now.
2: Okay.
0: Yeah, I ain't got time for that.
2: What? You wouldn't eat that?
3: You wouldn't eat that?
0: No, what? I don't need mozzarella in my pretzels.
2: It's a mozzarella stick.
3: But pretzels.
0: Did we just meet?
2: But I don't understand the difference.
0: No.
2: The
0: difference,
3: there is no difference.
0: Well, then you eat them.
2: You're not crossing the streams.
3: Oh, I would eat them.
0: I believe you.
2: Oh, he gone.
0: Yeah. I'll tell you what. We'll share. You eat them. You give me the pretzel points. I don't care if Big Pretzel has all of my data.
2: Mm-hmm. Yeah.
0: Oh, no. He's getting another cinnamon and sugar one. Yeah, I know. Yeah. You know and I know. They're Who cares?
2: Yeah, we don't need to worry about him. He's not going to live long.
4: If Auntie Anne was your step aunt, you'd have poured the coals to her already.
3: Yeah. He's talking to you, Hawk.
0: Take those pretzel points.
2: If you're talking to me, then yeah, absolutely right. Do what stepmommy tells you.
0: And I got that golden pretzel pass. It gets me a free pretzel once a week, the entire year.
2: I got a all week long.
0: I think I've already got my money's worth.
4: Yeah, I bet.
0: And I still got like a half a year left to go.
2: Augustus.
0: Yeah. Well, they're mostly for the kiddo, but sure. Daddy's had one or two.
3: Yeah.
0: Daddy's enjoying this. Great.
2: Check this out. Two infants in Missouri who were born conjoined at the head have been successfully separated. Officials at a children's hospital in St. Louis say the twin girls traveled with their family from Ethiopia to undergo the cranial separation. It took a team of specialists over 24 hours to complete the surgery earlier this year, but they got it done, and it's been successful.
4: It's so
2: How
4: awesome.
2: How about that, man?
4: Yeah, that news story yesterday, that was obviously, it makes sense once you hear it, but they said this was in March, I think. They wanted to make sure everything worked out. But only, I think, the thing that really made it possible was that only very small portions of their brains were connected. Oh, so
2: got it, yep.
4: Otherwise, you can't.
0: Right.
2: Yeah.
0: You guys, all of us, except for maybe Zach, but all of us are old enough to remember when you had these kind of separations in the, 80s and 90s, it was kind of national news because it was like, there's no way this is going to work. We all know this is probably going to be life and death. Like, this is 50-50.
4: One will survive, one
0: will. Right. Now it seems, correct. I don't want to say it seems more of a given, but it seems so much more likely that we know what we're doing and they're both going to survive, even though I'm sure it's terrifying and I'm sure there's cases that it doesn't, but it just seems like the chances of survival is so much higher than it used to be that it is kind of throwaway news. It's like, oh yeah, I'm sure it worked. Brett, 30, 40 years ago, was like, did you hear it worked?
4: Yeah.
0: National news, all over the tabloids, all over the papers. It was a big deal.
4: Insane.
0: Now, we're cutting people apart every day. Yeah. No big deal. Let's just move on.
4: Think of a 24-hour surgery, though.
0: Yikes. Yeah. What's the longest surgery you've ever endured?
4: I think 12 or 13.
3: Yikes. How was the Caesar salad?
4: I heard it was great.
9: Was it a surgery or replacement?
3: Brilliant.
0: Sauce, can you imagine if you had a twin and that twit had the same sized head as you.
3: Oh, my God.
0: It'd be 48 hours minimum to separate those two heads.
3: And every planet would rotate around those two heads.
2: I think it might have happened.
0: Yeah, they'd rotate around them.
3: Was just, that the word?
2: The rest
3: know.
2: Of the twin's body was removed. You don't speak space?
3: Yeah, I don't. Isn't that what they call? Don't orbit.
0: Nailed it.
3: The word. Orbit. Oh, I'm sorry, Mr. Science.
0: I don't speak space is the title of the podcast.
3: Also, a great line in Trailer Park Boys when they're playing space out in the yard. Great bit. Got to see it.
4: Such a good show.
2: Oh, you stole so that line from somebody?
3: I mean, not really.
1: Great
3: I mean,
1: story.
2: Costco is teasing the return. Costco is teasing the return of one of its most popular food court items.
0: That's what I hear.
2: The retailer said on social media that the item will return for a limited time, but it has not revealed what it is.
0: Oh, come on. It's the churro. We all know it.
3: Oh, hell yeah.
2: Fans have speculated that the returning item could be the churro or the combo pizza.
0: Nope, churro should have never left. I know they added the cookie, and the cookie's fine. It's a billion calories, but those cookies are solid, but... The churro for a dollar is a home run. It should have never left. Huge mistake. It shouldn't be for a limited time. It should be a permanent Costco
2: what if
0: item.
2: They bring it back, but it's $2.
4: How many places right
0: they
4: now
0: put
4: are
0: me down
4: doing
0: for two?
4: Yeah. Like a throwback menu, though. Taco Bell's doing it. Buffalo Wild Wings brought back the buffalo chips. Hell yeah.
3: Hell yeah. Those
4: Everyone's
3: are great.
4: Going back to when things were great.
3: Yeah. Hopefully, we don't have to go back to 2016, though.
4: I had fun that year.
2: Yeah.
3: Well said.
4: That was a greasy year.
2: Fat Bear Week is returning to life.
3: Jesus.
4: What?
3: What?
4: You scared me.
3: Yeah, he's got the weekend to himself.
2: Fat.
4: We are going back to 2016.
9: Wow.
2: You just called Dahmer's fat.
9: He's watching. He was watching on YouTube.
2: Oh, Dahmer's. Fat Bear Week is returning to Alaska's Katmai National Park after an unprecedented summer long along the Brooks River, I should say. Rangers counted 25 spring cubs by early August. The total surpassed 30 young brown bears when yearlings and older calves were included. Rangers also documented a 2.5-year-old bear adopting an unrelated spring cub. Aww.
3: Aww.
4: That's nice.
2: Defending champion bear 32, known as Chunk.
0: How big is Chunk?
2: Has continued to gain weight despite suffering a broken jaw and some damaged teeth. The annual online tournament begins September 22nd, runs through September 29th, when this year's champion will be announced. I don't know, but I'm going to guess he weighed about 1,500 pounds.
3: That's a huge bitch!
5: Oh, buddy.
2: Man, he must have gotten a fight.
0: You want to hear from him or not?
2: I do.
0: All right, give me a second. Time means everything.
2: Chunk the bear has got a broken jaw.
3: You have audio of it?
2: And some broken teeth.
3: Always.
2: But he was the heaviest bear ever last year. So here's Chunk, ladies and gentlemen.
8: But the worst thing I ever done.
2: Yep.
8: I mixed up all this fake puke at home.
2: Yeah.
8: And then I went to this movie theater. Hid the puke in my jacket. Climbed up to the balcony.
2: Yeah, mm-hmm.
8: And then.
2: What'd you do?
8: Then I made a noise like this.
2: Let's hear it. Yep. Yep. Yep. I know that noise.
8: And then I dumped it over the side. All the people in the audience, then this was horrible.
2: Ahead, Chunk,
8: all the people started getting sick and throwing up all over each other. I never felt so bad in my entire life.
0: So the Academy Awards decides to give a Lifetime Achievement Award, and you have two choices. The entire filmography of Daniel Day-Lewis or that 41 seconds from Jeff Cohn.
4: 100% Jeff Cohn.
3: Daniel Day-Lewis.
0: I go Chunk.
4: How many?
1: It's a toss up.
3: So does Hawk.
2: How dare you?
4: How many takes?
0: It's Fat Bear Week.
4: How many takes?
2: How dare you?
0: That was a one timer. Jeff was he's a method actor. He had already puked off the balcony of a theater. He had already known in his head exactly how he was going to play that. That was a one take.
4: It was brilliant.
0: Yep. No doubt about it.
2: And the teaser, the final, by the way, in the news, they always use the last news story to kind of bring you back up from all the dredge that is the regular news. Here's the teaser for today. A new Snoopy balloon is coming to New York City streets for the 100th Macy's Thanksgiving Day Parade. The new Joe Cool balloon also features his sidekick, Woodstock. Snoopy and Woodstock have made repeated appearances on the Thanksgiving Day Parade, but the fresh look is inspired by Snoopy's daydream of being the coolest beagle around. Snoopy is sporting a red sweater, sunglasses, and a boner.
4: The Red Rocket.
0: So he was like also the Red Baron, right? And then he had his buddy Woodstock. So That's would right. that be like the modern version would be like Sully and Bonnaroo? If penis was made in 2026?
2: I'm sorry, now what'd you say?
0: Peanuts.
2: Oh, did not say that.
0: No, that was like, a couple hundred thousand years ago. Yeah. More than that.
4: Forgot that tea. Yeah.
0: I never forget that tea.
2: It won't be long, ladies and gentlemen. The weather's changing.
0: Parrish, have you ever been to that? When you were in New York, did you ever go to the Macy's things?
6: Way too many people.
0: Too many people?
6: Yeah, like it's like going down there for New Year's Eve. No.
0: Because I had a friend that accidentally knocked like a paperweight out of a window onto one of the, what are they called? Balloons, I guess.
2: Yeah. Floats. Yeah.
6: Floats.
0: And it popped. And it freaking popped the balloon.
6: No way.
2: He's not here. He's not here.
0: Paul, your hands up.
3: Rosie won't be here until we bet on the Masters in April.
0: Whatever. It doesn't matter. It was Tim Watley's party.
2: Bye, Creasy.
0: Chris, you got to go.
4: I love you guys.
2: Love you, buddy.
4: Skull Vikings.
2: Yes, sir.
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2: Yeah.
4: I have a somewhat okay feeling about it. The Bears should win, but I have faith in B-Flow, man.
2: Yep.
4: I have faith in B-Flow.
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4: Correct.
2: As well.
4: You can go through there. Or chrishockey.com.
2: Right.
4: My
2: Thank
4: wife
2: you.
4: Will get all the details
2: get it done.
4: Worked out. Love you guys.
2: Love
4: Skull.
2: You, buddy.
4: See you Wednesday.
0: See you,
4: dude.
0: See you Wednesday. All right. Sauce will walk us through sports in a second. Tom Pelissero in 20 minutes. Tom Pelissero of Netflix fame. And then 1 hour from now, initials with the core four and $124,500 potentially up for grabs. 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
12: AP News, I'm Marcela Sanchez. Warren Buffett is stepping down as chairman of Berkshire Hathaway after serving in the role for more than 50 years. The company says the 96-year-old will become chairman emeritus and will take on his new role immediately. His son Howard will become Berkshire Hathaway's new chairman. The Trump administration will let top Iranian officials attend next week's General Assembly meeting in New York. AP Washington correspondent Sagar Magani has more.
14: It's an unusual step, given the two nations are at war. But American officials say visas will be issued to Iran's president and top diplomat, among others. The U.S. is generally limited in what it can do to keep foreign leaders from the General Assembly, but it has in the past denied visas to leaders involved in active conflicts with the U.S. For a second straight year, a high-level Palestinian delegation is being denied visas. The State Department says the Palestinians have failed to live up to commitments under previous agreements with Israel. Sagar Magani, Washington.
12: The top official at the U.S. Postal Service says the agency has stopped work on developing a controversial computer system that was central to President Trump's effort to limit mail voting. The move comes after the Supreme Court rejected his executive order earlier this week. Postmaster General David Steiner also declined to take a position on Trump's policy, presenting himself as the leader of an independent agency of the executive branch. Asian shares mostly rose today, getting a lift from a rally on Wall Street, as well as declining oil prices. European benchmarks slipped in early trading. U.S. shares were set to drift higher. This is AP News.
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19: It is going to be mostly cloudy today with a sprinkle or two possible this afternoon. Our high right around 65 tonight. Partly to mostly cloudy with a low of 51 tomorrow. Mostly cloudy 68 on Sunday. Mostly cloudy, high of 65. 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
2: There's even this morning of people with, like this one guy's seat is a pretty good seat, but the overhang for the stairs goes right in front of him, so he misses half the field.
4: Yeah,
2: it's crazy. I know. I don't know how they mess that stuff up.
0: Yeah.
2: But I do radio.
0: So I feel like all these modern stadiums, just like Allegiant Stadium in Las Vegas, they're all putting in stages for performances. I saw One Republic played last night at halftime, I believe, right? They got a big stage area now at these stadiums. Not for...
2: That's your guy, Ryan Tedder, there.
0: Yeah, exactly. Not for, quote, concerts, right? But for these kinds of things, for like halftime performances.
2: Pretty cool, man.
3: Yeah. Sweet.
0: That one song that that I saw them play last night and at halftime, that's one of those like... Nails on a chalkboard for me, though. It's got like that whistle bit going on. Oof, that's not my favorite song. You guys know which one I'm talking about? I don't know the name of it. Anybody else see it last night? Am I the only one that saw the halftime show?
3: I saw part of it, but
6: I didn't see it at all.
3: I just saw the part they showed on TV, and that was like 5 seconds of it.
0: Sure.
3: Yeah.
0: That was the song I was referencing.
3: Yeah, the song's okay. Yeah.
0: Oof. Hi, Marnie. Good morning.
27: Hi. Morning.
0: Marnie, Mark, Marnie.
6: Yeah. Hi, Marnie. How you doing?
27: Hi, Power. Great.
2: I'm confused.
27: What?
2: Did Sauce think you were at the game?
0: I don't know.
3: I mean, no, but I thought maybe like you watch, like there's a different, because there's like 6 versions of that broadcast.
2: Oh.
3: I thought maybe you watched like
0: the One Republic version
3: or like they, or they show the whole halftime. I thought maybe that was an option or something.
0: Oh, God.
3: Sorry.
28: Buffalo! Oh.
3: The 1-1 Gophers battle the 1-1 Akron Zips this week.
7: Zips.
3: That'll be tomorrow. Your Gophers are 23.5 to 24.5 point favorites. Game time is 11. Pre-game is at 9 a.m.
2: Anybody got money on that? I can't remember.
3: I don't think we do.
2: I don't think so either.
3: Their next game, though, is a week from tomorrow in Washington, and that will start at 10 p.m.
2: Perfect. Yikes.
3: Pre-game at 8.
0: Oof. Man.
3: Yeah.
0: That's late for a farm report.
3: Yeah. Well played. Oh, got it. Yeah, Grimm said on Wednesday or whenever he was in here that the last time they played this late, he rolled into his house at like 9:30 a.m.
2: Yeah, but he didn't talk about stopping by the Hauer House.
0: No, that was the walk of shame.
3: Oh.
0: Yeah. Okay.
2: He stopped by Hauer House.
9: Damn.
2: Yeah.
9: Home?
0: Yeah, he smelled like Marv Lights and lube.
3: Apple Martini and lube.
4: Oh.
3: The Twins lost 5-4 in 10 innings last night to the Angels. Walker Jenkins, though, tied it up in the ninth with a 2-run home run. I'm pretty sure he was 3-4 last night. He's now batting 143. Same two teams tonight. Your Twins are 71-82. Connor Prelip goes for your Twins.
9: Man, I worked that getaway day on Wednesday, Twins, Yankees, and the Yankees tied it up in the ninth with 2 runs, and then we played 13. So a couple of extra inning games for your squad.
3: And the Yanks had the bases loaded and no outs.
2: Did you see Josh?
9: And didn't score. Did I see him? Yes, because he was on the Jumbotron.
3: Oh.
0: Didn't bother to come over and say hi to you, though?
9: No.
0: Interesting.
4: It was sunny.
9: Yeah.
3: Oh.
9: I mean, I texted him before the game.
0: Of course, as you do.
9: Yeah.
0: On a random Wednesday.
9: And he texted me back the next day.
0: Yep.
3: Oh.
9: So.
3: It was sunny.
9: It's a one-way street. No,
0: there's the delayed text is so clutch if you're like, oh, sorry I missed this. It would have been great to come over and say hi to you. Yeah. I guess I'll see you in 4 years. You know, one of those bits.
2: No, by the way, nobody ever misses a text.
3: Yeah.
2: Ever.
3: No. Yeah.
2: Yeah, come
9: it's
2: on.
9: Okay.
2: You look at your phone all the time.
9: I've got other friends. I've got you guys.
0: Aw.
4: Yeah. I do all the time. I miss texts all the time.
0: I believe that.
9: Yeah,
0: you seem like the kind of guy that would miss a text.
3: We were talking about you.
4: Okay, good.
0: Yeah.
3: Well, the Wild open their preseason tomorrow at 7 p.m. They will battle the Black Hawks tomorrow. And that game will be on The Fan, right, Zachas?
20: That's correct. The Minnesota Wild Audio Network for another year, 26. It's going to be great.
2: You said that like it might be the last year.
0: Is it the last year?
4: Yeah, that was
3: no. Is it over?
20: Quite the opposite. I don't even know what we can announce, but there's going to be some cool stuff at the arena this year. You'll be able to listen to. So
0: yeah, One Republic plays at the end of every intermission.
3: Yeah,
0: just one song, just 5 seconds.
2: One Republic.
0: Oh, geez, that's going to be tough to watch.
2: Yeah, right. Mm-hmm.
0: What is it, the 70s?
3: Well played.
0: Old school hockey.
9: Middle school.
2: That's right.
3: Perry, Dylan Larkin this week, the Detroit Red Wings came out and said he was hurt.
2: Oh, no.
3: Do you think he's hurt or do you think he's just wants to be traded?
4: Yes. I think he definitely wants to be traded. It's a good way to honestly come out and say something like that is you keep him off the ice because you don't want to trade somebody that actually is hurt. So,
0: we'd take him even if he's damaged.
3: Yeah.
4: Oh, for sure. Oh, trust me. He'll be cleared the minute the trade gets cleared.
0: So you're saying the injury is a lie?
4: There's a real good chance.
21: You liar!
4: I mean, I don't know how hard he was working out. Guys do get hurt on occasion during the off season and whatnot, but I'm assuming that's just one way. Instead of just kind of keeping him out and saying, "Well, we're just going to sit our captain out and rest him until we can make a trade, keep him healthy for the trade," you can just make up an upper body or lower body or whatever it may be. And who knows? Maybe he is injured, but I'm sure that has a lot more to do with some upcoming trade or a deal being done than anything else.
21: Liar!
3: Zach, your thoughts?
20: Yeah, I mean, it's pretty obvious that he said it in a press conference the other day, would not mention anything about, coming back to the team and what his status is, that he's just basically there to not get fined. And it's pretty obvious that his time is not long left in Detroit. So I might as well find a way to get off the ice. And the best way to get off the ice at this point is, upper body injury.
6: A pulled desire muscle.
20: Yes.
3: Pulls that all the time.
2: I pulled mine before the show today.
3: My God.
20: Desire muscle.
3: Brilliant.
2: Come on.
3: The Vikings will battle the Bears on Sunday. Both of those teams are 1-0. Pregame at 10. Your Bears are 4.5-point favorites. The over-under is 49.5. I know we're going to do some Vikings news, so I'll save the injury report. But there is a big name on that injury report that did not practice yesterday.
2: Johnny Supercalifragilistic?
3: You are correct, sir.
2: That's a big name.
3: Yep.
9: Shoot.
6: Poor Johnny.
3: That's all I got.
2: That's a big name. A woman accused of causing a deadly bus collision that triggered a fatal helicopter crash will be arraigned in Los Angeles today. 36-year-old drove her SUV the wrong way and crashed into an L.A. bus on Tuesday, killing two people. An NBC News helicopter covering the collision also crashed, killing three more people. I wonder if she'll get charged with their...
1: I don't know how she could, but still, that video is...
2: terrible.
1: It's hard to watch. Have you seen the helicopter crash video yet? It's unbelievable.
9: I'm purposely not.
1: It's the worst. You can hear her asking whether or not the helicopter is going to be able to like level out. And then it just basically goes silent. It's just awful. It's awful. And they have the camera from the helicopter. You're watching it go down.
6: From the inside.
2: I'm hoping they weren't live.
1: Terrible.
20: They were live streaming, which is why we have the video, had it so quickly, people screen recorded it. But the thing I will also point out is that happened at 6:55. They had a 7 o'clock newscast in which they were going to lead and go straight out to that reporter in the helicopter at 7 o'clock. So basically, they had 5 minutes before they take air. They lose the feed. The reporter on the ground reports that there's smoke over like a quarter of a mile away from the accident scene. The anchors connected the dots right away, but of course they can't say that. They go on. They got breaking news, and that news team for NBC4 in LA had to basically sit there knowing that their colleagues were almost certainly dead, and basically not report that and go on and continue with the broadcast live.
6: Do their job.
20: And do their jobs in some of the worst circumstances. So credit to, I believe it's a Colleen Williams, and there's a whole great crew out there that had to do some extraordinary reporting in some terrible circumstances, and obviously a tragedy all around.
2: Just horrible. Jeez.
20: But had that crash happened, you know, five, six minutes later, that could have very easily happened live on TV, which would have been
2: horrifying.
3: Awful.
2: My goodness. Wow.
1: On that note.
2: Yeah. Can I go back to sports for 5 seconds?
3: Daddy, to
2: clean your palate. Nafisa Collier's 3-on-3 league is bringing 3 games to Minneapolis next year. Unrivaled will play at Target Center January 24th as part of an 8-city tour.
3: What time will that be?
2: I don't know. Minneapolis is one of the league's top 5 television markets. Collier co-founded Unrivaled, which also includes several current and former Leagues players. 4 of the league's 8 teams will play during the Minneapolis stop. That's cool.
20: January 24th, I believe.
2: There you go.
20: Tickets are on sale this week.
2: That's pretty cool, right, Marty?
3: Yeah, that's sweet.
9: That's real cool. Last year, they went to Philadelphia and New York.
2: And they went to Buffalo.
3: Well played, Hogs.
9: And it's a huge success because the league is in Miami. And it doesn't travel. All the teams are there. And then
7: I know that.
9: I know. You know. Not everyone knows. I was letting everyone else know.
3: Come on, Rose.
9: So is it okay if I keep going for a sec? Okay. So they're starting to do tour stops because they realized how much the rest of the country, women's basketball fans, were responding to this and wanting to see the league. And so they decided to add more cities, which obviously they did. And Minnesota is one of them. And that's kind of a no-brainer. Paige Beckers is in the league. As you said, Lynx players. So I would imagine Target Center will be packed full for Unrivaled. We should get Fee back on at some point before she is all tied up and Unrivaled.
3: So I talked to Overwatch.
1: You could, right? Yeah, you can always watch. Yeah, people
9: just
1: can
9: buy
1: watch
9: tickets.
1: So yeah, I talked to her people already, and apparently she's only available 8:15 Fridays.
9: Ooh, okay,
1: foreseeable future.
9: Wow.
1: So I mean, if you guys are cool with that, that's fine with me.
3: Yeah, that's great.
27: She's played before.
1: She has.
27: She got one.
5: Oh.
27: She got
5: Rose.
27: One. Mm-hmm. That's cool.
1: We've had Kaylin McBride play. Cheryl, of course, has played. Rosie. Lindsay's played.
7: Oh, baby. Oh, baby.
1: Rosie's played.
7: Hard.
27: Rebecca Brunson has played.
1: Sure.
5: Damn.
1: Sure.
27: We ever had Leah B in here? But she's been a guest, but I don't know if she's played it. Well, okay.
1: Or Leah Thompson.
27: So bossy.
5: Damn.
1: Take any Leah.
7: Oh, she's filthy.
3: Oh, Rose.
5: Oh, Rosie.
3: Okay.
1: Like you know.
3: Here we go. All right. Where are we going?
1: We're going to break because when we come
2: back,
1: Netflix's Tom Pelissero will join the Power Trip Morning Show. We'll talk Bears, Vikings, and more NFL notes with Tom Pelissero after this.
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19: It is going to be mostly cloudy today with a sprinkle or two possible this afternoon. Our high right around 65 tonight. Partly to mostly cloudy with a low of 51 tomorrow. Mostly cloudy 68 on Sunday. Mostly cloudy, high of 65. 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
12: 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The Fan.
2: That's right, The Fan. Ladies and gentlemen, things are getting back to normal around here.
1: Finally.
2: That's right, getting back to normal. We got Mark Parrish over there. We got Marty Gellner. We're going to play the initials in a little bit. And welcome back into the fold, Netflix's own NFL stud reporter, world traveler. He's one of us. He's .com, Tom Pelissero. Tom Pelissero, how are you, buddy? Good to see your face.
13: Great to see you, Hawk, even though it looks like you escaped from a 1920s prison today.
1: We've referred to this shirt as either the Hamburglar or his Beetlejuice shirt in the past, Tom.
13: I think that you look like you should be on the side of a road with like some type of a large tool, like just digging the ditch, you know?
1: Oh, brother, we're out there, essentially. Sure.
2: That's the direction I'm heading. And you know what?
1: He's
2: the problem
1: going there.
2: Is two things. Number one, they keep ripping me, so now I have to wear it. Number two, it is by far the most comfortable shirt that I own. Mm.
27: Do they make other styles?
13: Is it
27: styles?
13: Cashmere?
2: It is cashmere and velvet. It's cashmere and velvet together.
1: Wow.
2: Yeah,
1: what
2: the absolutely, yeah, it's beautiful.
14: The guys from
2: yeah.
14: the Christmas Story, too. It's got that.
2: Yeah, little, the bandits.
14: The bandits.
2: Yeah,
14: right, yeah.
2: Absolutely. Well, Tom, welcome back. Thank you for coming back to us, even though you've gotten to be a world traveler, big deal now. And you landed not only on your feet, I would say even higher on the ladder than you were before. So congratulations.
13: I appreciate that. It's been a, yeah, thank you. Thanks, guys. It's been a unique, not even 60 days in my world. This is not exactly the way you draw it up, but, you know, everybody at Netflix has been awesome. It was a fantastic week, in Australia, despite the Rams falling asleep a little bit in the second half of that game. And then, you know, the guys at the Ringer have been awesome too. So really happy to, be where I am, including right here.
1: Well, let's start with Australia, because not only was it cool that, again, you get to travel the world to go watch a football game, but one of the things that we noticed on the broadcast was, and this is just one of those things of like, man, how far have you come? But the respect that Sean McVay seems to have for you, I don't know if it was just us misreading what it looked like through the TV screen, but he seemed to really, you know, I don't know, respect your questions, respect your abilities. That's got to be kind of trippy that that's where you're at. Isn't that fun?
13: I mean, I've known Sean since he was, you know, became a head coach in the NFL. So, you know, we've always had a positive relationship. Like I try to block it out. Like I know on some deeper level that there's 20 million people watching, but I always just try to like tell myself in my head, like no one's watching this. Nobody around the world's watching this on Netflix and get through it. But the Rams were great. I was on their sideline during the game. Obviously, you know, knew Myles Garrett wasn't in the best of health even going into the game. You know, I talked to him the Sunday before. I talked to him pregame, and then you watch him, and it was not Myles Garrett. And so, you know, he's on IR. They're going to have to get past that for the next four weeks. I don't really think the whole travel thing was a big factor like everybody else does. Every coach and player I talked to pregame said they felt great. It was 5:30 Pacific time, PM. You know, it felt like they were ready to go. It just felt like, you know, Miles not being Miles, and then the offense just not quite being in sync was really what led to it. And after all that, you know, if Matthew Stafford gets 3 more inches on that quarterback sneak, we're talking about a one-score game in the second half.
1: Wow, so you don't think it was as big of a factor as everybody else does? Didn't that travel kick your ass as well? Like, weren't you completely upside down? No pun intended with Australia?
13: I mean, I definitely, you know, try to time my sleep to not have the hangover. I felt great every morning. I woke up at 3 a.m., but I felt great in the morning. Like, my crash would happen about 4 p.m. when I'd be like, oh, my God, I've got, like, six more hours of a dinner and meetings and other stuff. But they were gone before then. You know, the game was at 10:30 a.m. local. It was everything about it was unique. You know, Kyle Shanahan said that he was exhausted. They'd been over there for a week, and he was starting to feel it just from, like, back to, you know, working long days and being up. So, you know, it impacts everybody. You're talking about from the West Coast, a 17-hour time change, 15 hours for me, plus the length of the travel. You know, it's over 24 hours to get there the way that I did it. Like, it's not a short trip, but no, I mean, I just judge it off of, like, you know, the body language, how people look, what they tell me about how they were feeling. Everybody on the Rams side felt great going into the game. They just didn't play their best, and I think that'll rectify itself to a certain degree Monday night against the Giants, even though, again, not having the best defensive player on the planet is going to be a hurdle for any team to overcome.
6: Hey, Tom, quick question. In two games, Josh Allen has 9 total touchdowns. Can he keep that pace up?
13: I mean, it looks like Josh Allen's playing at as high a level as anybody in the NFL. You know, they've scored as a team 77 points through the first two games against the Texans defense that was number one in the NFL last season. And then against the Detroit defense that, granted, you know, they don't have most of their secondary right now. I mean, that's a big deal, not having Brian Branch and Kirby Joseph. But it's still, it felt like Josh could do whatever he wanted in a game where, let's remember, his top receiver, DJ Moore, goes down early and didn't even have a target in the game. And it was just like, all right, Josh is just going to run people over and throw it to Dalton Kincaid 100 times and let James Cook go to work. They look really good. They look like, from a mentality perspective, they're going to lean into the fact that they might just have to outscore people. Joe Brady being the head coach now, you know, I think plays into that. The fact that he's got an offensive background. My favorite stat, and it keeps getting more ridiculous every time he does it, is Josh Allen, you know, in terms of games in his career with two or more touchdowns and passing touchdowns and two or more rushing touchdowns, he has 10 of those games. The next most in NFL history is Steve Young with 4.
6: Wow.
13: Like, this is not anything that we've ever seen before, the things that Josh Allen is doing. And I know Lamar Jackson, you know, is probably the greatest, you know, or one of the greatest dual threat quarterbacks of his era. But, like, when Lamar's bearing down on you, you're worried about him running around you. When Josh is bearing down on you, you're worried about him running through you. And on the first drive of the game last night, if anybody was thinking, all right, is Josh going to, you know, protect himself, or the Bills going to play conservative, like, he runs head first into people on that scramble, and then they go right back to him on the quarterback sneak. It's, you know, they're leaning into what's their greatest strength, which is Josh Allen looks unstoppable at the moment.
27: Hey, Tom, the Vikings game on Sunday was an entertaining one and left a lot of questions still for Vikings fans after changing out quarterbacks because of injury early on, and then having a kind of a quiet first half, great second half, defense comes to life late, all of that going on and so many storylines. From your perspective, what do you think Vikings fans' biggest takeaway, the positive one, should be from that game?
13: I mean, if you're Nolan Teasley, the new GM, or any of the people who just arrived, like, this was the Kevin O'Connell era encapsulated. You lose a quarterback, you fall behind, and somehow with just, like, a ridiculous series of events and managing the highest profile situations, the most pressure-packed, highest leverage situations well, you end up getting a huge win. It's, you know, it's not the way that you want to live with, you know, Kyler Murray throws a pick on the opening series and then takes a really scary hit, gets knocked out of the game. Carson Wentz, though, this is why they brought him back. I mean, we all talked about it going back to March, and it's like, why'd they re-sign Carson Wentz? Is that because, you know, they're going to trade or cut JJ? It's, no, they thought they needed 3 quarterbacks. And in a pinch, when you need somebody to go out there with no reps and function, Carson, with all his experience, is one of the best guys possible. Now, I'm interested to see, and I can't tell you with 100% certainty right now that Kyler's not going to play on Sunday against the Bears. He has been, you know, moving through the concussion protocol. He felt good basically right after, like 15 minutes later, didn't have a headache or anything. And so, you know, concussions are, there's no two that are alike. And so, you know, let's see. Now, I don't think for a variety of reasons, Kyler's going to play this week. Can't rule it out. But if it's Carson on the road in Chicago, you know, getting all the reps and also being the guy and knowing you're starting, that is a different challenge than just coming in, you know, house money coming off the bench. He played well in the game last week. Let's see what he does this week against the Bears team that, you know, I know they put up 59 points about the Panthers, but it's not like the Chicago defense lit it up. Bryce Young looked pretty good in that game last week as well.

0: He's going to cause headaches for absolutely everybody. And this matchup with Flores against Ben Johnson on Sunday, to me, that is the matchup in terms of X's and O's of the week.
1: Yeah, even if I wasn't going to the game, I'd be super excited about it. I mean, this is going to be a fun matchup to watch. Tom Pelissero of the NFL Network, brought to you by our friends at Luther Auto Group. Thank you, Luther Auto Group. Thank
2: Netflix.
1: You.
2: Netflix. No?
1: What?
3: Netflix.
0: Update that script. Oh. Update that script there.
1: I'm sorry, I thought I was reading what happened yesterday. Sorry, I apologize about that. Anyway, regardless, I still love you either way, and thank you to them. Caleb Williams, you have put in more than 10,000 hours in watching football, so I know you're not a defense coordinator, but you've seen some football, you know some things. Is there anything that Caleb Williams does poorly? And I ask you that because I haven't heard anybody say a negative thing about him in a very long time. So how do you beat this kid?
0: The negative on Caleb coming out was predominantly that he played so much hero ball. And you go back to his last year at USC, you know, their offensive line was terrible. Their receivers weren't that great. And so every Caleb Williams highlight or low light that season was him just running for his life and throwing the ball across his body. You still see him do those things. It happened in his rookie year. Last year, he made, you know, we all remember, you know, the Hail Mary, you know, to get a win. He had one throw last week against Carolina where he's rolling to his left and like drops to a three-quarter arm slot to avoid the rusher and puts it on a dime to the sideline. He does those special things. But to me, you know, what Caleb has really developed in, and Ben Johnson gets a lot of credit for this, is he's playing more now like Patrick Mahomes, where we know Patrick Mahomes can get out into space and he can run when he needs to. It doesn't look, you know, really fancy or smooth all the time, but he has this kind of elusiveness when he gets out. Caleb's probably straight line faster than Mahomes, but what he's doing well is what Patrick does, which is he doesn't need everything to be an extended play. Ben's gotten him connecting his eyes to his feet and feeling the rhythm and trusting that his receivers are going to hit their landmarks and the ball's going to come out on time. It's when you get from 1 to 2 to 3 and those aren't there that then, okay, now go put on the cape and go make something happen. That, to me, is what makes Caleb dangerous at this point. It's not that he can make those wild plays, even though 1 or 2 or 3 times a game, he's going to, you know, have that opportunity. And more times than not, it seems like he makes that play. It's the fact that he is so talented in terms of his arm talent, the way that he can throw the football. And now that they got him playing more on time, more on schedule, it does create, you know, some additional challenges. I mean, think of it this way. Brian Flores loves to blitz. I think that that's well documented. Mm-hmm. He loves inside blitzes. And a different Caleb Williams would be escaping out the back of the pocket and running for his life and throwing the ball on the run the entire game. Now maybe this version of Caleb Williams more often can take advantage, read those things out pre-snap, know where the blitz is coming from, and get the football out of his hands quickly. That's part of the chess match that I think is going to go on this week, which is how often is Flo actually bringing the rushers, how often is he blitzing, and how often is he showing blitz and then dropping out, you know, maybe rushing 3, dropping 8, dropping into zones and just trying to confuse Caleb. Every week it's the kitchen sink from Brian Flores, but going up against Ben Johnson and a quarterback like Caleb, I think that there's an added emphasis this week on it's not just blitz all the time. At least I don't think that's what it's going to be. Maybe you get a little bit more variety here where he tries to change it up and just create some confusion and disrupt that timing that increasingly is becoming a strength for the Bears.
1: Welcome back, Tom. Thank you, brother.
0: Thanks, guys.
1: It's good to see your face.
3: Yeah, thank you.
0: That shirt.
3: Hey, Tom, before you leave, one question. One question before you leave, because not only are you a part of Netflix, you're also a part of Bill Simmons' The Ringer and his podcast network. I assume then you're familiar with the rewatchables. Have you seen the rewatchables?
0: I have indeed. Yes.
3: Are you at some point going to get invited? And if so, which movie would you want to do?
0: Within the first 5 minutes of me meeting with Bill, which was the same day that I got let go from my prior place, I pitched him on Brilliant. As soon as you want to do the dirty work rewatchables. I'm in.
3: Dirty
0: it
3: work.
0: Just so happens Netflix Great. Has a Norm MacDonald documentary coming out That's next right. month. Mm-hmm. So if there were ever a time,
3: this is the time
0: to do the dirty work rewatchables. And if there's any movie that I can recite every line from and break down at a very deep level, that would be it.
3: That would be
1: so
3: sweet.
1: Wow. Yeah.
3: All right, dude. You're the best.
1: Thank you, Tom.
0: That's it.
1: I'm going to buy
0: Bye.
1: You one of these shirts
3: Thanks.
1: And send it to you.
3: Thanks,
1: you can wear
3: Tom.
1: It on TV.
3: Yeah. Bring that to the sidelines.
1: Yeah, there you go. You can have this. You want this one?
3: Does Netflix have the rights to Beetlejuice?
0: You just need the number, your inmate, you just need your inmate number across the front.
3: Yes, looks good. All right, Tom, thanks.

0: Tom Pelissero of Netflix and Bill Simmons Podcast Network.
1: So what I
0: network.
1: Said wrong was the network that he's on.
0: Yeah. Yes.
2: But
0: yes.
2: That was
1: not
2: mistake.
1: The sponsor.
0: Correct.
1: No. Yeah.
0: Luther Auto Group
1: okay,
0: is definitely
1: cool.
0: the right sponsor.
1: I was
0: sponsor.
1: Very confused for
0: nope.
1: a moment.
0: Luther is correct.
1: Thank
0: My
1: you
0: guys
1: very
0: at Luther.
1: Much. I had to go check on everything I was on. Anyway, there you go.
0: Man, I love the Rewatchables. You guys ever listen to that or watch it?
3: No,
0: it's fantastic.
3: No, no.
0: So what they do is Bill. It's almost always Bill Simmons, and then he'll have like Kyle Brandt or Chris Ryan or there's a rotation of people, and they all rewatch a movie that is a quote rewatchable movie, movies that some of us have seen 5 times or 50 times, but they do the ultimate nitpick deep dive like. About the actors and actresses, the characters, the plot, the like they go all in, and it's like 2 or 3 hours. Super good driving podcast when you're not listening to the Power Trip Morning Show.
3: Thank you.
0: It's also now on Netflix. So you can also watch them talk about the movies. It's really good, especially if you find a movie that you like. I've seen them do, I don't know, 15, 20 movies that I just kill for. So it's super funny. And they're very creative and clever and smart guys.
1: That's very cool.
0: Yep. Tom will fit right in.
1: Yeah,
3: that's
1: absolutely.
3: Sweet.
0: Yeah, it is really good.
1: Yeah,
4: Bill Simmons
0: highly recommended.
4: Has an empire.
0: He sure does.
4: He has the Amy Poehler, a good hang with Amy Poehler.
0: Oh, I didn't know
4: that's
0: that.
4: A Bill Simmons podcast.
0: Did not know that.
4: Yeah, at the end she credits the
0: ringer.
4: Yeah. You know,
0: no kidding.
1: No yeah. Kidding.
0: Must be rough being Bill Simmons.
5: He has Tackle Terry Tuma's fishing podcast
4: oh,
5: too.
4: Oh, I didn't know that.
0: What's the name of that?
5: Tackle Terry Tuma's fishing podcast.
0: Yeah. What's it called?
5: It's called Castaway, bitches.
1: Yeah. He's also got his medical podcast, too, Tackle Terry's Tumors.
5: Oh.
0: Most of them are benign.
1: They are.
0: Most. Not all.
1: You're listening to the 93X. I don't know what I'm doing.
0: Fan 5 in a second.
1: My
0: then
1: shirt.
0: In 15 minutes, the Core 4 return to initials.
5: Hell yeah.
0: And battle. But maybe more importantly, one of you listeners gets a crack at $124,500. Today might be the day. We'll see. With the St. Paul Federal Credit Union initials jackpot. More with Mark Parrish and Marnie Gellner after this on The Fan.
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8: AP News. I'm Marcela Sanchez. An immigration officer is set to appear in federal court for allegedly lying to investigators about what happened in the shooting of a Venezuelan man. Julio Cesar Sosa Celis survived the shooting, which happened during the immigration crackdown in Minneapolis earlier this year. Immigration and Customs Enforcement Officer Christian Castro's federal hearing comes a day after he appeared in state court on assault charges and was released from custody. Health Secretary Robert F. Kennedy Jr. told an anti-vaccine activist group he once chaired about the work done by the Trump administration. The AP's Ed Donahue reports it was Kennedy's first appearance before the Children's Health Defense Conference since he became health secretary.
9: Let me be clear. You have a strong and steadfast friend at the White House.
10: Kennedy hailed the administration's steps to scale back vaccine guidance and reassure activists he's working to turn their priorities into policy.
9: We've accomplished in 19 months, which was things that would have seemed unthinkable 2 years ago.
10: Kennedy boasted about moves to downsize the childhood vaccination schedule and reshape a key vaccine advisory board, steps that have since been blocked by a judge.
9: We have not taken vaccines away from anyone. We have preserved access. We have started asking the questions that you and millions of American parents have been asking.
10: Critics say the moves risk stoking vaccine hesitancy and sowing confusion following the COVID-19 pandemic. Ed Donahue, Washington.
8: A federal judge has ordered the Kennedy Center to provide a 30-day notice before making any major physical changes to the building, including demolishing it as President Trump has threatened. Warren Buffett has stepped down as Berkshire Hathaway's chairman, a post he's held since 1970. This is AP News.
11: I'm still going for it, even with higher stroke risk from atrial fibrillation and irregular heartbeat not caused by a heart valve problem. In a clinical study, Eliquis apixaban reduces stroke risk and has less major bleeding than warfarin.
2: Don't stop prescription Eliquis without asking your doctor. 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
14: It is going to be mostly cloudy today with a sprinkle or two possible this afternoon. Our high right around 65 tonight. Partly to mostly cloudy with a low of 51 tomorrow. Mostly cloudy 68 on Sunday. Mostly cloudy, high of 65. 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
18: High of 61 today with so much rain dropping onto 55 tonight.
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1: Hi, we're having a meeting in here about stuff. Getting ready for the initials game. Getting each other psyched up, which is weird because we're all competing against each other. I think we're trying to make sure that, like, not every question goes to six clues because we don't want to make ourselves look foolish after the Fields domination that we saw. We're all nervous in here.
0: No reason to be nervous.
1: You know, we just don't want to make fools of ourselves again.
4: Out of practice.
20: I gave up on that one a long time ago.
0: Sure.
18: Kind of would have been fun to do like a Ken Jennings thing with Rick and just see how many games he could win in a row.
1: Right. Or maybe let him host.
4: Whoa.
1: Well, I'm just saying.
0: That's what happened with Ken.
1: Yeah.
4: After the host died.
0: Whoa. Why'd you look right at me?
20: What? Yeah.
0: With a smile.
4: After the host died. Yeah,
0: and your fingers were both crossed and you were casting spells.
1: And then you put a cross on yourself. You're like, oh, amen. Yep.
18: Speaking of that, Corey's on Tackle Terry's new podcast
21: next week. That's sad.
0: He is my favorite KFAN personality. And it's not even close. I've yet to meet him. I think I'd be starstruck, though, at this point.
4: Yeah, we have built him up.
0: Yeah, I think I was at like some Gander Mountain bit back in the day and met the captain, Billy Hildebrand, but I've never met Tackle Terry Tuma.
18: Did you ever talk to him on the phone?
1: Did you meet him in the bathroom at the airport?
0: No, that was was it a senator from like Wyoming or Utah? What was that guy again?
18: Larry.
0: What, Larry Craig,
18: you know,
0: right?
18: Larry? Jeez.
0: Larry Craig?
18: Yeah.
1: Where was that, you?
0: Where was he from?
18: Utah, wasn't it?
0: It was somewhere like that.
1: Couldn't know those toes anywhere.
21: You guys need help.
18: Idaho.
0: Okay.
1: Yes, you are. Yes, Dallas. You are.
18: That's what he said at the bathroom.
0: Was he a state senator or a U.S. senator?
18: Oh, he was a United States senator.
0: Oh, man.
1: One of the big dogs.
0: Just toe-tapping at MSP.
1: Hey, look at that.
0: See, again, best airport in the country, right? Everybody has fun. You just sit in a stall, tap your toes, and see see what happens.
1: They don't have a booth for that, you know?
0: Calm down.
18: Need help.
1: They got breastfeeding rooms. They got nappy rooms.
4: Loose the Hounds rooms.
1: Yeah, loose the Hounds. Loosethehounds.com, by the way, available right now.
5: You did buy it, right?
1: Yeah, you damn right I did.
5: Trying to sell it already. Good for you.
1: Yeah, man, I'm
0: what is that? Is GoDaddy, is it like $30 a year for a website like that?
5: Yells.
1: I got a better deal.
0: You got a better deal?
1: Yeah, because I'm a frequent flyer.
0: Jeez, how many websites do you own?
1: I own four right now. I used to own five. I sold one of them.
0: Was that Todd Da?
1: Yeah, that's right.
0: Or was that Kick the Balls?
1: No, Kick the Balls I sold. I haven't sold Todd Da yet.
0: Parrish, how many websites do you own?
20: A couple.
0: Marnie? Yeah.
4: I own one.
0: One. Sauce?
4: MarnieGellner.com. Can I say thank you?
0: Of course. It came up organically. Sauce?
5: Zilch.
0: Zilch.com?
5: That'd be great. Yeah. I own zero.
0: Zach?
16: Two, three?
0: Two, really? 23? So you still have a horn website that you
16: own? I still maintain. Yeah, just you never know, right? And then I got old ZachHalverson.com, which hasn't been updated in years.
5: I'm going to it right now. I think I just have one.
0: I have one.
4: Thank you for asking.
0: It's initialsgame.com. Initialsgame.com. It'll probably be mentioned in the next segment as well.
5: That's a nice website, Zach.
16: Thanks.
0: For ZachHalverson.com?
5: Yeah, it's him standing at the X.
0: I've never seen it. Let's check this out. Let's see what Zach
1: standing
0: Halverson
1: by his X.
5: Yeah. Oh, buddy. This is really nice, Zach. Oh, you look really nice in that suit, in that picture.
1: Look at you.
4: It says, hey, I'm Zach.
0: I grew up in White Bear Lake, Minnesota, where I played hockey, did play-by-play of my friend's NHL video games, and discovered my love for broadcasting and being a bear in quotes. Come on, are you... You can't make it up. I swear to you, that's the first sentence of his website. I grew up in White Bear Lake, Minnesota, where I played hockey, did play-by-play of my friend's NHL video games, and discovered my love for broadcasting and being a bear in quotes.
1: You know what?
5: Zach,
1: get it out there, brother.
16: It wasn't.
1: You know what? Get it out there.
16: That was when I was the voice of the Bears.
0: Yeah,
16: right?
0: We get it.
5: Yep. Nicholas Cage would say a clue. Sure.
1: I'm going to go ahead and change ChrisHockey.com's opening line right now. I like it. And you know what? That suit says slut. Oh. It just does. Yep. So you're looking great. You're getting, you know what? You're going to get some work.
16: That's a polo shirt.
1: And by the way, I'm not looking at it.
5: Yeah, he's on kicktheballs.com.
1: And by the way, I love the, great way to get us to mention your website.
5: Brilliant.
0: All right. Should we do a quick fan five?
1: We certainly should.
5: Yeah, let's do it.
1: Hold on 1 second. Let me hit this.
22: It's time for Fan 5, brought to you by Red Wing Shoes.
1: Yeah, thank you, and I know that you probably had something to do with that as well. Thank you, Diego, and thank you, Zacho. Thank you, Red Wing Shoes.
0: All right, we talked a lot of Vikings, Bears in the last segment, so let's go around the world of sports.
22: Order up.
0: Let's order up some other sports. Gophers versus Akron tomorrow, 11 a.m. right here on The Fan. That doesn't change the lineup on Saturday morning, right? Like, I still need Fan Outdoors. I still need In the Zone. What are we doing?
1: No, it doesn't change anything.
0: It doesn't change anything, right?
5: Did you get the calendar Abbott sends?
0: I delete it the second he sends it.
1: Yeah.
4: Why?
1: Just for S's and giggles.
5: For power.
0: So, I mean, if it's an 11 o'clock kick, though, then 9 a.m. Pregame, right? So no In the Zone?
16: Typically, they do an hour of In the Zone.
5: Yeah.
16: And then...
0: What about Fan Outdoors?
16: Fan Outdoors is normal.
5: 6 to 8.
16: How dare you even suggest they touch it?
0: So who's on Fan Outdoors tomorrow?
5: Hawk knows.
1: Yeah. Buddy the Elf.
5: Happy birthday.
0: Yep. So, fictional character.
5: Okay, relax, Gorlo.
1: But he does
0: trying to throw
1: birthday.
0: You off. Initials is next.
5: Yeah, you don't need to throw me
1: Let's
5: off.
1: See who else is on. I got the schedule. They send it to me every week. David Copperfield.
5: Happy birthday.
1: Debbie Boone.
5: Who?
1: So you don't know who Debbie Boone is, or are you just you an owl?
5: No.
16: David Boone.
1: Yep.
4: Barbara Mandrell.
1: Scott Baio. And everybody's favorite outdoor expert.
5: Wow. Where's he going?
1: I'm surprised you know what an export is.
16: What an insult.
5: Thank you.
1: Former NBA commissioner David Stern.
5: Hey, dude, somebody put it out.
0: Yeah, he's so dead.
16: Well, he was an export.
5: Somebody pointed out Twitter that the Saints made a Larry Craig bobblehead foot doll.
16: Yeah, bobblefoot.
0: The Saints are genius.
5: That's brilliant. Yeah.
1: Be real.
5: Yeah, you were tagged in hockey. It's brilliant.
1: Be real.
0: Again, can they still get away with that kind of stuff? We should ask our guy, Derek. I know they're affiliated with the Twins, but they should still do that kind of stuff.
5: I mean, that's genius.
16: I bet they get vetoed a lot more with that.
0: I mean, push some buttons, though. That's a funny bit.
5: Yeah.
0: What was it called? Bobblefoot?
16: Bobblefoot doll.
0: Genius.
1: That's real.
5: Yeah. It's so good.
1: Let's be real.
0: Somebody find those on eBay. Let's buy one of them.
5: Hawk will buy one.
1: I'll buy all of mine, scared.
5: Yeah.
0: The Twins lost in 10 innings to the Anaheim Angels of Los Angeles, or whatever it's called. Walker Jenkins, 3-for-4 with a 2-run home run.
5: You need two, Daddy.
0: Yeah, I believe you need two more wins.
5: Leaves needs three.
0: Three games in college football tonight, including the game you guys bet on. Portland State at number 21, Oregon at 9:30 tonight. Oregon is a 57.5-point favorite.
1: Come on, call off the dogs.
5: Hey, Hawk, with the money, if you win the money from me, will you buy some Portland State gear?
1: Probably.
0: Okay. Link's back at it tonight after a couple week break because of the FIBA World Championships. Mm-hmm. There were a couple of games. Team USA was on the ropes.
4: A little dicey.
0: Got a little dicey, but they got her done. But the Link's back at it tonight hosting the Liberty.
4: Hosting the Liberty. Only four games left in the regular season, and the Link's have a 2-game lead.
0: Over? No.
4: That's right.
0: Over
4: That's
0: who? Right. Who's second?
4: Golden State.
0: Golden State.
4: And Las Vegas is lurking. So is the Atlanta Dream.
5: Las Vegas is always lurking.
4: And the Lynx have the New York Liberty, which that's a good team. Connecticut, not a great team.
5: Oh.
4: Final two games. Indiana Fever. Very good team. At Indiana, home against Indiana. So it's not done. Magic number's 2. They'll probably be the number 1 seed, but...
6: I know that, honey.
4: I know.
0: I'm just trying to throw him off because his initials is after this. I'm just trying to throw him off. Ken Saw spell Connecticut. Yes or no?
1: Oh, man.
6: No.
4: Yes.
5: No.
1: I don't think
16: I could.
6: Yeah.
5: Who else can? I mean, Brain Boy over there.
0: Brain Boy? Go for it.
1: Which one of us is Brain Boy?
5: Well, that was your sister's nickname in college.
16: Oh, my God.
1: Why would that be your nickname?
0: For a girl. Brain Boy?
5: Shalom.
0: Go for it.
1: Did you say Shalom?
5: Mm-hmm. And also with you. Me? I don't know.
0: Good start.
5: Con. I'm warming up my voice. Sorry. I don't know. Corliss, Connecticut. C-O-N-N.
0: Are you going to the mall later?
5: Keep spelling, mister.
7: Order up.
5: I like you. I don't know. Connecticut.
0: I didn't ask if you could pronounce it.
5: I don't know how to spell it.
16: Give it a shot.
5: C-O-N-N. E.
0: One E.
5: I know. Relax. Easy E.
0: I'm Brain Boy.
5: Yeah, you definitely were at one point. I don't. I.
0: E I?
5: No. C.
0: E I C.
5: No. C O.
0: C O I E.
5: N E C. U.
0: See you at the mall later, mister.
5: I don't know. How do you spell it?
4: You need to open up a Word document or get a pen and paper. You can't just.
0: I don't think that would help.
5: No, it wouldn't help. Come on, that's it. Yeah.
0: I
5: got it now. C O N N E C T I C U T.
0: You Googled it, but sure, yes.
5: I spell checked it.
0: You nailed it. You got it. Okay.
5: Yeah, I used your powers against you.
0: When we come back, you only need to know two letters, two initials, and two letters could get you $124,500. Not sauce. One of you listeners might win. $124,500. We're back to the core four for initials after this on The Fan.
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6: Minnesota News Network, I'm Tasha Radel. Early voting for the November election begins today in Minnesota. You can cast your ballot by mail or in person at your local election office. Secretary of State Steve Simon says they're prepared for any threats, but feels the state is ready.
7: We're confident that our polling places will remain an island of calm. That's what we're always aiming for, and by and large has been the tradition in Minnesota. But like so many things, this primary election, like every primary election, was a really great dress rehearsal.
6: Minnesota Senator Amy Klobuchar is working with Republican senators on legislation aimed at reducing potentially catastrophic risks from advanced artificial intelligence. The proposal under negotiation would require developers of the most powerful AI models to assess and report serious risks and take steps to prevent potential harm. A flood watch is in effect for parts of southeastern and south central Minnesota as forecasters warn of potentially heavy rainfall. This is MNN.
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15: It is going to be mostly cloudy today with a sprinkle or two possible this afternoon. Our high right around 65 tonight. partly to mostly cloudy with a low of 51. Tomorrow, mostly cloudy, 68. On Sunday, mostly cloudy, high of 65. 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
19: All right, welcome back to the Core Four. It's been a couple of months. We crowned a champ a week ago. Rick Fields, the 2026 Initials Invitational winner. But we're back to the normal four. Let's go around the room, meet the contestants, and see who they're playing for. Good morning, Paul Lambert.
21: Hi. A.K.A. Doodoo Butt.
19: Yep. No, A.K.A. Meat Sauce is what we call him, but Paul.
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19: Yes. They would.
21: 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Yeah. Matt, not Patrick.
19: Yep. Patrick doesn't care. He's probably busy.
22: Yeah.
19: He's Matt slinging pizzas.
22: Yeah, Matt would. Yeah.
19: Chris Hockey.
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1: 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Absolute game changer for somebody. In like 4 years, give or take, since it's gone off. Maybe today is the day. Here we go. Good morning, caller. What is your name and where are you from?
2: I'm Dalton from Cold Spring.
1: Dalton from Cold Spring. Hi, Dalton. How are you, man?
2: I'm good. How are you guys?
1: Pretty good. Pretty good.
3: Great.
1: The hard part is in the rearview mirror. The hardest part of this is getting through, because a billion people try to call to win this free money, right? You're through, Dalton. So absolutely. Step one, a success. Step two, all it requires is you saying the right two letters.
2: Let's go B, L.
1: You're going the letter B as in boy and L as in Louisiana.
2: Correct.
1: B, L. Ooh, Dalton and Cold Spring's going B, L.
0: Come on, give it to him.
1: Yeah, he has one right. He wins $250. If he has them both right, he's rich as hell, and he can party in Cold Spring.
0: Let's party.
1: Dalton's going B, and Dalton's going L. Does he have at least one right for $250? And is he alive to be potentially the third ever jackpot winner?
4: Come on. Come on.
1: Sure.
5: We got one! Oh,
0: Dalton!
6: Let's go!
0: Okay, Dalty.
1: Dalton.
2: All right.
1: Okay, so step one was getting through. Right, that's the hard part. Step one is already done. You're on the air, right? You got through. Step two is having at least one letter correct, which I just hit the button indicating that, yes, at least one of these two letters is correct, which means you have won $250 from St. Paul Federal Credit Union. If you have both letters in the right spot, game changer.
0: Come on, Dally.
1: $124,500. Before I even hint at which way this is going, what would you spend $124,500 on?
2: Man, probably pay off some student loans. Or that, yeah, who knows?
1: Student loans. Pay off some student loans. How old are you, Dalton?
2: I'm 26.
1: 26. Good time to pay off some student loans, right? $124,500 goes a long way.
0: Come on.
1: Dalton is going BL. Does he have both letters in the right spot? Has he won $124,500? Is Dalton the third ever jackpot winner?
4: Come on. Do it.
1: B is correct. The L is not.
0: Oh. I can't believe it.
1: No. Sorry, Dalton. Sorry, dude. Oh, man.
0: I got his number. You can let him go. It's cool. We will reach right back out to you, man. Dalton. Sorry, buddy.
1: Sorry, dude. All right. Man.
0: Dude, I would have been sure that the L was the right letter. B is not very common.
1: B is right. The L was wrong. Well, the $124,500 combination would have been BR.
0: I knew it.
1: R. The letter B and then the letter R was worth a ton of money.
0: Damn it.
1: I'm telling you, man. Right. Every time the first letter's right, I just temporarily gulp in my. I'm like, oh my God. And then by the time I process that, he already says the wrong letter second. Oh, but just for us, I'm just say BR and we're done and start the clock over. And oh, man. BR wanted to give the man some money. Pay off his student loans. Again, we could have changed his life.
4: Gave him $250. Yeah, I think
1: he's going to spend that on the other thing.
6: That's going correct. To the bar.
7: Well, now we got $250,000 next week.
0: Whoa!
1: White bear math.
6: Boy.
1: All right.
7: Oh, gosh.
1: My God. I thought that he was kidding. He wasn't.
0: No,
1: he wasn't. Nope. I thought that was a serious.
0: Oh, my God. That Sauce would be. He would never live that down if Sauce had said that.
1: Did you guys all think he was kidding? I did.
3: I did. Yeah, I assumed he was kidding.
0: He was, right? You were right, Zach?
1: No.
7: No, he was, no, he was not. Quarter of a half million.
1: Quarter of a half a million. Well, an eighth of a million. All right, the letters for game 649 are the letters B and R. All right, here we go. You guys ready? Yell out your name. Your name is your buzzer. Best out of 12. All-time record is 9 by Sauce, AJ, and Do Young Park. Here we go. Number one of B, R.
5: Clue number one.
1: The second word is misleading. Because they aren't that shape in a modern sense.
5: Clue number two.
1: This might be the site of a piece of absorbent cloth being thrown.
5: Clue number three.
1: Might feature a person lying flat face down.
5: Clue number four.
1: There's a nearby bell.
5: Clue number five.
1: Sometimes temporarily features women in bikinis.
8: Paul.
1: Yep.
8: Boxing ring.
9: That's right.
4: Damn it.
8: Good clues, Colt.
1: It is a boxing ring.
4: Very good.
8: Thanks, Martins.
4: Very good.
1: Boxing ring. Get Sauce on the board.
0: Well done.
8: Thanks,
4: all
8: Daddy.
4: Over the place.
1: Sauce leads 1-0. Here's number two of B, R.
5: Clue number one.
1: Constantly covered in blue.
5: Clue number two.
1: Has held a horn.
5: Clue number three.
1: Is famous but has even more famous neighbors.
5: Clue number four.
1: Adopted a child.
0: Hawk. Barney Rubble. Oh.
4: Marnie.
1: Hawk out.
4: Damn it.
1: Yes, Marnie.
4: Betty Rubble.
1: Betty Rubble. Betty wears blue. Barney son does not. Betty Rubble. So, yeah, that's an assist out of Chris Hockey. But yeah, Betty Rubble was what I was looking for. And Marnie's on the board.
4: Thanks, Hawk.
1: That was an alley-oop for sure. Were you even close to that until he said Barney Rubble?
8: No. Ooh. Well done, Martins.
1: Chris got you to the Flintstones, and you push it across the finish line. Betty Rubble gets Marnie on the board. It's one for Marnie, one for Sauce. Here's number three of BR.
5: Clue number one.
1: In a sense, might just be one of 24.
5: Clue number two.
1: Sometimes connected to car crashes. Ball. Yeah?
8: Broken ribs.
9: That's right.
1: Wow. All right, Sauce is locked in. That's a broken rib. You knew there were 24?
8: Yeah, I think I've used that about 80 times when we used to do Zach in the Box. How many ribs are there? Yeah. And I like ribs, the food.
9: That's right.
1: Sauce leads 2-1 over Marnie. Here's number four of B, R.
5: Clue number one.
1: Is partially French.
8: Tommy.
5: Clue number two.
1: Involves many people.
5: Clue number three.
1: Often implies chaos, mayhem, combat.
5: Clue number four.
1: Video game players would know this phrase.
0: Hawk.
1: Yep.
0: Battle Royale.
9: That's right.
8: Oh, boy, Hawk. Thank you.
1: That is a battle royale.
0: Good.
1: See, Sauce, the royale is the French part.
8: Don't be mean.
1: I didn't.
8: I don't know.
1: I wasn't being mean.
8: I checked.
1: You ever order a royale with cheese?
8: No. I sink the idea of you being mean to me.
1: I'm going to sail it.
8: I know you are.
1: Sauce has two. Hawk has one. Marnie has one. Hawks. Here's number five.
6: Good guys.
1: Of BR.
5: Clue number one.
1: Often considered deep.
5: Clue number two.
1: The name comes from a resemblance to a fluid.
5: Clue number three.
1: This is often used to imply a level of intensity.
5: Clue number four.
1: This is often associated with horror, gore, and rage.
5: Clue number five.
1: Paints, cars, eyes, sunsets.
4: Marnie.
1: Yep.
4: Blood red.
6: That's right.
1: Marnie, that is blood red, and we have a tie at the top. Marnie gets blood red and has point number two. Sauce has two. Hockey has one. Paris, you got seven to go. You got plenty of time.
6: Oh, yeah.
1: Plenty
6: yeah, I'll wake
1: of
6: up eventually.
1: Time. Number six of BR.
5: Clue number one.
1: Can be very dangerous.
5: Clue number two.
1: Is done one-handed.
5: Clue number three.
1: Even ideally, doesn't last long.
6: Mark.
1: Yep.
6: Bull riding.
9: That's right.
4: Nice, Paris.
1: That is bull riding is what you do one-handed and doesn't last long. It's bull riding.
8: Petty.
1: And everybody's on the board. We're at halftime of BR Game 649. Sauce and Marnie have two apiece. Parrish and Hawk each on the board with one. As tight as we can go into the second half. You guys ready? Here we go. Number seven of BR.
5: Clue number one.
1: Features dishonest tactics.
5: Clue number two.
1: Found in large buildings, factories, hospitals, and more.
5: Clue number three.
1: A famous fictional murderer was found here.
5: Clue number four.
1: This is a high-pressure call center. Paul.
8: Boiler room.
9: That's right.
1: Freddy Krueger was in a boiler room. Boiler room gets sauce point number three.
8: Great film.
1: It actually is good.
8: Yeah, it is good.
1: It's a little cheesy and stuff, and sometimes the acting's not great, but yeah, Boiler Room's a good movie.
8: Yeah.
1: Giovanni Ribisi. Of course.
8: Yeah.
1: He loves anything Ribisi does.
8: You are correct.
1: Sauce has three. Marnie has two. Parrish and Hawk each have one. We have five items to go. Everybody is mathematically in this. Here's number eight of BR.
5: Clue number one.
1: In a sense, is the beginning or end of a short journey.
5: Clue number two.
1: These are found outdoors.
5: Clue number three.
1: Is metal.
5: Clue number four.
1: Often abundant on college campus.
8: Mark.
1: Ooh, I think Mark was first.
6: Yep. Bike rack.
9: That's right.
8: Yeah, good one, Terry.
1: There's a bike rack in Parrish. Get point number two.
10: All right.
1: What would I do with a bike rack? I don't even own a bike, let alone enough.
10: What do you do with a rack?
1: To need an entire bike rack. Sauce has three. Marnie has two. Yeah. Parrish has two. Hawk has one. Four items to go. Everybody ready? Here we go. Number nine of BR.
5: Clue number one.
1: May involve acting impulsively.
5: Clue number two.
1: An extreme state.
6: Mark.
5: Clue number three.
1: Mark.
6: Blind rage.
9: That's right.
4: Oh, my gosh.
1: Blind rage and a couple of points back to back has Parrish tied for the lead with just three. A
6: lot of blind rage
1: to go. Blind rage.
4: What's happening?
6: Telling you, don't think of anything, and sometimes stuff comes to you, right?
1: Yeah, clear your mind.
8: I've been doing that for 44 years.
6: All right, maybe try something.
1: All right, at the top, Parrish and Sauce each have three. Marnie, you're just one back with two. Hawk, you're not out of this yet. You have one with three items to go. Everybody in this, here's number 10 of BR.
5: Clue number one.
1: On average, will cost you around $10,000.
5: Clue number two.
1: Takes, on average, around 2 to 4 hours start to finish.
5: Clue number three.
1: Ideally, will minimize discomfort.
5: Clue number four.
1: Is not exclusively for women.
8: Paul.
1: Yep.
8: Huck.
1: Four.
8: Breast. Three,
1: two. One.
8: Why can't it?
4: Marnie.
1: Hawk was second.
0: Breast reduction.
9: That's right.
1: Yeah. That is a breast reduction sauce.
8: Think of the second word.
0: Because well it should be against the law. Yeah.
1: What were you going to say? Breast what?
8: Like, I thought like reduce or I couldn't.
1: That would have been the best. Breast reduce. Like you were casting a spell.
8: I said the first word, but I knew the guy Chris was right behind you. Had it.
1: Yeah. That is a breast reduction, and now it's as tight as it can get because
0: okay, here we go.
1: Hawk has two, Marnie has two. Sauce and Parrish each have three. So here we go. Number 11. Nobody can clinch it after this one. Number 11 of BR.
5: Clue number one.
1: This is a redundant phrase.
5: Clue number two.
1: Kids often say this, or adults talking to kids.
5: Clue number three.
1: Isn't a scientific name, it's a cute informal name.
5: Clue number four.
1: Are soft and fluffy.
6: Mark.
1: Yep.
6: Bunny rabbit?
9: That's right.
8: Oh,
1: that is a bunny rabbit. Yeah. Dude, Parrish. Nicely done.
8: Well done,
1: Penny.
8: Well
1: ooh, buddy.
4: Wow.
1: All right. Very, very good. All right, so that eliminates Marnie and Hawk, but keep playing. Parrish, if you get number 12, you are the winner. Sauce needs number 12 for the tie. So Sauce going for the tie if anybody else gets it right.
6: Why, thank you.
1: Parrish is the winner. Here we go. For the win, number 12 of BR.
5: Clue number one.
1: Often comes with an achievement.
0: Hawk.
6: Mark.
1: Hawk was first.
0: Blue ribbon.
6: Nope.
1: Mark?
0: Damn.
1: Gonna pass? Ooh.
6: Yep.
1: That's what you were gonna guess. Huh? Unbelievable. Okay, maybe. So Hawk out for the rest of number 12.
5: Clue number two.
1: Is a reward in a sense.
4: Marnie.
1: Yep. Oh.
4: Baskin Robbins.
0: She's right.
1: You can reward yourself with ice cream? Sure. Yeah.
4: Hello?
1: Absolutely.
8: Yeah, that
4: was
8: sounds delicious.
1: How I live my life.
4: Good guess.
1: Yeah.
0: Yep.
1: If I do anything right, I reward myself with ice cream. All right, we're down to the two guys that can still win this. Parrish is still going for the win. Sauce needs this for the tie.
5: Clue number three.
1: Is social satisfaction.
5: Clue number four.
1: You might compete for these.
5: Clue number five.
1: These are often discussed in yearly rivalries.
8: Paul.
1: For the tie.
8: Bragging rights.
9: Oh, that's right.
1: Those are bragging rights, and we have an overtime tiebreaker.
6: I appreating you breaking
1: bragging rights. That's a good point. You would have been out either way.
6: Yes,
1: but,
6: I would.
1: But Sauce gets bragging rights, and he's trying to win some bragging rights by winning game 649. All right, tiebreakers are three clues. It's a little more to the point. It features just the two people that can win. That would be Sauce and Parrish. If you yell out and get the answer incorrect, then your opponent gets to hear the remaining clues, and then 5 seconds after clue three, they don't have to ring in. Everybody understand the rules of a tiebreaker?
8: Yes.
6: Yes.
1: Here we go. Sauce and Parrish, three clues. Here's tiebreaker number one for the win of BR.
5: Clue number one.
1: The logo features a red eye.
5: Clue number two.
1: In a sense, features around 4.5 dozen men. Final clue.
5: Clue number three.
1: Their goal is to get an object over a line, especially in front of fans in Maryland.
8: Paul.
1: For the win.
8: Baltimore Ravens.
9: That's right.
6: Oh, my God.
1: Sorry, the Baltimore Ravens. And that is the walk-off win. Baltimore Ravens.
8: I was hoping it was a basketball player.
1: And Sauce wins in comeback fashion, game 649.
6: AKA Doodoo Butt.
8: Yep, Doodoo Butt.
1: Way to go, Doodoo Butt.
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1: Mm. Just for fun, tiebreaker two. Ready, all four of you?
8: Let's
1: here we go.
5: Clue number one.
1: This is a criminal act.
10: Beating Roth.
8: Beating Roth. Wow.
1: He's late to his meeting.
10: Dude, one of the things somebody else got earlier, he was really trying to get us to say something about masturbation.
1: Oh, yeah, it was done with one hand.
10: That's
1: and
10: it.
1: Ideally is over quickly or whatever.
10: Like,
1: yeah,
10: beating,
1: that was bull riding. No, not beating Roth.
5: Clue number one. Clue number two.
1: Might involve violence or the threat of violence or a note. There's a reason why I'm doing this one.
5: Clue number three.
1: Stealing money from a financial institution through force or intimidation, like in the film Point Break.
6: Bank robbery.
9: That's right.
1: It's bank robbery. It's one of my all-time dreams. Done. At some point in my life, I have to at least try once. Otherwise, what's the point of living?
6: Yeah.
1: You know what I'm saying? Got to try it once. I wonder what the right age is to try. Because like, if you try it at 23 years old, and you go to jail for a good chunk of your life, you wasted it.
10: Right.
1: If you rob a bank successfully or unsuccessfully at 80 years old,
10: good luck.
1: What's the point? Maybe I'm in the sweet spot at 46.
8: I think you are, man.
1: I've lived a really good life. I've had a lot of fun.
10: Depends on how your retirement
1: you know
10: stuff
1: what I'm saying?
10: Is. It might be good to go to jail when you're like 70.
1: Good point.
8: Speaking out loud.
1: And he's late to his meeting. Sauce, well done.
8: Thanks, man.
1: Welcome back.
6: Dude. Boy, Saucy.
10: Yeah, nice job, man. That
4: you
10: was
4: had a
10: good.
4: Couple of those. Nope.
6: Nice. Reynolds. Nope. Yeah. I had Baskin Robbins in my head, too.
10: Yeah.
6: Boston Red Sox.
1: That's three words.
6: Yeah. Thank God you didn't use it.
8: Yeah.
6: Yeah.
1: No blue ribbon for you, Pear Bear.
6: No blue ribbon. Hawks saved me on that one. That was exactly what I was thinking.
8: I was going to say broken record.
4: But. You had nothing but yawns, Pear, until
10: boom.
4: Bike wreck?
10: Yeah.
4: And then you just went
1: caught
4: bang,
1: fire.
4: Bing, boom.
1: Yeah. Streaky.
10: Bang, boom, bomb.
6: I didn't, I actually thought blood red, but I was quite sure that was.
10: Did you read your sponsor thing, Saucy? I'm sorry.
1: Yeah, he did. Yeah.
8: 7th Avenue Pizza the best.
1: And man, I just for, again, a split second, I thought Dalton in Cold Spring was going to be the jackpot winner.
10: I tell you, I still can't believe you got the B.
1: We
10: got to
1: do
10: BR.
1: It.
10: I can't believe it.
1: You got to do it, man. Somebody's got to get it right.
10: Like, I got to believe B is not a very, you don't use that very often, do you? I don't know. Maybe I'm being
1: It's all right. It's a second tier consonant.
10: Yep. Yeah.
1: BB is one of the most commonly used combos. That one specifically. BB is a. I have a ridiculously long list for BB. But
10: Hey, if you guys are interested in reading sports articles and you want to find out what a backup quarterback does, Sam Warren on The Athletic's got an article. Fernando Mendoza isn't the Raiders starter. Here's everything he did as a backup in week one. It's a very interesting article. You want to know what a backup quarterback does on a game day.
11: Not just quarterback, too. A backup quarterback who is definitely going to be a starter at some point in his life, right? He has to probably study and prepare more even than a normal backup that is like, well, you know, I might never get in. He's definitely getting in at some point. He's the number one pick.
7: Have you guys seen the State Farm commercial with him? And they're in Vegas. And it's, you know, because he's got this like squeaky, clean image. And he's like, don't care. And he has a cookie in his hand. And he's like, I already brushed my teeth. And then he takes a bite out of it. It's funny. Because it's just,
11: That's as out of line as he gets.
7: Yeah.
10: It's pretty cool. Also, I'm sure you guys have seen it. Did you guys see the Mets first baseman get the knee to the head yesterday?
11: Yeah, that was scary.
10: Oh, my gosh.
11: Out cold, face down there for a second. That was not good.
10: It looks like he's okay right now. But for a moment, I mean, the pitchers run over to get a foul ball. Not a foul ball, but like a dribbler.
4: Yeah, field the ball.
10: Yeah. Mm-hmm. And knees his first baseman in the head accidentally. I mean, as hard as
11: tried
10: you
11: to, tried to kind of like jump running. Over him, but ended up just catching a knee right to the guy's side of his head.
4: And
11: that was
4: the field on a stretcher.
11: Yeah, after some hijinks. Oof. You see those guys and gals trying to get the stretcher leveled out?
10: No. Was it like a Naked Gun situation?
11: I don't think it was AI. There were people making fun of it online.
7: Like a Benny Hill bit?
11: I'm at the point now where I trust zero videos. Because it looks real, and I'm like, is this legit? If this is legit, this is incompetence.
7: Yeah.
11: This is bad.
7: Papa likes every video on the internet.
10: Papa?
11: Marky Mark, see you in a couple of weeks, right?
12: See you guys in a couple of weeks.
11: All right, best of luck, buddy.
12: Thanks, guys. Thank you. Love you guys.
10: Go take care of yourself.
11: Marnie, see you Tuesday?
4: Yes, I'll be here Tuesday.
11: All right. For Mark Parrish and Marnie
10: Vikings
11: Gellner
10: are gonna win.
11: And the rest of the Power
10: Let's
11: Trip Morning
10: go.
11: Show.
10: Let's go.
11: Where's the Friday football feast? Anybody know?
10: Yeah, my backyard.
7: Maplewood.
10: Maplewood.
11: It's Maplewood?
10: Yeah.
11: Not

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7: It is going to be mostly cloudy today with a sprinkle or two possible this afternoon. Our high right around 65 tonight. Partly to mostly cloudy with a low of 51 tomorrow. Mostly cloudy 68 on Sunday. Mostly cloudy, high of 65. 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

0: went shotgun first down, approaching the two-minute warning. Each team with three timeouts. Oh, they got Tate Bay to jump. Free play. He'll throw to the end zone. Single coverage. Jefferson. Touchdown! Yeah! Justin Jefferson! And a 39-yard touchdown! As I've seen before, we had come together in the special place. Three receivers left, one right. Aaron Jones to the right of the veteran Carson Wentz. Snap, four-man rush, went straight drop, end zone, touchdown! T.J. Hockenson from Carson Wentz, and it's 22-16 Green Bay. Toss left to Aaron Jones following Max Bredesen. Corner wants nothing to do with it. Touchdown! Minnesota Vikings have taken the lead. Backed up to its own 23, and the Vikings have the lead. Love has no idea what to do, and he's sacked. Holy cow! Dallas Turner.
1: Wait, we got the ball.
0: And Ruben
1: got the ball.
0: The ball came out,
1: yes!
0: And the Vikings have recovered it at the one. I mean, Blake Cashman got in there with Andrew Van Ginkle. They forced a fumble. Vikings have it first and goal.
2: It's going down Minnesota.
0: Wow! Holy cow. 25-22 Minnesota, first and goal inside the one. Hand off Jordan Mason to the right side. He's encountered by a Packer. Leaps for the end zone. Touchdown Vikings. But there's a flag.
2: Offside.
0: Of course.
2: Defense number 99.
0: Nice job. 13 penalties, that's a good way to win a game, right?
3: Wow.
0: Touchdown Vikings, touchdown Jordan Mason, 31-22 Minnesota, and this Sunday is now colored in purple and gold. Blake Cashman and Joshua Metellus mugging the A-gap, and here they come. Love threw it, intercepted! Harrison Smith nearly had it, but it deflected to James Pierre! Welcome to the Covenant, James Pierre! Minnesota Vikings, and he just picked up Jordan Love, and he stopped at about the 15.
4: Hey, happy Friday. What's going on, everybody? Hey. I mean, it's rainy and it's blustery outside, and everybody's a little quiet right now, maybe a little chilly. Let's see if we can warm the cockles of your hearts with something free. Anybody want free shirts? If you do, make a lot of noise.
5: Yep.
4: I mean, more than you just made. Hey, your football teams want to know and just beat Green Bay. Come on now.
5: Let's go.
4: Come on now.
5: Get hyped.
4: Welcome to the Friday Football. Give it to me. It's the Friday Football Feast. Jared Wells, the master mixer, ladies and gentlemen. Nick Madden, street team, ladies and gentlemen. Co-host Eric Nordquist, ladies and gentlemen. And from the fighting city of Mount Vernon, South Dakota, one of the great defensive players in the history of Minnesota Vikings football. Can I get a witness? And a raucous round of applause for Chad Greenway.
5: Yep, let's go. Mount Vernon.
4: No Alec Lewis this week. He has this feast off. He'll rejoin us next week at Buffalo Wild Wings Coon Rapids. And Chad's inclusion, in part, is provided by Grey Duck Vodka and Grey Duck Spirits. Beating the Bears is going to be a common thread 9 to noon today. In fact, just think about this for a second. If you can go to Chicago and beat the Bears, which the Vikings have done six consecutive times. They've won at Soldier Field six consecutive times. Can I get a witness?
5: What's that like?
4: Holy cow. Well, we're going to get to that. But the complexity of the NFL schedule will start to reveal itself a little earlier than maybe some thought as Minnesota Vikings fans, because if you could start 2-0, and both those wins are against division opponents, and you got one on the road against the division champions. Ooh, that's what's right in front of us now. Good morning, gentlemen. How do we beat the Bears?
5: Good morning. This is such a fun, juicy matchup. I mean, the Bears are so prime. 59 points in the opener. Everybody's talking about it. Everybody's hyped up about it. But the reality of the NFL is you don't know who you are, especially in this newfangled NFL of lack of preseason, lack of tackling, lack of defense early. It showed itself in that game down there. Obviously, they're a good offensive team. To me, this is about keeping Caleb Williams right on the sideline, right where he belongs. The offense can just continue to get drives, get third downs, push the ball down the field. Can we run the football and keep them off? Soldier Field games get wonky. Let's have it be in our favor. It's possible.
1: Now, you played a ton of division games over the course of your time with the Vikings, but I believe just once you started the season with two division games. Would you have preferred opening the season with a border battle? Would you have preferred getting these type matchups out of the way earlier, or the build up to a crescendo?
5: I would say I think it's better for TV. It's better to get the division games, these big rivalry games, out of the way. But I think for me, I'd prefer to play somebody out of the division early to get all the kinks out and
1: like
5: see what you are.
1: Non-conference.
5: A little non-conference matchup.
1: You know, want Akron?
5: Yeah, test the water. Get the Akron Zips in here. You know, maybe Ball State rolls in, and away we go. But I think reality is the NFL, they know what they're doing when it comes down to scheduling and opportunities. You know, you don't have to go to Soldier Field in December, which to me is a massive win. That team's going to get better and better playing outdoors at their own place as the year goes on. But at the end of the day, this game is going to come down to, can we control the line of scrimmage? Can we control the game flow, which would be the number one thing? If we can't get flow early, and all of a sudden it looks like last week's first half, you know, we can't play from behind to beat this team. It's just going to be too hard.
1: Well, you need offensive flow early, but specifically from B flow, who continues to work in the kitchen and cook up new concoctions.
5: He's back there somewhere putting some wings on right now. I mean, he's cooking something up.
1: How much would you have liked to be part of a defensive unit that maybe blitzed 80% of the time on this particular occasion, 45% on this particular occasion? We're sending safeties, we're sending corners, we're sending linebackers up the A-gap. How fun would that have been?
5: Yeah, he's Brian Flores until about Saturday night, and then all of a sudden B-Flow comes out, and something just changes, and he's in there cooking. But reality is he stayed with it. Too many coordinators have a game plan and go into it, and that Packers game wasn't looking great in the second quarter. They're getting their shots. They score before the half. He stayed with it. And that's what, you know, that game gets sideways at the end because Flores stayed aggressive. Obviously, you know, we talk about taking points off the board. We talk about the decision there. But the reality was, once we got them on their heels, Flores finished the deal. Our scheme, our players made the plays. Love versus just calls. We have the ball.
3: Right.
5: I was on the radio. I was listening on the radio at that time of the game. I was like, we do. Let's go. I thought maybe Pete's eyes weren't good, but they were good.
3: So is it fair to say off the two from last year where the Vikings split with the Bears, and I mean the Bears were division champions and they captured the imagination of
5: good
3: the NFL
5: them.
3: Nation, and their coach is really good, their quarterback's really good, and he's getting a lot better. But Flores in the two against Chicago last year, they were antithetical to each other in that the first game where the Bears and Ben Johnson had the entire offseason to think about the Brian Flores blitz, he blitzed 22% of the time.
5: Yep.
3: The second time, he was in the 70s with the blitzes. So is that legitimately something when you're coordinating an offense, when you're putting a game plan together? Like, I just wonder how the Bears weave their way through that, wondering, well, what's he going to do, and who's coming and from where?
5: I'm not sure if you saw the presser from the head coach of the Bears this week, but he was asked that exact question, and he looked like he hadn't slept in 4 days. And just know schematically, they're wondering,
3: well, I saw Flores yesterday at the facility. He looked like he hadn't slept in 4 days either. I ain't kidding you.
5: That's because he's cooking. He's scheming. He ain't worried.
3: Yeah.
5: But I think what you have to look at is when you have a quarterback like Caleb Williams who's so – he's so instinctive with where the rush is coming, how to spin out of things, get out of tackles. You got to give him his flowers on that. He's very, very good at it. Now, the reality is you have to rush and come after him differently. You have to be able to contain him. When you rush in your lane, you have to be there because he'll slip right through and torch you for a 40-yard run, maybe a touchdown run. So you do have to attack him differently. You can still be aggressive in spots. And sometimes it's okay to show him something, get him moving, get him concerned, but play zone defense and sit back and play because I trust our coverage guys. You know, you talked about the numbers we gave up last week and the back end, but how much was of that was because of the pressure we were bringing and our inability to get there at times? Again, Dallas Turner, Andrew Van Ginkle, the pressure up the middle is going to be massive this weekend to get Caleb Williams, moving his feet and spinning out of things.
1: Right. Now, there are ideas where, let's say, Kevin O'Connell sets up a defense with a play in the first quarter because he wants to do something in the third quarter that looks the same but is completely different. Is there an element of that defensively as well where, over the course of the border battle, you have Ben Johnson and company trying to dig into that film and that tape, but there are things that B-Flo did last Sunday that could look the same and be completely different, setting up not just within a game, but maybe even multiple games within the season?
5: Yeah, I mean, that window dressing is so important because we talk about this. You know, these guys haven't slept because they're watching everything. They're watching his reaction to what happened, right, in the call. Well, then you'll break down every third down. What does he look like? What's he do? What does he actually do? It looks like one thing. Looks like they're going to come after you. All of a sudden, they're dropping in. They're doing some zone. They're doing some man. You know, what does that all look like? Our ability, and the reason why we love having Harrison back, is our ability to show something different and do something else or do what you're showing. It's such this cat and mouse game that can change from series to series. I can remember going to the sidelines after a series in Zimmer's defense, which at times could look a little bit similar to B-Flo's in some situations, you would change the blitz, the scheme, the communication, series to series to try to manipulate the reaction of the offense because what you were getting. And that had changed from the whole week. We have a plan going, all of a sudden, nope, we're going to switch this up after one series. Nope, or then we're going to change it again.
3: Yeah.
5: And it's just a reaction. It's the game within
1: the game.
5: Like
1: even language or the way that you set stuff up, that changes within the actual game.
5: Yeah. Wow. Can change within a series. I mean, when you get a lot of third downs, if you get a timeout, you go to the sidelines, you're talking through this stuff. That's just the cat and mouse game, especially when communication shifted and you can hear the referee's mic. You can pick up so much information from what they're saying. So then we go out in the field and we hear their communication at the offensive line, even in a loud stadium, you can hear a little bit of what they're saying. If there's any voice used, especially if you're on the road, like this week, it's going to be a quiet stadium when they're on offense. We can hear all the communication from the center, the quarterback, where the protections are going to go, where's the running back going to go, how can we attack that now, and then maybe they change it. Well, that's different than what we heard during the week. And then you're constantly just trying to get, you know, try to get home and win that battle.
3: Well, conversely, if they're doing a Friday football feast in the greater Chicago area, they're respecting Brian Flores the way Vikings fans should respect Ben Johnson, coach of the Chicago Bears. But they're also saying, all right, well, Ben had his tight ends lined up here, and it looked like it was a 10 of 10, this to Rome Odunze, and then all of a sudden it was Jahdae Walker or Luther Burden on some type of end around that got like 15 to 25 that nobody saw coming. So Ben is he's Brian Flores of offense with the way he sets things up, shows it. You expect it 80%, then it's something completely different. So at the Chicagoland feast, they're like, hey, the Vikings defense, well respected, but better be ready for these tricks.
5: Yeah, I think the interesting part about this matchup, and any time that a Brian Flores defense goes someplace, and I felt this with Zimmer's defenses as well, is offensive coordinators are used to defenses reacting to them. We line up,
3: say that again.
5: This. Offensive coordinators are used to defenses reacting to them. You line up this way, we give you the we have to match it.
3: Yep.
5: Right? Now all of a sudden, sometimes it looks like we don't care what you're in. Mm-hmm. We're going to do what we do. We're attacking you rather than reacting to you. And that's why I think Flores is so good, because all of a sudden Ben Johnson's got a plan. We're not getting that look now all of a sudden that we thought we'd get that on second and eight.
3: Yeah.
5: Right? And I think that's why he hasn't slept. Which also what makes him good. Can he take advantage of that situation? So that's what makes this so interesting. That's why it's actually a lot of fun. I mean, playing the Tampa 2 system for a long time, where we just simply bend but didn't break. Mm-hmm. We react to what they're going to give us, keep everything in front of us. And that can be a good scheme. It worked really well if you have a good, really good front four. But with what we have here currently, you know, we're taking the fight to them.
3: Now, Jordan Mason, running back for the Vikings, won't play in this game or won't play in the next four, at least, but probably just four. And that factors into it in that it's underplayed this week, more so probably nationally than locally, is the Bears scored 59 points. All right, so that's the most points that they've scored in multiple decades in a game, specifically a season opener. They ran up 552 yards of offense. So that's ballyhooed. That's loud as people preview this game. They also gave up 37 to an offense that didn't score 37 at any point last year. Got a 44 against Atlanta in the season closer two seasons ago. It was one of those games where people are sitting people, and it was kind of like a preseason game, quite honestly. There were like 90 points scored combined in the game. I think that's underplayed, that you know, the Bears had some problems defensively and overcame it by steamrolling a Panthers defense. What do you think about all that?
5: Well, I think first things first is I think the first quarter of this game is going to be the Bears attacking offensively. Vertical routes, being aggressive. So? I think they're going to come
3: they're
5: out
3: gonna
5: and
3: put Caleb on a seven-step drop out of the gate against Buffalo.
5: Think about this, though. Is you come off a 59-point game and you're not sure if you even believe it. Mm-hmm. But you want to come out and keep that rhythm and keep that flow and keep the momentum. It's your first home game. You want the crowd to be in your favor. Yeah. You are going to be attacked this first quarter. And I would look to see them come out and be aggressive to say, listen, I'm Ben Johnson. I'm better than you, Flores. I'll show you here in the first quarter. Wow. And I just think that's the mentality they're going to have. And they
3: know that's putting valor ahead of discretion.
5: Good.
3: Honestly, I hope they do that.
5: Good. I mean, that's, at the end of the day, that they're going to take a shot, be aggressive early on. First quarter will be aggressive. To me, you talked about the Jordan Mason thing. That's a big part of this. I mean, I think that our running game and how it worked in the second half last week is going to be so important in this Bears matchup to keep Caleb Williams on the sidelines, to keep those third down short, to make things easier. You know, can we get those converted?
1: Now, Chad, if you are on the defensive side of things in Chicago, or maybe even Ben Johnson, regardless, if you're that mentality would say, I think if we start fast, I think if we force them to chase, I don't believe Carson Wentz can keep up with
5: that's
1: us.
5: The theory.
1: Is that the kind of the idea? Is because then you're going to get them out of those, the 27 attempts, I think, is what it was. We had 27 rush attempts, second most in KO's tenure here, while we were trailing.
3: Yeah.
1: So sticking the stubbornness of within what was mostly in the second half a one-score game, that helped get us over the hump later on. If they come out and they try to go greatest show on Soldier Field turf with us right out of the gate, so we're chasing 14-3 by the end of the first, they're thinking they can put us to bed with Carson.
5: And that's the mentality around that aggressive first quarter. Now, I think the best thing that happened to the Vikings offense was J.J. went off.
3: Mm-hmm.
5: Because J.J. goes off, now all the attention, all the eyes is going to be we got to double, we got to rotate a safety over, we got to have somebody shadow, we got to take away. Well, we got guys.
3: Yeah.
5: We don't have just one stud in the barn here. We got multiple, and we can attack you multiple ways.
3: And Addison had zero catches last game. That ain't happening this
5: game. It's not going to happen. And also just our ability to control the middle of the field with Hockenson and some of these shorter routes, which I think especially just to see how the flow of the game goes.
3: Yeah.
5: End of the day, if you can get the running game going, create some advantages in third downs, keep the sticks moving, then take your shots. Open the game up with your other guys, and then you got your shot to JJ. You pick your spots, and you can find a one-on-one matchup you like.
3: On that Jefferson point, Tuesday with Kevin O'Connell with X's and O's, he said something that kind of stamped what we and a fair amount of people have talked about with this Vikings running game and meshing it with Justin Jefferson, where he's like, Green Bay started with the Jefferson program. He calls it the Jefferson program. Yeah. So it's doubles, it's quarters, it's shading certain players so that, come on, you know, throw it here and take the cheese. But the running game, specifically, like Nordo said, when they kept running when they were trailing, and just to show, because it's a box count thing, I would imagine, and it pulled the Packers out of the Jefferson program, then just to, I mean, it was just, it's... What I like most about it is it's simplistically speaking what rubes like us, not you, but like us, we look at it like, okay, you want to run. You got this Frank Smith in here, and you're going to do these things. You're going to stick with it. That's what you've said. And it's going to pull coverage off Jefferson, which was their A topic the entire offseason. And that's what they did. They pulled coverage off Jefferson. It helped them win the game.
5: Yeah, the interesting other way to look at this is the fact that the Bears are susceptible to the passing game. We have guys who can go out there to win. What if you flip this thing on its head and you try to control the passing game early? You get Carson Wentz going early, and then all of a sudden the running game can fit in there too. Right. You have the options now because you were able to do that in the first game. But at the end of the day, when this comes down to it, we talked about it last week, you know, with Kyler Murray, is if all of a sudden we're throwing more than we're running,
6: to your point, it's a problem.
1: Yeah.
6: Same thing in this game. It just depends on how do you get there. Do you throw the ball 10 to 12 times in the first quarter and be aggressive with it, get your first downs, open the game up, and then punch them in the mouth.
3: Okay.
6: Game.
3: Okay, they ran 58% of the time last game.
6: Mm-hmm.
3: So you just said if you're throwing more than you're running, you have a problem. Is that game specific or season specific?
6: To me, it's game specific, but over the course of a season, we'll tell the story about the game flow that you were in, your ability to control the game.
3: Yeah.
6: I think we talked last year about our lack of time of possession. I think it was last year. It was just abysmal. We weren't able to stay on the field. We weren't able to prolong drives. Yeah. And to me, that really determines outcomes because you're not dictating the tempo of the game and you're playing at their pace. And, you know, that can happen because, you know, there's other options, right? You score quick, you know, punt return, big hitter. So all of a sudden, the score is one thing, but you don't have the time of possession. But over the course of a normal game flow, that's how you want it to be. It's just better.
1: Okay, so as a defensive player, now no Mason. And for me, I'm not saying Mason's not a factor. He's absolutely a factor, will be over the duration of the season. But for this game, I believe that Aaron Jones is still our best overall running back, whether it's catching it out of the backfield, it's veteran savvy, but specifically pass protection. When you were playing and you're going through schemes and opponents, how aware were you that, like, this guy is a freaking sledgehammer, and we have to actually work around and adapt to how we blitz because that running back is just so aware and so good at keeping his QB upright.
3: That's a massive topic in the game because without Mason, what's O'Connell going to do with DJ Dallas and or Damon Claiborne? Yep. I mean, Dallas is new. He's smart. It seems like he's picked up on it quickly. Not as fast or as Claiborne, so you lose some juice from the spot, but the pass protection is going to be better than that of Damon Claiborne, even though he's only been here like 2.5-3 weeks. Conversely, on the other side, the more I look into it and learn about this game, DeAndre Swift's pass protection is bad. I mean, it's not mediocre, it's bad. And he wasn't really put in a spot last game to protect against a blitzing Panthers team. That's not going to be the case this game. Now Manungai is a good back. With Swift and Manungai, they've kind of mirrored what the Vikings have with Jones and Mason. Mm-hmm. But it's from a blitzing standpoint and a pass protection standpoint. Mesh that with truly how much you can play Aaron Jones in a game at this stage of his career.
6: Yeah, I think the one thing about Aaron Jones is he's a better power runner than he's going to get credit for just because of his size. His ability to wiggle through and hit a gap quick and build he's that slithery kind of guy when he wants to be, but also he can punch you in the mouth and be physical just like his pass protection. I think it's going to play a huge role. And then you talk about Swift. You want to get him in those situations as often as possible because the plan for Swift when he's in the game is going to be to not put him in that situation.
3: Yep.
6: So now all of a sudden you can dictate some of the playbook to know if he's in.
3: Yeah.
6: We got screen looks. We got other looks where he's going to try to get him out of there and pull blitzers away.
3: Yeah.
6: Right? Because if you're blitzing and you have a running back in the backfield, there's somebody that has to account for the running back.
3: Yeah.
6: So if you have a guy who's going to be blitzing with eyes there. He peels, you peel. He floats, you float. You have to understand where he's at. So they're going to know that and say, can we draw him out? Blitzer goes. Caleb has a quick, easy read to Swift out of the backfield and away you go. But we want to put him in that situation as much as possible because at the end of the day, we want him to be thinking about everything else besides running the football and make him protect.
3: And what was interesting in Charlotte for the Bears, and I haven't watched the complete game, so maybe a change in the fourth quarter, but when they were 2nd and 6, 2nd and 7 or longer, Manungai came in. And it had a little pass predictability to it, but they were good with it.
6: Love it.
3: So then they would be like 3rd and say 5-4-3 or shorter, in comes Swift because the run is a threat at 3rd and 5 or less. So it was you could just tell by that snapshot. Ben Johnson, coach of the Bears, is thinking about what we're talking about now.
6: And Swift has those fat stacks of cash now too, which we love. Just pay that guy early. Love to pay that guy early. Just then we can just smack him in week 2. But you know, Blake Cashman, the Eagle, the Eden Prairie Eagle. The boy's locked in on all
3: he's
6: those.
3: He's playing
6: little,
3: so well right now.
6: The boy is locked in on tips, right, and reminders right now, this point in his week, to know that he knows exactly what's going on from a play, a run-pass option with Swift, Manungai, in those situations, and it allows you to shrink the playbook and play fast.
1: Well, there has to be a bit of a guessing game then, because Flores is not the guy you want to give obvious pass predictable tells to. And you can look at it, and Ben Johnson wasn't running the show last year, but if you remember the Lions game on the road, Jahmyr Gibbs, who you never want off the field in any situation, Flores put Goff on 5 sacks, and they had to take Gibbs out of the game because he was an absolute liability. Yeah. So
3: it happened last night, too, a little bit with Gibbs.
1: Yep. So maybe in this sort of guessing game, you're going to have those chances, and Ben Johnson is just going to have to go at some point. We're going to have to ask Swift to do something that he's terrible at.
6: Yeah, I think the biggest – I mean, going backwards, though, on this, the biggest thing is our ability to rush Williams smart.
3: Yeah.
6: So we can talk about all this stuff with the back picking guys up at the end of the day, but when you rush and blitz, you have to attack guys like this differently. You can't just go guns a-blazing, run hard downhill, run through the back and go make a play. You got to be in your lane. You got to be able to track him. And I think if you do that, you can take advantage of our run game. But I think this is going to be a Van Ginkle and a Cashman game. Those two guys look to have huge, huge days.
3: Dallas Turner, okay?
6: Mm.
3: Hey, Dallas Turner,
6: let's go,
3: ladies and gentlemen. All right, he had a sack. He had 10 quarterback hurries. 10 hurries.
6: Love that.
3: And that's the Vikings have the same number as the NFL stats group, and it was the same. I mean, so they're looking at hurries the same way. And he also had 7 quarterback hits. I mean, they hit Jordan Love 15 times, without sacks. So, I mean, The
1: 10 hurries and 7 hits.
3: Yeah,
6: that's,
1: I mean, just
6: nuts.
1: Racking it up.
6: Have a day.
3: And it came flying late after they corrected on the Christian Watson L they took and some Tucker Kraft moments that didn't go the right way. But anyway, it's Dallas Turner, Andrew Van Ginkle, and would it be the corners or Metellus in the safeties? Uber important in this game because Caleb's ascension, Caleb Williams, quarterback for the Bears, it legitimately, he's fast. I mean, I had forgotten how fast he was because he's so big and he's got that Roethlisberger thing. When you hit him in the pocket, he doesn't go down immediately.
6: No.
3: But they're running him. And he ran for multiple touchdowns for the first time in his career last game. And what he's doing, I don't know if you can do this against Flores, but against that Ejiro Evero defense with the Panthers, is he would go on a 7-step drop, and then he would backpedal and identify, and he would go even a little farther back, circumnavigate because he knew he had it, then take off. And to do that, you know, there was one play that he went like 15 yards away from the line of scrimmage, and he ran. I think it might have been the touchdown to the left side of the offense. So his running is more of a threat than it was last year or the year before.
6: Yeah, and his arm talent can make that throw running backwards 15 yards behind the line of scrimmage somehow.
3: Like he did in the playoff game.
6: Creature.
3: Great point.
6: Metellus, though, I mean, Metellus is going to be a huge factor in this game because if you're going to see, like, who's going to spy, when we're playing man coverage, you got to guarantee that somebody's got eyes on Caleb Williams. It has to be. I mean, Metellus is the guy. It makes sense.
3: What about Cash?
6: I like Cash, too. Yeah. Absolutely. That eagle ain't getting ran by.
1: Can you explain?
6: This can take a perfect angle, bring him down all day long. He ain't going
1: to
6: miss.
1: It's easy for me as a Rube to just be like, well, let's play contain. Well, I don't know what that necessarily means. Functionally, we've seen Ty Ingram, Dawkins
6: cage
1: being
6: rush.
1: Used as
6: cage
1: edge.
6: Rush.
1: Danielle Hunter was an elite contain guy. I mean, he's elite a lot of things. But what does that mean in the context of Flores's front, typically, and limiting Caleb Williams and his abilities to do some of those things?
3: Let's take it a step farther. Tuesday's X's and O's. I flat asked Kevin O'Connell. We hear keeping contain a million times. What from a football coach standpoint, does keeping contain mean? He didn't answer the question. which means this is amazingly important in this game. And he didn't want to be the guy, because everybody watches everything, and he didn't want to be the guy who, like, gave even a sliver of, well, you know, we need defensive end guy, Redmond or Ty Ingram Dawkins. They have to do – he didn't answer it, and that wasn't lost on me.
6: Yeah, when you run a game defensively, say the game being Van Ginkle's going to stunt inside, hit that B-gap, and now your defensive tackle has to be the contain guy, right? Because somebody's going to replace what
3: your
6: Van Ginkle would be.
3: Defensive tackle?
6: Yeah, because you would flow a guy out, right? Van Ginkle come down, pinch that guard, go in, get vertical. Your three technique would come out and flow and be contained. Well, now you got a problem.
3: Yeah.
6: You have your three technique contain on a Caleb Williams. So some of the
3: That's fantastic.
6: Some of the blitzing you're going to see and get may not look the same as if you get more of a quarterback that look back, you know, look like a statue back there.
3: Mm-hmm.
6: So you got to be really careful on who you put in those environments where all of a sudden that three technique, you know, Kalen gives him one of the old Hezzy and go,
3: yeah.
6: You know, the little did, and then all of a sudden.
1: And we love Jalen Redmond.
6: And we don't have Kevin. He's not Kevin Williams.
3: Right.
6: I mean, you know, we got the big cat out there. Right. So point is like you got to be smart and who has contained to be athletic enough to control that spot where he can't kind of spin out, give you that shoulder shake and wiggle out of there because he's just proven to be able to do it.
3: Hey! 5-2 Radio is super fired up for this game, as are we. Can you tell? Vikings and Bears Sunday at noon on KFAM. With Nordo, I'm Paul Allen. 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And part of the TimberTech What's on Deck set list includes Dane Mizutani from the Pioneer Press joining us at about 10 o'clock. Then at 11 o'clock, a native of the south side of Chicago and a card-carrying member of the Love Covenant, Lavelli Neal III, columnist for the Star Tribune. He loves the Chicago Bears. He'll be here at 11 o'clock. We're going to do some trash talking and to call it Beating the Bears. Welcome to the Friday Football Feast, ladies and gentlemen. And we're grateful that you opted to make us part of your Friday. We'll be right back. Buffalo Wild Wings, Maplewood,
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10: Joe Burrow also understands the level of pressure not only did he put on himself this offseason, but on this entire organization. And you can't put that type of pressure on yourself and the entire team if you're not available and out there playing, especially versus a quality opponent who is going to have something to say coming off of a loss at home to the Buffalo Bills where they felt like they had opportunities to win that game. So I believe Joe Burrow is going to be out there, but they, just like the Buffalo Bills last week versus this defense, they better find a way to have those explosive plays. And the connection between Joe Burrow and Ja'Marr Chase was not hitting on anything in week one. But that chemistry, that relationship has to hit on everything and more versus a defense. If you can make this secondary pay like we've seen Buffalo skill position players do, then you're going to have a good day. But do not abandon the run game if you're Cincinnati.
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0: Friday football feast, Buffalo Wild Wings, Maplewood. Welcome back. We're in Coon Rapids. Next week, that's an age-old Clem Haskins K-Fan joke.
1: He hit him with a singular?
0: Well, he endorsed Red Wing shoes, and like Clem was, I mean, it was Clem Haskins, so it was just the person, the ad agency, whomever put the spot together.
1: Sure.
0: He said, kept saying Coon Rapids. You could tell somebody didn't have the courage to say, all right, let's do this again. It's Coon Rapids. He might have called a Red Wing shoe.
2: Oh.
0: And like somebody didn't have the courage to say, like, hey, we got to do this whole thing again. So we'll be in Coon Rapids.
1: Did you ever have a coach that you were hesitant to correct?
2: Yeah, a lot of them.
0: Well, because you were always right, right?
2: Always right, of course. It got a lot easier when I got older in my career, and I just didn't care anymore.
0: You always cared.
2: Fred Puggich, Kirk Ferentz, I still wouldn't correct if I had a million years of my life. Just too much respect for that guy. You're always right, Coach. I apologize.
0: As underrated topics or angles would go to this game, and we hit on it hard last week, where... you weren't there last week, but with Nordo and I and Alec and maybe some others, it was like, all right, this offseason, there's been so much talk about the Vikings running game and so much talk about Kyler Murray coming here. And, I mean, just a senseless month and change about McCarthy and Wentz and McCarthy. When I say senseless, it's because of the avenues it went outside of who's the right to and why. Well, kind of left on the cutting room floor or left in the rearview mirror was a gentle reminder Christian Darrisaw is healthy and happy.
2: Yep.
0: And he's one of the best left tackles in the National Football League, and people just weren't talking about it enough up to the Green Bay game. I got one legitimately up to this game that involves the Bears compared to the Packers, and it's something the Minnesota Vikings absolutely are going to have to deal with, and they probably have talked about quite a bit. This Bears offensive line is so much better in the middle of the offensive line than what we just saw with Green Bay.
3: Yeah.
0: I mean, Green Bay, man, they were negative. They thought their left guard, Aaron Banks, the veteran, they thought he was going to play. And I'm not saying it was one of those 2 hours before the game scratches, but it was a late scratch. So then they put a rookie from Kentucky in there. They might have given him three plays, and it was terrible. They took him out, and they replaced him with an inexperienced guy. Their center, Sean Ryan, who I like a lot, I think he's going to be pretty good, 21 of his previous 28 starts had been at guard. He played center seven times the previous year. All right, so he needs reps. Their right guard, a third year from Duke, was making his first start at guard on the road against a Brian Flores defense. This group that we're going to see this weekend ain't them. I mean, Joe Tooney's one of the best guards in the history of the NFL.
2: Yep.
0: Been around 11 years, multiple Super Bowl wins. Bradbury, okay, former Viking Garrett Bradbury. You can push him around a little bit if you catch him in a bad leverage spot. One of the smartest centers in the last 10 to 15 years, at least, of the NFL. That's why when Drew Dahlman, their center, retired out of nowhere, it took Ben Johnson like 5 minutes to call the Patriots and say, I got to trade for that guy. I think they traded for him. Can I get that guy?
3: They did.
0: Okay, well, you know, people were like, you know, he's undersized and he's in the second part of his career. All right, well, you're right, and Ben Johnson and the world are wrong. Because it took him 2 days to go get Bradbury. Why? Because of how he meshes with quarterbacks from a mental standpoint. So this offensive line we're seeing this week, it's, I think, dramatically better than what we just saw.
2: Yeah, and I think what it's going to force you to do, right, is you have to play multiple dimensions of this game. I mean, the run game is going to be a bigger factor than what we've been talking about this morning.
0: Yes.
2: Just handing that thing off to these guys and letting them pound the ball, because I do think that's a factor of this game that I haven't even given much thought. Mm-hmm. Because it's Caleb Williams.
0: Look, well, you
2: the
0: got
2: numbers.
0: To.
2: You have to.
0: Joe Tooney and Jonah Jackson, their right guard. I mean, Jackson's not elite, but he's smart. And they're all in the second year of this offense, which is important.
2: Yeah, and I think if you can identify a weakness of our team last year, right, is that middle core of our defense, especially when we had some guys that were out that got exploited in the run game. right up the middle, being able to control the line, you know, be able to be controlled in a run game situation. You know, healthy Cashman makes a big factor in that. A healthy interior makes a big factor in that. Can the young guys that have got some reps, that have gotten some, their feet wet with one game, play some pivotal minutes when they have to, some pivotal snaps? So I do think it's going to be a huge factor. And this offensive line is legit from the Bears, i.e. why they put up 59. I mean, these weapons are able to do what they do because the offensive line starts and stirs the drink.
0: Yeah, they put up 59, man, but they gave up 37.
2: Yep.
0: And honestly, I mean, unless we got bad weather conditions, you know, and you got to set it up with the run and run when you're behind and all the newfangled invoke things that we're hearing.
2: Yep.
0: Man, I'm telling you, in my heart, I just think you can throw all over this team. You can just throw all over this team. It might take a little bit, but and I do believe Wentz will, you know, we'll learn later today whether Kyler is going to play. It might be questionable up to the game. Who knows? But specifically, if Wentz is a quarterback, man, I just think you can throw.
2: Well, from an organization standpoint, let this thing play out.
0: Mm-hmm.
2: And I think let it play out from the quarterback standpoint. If you have to make a call, if you don't have to, they want to be guessing because this is the tale of two quarterbacks, right, who you're preparing for.
0: Mm-hmm.
2: And I love that they've had to give any of that thought throughout mm-hmm. this week.
0: Right.
2: And, you know, not that it's an advantage to have an injured player. You don't want to have that or see that. But reality is that it forces you to prepare for two if we see this or if we see that. So let that linger as long as you possibly can.
0: Yeah.
2: Now, the reality is we get a Wentz, you can be more aggressive and play on your front foot with the passing game early on, especially in these good conditions. Let our weapons get going. Let him get some touches. And let him get some completions, even if some easy ones, when you can see some free grass, take it, get the completion, get him in some rhythm.
0: Because
2: you see when rhythm, a guy that comes off the bench or a second guy, this guy can make the throws.
0: Right.
2: You got to get into rhythm and flow when you come in those situations and control that line of scrimmage. O-line is playing well for us. Let's keep it going.
0: Okay, so you've been part of defenses that undoubtedly faced a starting quarterback who was questionable up to a game.
2: Yep.
0: And then you'd be asked about it. Leslie Frazier, defensive coordinator, Zimmer, whomever would be asked about it. And they all say the same thing, and I've heard it this week from the Chicago side, is we don't prepare for player, we prepare for scheme. Well, how do you do that when Murray and Wentz couldn't be any more different?
2: I don't believe you.
0: Right.
2: I mean, simple as that. I don't believe you. The reality is you're going to change rush lanes, you're going to change your calls defensively, you're going to change who you put where in these blitz package deals because and what you can call. So, you have to prepare for both in certain situations. Now, you know, your first down defense may not change as much. Your second down defense may not change as much. But your third down, your situational red zone. I mean, by the way, Kyler Murray can break a 60-yard run and run it to the end zone and treat it like a running back.
0: Yeah.
2: So it's like playing a version of Caleb Williams. You have to account for that.
0: Right.
2: Now Carson Wentz is going to be back there, play like more like a statue. How are we going to rush him? Also, maybe better arm talent. You know, all these things that you saw Green Bay and Gannon come after Kyler right away, aggressive, make him throw off his back foot, running backwards with, you know, 6'4 guys in his face. You know, we saw what was going to get. Now, you might get that from the Bears. If you see Kyler, you might get something completely different if you see Carson.
1: Well, and conversely, okay, so Kevin O'Connell knows that, and we'll see how health works into this and snap counts and such. He can identify Dylan Thienemann on the back end as a rookie. He can identify slot corner Malik Muhammad as a rookie. And as a defender, are you're thinking to yourself, man, KO might try to push this Thienemann button and force the rookie to react and force him to show that he's game for this thing. Malik Muhammad.
0: That's a great point.
1: In that spot, too. So KO can look at it on the other side and maybe push some of those buttons with some inexperienced cats on defense.
2: And who runs the show defensively over there?
1: Dennis Allen.
0: Former Saints guy. Thienemann debuted with 10 tackles. And
1: he was busy.
0: On the surface, it's just talking to people away from the microphone this week. It's nobody's ripping anybody saying, you know, this guy sucks at this or this guy's bad at that. But it was like, yeah, he had 10 tackles. And then move on to the next point.
2: Yeah.
0: Which indicates to me it's like, all right, well, did you happen to see how he covered the pass in certain situations when they were giving up 37?
2: I
0: think you can throw on this team, man.
2: There's games that have 8 to 12 tackles, but it was like, well, second and 8, they get a first down, you make a tackle. Well, congratulations, you got beaten coverage. I mean, it happens, right? I mean, at the end of the day, you do that too long.
1: Not to you, but other running backs.
2: You do that too long,
1: backs.
2: You're out of the league.
0: You're awesome.
2: Right? You can do it once or twice.
0: All right, Chad's first game against, I want to go down memory lane. Chad's first game at Soldier Field.
1: Skull Stories.
0: Was one of the more exciting Minnesota Vikings regular season games, quite honestly, in the history of the team.
1: 07.
0: certainly in the time that that I've been calling Vikings football. They won 34-31. It was a Ryan Longwell walk-off after an Adrian Peterson kick return. Adrian Peterson returning kicks went for like 51, 61 yards to get him in position to win it. But in that game, Chad had 6 solo tackles. Ben Lieber had an interception.
2: Yes.
0: That Soldier Field crowd, I've heard it loud before. 09 when Aroma Shadu put the double move on Winfield in overtime. That's as loud as I've ever heard Soldier Field. These are smart fans, but they don't necessarily, they're not like the 12s. They're not loud every step of the
2: way. They're just angry.
0: When they get mad and angry or mad and happy, holy cow, is that place loud. But that 07 game, your debut at Soldier Field, that had to be one of the more special games in your career.
2: Unbelievable. I got to travel to a few road games in 06 during my injury. And the Bears, Soldier Field in December, unfortunately, thanks Coach Childress, I'll go to the Soldier Field in December. But I got to watch it and see it. And then I come back and play my first Soldier Field game, and to win that way. I remember looking back to my right in that kickoff return at the end with Adrian, and I saw the creature back there.
0: Yeah.
2: I'm like, okay, this is going to go one of two ways.
0: Yeah.
2: And it went our way, thankfully.
0: The other one would be drop it.
2: Well, the other one would be like, I mean, let's, you know, robots don't catch that well.
3: Runs horizontally.
2: And Adrian has too many muscles, right? The soft, those soft hands. That's not Adrian. You know, it's like,
0: very good.
2: But man, the guy, if he can hit a hole and go, I'm not sure there's been anybody better.
0: Yep.
2: So he hit a hole and went, and they gave him a little gap, and all of a sudden we're at the 50-ish, 48-ish yard line.
0: Yeah.
2: Couple, maybe a first down or two, and Longwell goes, walks it off. Incredible, incredible way to win in Soldier and just shut them up.
0: And Devin Hester was never playing wide receiver, or rarely.
2: Yep.
0: They put him in the game late. Puts a double move on safety Dwight Smith.
2: Yep.
0: Bursich, in his first year, he's now 20 into it, analyzing it, loses his mind on the radio.
3: Oh, yeah.
0: And it's just like when you think you have it all wrapped up, no, there's a double move put on Dwight Smith. You know?
2: Yeah.
0: All right, man.
2: Unreal.
0: Anything up with Grey Duck we need to know?
2: Grey Duck, Monday, we're doing a fall Muni tour. We're going to 3 locations on Monday.
0: Yep.
2: Fairmont, Minnesota.
0: Okay.
2: Worthington, Minnesota.
3: Oh.
2: Windham, Minnesota.
0: Hey.
2: It's all on our social media. Show up. We'll sign Vikings gear, sign bottles. We're going to southern Minnesota, southwest Minnesota tour. We'll be there.
0: You're fantastic. Thank you very much.
2: Thank you.
0: Chad Greenway, ladies and gentlemen, a weekly component on the Friday Football Feast, and it's an honor to be able to chat football with 5-2. The Detroit Lions took a fat L last night, and quite honestly, they almost lost at home to the Saints. So this team is an inch from being 0-2. And the Green Bay Packers are more banged up into this week than they were last week. And they're at the New York Jets. What if they lose? What if they lose and start the season 0-2? We're going to hit some NFC North nuggets when we return to Buffalo Wild Wings Maplewood at FM 100.3 KFAN.
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10: Minnesota News Network, I'm Tasha Radel. Minnesota's childhood vaccination rates continue to fall below recommended levels. Congresswoman Kelly Morrison is meeting with pediatric experts and community partners today to encourage parents to make sure their children are up to date on vaccinations. Minnesota's measles, mumps, and rubella vaccination rate among kindergartners has fallen to about 86%. You can start voting for the November election today in Minnesota. You can mail in your ballot or go to your local election office. Secretary of State Steve Simon was asked if he's had any indication that federal election monitors will be in Minnesota on Election Day. He says no, but
11: if they do that again, our plan is to cooperate again with the Attorney General's office to watch the watchers, to observe the observers.
10: The John Bear Grease Sled Dog Marathon is getting ready to launch its 42nd season with a public kickoff and fundraiser October 3rd. This is MNN.
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3: I'm meteorologist Rodney Price. Plenty of clouds and cool temperatures this afternoon. A southeast breeze and mid-60s. Tonight, grab an extra blanket. Upper 40s, a mostly cloudy sky. Partly sunny, upper 60s on Saturday. Mid-60s, partly sunny on Sunday. 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

0: Well, looky here. The Detroit Lions are 1-1, an inch from 0-2. And they got handled last night at Highmark against the Buffalo Bills. Green Bay's at the Jets this weekend. Some NFC North Nordo Nuggets, courtesy of the Friday Football Feast.
1: Yeah, indeed. And, I mean, I don't know who here was able to catch any part of the Thursday night game. These Lions are in some freaking trouble, man. I mean, whether it's Izian, it's DJ Reed, Rocky Sin in the secondary right now, that's all without Brian Branch and Kirby Joseph, and they are giving up yards by the bushel full. They were a two-point conversion away. You mentioned it last segment, a two-point conversion away from losing to Tyler Shook and the New Orleans Saints at Ford Field. Shook went for four and changed through the air and a bunch of touchdowns, and then now they're chasing Buffalo all night. Offense can ball a bit. Gibbs and Amon-Ra were terrific last night, but they were chasing, and it was taking too long. And they have some O-line injuries that they're working through as well. But the defense has given up five a carry, nearly 60% on third downs. They've allowed 450 in total a game, but it's been different. Whether it was Shook 400 through the air last week, or it was the running game last night, Josh Allen doing his thing, James Cook was elite, and they go for 200 on the ground. The Bills do.
0: The banker out of nowhere.
1: It's got to be problematic from a health standpoint, and even from a fourth place schedule standpoint. They get the Jets at home, so they get a little chill now through the weekend, and then they host the Jets. But it's at Carolina and Arizona. Neither appears to be a game, and you know, in terms of a gimme in short sample size fashion. Now, I saw this last night, too, though. I mean, just the Saints game was problematic, but they got a win.
0: Yeah.
1: Bills last night. I heard this. Tom Pelissero, Netflix now, he hit the morning show with this. Josh Allen has 10 games in his career with two passing TDs and two rushing TDs in said game. You know who second is in NFL history?
0: Kyler Murray.
1: Steve Young.
0: Jeez.
1: With four.
0: Wow.
1: That is what Josh Allen is doing for that offense right now. So they ran into a buzzsaw. They predictably lost that game, but struggle specifically health-wise and defensively for the Kitties.
0: If I'm a Green Bay Packers fan, I mean, it's the Jets. I mean, it's a team that's angling for a quarterback high in the draft. They had the audacity to win week number one. That's why last Monday or Tuesday, Nordo and I were wondering which fan base is more frustrated. The Packers fan base because they lost to the Vikings, a division opponent, or the Jets fan base because they won a game when they're trying to lose them all or hope they lose them all so they can angle for a quarterback. I mean, it's got to be a cinch win for Green Bay this weekend, right? Just has to be.
1: Well,
0: right?
1: I'm not sure, man. Zach Bacabuele, their offensive lineman, he's been limited all week with a knee.
0: Yep.
1: Aaron Banks, you mentioned he was hopefully going to play. He didn't. He's still limited. They have their
0: Devontae Wyatt is 50-50 at best.
1: 50-50 at best. So is Lucas Van Ness right now with a concussion.
0: Yeah.
1: Javon Hargrave with a knee and a concussion. He was limited on Wednesday, did not participate yesterday. So the health is all an issue. But if you watch that game, man, I mean, early season, it's overreactions, all of those things. The Tennessee

0: Titans are a complete mess and a disaster. So if you're trying to say, okay, Breece Hall did his thing a little bit. They were able to run for $150 in that
1: game. That's who they beat, Tennessee?
0: They beat Tennessee. So it was Breece Hall going for 100-plus. I think he got into the end zone. Braylon Allen, kind of the second piece there. He went for 40-some.
2: Yep.
0: But it was 13 yards, the long run.
1: Yep.
0: They kept Geno from having to be explosive. They were only 2 of 12, the Jets were, on third down.
1: Mizutani went 6 for 45 and 2 in the June Jones offense, but anyway.
0: They were held to 3 field goals, one of which was in the red zone. This is a Jets team that played an absolute doormat.
1: Yeah.
0: Cam Ward is awful.
1: Yeah.
0: And it's not getting better. And you're even seeing some things boiling over in Nashville about just his progression or lack thereof and what the next steps are for him. I mean, they got Jeffrey Simmons and some playmakers on defense, but you know, injuries, there's some woes there for the Packers. I just feel like if they roll in, let's say it's even a similar, if not the exact, game plan, I just think based on skill players, if the Packers were to lose this game,
1: agreed,
0: it's not just the combination of a red alert. That's a tripping over yourself, inexplicable embarrassment if you're a green and gold loving fan into this weekend. The Jets, I just don't think when the competition steps up even half a class that the Jets aren't going to handle business.
1: We have a new contributor to the Friday Football Feast, and we're excited for his debut around the corner. Find out who it is when we return to Buffalo Wild Wings Maplewood. This is the Friday Football on KF.
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5: AP News. Good morning, I'm Ed Donahue. Early in-person voting for the midterm started today in Virginia.
6: I want the current administration out of here.
5: With President Trump in mind, Nancy Bristow was out early in Fairfax County, Virginia, near Washington, to vote.
6: I think it's going to take us years to get back to where we were. I'm horrified at what he's doing to Washington, both with our our important monuments and so forth. Climate change. Don't get me started.
5: Election administrators say they're prepared and confident the vote will be accurate and secure. Voters in a handful of other states, including Idaho, Minnesota, and South Dakota, can cast absentee ballots in person, typically at a local election office or voting center. Hundreds of thousands of people are at Iran's big government-organized rally since the war began. Marcher Moteza Kamalu says these Trump comments that Iranians want to make a deal are just words. We have no negotiations with the murderer of our martyred leader. No way. We have no negotiations with them, no deal, and no peace. Iran claims it struck an oil tanker in the Strait of Hormuz. UN Secretary General Antonio Guterres' term runs out at the end of the year. He tells the AP there is a huge geopolitical divide and paralysis in the Security Council.
7: Many countries say if superpowers can violate the law, why can't we? And so what we are seeing around the world is more and more situations in which countries simply do not care. They do whatever they want, knowing that there will be total impunity.
5: Guterres warns of runaway artificial intelligence, climate change, and escalating inequality. 96-year-old Warren Buffett is stepping down as chairman of Berkshire Hathaway. It's the next step of the transition at the top of the $1 trillion conglomerate Buffett has led for more than six decades. This is AP News.
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12: I'm meteorologist Rodney Price. Plenty of clouds and cool temperatures this afternoon. A southeast breeze and mid-60s. Tonight, grab an extra blanket. Upper 40s, a mostly cloudy sky. Partly sunny, upper 60s on Saturday. Mid-60s, partly sunny on Sunday. 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
13: Currently 56 degrees.
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1: Full of Wild Wings Maplewood. Good morning. 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Let's give a raucous round of applause for Dane Mizutani, who covers the Minnesota Vikings, for helping 9 to Noon today. Make it louder. It's his first time. Let's show him what we do. Dane Mizutani, ladies and gentlemen. Welcome to the feast. Good to see you.
16: Good to see you. Man, look at this crowd.
1: It's pretty good.
16: Drinking beer, eating wings at 10 o'clock on a Friday. I love it.
1: Yeah, it sounds like everybody either lives or grew up in Hawaii, like Dane, where it's all chill and hang loose all the time. And football, so like a noon game at Soldier Field, noon Central. That's 6 a.m. in Honolulu, right?
16: Yeah, 7 a.m.
1: 7 a.m.
16: Yep, 7 a.m. in Honolulu.
1: Wow.
16: The primetime game starts at like 2, so like...
1: How sweet is that?
16: But it's good until you reach the nighttime and you're like, what the heck am I going to do? So you have nothing to do at night because you're watching games during the day.
0: Other than just exist in paradise, I suppose.
16: Yeah, I'll just go to the beach,
1: yeah.
16: I guess.
1: Yeah. I might catch this little plane and go to Maui.
16: Exactly.
1: Go to Oahu or something like that.
16: I'll watch the primetime game and then I'll go island hopping for a couple hours.
1: Let's begin with a low-hanging overhanging type topic. What are you feeling about Sunday at noon at Soldier Field? Dane, in covering the Vikings for the Pioneer Press, at all the practices, at all the press conferences, at all the games, so as plugged in as anybody, just from a discernment standpoint, what are you feeling about this weekend?
16: Yeah, I feel like it's going to come down to, can Brian Flores and that defense and the pressure they're going to send or the pressure they won't send, can they get after Caleb Williams? Can they rattle Caleb Williams? You have to stop the run to beat the Bears, but you have to contain Caleb Williams and not let him take over the game. We saw that last week in Carolina, what he was able to do. Yes, they ran for 291 yards on the Carolina Panthers. Mm. DeAndre Swift, Kyle Manungai were great on the ground.
1: Yeah.
16: But everything goes through Caleb Williams. So, you know, we've seen it in the past. What can Brian Flores do to confuse a young signal caller? I don't know if we call Caleb Williams young anymore, but he's certainly susceptible to, I think, getting into his head with pressure and looks of that nature. And I think if they're able to do that, they're going to give themselves a chance.
1: That whole bottom line with Chicago's rushing attack at Charlotte still freaks me out because it's such a, and I've used this example twice this week, but it's such Alabama hosting Bowling Green. 291, who runs for six rushing touchdowns? Who lets anybody run for six touchdowns in the National Football League?
16: It just doesn't happen. But I was listening to the last segment or when Chad was on, and I do think some of it comes down to, is this week one in the new NFL? Teams don't play in the preseason.
1: Unscouted looks. Yeah.
16: But also just tackling. We've seen it time and time again. And you look at any game through week one, the missed tackling rate is just astronomical, and I think it's just because you cannot mimic what it's going to feel like on game day when you're not playing in the preseason. Yes, these guys do training camp, they do joint practices, but it's wholly different once you get into the game, and I think some of that was at bay. And also, the Bears are really freaking good at running the ball,
1: yep.
16: and they're going to do that and impose their will on whoever they play against.
0: Am I overstating it if I am somewhat frightened of what Caleb Williams can do year two with Ben Johnson? We had Ben Lieber in studio yesterday. We were accused of glazing, quote-unquote, Caleb and his abilities, but just as we talked about it yesterday, tearing it down to the studs. That was basically a quote from Ben Johnson into 2025. There's none of that anymore. The foundation has been built. And so the philosophy of the offense, how Ben Johnson wants to manipulate defenses with that elite run scheming that he can do, and now he's put Caleb in a spot full of confidence and understanding, that scares me a bit in terms of that tandem of coach and QB.
16: 100%. And if week one was a first impression of what it's going to look like in year two with the Caleb Williams Ben Johnson marriage, then you're totally in your own right to be a little scared of that, because he was dynamic the other day. Threw for 269 and two touchdowns, and rushed for 68 and two touchdowns. And like I said, just made everything go. He was the straw that stirs the drink. But you're right, Nordo, when you say, I think last year there were some elements of they're learning each other, they're feeling each other out. This year it seems like it's full steam ahead. But we'll see what Brian Flores has to say about that on Sunday, because I do think what he is capable of doing is rattling a play caller and a quarterback.
1: So I don't know if you've heard any of this. Off the record is probably where it would come, just when you're chatting with people as they leave a practice, the business we call a background, or maybe it will unfurl itself today. And here's what I mean. Is Ben Johnson, he's loud about the fact that We want to have, not expect, we want to have the highest scoring offense, points per game, in the history of the NFL. And he keeps saying it over and over. So, you know, it's like Flores and Van Ginkle and Wilson and Cashman and Byron Murphy Jr., Harrison Smith, you know, veterans. There, do you sense that they look at that like, bruh, you can't say that into an NFL season, because 8.5 out of 10 times it comes back as the proverbial egg in your face? Well, Ben's like, I don't care. I know what I have. I know where this quarterback has come from where we started. And yes, we have a chance to be the highest scoring offense in the history of the NFL. Is that bulletin board material?
16: It certainly is. I don't mind it from Ben Johnson, but you better be right. You better go out and score 59 in week one, and then continue to put forth that same type of effort week in and week out. They're moving forward. We asked Josh Metellus about Ben Johnson yesterday. He was super complimentary of him, talked about how, you know, the running game in Chicago starts with the mentality that Ben Johnson has. But in that same breath, Josh Metellus said, those guys like to talk, and we like to do our talking on Sundays.
1: So he's thinking about it.
16: I think so.
1: Yes.
16: He said, we like to do our talking on Sundays. Yeah. I like that from Josh Metellus, too. I think whether they come out, whether the Vikings defenders come out and say this is bulletin board material or not, I think it is bulletin board material. Let's shut that coach up on the other side of the ball.
0: Well, and maybe there's an aspect to this, too. And just 1 week, you mentioned it, whether it's missed tackles, a lot of things can change or be corrected into week two even. But when you give up 37 to Carolina, maybe the head coach is saying, I want to set the NFL record in points because I know that the safety we just paid a ton of cash for is on the mend for 3 months.
1: Right.
0: I'm starting a rookie safety and a fourth rounder in the defensive backfield. I didn't get all the pass rush help that I thought I was going to get. I'm rolling with Austin Booker again because Deo Dengbo is turning out to be a free agent bust. Do you think there's any aspect of it where he's like, I think we're just going to have to outscore everybody, so we're just going to go that route?
16: Yeah. Ben Johnson's at home thinking to himself, I got to set the NFL scoring record because we're going to give up more points than any team in NFL
1: but
16: history.
1: But he doesn't have to say it.
16: Yeah.
1: You choose to say it, you absolutely believe it. And one piece of sample into it, it's a 59.
16: That's definitely, it's part of just Ben Johnson's DNA. I do think part of him understands that just looking at his personnel, they're going to have to score a lot of points this year.
1: Yeah.
16: But you're right, PA, like there is just a tenacity and a mentality about Ben Johnson, the way he operates, the hunger that he has, the intensity that he brings, that you're seeing it now that he's left Detroit, that what they're missing at times,
1: big time,
16: and what they have now in Chicago. So it's part of who he is in his kind of being as a person. But, yeah, I do think you run the risk at times when you say something like that of having egg on your face at the end of the season.
1: Dane Mizutani, Pioneer Press, TwinCities.com, at Dane Mizutani via X. He's here at the Friday Football Feast, Buffalo Wild Wings, Maplewood. I'm Paul Allen, and the co-host is The Con!
0: At last season, this was a team, and if you were listening to Chad and Route, you heard us bring this up as well. Starting fast for the Bears. So maybe the belief is Carson Wentz will be starting Sunday, and I don't think Carson can run this offense to keep up with us. We saw them put 31 on Charlotte in the first half last week. This is a team that had to win, I believe it was 6 in the regular season in the final 2 minutes. And then even in their playoff win over the Pack, they were down in the final 2, found their way to victory. How much, you know, the evolution of this offense, again, scoring most points, forget all that. Just at a base level, Ben Johnson knows that my team can't live in the clutch forever. And this is an asserting will. This is a growth thing off of last year.
16: Yeah, I think part of that, you're right. It's not sustainable to just say, we're always going to come back and be clutch in the fourth quarter. You want to have that, but you don't want to rely on that. I think part of starting fast is just imposing your will on the other team. And if you're able to do that as a team and you're able to bake that into your DNA, that can really just become a driving force for what you are as not only an offense but a team as a whole. This weekend specifically, I mean, the Bears are going to be looking to get out to a fast start. Well, duh, every team wants to get out to a fast start. But when you look at what the Vikings have, or you know, with Carson Wentz potentially starting, or even if Kyler Murray gets cleared in time, the way the Vikings are going to play offense this year, I think, for prolonged stretches, is going to be running the ball, relying on the ground game. And you can't do that if you're behind. And I think Ben Johnson knows that. If I can go up early, then I can get them out of their game plan. We saw last week the Vikings ran the ball 27 times while trailing. But it's because they were only trailing by 10, 12 points. If you're trailing by 17 right out the gates, you know, you become a pass-happy offense, and that makes it easy.
1: 10, 12 is two scores. And you know, with that nugget you just dropped, and Norda was all over it earlier this week. I believe Alec put it in a story, and we played off of it. That's as they go here, that's antithetical to what happens when you get down two scores, right?
16: Yeah, you're right. But I think that's where Kevin O'Connell deserves a ton of credit for last week. Is I think when Kyler Murray went out of the game and Carson Wentz came in, he understood, if I just throw the ball 40 times, we might not let give ourselves a chance at the end. So the commitment to the running game was important. But I do think if you're going up against a Ben Johnson and you find yourself behind two scores early, there is going to be a temptation to try and hang with them, score points. That's why the Vikings, obviously the Bears are going to be hunting a fast start. The Vikings need it more than them, I think.
0: Yeah, and it felt kind of complimentary football. That's a term you've heard Kevin O'Connell use a bunch. Carson rolls in. And Christian hits us for 81, right? I mean, it's just blazing. It's like we need to slow this down a bit and find our way through, give Flores a chance to get rutted in on defense. Now, with that said, the run game itself, 34 total attempts, I believe. This new run look, it found its way to the right answer. It wasn't necessarily explosive at all times if you're looking at yards per attempt, but you got a couple of bursts from Mason. Now there's no Mason. What do you make of all that, maybe short-term versus long-term, with Jordan Mason being on IR?
1: That's a pressure point, because if you take that Mason 28-yard run out, that yards per carry is like 2.7. I mean, you can puff out your chest all you want that you ran 58% of the time. You ain't running 58% of the time if it's a 2.7, like game after game.
0: Correct.
16: Right. And now that Jordan Mason is out, I think part of this revamped running game that they prided themselves on throughout the spring and the summer will be tested, because look, Aaron Jones is great. As good of a teammate as anybody's ever had, as good of a player as I think that can do both in terms of running the ball, pass protection, catching the ball out of the backfield. but he's getting up there, and I don't think you want to give him the ball 25 times a game. So
1: agreed.
16: Is DJ Dallas ready to take on some of that workload? Well, he's going to have to be. Is DeMond Claiborne, who was inactive last week, going to be somebody who can take on a couple carries here and there? Well, he's going to have to be. Jerome Ford just signed on the practice squad, and it wouldn't surprise me if he's elevated.
1: Wow.
16: So I think you're going to have to piece it together over the next month, but there has to still be a commitment to the running game, because we saw it last year. If you dive too deep into trying to just chase points and bring yourself back into the game just solely through throwing the ball down the field, you can get yourself out of the game extremely quickly. So it's really tough right now to figure out what it's going to look like, and that's why Sunday is going to be such a big one for the
1: game. Dane, if Claiborne is active, and I wouldn't be surprised if he is, if I'm Dennis Allen, defensive coordinator for the Bears, if they've been paying attention and if they watched McCarthy's first play in the preseason game at the New York Giants and Claiborne ran the wrong way and it was a bust. And it just was. And then Claiborne didn't even like, because he felt so bad that he made a mistake, he didn't go block anybody. So he just kind of fought in the middle of the play. If Claiborne is in the game and I'm Dennis Allen, I make it a 92% run, and I sell out on it. What do you think?
16: I agree. I mean, I think when you – if he's active and he is in the game, I think it's just solely so he can get a touch here and see if he can pop one.
1: Yeah.
16: So if you're Dennis Allen, like, you have to assume then, well, let's go after the kid. And if it's not, if you're selling out for the run and it turns out to be a pass, well, then blow him up. Like, test that rookie as a pass protector in the game. It's a really – he's a sixth-round pick. He has a lot of dynamic ability, but he needs to grow. There is total room for improvement there. And
0: let's get him a little screen out of the back.
16: He's a project. But, we've seen it at times in training camp. Like, he gets the ball and he gets an open space. He can take it.
1: Yeah.
16: But – I mean, we also saw it in the preseason. He gets touched and he falls over. So there is.
1: Yep.
16: I don't think the Vikings wanted to have to play DeMond Claiborne as soon as they might have to.
1: Dame Izutani, Pioneer Press, TwinCities.com. Super kind to join the Friday football feast at Buffalo Wild Wings Maplewood. 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
17: For MNN Sports, I'm Kevin Falmas. The Twins forced extra innings last night but couldn't hang on.
18: Lee is near the runner at third. That's the winning run. Ben Ross is straight up at short. And the first pitch is lined into right field for a base hit. And all of it's for nothing because the Angels walk off the Twins.
17: Twins radio last night with the final call. Twins fall 5-4 in 10 innings to the Angels. That series continues tonight at 8:30. The Lynx are back on the floor tonight. So is Nafisa Collier, although she's not 100% just yet.
19: I don't think I'm 100%, but I think I feel better every game. And I'm continuing to, you know, get stronger, work on, like I said, even over the break, making sure that my power is there and the strength and agility and things like that, so that, you know, I can be the best version of myself going to playoffs.
17: Four games left in the regular season, including tonight at home against the Liberty. Gopher football is home tomorrow morning against Akron, looking to bounce back from the beating they took last week to Mississippi State.
20: Honestly, I feel like here we always talk about how losses are really just lessons. And there's a lot of things you can take from it. Me personally, I got to be better. Had a couple drops. One wouldn't matter because it was a penalty, but still, it's still on me to catch the ball. So I feel like just the little details, I feel like that would separate us and keep us going forward.
17: That's Gopher receiver Javon Moore. Kickoff tomorrow morning is at 11 a.m. at Huntington Bank Stadium. While training camp is underway, Quinn Hughes still hasn't signed an extension, but John Hines isn't letting it bother him.
21: He's a really deep thinker. Like, he thinks about a lot of different things, and I think he's, like we said, we all know, you know, where his situation's at. But, you know, in my opinion, I don't think there was any rush. I don't think there was any, as the summer went on later, there wasn't going to be anything that was going on. So for us, it's as players and coaches, you control what you can control, and you let Billy and Husey and his agent figure it out.
17: Training camp is underway for the Wild. First preseason game is already tomorrow night against Chicago at Grand Casino Arena. Kevin Falmas, MNN Sports.
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0: All right, Dane. The Packers and Bears, okay? Which defense is worse and why?
1: I think the Bears defense is worse because they just gave up 37 to Carolina. And
0: Green Bay gave up 39 to Minnesota.
1: That's true. A lot of short fields on that, yeah. and the numbers will...
2: Turnovers dictate that.
0: Okay. Yeah. Well, here's the reason I asked you the question, and I'm glad you answered it that way. If the Vikings, granted, ran 58% of the time, but we have a Jefferson touchdown, we have another Jefferson touchdown, we have a passing two-point conversion, we have a passing touchdown to Hockenson. Here's the point is, granted, it's a road game, and I think rain is going to be more of a factor in this game than people think, maybe not during the game, but it's supposed to rain a lot, like later Saturday into Sunday morning in Chicago, and you'll hear Pete Bursich remind us several times Sunday, Soldier Field is a city-run stadium. It's not a, you know, so therefore, sometimes it just gets out of hand how the field is, specifically when there is inclement weather. So,
3: you're telling me that they have, like, just some 20-year-old... just part-timer that'll eventually get out there to mow the lawn.
0: No.
3: Eventually get out there.
1: They had a concert last year, I remember.
0: Yes.
1: And it was disaster.
0: Those are the bits. It's like they plan for profitability.
3: It makes sense.
0: And if there needs to be a Dave Matthews concert on a Friday night and a Sunday game and the whole thing's going to be chewed up, they go ahead and do it. The most problems they've had over the years, I've noticed, is when there is strife, when there is labor strife, and they're down employees and things like that, and you know, and who knows how you know how hard they're working at it in the situations like that. Anyway, but here's the point: if you look at it like Chicago's defense is not as good as Green Bay's, and I would agree with you, while understanding this is a road game, and you have no Jordan Mason. Carson Wentz, and I'm going to go with the belief that Carson Wentz plays. Why shouldn't Wentz just cut them up? I mean, I know he in a backup role, he went for like 133. The yards per attempt was fair at 7. But he hit on the key third down passes on which he needed to hit, and he hit on those touchdowns and the two. So, I'm not saying let him unfurl him and throw it 50 times, but it's why don't you just let Carson Wentz just chew this defense up, or is it not that easy?
1: I think it's a little more nuanced than just letting him go back and rip it, but I think you're right. Like, there is going to be opportunities for Carson Wentz to take shots downfield, and it's on him to complete them.
0: Oh, hold on. We can't go on with this conversation without me asking you this. O'Neal came up, did not practice. So, yeah. I mean, are we thinking that's like a thing?
1: It's certainly concerning to me when you see a guy go from limited to DNP.
2: Second day downgrade.
1: So
0: he was limited Wednesday.
1: He was limited Wednesday, and then he got downgraded yesterday. The wishful thinking, if you're a Vikings fan, would be maybe they're just trying to take care of that thing and calm it down on Thursday so he can be questionable on Friday and play on Sunday.
0: Yeah.
1: But, I mean, this has been an issue at times. And look, it's a marathon, not a sprint. If he's not good in week two, I don't want to push him and then risk losing him, but also you kind of need him this week. So, I mean, that is definitely something that I'll be keeping my eye on when we talk to the head coach in a few hours.
0: So when you said, you know, throwing all over the Bears, okay, and I'm being flippant with that, but it's easier to say that than to unpack it. That's what you're here for. You said you understand the concept, but it maybe lacks nuance.
2: Yeah, more to it.
0: Yeah, like, what do you mean by that?
1: I think if you go back and watch the film from last week, and I'm writing a big story for Sunday on how Kevin O'Connell deserves credit for how he's adapted, how he's understood, like, the stats don't matter, like, it's winning's the only thing that matters, and with that has at times come swallowing the pride, and the stat sheets isn't always going to look great. But if you go back and watch the film, there were opportunities for the passing game to look pretty darn good. Carson Wentz missed wide open players at times last week, and I think that's where the nuance comes in. If there's going to be opportunities to take shots downfield, Carson Wentz, if he is starting, has to hit them. Yeah. Now, I will give him a little bit of grace when I say, like, there was a quarterback competition this summer. He didn't get a lot of reps.
0: Yep.
1: We asked Justin Jefferson this week, How many times have you actually thrown the with Carson Wentz with the ones in practice? And he looked in the air and said, not very often. So maybe some of that is just timing. You hear Kevin O'Connell talk about time on task. I think some of that was at bay when, you know, you see Carson Wentz missing a Jordan Addison screaming over the middle or throwing a little bit behind a Josh Oliver. But there are going to be opportunities to take shots downfield. And if you think you're just going to beat the Bears by running 34 times and averaging 3.1 a pop.
0: Without Mason?
1: You're not. You have to take chances and push the ball downfield. That is baked into Kevin O'Connell's DNA as a play caller. It's never going to fully go away. So that is going to be an important part of you know, they're underdogs scoring this upset on the road.
0: Dane just mentioned a story that that he has coming out this weekend in front of the Vikings and Bears, noon KFAM. At Dane Mizutani via X to learn more. TwinCities.com is where you can sign up at a very, very nominal charge and follow Dane's work. That's what we do, 9 to noon. Speaking of some of Dane's recent stories, we have the anatomy of Justin Jefferson's latest spectacular grab. For those who missed it, what was it about?
1: Yeah, I mean, we just asked him, like, every time I get an opportunity and us reporters who cover Justin Jefferson daily get an opportunity to talk to him, I just want to pick his brain, and I want to see what it is like for him to try to explain to me, somebody who could never do what he does, how he does some of the things he does. So if you go back and watch that 39-yard touchdown reception that Justin Jefferson made, Carson Wentz threw the heck out of the ball.
0: On the rookie Cisse?
1: On the rookie Cisse.
0: Yeah.
1: Like, the throw is great. It went 57.2 yards in the air. It's actually the longest air yard completion that reception that Justin Jefferson's ever had. But you go back and watch the play, just his ability to take it outside but then bend it back inside, fight through contact and still keep his speed, and then slow himself down to then catch the ball and get his feet down. I just wanted to pick his brain. How did you do it?
0: Speaking of nuance.
1: Right. And so it was almost a joke. Like, how'd you do that? Could I do that? And when you talk to him, like, he is so interesting because I think he understands that he is a singular being on this planet and what he can do. So he said instincts, obviously. But he also went into, like, we work on certain things in practice, and then we work on certain elements of a free play where you can see how he has built kind of this awareness of where he is on the field at all times. So it was just interesting for me to kind of pick his brain and understand kind of what's going through his head as he does something and makes the spectacular look so routine.
0: Quick aside, Packers open 4.5-point favorites at the Jets, MetLife Stadium.
2: Yeah.
0: Monday, Tuesday, Wednesday. It's down to 3.5. Down to 3.5, and people are betting the Jets. But anyway, Dame Mizutani.
3: Let's go, Aaron Glenn.
0: Holy cow, they're betting the Jets. May God be with all those people. Anyway, go ahead.
3: So Justin Jefferson, it was the A topic for him, not just the elite catch, but if you think about it, he hadn't scored in U.S. Bank Stadium since 2024, I believe. So happy to get a couple gritties out of the way in front of the home faithful. A big part of his career has been his average per reception, those explosive plays, 15 a catch, 16 a catch, 17 a catch. He was 10 and change. So he kind of got there, and in fairness, that was a couple of those quick outs that went for, like, no gain or a loss of a yard. That kind of plays into it. But getting back to Carson throwing, being effective and stretching, it's not Carson throwing 45 times on Sunday. It has to be more of not missing Addison wide over the middle for a catch and run of 25 plus yards. It isn't the quick out for 2 yards. It has to be in chunks. It has to be Jennings. It has to be more of Hawkinson, those sorts of things as part of Carson being effective, airing it out against this Bears defense on Sunday.
1: Yeah, and that's the thing. There were opportunities last week that he just simply missed that he cannot miss this time around. If we're giving him grace where the reps weren't there in training camp, and that's why it partially explains why he's missing those in week one, well, then the reps are there this week, and you can't miss those in week two. Bryce Young threw for 361 yards on this defense. Yeah. There is going to be an opportunity for Carson Wentz to, like you said, push the ball downfield, albeit it's probably not going to be 40 times unless you're trailing by 17 right out of the gates. So, but when he does have that opportunity, you got to hit it. And the thing that I will say about Carson Wentz, it's been a roller coaster at times in his short tenure with the Vikings. but he's been pretty darn good at getting the ball to number 18.
0: Yeah.
1: And then just smart man. If I have an opportunity to throw to Justin Jefferson, I'm going to do that. He's going to make me look good a lot of the times. But you have to hit those plays when they are there to be made.
0: Buffalo Wild Wings, Maplewood, most important thing you're going to hear all day today, okay? The banker is departing, so if anybody needs an interest-free loan, you better hit him up right here. Minimum $5,000 will give it to you right here.
3: Feel free to start the line right here. Just try not to block the exit.
0: Yep, interest-free. In fact, he pays you $100 to do the loan. So that's going to take place right there. Good seeing you, Tim. Dame Mizutani, Pioneer Press, and TwinCities.com. I mean, this is, you know, Nordo and I try to avoid this, but it does have some talkability to it, where, good seeing you, brother. Good seeing you, Marcy. God bless you guys. If Carson Wentz plays really well, I mean,
1: Don't do it. I see where we're going.
0: Or if he plays really well and they lose a spine tingler, I mean, any idea like what you think would happen the next game?
1: I think the moment that Kyler Murray is cleared to play, he will be the starting quarterback.
0: Okay, so if Wentz goes 275, 3-0, and they win, and Murray is cleared for the Bucs, if I'm the owner of the team, then I'm like, okay, I mean, we compensate you for these decisions, and you've put a lot of time into this guy, but we just won two division games, including beating the division champions on the road, and you're going to make a move. Okay. I mean, I don't know. I think it's dicey.
1: I would feel extremely confident in my backup. I would feel like I have the best backup in the league.
0: But you're already calling Murray a backup? Just kidding.
1: But there has been so much intentionality with how they have shaped the offense to Kyler Murray.
0: And then there was the first pass.
1: Yeah. I mean, look, that wasn't great. And it didn't look great in his very short time in the game. And he obviously got hurt. But when they had the opportunity to find a quarterback in free agency,
0: yep.
1: Kevin O'Connell went out, did a bunch of research, figured out who he was looking for, dove deep in on Kyler Murray, and decided, I want that guy.
0: I've heard that, but what were the options?
1: I mean, that's true. But like,
0: There weren't any.
1: There weren't a ton of options.
3: Tua.
1: But when you...
3: Tua.
1: When you... Unturn
0: until
1: satisfied.
0: I'm dissatisfied.
3: Yeah.
0: Anyway, sorry.
1: And you end up with Kyler Murray, and I think you pour into Kyler Murray in the way they did this offseason.
0: I know.
1: You're not just going to two games into it, you know, give him the quick hook. Now, it would put pressure on Kyler Murray to perform against the Bucs and then perform against the Dolphins. And if the Vikings are 2-0 because of Carson Wentz, and then they're 2-2 because of Kyler Murray, then we can have that conversation.
0: Yeah.
1: But there's just been too much invested in Kyler Murray, and I just think that it would be a little too fast for my liking.
3: Well, is there an aspect of this, too, where
0: if you
3: go back to Kyler...
0: I keep throwing shirts and just wrecking and drinks on tables.
3: I guess the coach's main focus, year five, hasn't tallied a playoff win. Do we believe that his biggest focus right now is winning games for this team?
1: Yes.
3: Okay. So, but then based on, and while it's unfair, in the same vein that it's unfair that J.J. McCarthy only got 10 starts last year due to injury and all those things, and Kyler only got 11 snaps, if he does continue to perform at a high level and the head coach has this in his hand versus an arm punt and a terrible slide that resulted in an injury, I think that does make it a tough question for the head coach to throw this thing in flux yet again.
0: Or a fair question.
1: Yeah, I mean, I just think it would be too fast. And I think that...
0: Yep.
1: Look,
0: I think you're right.
3: That's the right answer.
1: If Carson goes out and throws for 500 and 5 touchdowns in the rain in Soldier Field, like, the conversation's going to be had, and it's going to make sense that it's being had. But I just wish that we could just have a normal experience for one season at the quarterback position, where it's not like every
3: week. You're not covering
1: the
3: right team.
1: Every week we're talking about who's going to be the starter.
0: Yeah. Take that wild part time, and anyway, go ahead.
1: It's a
0: what happened?
1: It's a fun discussion. It's fun to theorize, but I just think at the end of the day, with the confidence and the belief that they have shown in Kyler Murray, albeit in a short time that he's been in the building, they would be invested in continuing to show that confidence until he gives them more than just, like you said, an arm punt and a bad slide. more than just 11 snaps to kind of turn on him.
0: Dane had a quasi-opinion piece at TwinCities.com recently. Ooh. It was Vikings star Justin Jefferson. This is the headline. He didn't write it, but it summarized what we're talking about. Vikings star Justin Jefferson is still the best receiver in the NFL. What led you? Hey,
3: there we go.
0: What led you to that conclusion?
1: Because he is like okay. he just. It's a straight back, in my opinion, that like he is the best at what he does. He does everything at such a high level, and he's done it at such a high level. I was going to say, regardless of quarterback play, albeit from last season. Last season was tough, and if you want to take him off the mantle of number one, I would have a hard time arguing after last season. But when I think week one was, it was a reminder of who the heck he is. He went out, and when the Vikings needed a spark, who was there to bring it? It was Justin Jefferson. When the Vikings needed to slam the door shut, who was there to bring it? It was Justin Jefferson. He is the straw that stirs the drink for this offense. And I think when you just compare him to some of his peers, like if you wanted to debate Ja'Marr Chase with me, we could have a spirited debate. Yeah. If you wanted to debate Puka Nacua with me, we could have a spirited debate.
0: JSN,
1: it could be a spirited debate.
0: Yep. But
1: I could lay out from what he's done and what he continues to do why he is the best receiver at what he does. He's just so good at everything.
0: And the box is look at Ja'Marr Chase, Jackson Smith and Jigba, Puka Nacua. Look at the coverage they consistently face or don't face. And then that's another layer to the conversation where, okay, well, Puka is winning Super Bowls with Stafford. We saw what Darnold did here. Look what he did there. Burrow, you know, where I think that plays into it, despite last year, is the constant quarterback carousel here all the way back to 2020 and with Cousins and Justin mostly still comes through.
1: Yeah, and it's just it's the repeatability or like what you can expect from Justin year in, year out. It was not an ideal year for him last year. We should never be talking about is he going to eclipse 1,000 yards. That's, that we should never have to have that discussion. But what he is, last year notwithstanding, been able to do since he entered the league in 2020 is just put up prolific season after prolific season after prolific season with who the heck knows who's going to be his quarterback at times. Like, I think when you look at just the longevity that he's already experienced in the NFL and the consistency that he's shown through that longevity, like, yes, JSN had a great season. Now let me see him do it again, because Justin's done it again and again and again and again. So that he's the best receiver in the world to me.
0: Time for one more.
3: Man, if Carson puts Justin Jefferson on four TDs through two,
1: we might have that conversation.
3: That conversation might be something else. Okay, in summation, everything we've talked about, Sunday, noon's the boom. If the Vikings are going to find their way to a W, is there one particular thing? Maybe it's just it's Caleb. That's obviously an atopic. But one thing that you're looking for that finds the Vikings 2-0 on the season, 2-0 in the North.
1: Yeah, I mean, it's the easy answer, but it's can Brian Flores and the defense get after Caleb Williams? Can they make it hard on Caleb Williams? And they have in the past. Look at both games from last season. He wasn't this prolific run-around dynamic force. There were elements of that at times, but they managed to contain Caleb Williams about as best you can last year. Now, some of that is probably due to the breaking it down to the studs and rebuilding it back up, and now Caleb is more, you know, comfortable in the offense than maybe he was last season. But if the Vikings are going to win this week, I think it's going to be on the back of the defense.
0: Yeah.
1: And the offense, I hate to say it, but probably just staying out of the way.
0: Like maybe
1: taking advantage of things when they're there, and not throwing the pick that gives them a short field on the other end, not fumbling and giving them a short field the other way. If the offense can do what it is supposed to do, stay out of the way, and the defense can just get after him, I think they're going to give themselves a chance.
0: Hey, man, that was fantastic. Thank you very much. Hey, Dane Mizutani, ladies and gentlemen, covers the football team, the Minnesota Vikings, and he writes about the Minnesota Wild. For the Pioneer Press and TwinCities.com. Lavelle Neal III from the south side of Chicago, columnist for the Star Tribune. He'll be here about 15 minutes from now for some Beating the Bears. With Nordo, I'm Paul Allen. Welcome to the Friday Football Feast at Buffalo Wild Wings Maplewood on KFAN.
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7: AP News. Good morning, I'm Ed Donahue. Early in-person voting for the midterm started today in Virginia.
8: I want the current administration out of here.
7: With President Trump in mind, Nancy Bristow was out early in Fairfax County, Virginia, near Washington, to vote.
8: I think it's going to take us years to get back to where we were. I'm horrified at what he's doing to Washington, both with our important monuments and so forth, and climate change. Don't get me started.
7: Election administrators say they're prepared and confident the vote will be accurate and secure. Voters in a handful of other states, including Idaho, Minnesota, and South Dakota, can cast absentee ballots in person, typically at a local election office or voting center. Hundreds of thousands of people are at Iran's big government-organized rally since the war began. Marcher Moteza Kamalou says these Trump comments that Iranians want to make a deal are just words. We have no negotiations with the murderer of our martyred leader. No way. We have no negotiations with them, no deal, and no peace. Iran claims it struck an oil tanker in the Strait of Hormuz. UN Secretary General Antonio Guterres' term runs out at the end of the year. He tells the AP there is a huge geopolitical divide and paralysis in the Security Council.
9: Many countries say if superpowers can violate the law, why can't we? And so what we are seeing around the world is more and more situations in which countries simply do not care. They do whatever they want, knowing that there will be total impunity.
7: Guterres warns of runaway artificial intelligence, climate change, and escalating inequality. 96-year-old Warren Buffett is stepping down as chairman of Berkshire Hathaway. It's the next step of the transition at the top of the $1 trillion conglomerate Buffett has led for more than 6 decades. This is AP News.
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15: I'm meteorologist Rodney Price. Plenty of clouds and cool temperatures this afternoon. A southeast breeze and mid-60s. Tonight, grab an extra blanket. Upper 40s, a mostly cloudy sky. Partly sunny, upper 60s on Saturday. Mid-60s, partly sunny on Sunday. 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
3: All right. 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A very important part of the radio show. Right now it's at 10:53. We only got about 6-7 minutes to talk it out. It's game planning.
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3: Wobble, wobble, wobble. Lavelle Neal III. Why is his nickname Wobble? Because when my 23-year-old daughter was 5 years old and she first met Lavelle Neal III, she couldn't say Wobble, so she called him Wobble. And so it stuck forever. Hey, that's Wobble. That's Wobble. That's Poopy Dave. That's Wobble. So the nickname sticks, and he's Wobble forever. He's going to be here at 11:05. His team just scored 59 points. This is a pregame scout for what's coming at us with Lavelle Neal III. What can we expect? What is his game plan? And potentially when... not only talking about the radio show, but talking about the football team. Where are we weak? Where are we weak in this conversation? This is a pregame scout. It's not a walkthrough. It's a talkthrough. We're having our talkthrough right now before the game coming up in about 10, 15 minutes. What can we expect? What do you think?
18: Well, first he's going to go after us because we had some issues early. Okay, the 81-yarder to

0: Soldier Field. I mean, it's like not Soldier Field. If we played in St. Paul, man, it'd be like St. Paul East, Minneapolis East. That's six in a row for KO et al.
1: So it's been a long time since Soldier Field was the House of Horrors. But so as respectful and as lovable as Wobble is, he could be petty. He could talk about that scoring drive where the Vikings took the lead, and he can say that never happens and you don't win the game because you don't get the roughing the passer penalty, and you don't get this flag in your favor. 12 flags for 98 yards, that's not happening at Soldier Field. Oh, by the way,
0: I forgot about that.
1: Carson Wentz threw one of the most ridiculous passes into the end zone for an interception you'll ever see in your life, but...
0: Yep.
1: Oh, the flag negates it, and the Vikings find their way in for six anyway. So we got to be prepared for pettiness on the part of Lovell. Now,
0: another thing I think for which we need to be prepared is him hitting us with, and this is going to be a tough play to get around.
1: Yeah,
0: you don't blitz a play like this, because if you get caught blitzing at the wrong time on a take like this, it just repeatedly continues to burn you. And here's the take.
1: Ooh.
0: What if he comes in and says, you know, year two with Caleb Williams, with that coach, Ben Johnson, that Caleb and Ben have ascended to next level duo status.
1: Right.
0: Because you got to have the right quarterback and the right coach to win at the highest level.
1: Yeah.
0: If he hits us with, guess what, guys? The quarterback and coach together, it's become the Hall and Oates of the NFL, and all they're doing is making hits.
1: Well, so as part of our on-air prepping, do we show fear? Because earlier with Chad, I mentioned it, and yesterday with Ben Lieber in studio, I do believe that that is a thing. Yeah. I do believe that that tandem is a force to be reckoned with, but can I admit that in the face of a Bears fan faithful?
0: No, you admit it, then beat it.
1: You admit it and then beat it, and what could potentially be different into this one? And we can maybe hear that the Carson Wentz can't hang with this offense. That's going to be part of the conversation.
0: Right.
1: He's going to try and tell us that Dylan Thienemann had 10 tackles in that opener against Charlotte.
0: Remember you said like one of his plays is going to be, and if you think we're that group that has 12 penalties, that ain't going to happen. Oh, yeah? Well, you had 12 against the Panthers for 57 yards. So you already know what it's like to have 12. Green Bay just got us ready for you.
1: Oh, and it's going to be – so he's going to hit us with Caleb Williams does not throw interceptions. I think against the Vikings in those two games last year, he went for four TDs, a handful of sacks, I forget the number, and then no interceptions.
0: Yep.
1: Well, in the turnover battle, we know how good Kevin O'Connell's teams are when they win the turnover battle,
0: it's
1: right?
0: It's ridiculous.
1: Luther Burden lost fumble, I believe, in the opener against Charlotte.
0: Oh.
1: So winning the turnover battle, we need to be ready to defend ourselves in that regard.
0: Great point.
1: As well on Sunday.
0: Great point. Elite points. What is Wobble Wobble, Lavelli Neal, the third card-carrying member of the Bears Covenant, and has been for all the years of this radio show, which are approaching 30. First full-time guest, 10-1, just for fun, PA and Dubé.
1: I just had to check to make sure that Luther Burden did lose a fumble. I was worried that he left me hanging a bit there.
0: I had to check the penalty bit, too.
1: I was correct.
0: And as was I. They did have 12 penalties, cheating Bears.
1: Good luck with that.
0: But Lavelli Neal III, kind of like Super Special Cindy. He has hippie cred with me, and he's the Sultan of Smug. But we go way, way back, so they always have space or spots in the 9 to noon covenant. The love outside of the trash talking in football is deeply rooted from a friendship standpoint, but we're talking about an NFC North right now where both teams are looking to go 2-0. And the Minnesota Vikings, the fan has learned at a certain part of the year last year where they're going through quarterbacks, McCarthy, and he's winning at Soldier Field, and he's out, in comes Wentz, and he gets banged up, and here comes JJ, just the whole thing that we all endured last year. Well, the Vikings were a quality kick cover from sweeping the division champions.
1: That is correct.
0: They were a 98% winner in the game at U.S. Bank Stadium after having beaten them with McCarthy week one. J.J. McCarthy ended up being the NFC Offensive Player of the Week after that game because he carried the entire team on his 22-year-old shoulders at Soldier Field on Monday Night Football to win the game.
1: That's right.
0: And then we're middling at best, middle of the year, whenever it was.

0: And we are a competent kick cover away from beating them again. Well, that's also us, you know?
1: That's also us. Yeah. And if we can nearly sweep them with McCarthy chaos, what do you think we're going to do with Carson Kalm?
0: That's a great point.
1: On Sunday at Soldier Field.
0: Yeah, so. I'm just concerned Carson gets hit the wrong way one time and he goes to grimacing.
1: Yeah.
0: Then I crack open my phone middle second quarter, open the X machine, and people are making Kevin O'Connell look like somebody who leads a medieval torture chamber. I can't believe you're sending him out there again. Didn't you see his face?
1: All the love to Carson. Carson is a freaking warrior. They had to bring out, like, instead of plowing snow.
0: I know, right?
1: And removing snow at SoFi in LA, yeah. Given the weather.
0: Yeah.
1: They had to peel him off the turf.
0: Right.
1: With that shoulder that he refused. Yeah. And part of that, hey, coach is going to ask you, can you play? Can you go? Can you do this? Carson wanted to go. So as long as it happens to his non-throwing shoulder, we know that Carson's probably still good to play.
0: Probably still good to play. All right, I think our game plan's good. Lavelle Neal III, Star Tribune columnist, beating the Bears with a wobble. Takes place around the corner from Buffalo Wild Wings Maplewood. We're all here snuggled up together at Buffalo Wild Wings Maplewood on KFA.
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15: I'm meteorologist Rodney Price. Plenty of clouds and cool temperatures this afternoon. A southeast breeze and mid-60s. Tonight, grab an extra blanket. Upper 40s, a mostly cloudy sky. Partly sunny, upper 60s on Saturday. Mid-60s, partly sunny on Sunday. 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
0: Couple of things here, ladies and gentlemen. 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So make sure you tip the servers quite nicely, and we do thank you very much for your service during these Friday football feasts. Secondly, we welcome from the fighting city of Chicago. He is a columnist for the Star Tribune, and he is a more than quarter century card-carrying member of this radio show, The Love Covenant. Ladies and gentlemen, in Minnesota nice slash gracious fashion, can we get a witness and a raucous round of applause for Lavelle E. Neal III, representing the home team in beating the Bears. Hi, Wobble.
21: Good morning, and that's the defending NFC North champion Chicago Bears, my friend.
0: There he goes. Oh, we didn't see that play out of the game.
21: No, we did not.
0: We just got galled for 62 on the kick.
21: We got hit with a trick play.
0: We didn't think of the back of the division champion. We got hit for 62 on the kick. Now we got to play a little
21: defense. Well, I was driving up here listening to this so-called pre-segment scouting report. I was like, your scouting staff needs to be fired. Who hired him? Quincy Adolfo Mensah? What the hell?
0: Now the old general manager caught astray.
21: Wow.
0: Holy cow. What are we going to do, play the Eberflus card trying to win a fight here? All right, 3-2. At Lavelle Neal via X. Please follow him if you are so inclined. It's what 9 to noon does. And beating the Bears is age old for this radio show. And I'd imagine now you're feeling pretty good about your football team off that 59 piece at Charlotte, aren't you?
21: I'm feeling fairly good. I didn't like give up as many points as they did. But
0: there we go.
21: Watching the offense, man.
0: Hold on. Has he seen our playbook? I mean, he's hitting us with all the right things out of the gate. Anyway, go ahead.
22: He started fast.
0: Yeah, he started really fast.
22: Opening drive touchdown.
0: It sucks.
21: No, I mean, when your team wrestles the ball like it does.
0: Ours or yours?
21: The Bears. So, and the bounce back after, because I was counting this. They committed the first turnover. They committed the first penalty. They gave up the first points. And that was within like the first 6 minutes of the game.
0: Oh.
21: All right. So, we were in the real rears early, but they got things straight. Mm-hmm. I went bananas in the second quarter. When they went forward and fourth and one at their own 20, I'm at Allery screaming, why are we trying to flex at our 20?
0: Yeah,
21: you know,
0: at the 21.
21: And then we tried to run behind Bradbury, who's an undersized center.
0: There we go.
21: You know, that big got blown up. But
0: Yes.
21: It worked out. They got on a roll, had a couple turnovers. The rookie had a nice pick in the running game, man. And it's just everybody gets fired up about Ben Johnson and Caleb Williams, and it's ripe for them to be fired up.
0: Agreed.
21: But the foundation of this bad boy is the fact that the Bears could run the hell out of the ball.
0: My level of respect.
21: Stop the run, you're in trouble.
0: My level of respect for Ben Johnson, and I'm being serious here. We're going to put trash talking to the side. My level of respect from going back to Ben Johnson, coach of the Bears, Caleb Williams, first offseason, two offseasons ago, and what they were talking about with Caleb never having gone under center at USC. And Ben just being straightforward and loud in the media, being like, well, he has to understand the importance of turning your back on a defense from under center and how Jared Goff did it, and that's why the offense was so prolific there. Well, eventually, the rubber was going to meet the road, where Caleb's will was going to meet Ben's will, and it wasn't confrontational. It never got stupid, and it never bottomed out where it's like, well, if Caleb doesn't turn things around, then this team might win three games. They made it work, and now not only is it working, it's ascending. And that quarterback-coach duo, trash-talking aside, man, I just got a lot of respect for that whole process.
21: Yeah, and the thing about BJ is that he studies run games. Like, he's one of the few coaches in the NFL that actually installs a running game every week, you know. And with Caleb, he's got a guy who's very athletic, slippery, mobile. You know, how many times we saw in the game.
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24: This is the Golden Gopher Daily Update. I'm Mike Grimm. The University of Minnesota football team will host Akron tomorrow at Huntington Bank Stadium. We'll have a preview next.
25: Know what the happiest bird is? Chicken. 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Wait, let me rephrase that. 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Crispy, crunchy, juicy, perfectly seasoned. 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And shop happy.
24: Golden Gopher wide receiver Javon Tracy says the team is looking for a bounce back in tomorrow's game after last week's loss to Mississippi State.
26: The big thing this week is response. And I feel like that kind of just carries into next week. And this week, and he always says the next game is the biggest game because it's the next game. So not dwelling on the past and correcting your past to create your future. So that was a big thing for us.
24: Tracy says Akron has some talent.
26: I think they're great players. I do think they have a good D lineman. They have a good 7-up. And then also in the back end, they're pretty good too. So once again, we got to perfect our craft and focus on our technique and details, and we'll be fine.
24: Before the 2025 season, Tracy transferred from Miami of Ohio to Minnesota. Miami is in the same conference as Akron, the MAC, so he knows what the mindset of the visiting Zips will be tomorrow.
26: Me, personally, I always tell the writer, I was like, don't take no one for granted. I feel like everyone deserves all the respect. And me coming from the MAC, our mindset was basically like, when you go to the Big Ten, they don't really – they think it's an easy win. So they really just give your all, and I feel like they're going to give us their all, and we got to come ready for it.
24: Tomorrow's game will kick off at 11 o'clock. For more info and to buy tickets, go to gophersports.com. That's the Golden Gopher Daily Update. I'm Mike Grimm.
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5: Now you're putting it on Ben Johnson.
21: He's a very smart, heady center.
0: Yeah.
21: And, you know, when
0: nice play call by the coach.
5: Great work.
21: When Dahlman suddenly retired, we still don't know why. They had to bring in somebody.
0: Yeah.
21: And, hey, Bradbury played for who last year?
0: The Patriots.
21: How far did they go?
0: They went to the Super Bowl.
21: All right. We got a Super Bowl center.
5: Well, right. And in fairness, the Patriots are now begging they still had Bradbury like with that offensive line situation, man.
21: So,
5: Will Campbell, Jared Wilson, maybe. It's
21: so he is centering an above a clearly above average offensive line.
0: Yeah, that play is not – this play doesn't count because we already have conceded that with Tooney and Jonah Jackson, what we're getting this week ain't that garbage we faced last week.
5: Yes.
0: With that Duke right guard and that's what I mean. Seriously, they might lose to the Jets, man. This offensive line for the Packers. By the way, you took a lot of a lot of satisfaction and found a lot of joy in the Vikings beating the Packers, didn't you?
21: It was a perfect Sunday for me. I leave Allery's. I could get back to the watering hole close to my house.
6: The best.
21: The Vikings are losing. I'm heckling Viking fans in the bar.
6: Yeah.
21: So then the second half comes. The Vikings turn the tables on the Packers.
6: The best.
21: I've watched this before.
6: Yep.
21: Then I, sir, was able to heckle the Packer fans.
6: I know.
21: I had the best of both worlds last Sunday. It was a perfect game to watch.
6: That sounds great.
5: Well, the best part of both worlds for Vikings fans is that Carson is calm. Carson Wentz handles the offense, and we watch your defense allow nearly 500 yards that they just did to the Carolina Panthers. Because if we're just box score chasing for a moment, in any other universe, what Bryce Young did, what they did on the ground, those running backs out of the backfield, they are winning all of those games, except for one where Ben Johnson and Caleb did their thing. Nearly 500 yards of offense allowed this weekend at Wobble. The Vikings are 2-0 and 2-0 in the NFC North.
0: And there's no doubt that receiver you just – I mean, everybody's been talking about it here. That receiver who just chewed you up, Jalen Coker, I mean, he's absolutely exponentially better than Jefferson, right?
5: Well, he's in the conversation with Justin Jefferson.
0: Absolutely.
5: Yeah.
21: Well, here's what I'm going to say about that game. This is why you have to reimagine Bears football. We're going to have to outscore our defense this year, no doubt. We don't get enough pressure on our quarterback, and because the injuries, our secondary is not as strong as it could be. And last week, Jalen Johnson did not play well. He got burned for a touchdown. He gave up a couple other chunk plays.
0: That's the one who's begging to run around the field singling Justin Jefferson, Jalen Johnson?
5: Oh, that guy.
0: And that's cool.
5: Didn't he just get paid, too?
21: And Tyreek Stevenson allowed a perfect quarterback rating.
0: Well, that's what Canes do.
21: The rookies weren't a problem. Malik Muhammad picked off a pass.
0: Yep.
21: Thiedemann had like 10, 11 tackles.
0: Yeah, and then Malik Muhammad was so concerned about his celebration, he tripped, fell on the football, knocked the wind out of him himself.
21: I'll take the pick.
0: I know.
21: If you want, you got to take some short-term pain for a big game.
0: Yeah, my man was doing the wave bit, trying to get all his dogs down to the end zone. He tripped, fell on the ball.
21: I just want to point out the wind knocked out of him.
0: I
21: just want to point out that here's the thing. Not only the Bears definitely have to outscore their defense this year.
0: Yeah.
21: The thing is, they can outscore their defense.
0: Yeah.
21: That's what the rest of the league should be worried
0: about.
21: That's
0: what Ben Johnson's telling us, man. He's going to have the highest scoring team in the history of the NFL. Who can argue with him when you hang a 59 in the first game after the proclamation? Here comes B-Flow.
21: Against a playoff team.
5: Yeah, win 12 games, lose in the divisional round. Sounds great.
0: Here comes B-Flow. All right, more with a Wobble. Wobble, Wobble. Lavelle Neal III, columnist for the Star Tribune. Hey, give him a round of applause. He's the bomb. Absolutely love Lavelle. We got another segment of beating the Bears. From Buffalo Wild Wings, Maplewood on KFAN.
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9: 35W northbound, an accident blocks the right lane at New Brighton Boulevard, a truck with a horse trailer facing the wrong direction. 35W northbound, a crash blocks the left lane at Lexington. Southbound is jammed up between Lexington and 95th because of that accident. And two left lanes are blocked on 94 westbound at Highway 280 with an accident. I'm Bonnie Green, and that's your latest total traffic.
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0: All right, welcome back to Buffalo Wild Wings Maplewood. We got J-Dub here, master mixer on the sound. By the way, for those of you new to the Friday Football Feast, Jared Wells formerly was a bass player for an old school band called the Little River Band. In fact, he wrote a song, if you want to Google it, it's a very melodic song. It's super old school, so maybe the Daniel Caesar fans in the audience or the Kyler the Creator, I mean Tyler the Creator fans won't necessarily appreciate it, but he wrote a song called A Reminiscing, which he gets a lot of mailbox money. J-Dub gets a lot of mailbox money, basically does this for fun. We're super happy to have him here as the master mixer for the feast. He's also the audio engineer for the KFAN, the Minnesota Vikings KFAN Audio Network. He'll be in Chicago this weekend. A round of applause for J-Dub.
1: Absolutely.
0: Dancing in the dark, reminiscing. We also have Devin Ward back at KFAN, guiding the great ship Love Covenant. Nick Madden and his street team, they're here to serve you. A round of applause for them. They're spectacular, bringing all these shirts. By the way, the I think these are the best football feast shirts we've had in all the years that I've done the show.
2: I like them.
0: Right. And there's somebody over there being like, yeah, the Vikings paid for them. That's why. I'm like, okay, well, it doesn't matter how you get to the winner's circle as long as you get there. Right.
1: Thank you to the Minnesota Vikings for that.
0: Thank you.
2: I need one of those shirts so I can keep up with the schedule.
0: Thank you, Messrs. Ziggy, Mark, and Lenny Wilf. And so Nick Madden, street team, and also Nordo, producer of 9 to Noon. Ladies and gentlemen, yay. Round of applause for him, if only for putting up for me with me for 45 segments a week. Actually, that's more like copyright Dan Cole, the common man, 36 or maybe 27 segments a week.
1: Depends on the week.
2: Speaking of Jarrett Wells and music.
0: Depends on the week.
2: I missed you Tuesday night.
0: Me?
2: Yeah.
0: Where?
2: Grand Casino Arena.
0: What was it?
2: Eric Clapton.
0: Clapton, I like Slowhand. I got a lot of respect for Slowhand as one of the great guitar players in the history of music. Can't say at this stage of my life I'd go out of my way to see Slowhand.
2: It was awesome.
0: What was good about it? How does he sound?
2: Voice sounds the same. He looks like he's a college professor right now. Bushy white hair,
0: right.
2: Sunglasses.
0: Yep.
2: Eyeglasses.
0: Yeah.
2: He started out with 5 electric guitar songs, switched to 7 acoustic guitar songs.
0: Now he's music immortality. Yeah. Don't get me wrong. I mean, I would see Eric Clapton if he played in my backyard,
2: which I like. So like, you're playing Layla in between After Midnight.
0: Oh, that's nice.
2: And Crossroad. He's just going to lose the impact. But he played Layla before Tears from Heaven, which was two awesome songs.
0: Right.
2: And he finished up with 7 more electric guitar songs.
0: Well, we missed you last night, by the way. And in fact, it was in this neighborhood. Nordo and I went to the Myth, I believe, in Maplewood.
1: Yeah.
0: We saw Bootsy Collins.
1: We did.
2: Bootsy was in town?
0: The former bass player for Parliament Funkadelic. And he started with, I'd rather be with you. I'd rather be with you. Bootzilla was in the house and you didn't go.
2: I didn't know he was in town because I bought Clapton tickets.
0: I was calling races at Canterbury. Nordo was raising kids, and here we are at the Friday Football Feast. This is a beating the Bears. What you got?
1: How are you going to get pressure on Carson?
0: That's a good question.
2: Well, we sacked Bryce Young a couple times on Sunday. Mm-hmm. Montez Sweat broke through for a sack, and I'm still not happy with the overall pressure.
0: Dayo Odangbo
2: is robbing the Bears blind. You know, he's getting paid millions of dollars. He has not brought it. He looks like Tarzan, plays like Jane. I'm just not impressed with
0: him. Please let it be noted, Lavelle said that line. Yeah. Not me.
1: That is correct.
0: Lavelle had the Tarzan, not Jane line. Not me, okay? This game's too big this weekend to deal with the knucklehead factor.
2: He just doesn't do enough for me. Now, our defensive tackle situation's improved. I like our pressure from the 6th-round pick.
0: Oh, Grady Jarrett got younger?
2: Grady's actually playing better.
0: Yeah, Grady's the bomb.
2: He's a year removed from the knee surgery he had in season.
0: Right.
2: He's feeling a lot better.
1: So you added
2: the 6th-round pick Vandenberg has been a revelation.
1: Yeah, there you go.
0: Who?
2: He's in the Jordan Vandenberg.
0: So he's okay. So he plays a fair amount.
2: He's in the rotation. That's why they traded Gerald Dexter to Atlanta because
0: we're trying to skew younger. He's in the chat. He's not in the rotation. Right. He's in the chat.
2: I know, because you guys got a bunch of young players on your roster this year. I get that.
0: No, I'm just trying to get the talk right here so we can skew younger.
2: Well, I'm a relic. I can talk the relic.
0: And I'm not. I'm the oldest person at the table.
2: Barely.
1: We want to stretch across demos. So Gallimore, Contavious Street.
0: Oh, Neville Gallimore, one of the strongest players in the NFL.
1: Those guys are in the mix?
2: Those are guys are in the mix, too. Yeah, they're rotating three or four defensive tackles around a bit, and they're staying fresh, and they're effective. So I wish Sweat had a partner on the other side of that defensive line to help things out.
0: What's Vandenberg's first name?
1: Jared, I think?
2: Jared or Jordan.
0: Okay, got it.
1: Jared or Jordan.
2: Yep.
1: Hey, when you were giving up 5.7 a carry on the ground to the Carolina Panthers, what went into that?
2: What went into it was, bad tackling. They got around the end a couple times. And, you know, Chuba Hubbard is a solid running back. He's not spectacular. He's solid.
0: Yeah.
2: You know, so they gashed us a little bit. And a lot of that was in the first half when the game was still kind of up in the air. Things changed in the second half. The Bears played better defense in the second half than they did the first half for sure. So,
0: with the Vikings.
2: Dennis Allen has a challenge on his hands. He's got some young cats and he's got some veterans that need to play younger, and he's trying to make it all work. But like I said, that secondary is young and inexperienced, and it could be had. And
0: that nine snaps that Jared Vandenberg gave your defense. I mean, you talk about being in the chat. Oh, like everybody's leaving him on red.
2: I love those nine snaps.
0: No, he actually played 22. I just wanted to get the line out.
2: Hey, you tripping, man.
1: Hey, in Chicago, were people tripping this week? So locally here, it's, hey, you know, Hawkinson got a handful of grabs, I think four catches on five targets, had a touchdown. But Jordan Addison kind of left wondering, hey, I'm on the team too. Similarly, I think it was Colston Loveland with two targets, no catches. Anybody tripping throughout the week that Cole Kmet was the apple of Caleb's eye for that touchdown versus Loveland?
0: And quickly, with Loveland, two targets, zero catches. He also took an L with a penalty inside the red zone that almost messed things up a little bit.
2: He did. Well, part of that is the two targets were horrible passes by Caleb Williams. Mm. One was like behind, the other one was high. I thought they were uncatchable. So, and I think someone was talking about this in Chicago too. Caleb going through his progressions, there were just moments where he didn't see that Loveland was available for a completion. So he went elsewhere, you know, and that stuff happens. You know,
1: many weapons.
2: Maybe that went to Addison's bid.
0: Yeah.
2: You know,
0: embarrassment of riches on offense, right?
2: Look who led in targets.
0: Sam Roush almost quit the team because he didn't get a look.
2: Do you know who led the Bears in targets and receptions Sunday?
0: That would be Khalif Raymond.
1: It was Khalif Raymond.
2: That is a product of pure progression, my friend.
0: Mm-hmm.
2: He's not going to be the first.
0: Bro, you're not going to get me to trash talk Caleb. This is not 2024.
1: He's terrific.
0: Okay, where he held the ball too long.
2: We're talking
0: he didn't
2: about
0: take chances. No, I didn't know what to think in 2024. But then again, he got the life beaten out of him with like 65 sacks.
1: Yeah.
0: So again, I mean, we can go back to the offseason into Ben's first year and what I was hearing, what I knew, what people around here were saying and where they are now. I got covenant claps for that, man, because I'm telling you, 80% of the time, it does not go the way it has for the Bears.
2: Right. And he also, he's like Sean McVay. He likes to run the 13 package with three tight ends on the field.
0: Yeah.
2: You know, because if you get single coverage, if your receiver has single coverage, your best receiver, that's go time, you know?
0: Yeah.
2: They have
0: Loveland, Roush, the rookie, and and Kmet.
2: Right.
0: They have them tight to the formation, too.
2: So it looks like a run.
0: That sucker looks like eight offensive linemen because they're all big.
2: Right. And the thing here is with Cole Kmet is at least an average tight end. He's kind of a nice count. He can block.
0: Kmet's fine. Him.
2: Yeah, so you pair him up.
0: Kmet's the bomb,
2: actually. You pair him up with Loveland. You got two solid tight ends. Loveland led the Bears in receptions and yards last year.
0: Nordo thinks we can't win.
1: Well, I do think we can win.
2: Nordo's very prescient.
1: Now, this is part of the trash talking, and like any good game, you came out swinging with a different game plan, and we've had to adapt.
0: Yeah.
1: I thought you might go petty, but instead I'm going to be petty about it.
0: Good.
1: And mentioned you mentioned a penalty that Colston Loveland took, 12 flags on the day.
0: Yep.
1: And that's a massive problem for an incredibly undisciplined team giving the Purple in an unfriendly confines extra chances throughout the game on Sunday. You guys got to tighten it up, Lavelle.
2: In a close game, those 12 penalties can cost a team, you know, no doubt.
1: Yeah, and you put 59 on people, it doesn't matter. It's going to matter on Sunday, though.
2: Yeah.
0: Where was Roush drafted? Third? Third round, right?
1: Third round?
2: Third or fourth, yeah.
0: Yeah, that's, you know what?
2: Unless he was fourth and Logan Jones was third, or Logan Jones was second.
0: Well, Roush, this tight end from Stanford,
2: yeah.
0: played 30 plays on special teams. I didn't know that you guys went reaching for special teamers in the fourth round, but hey, it might be a new National Football League trend. But anyway, go ahead.
1: Well, he was a third
2: round. If you're playing behind Loveland and Komet, how are you going to get on the field?
1: Embarrassment of riches.
2: Help out with special teams. Come on, man.
3: I know. Nobody better than
1: Does that mean Rashawn Johnson's going to get 10 carries this weekend, Lavelle?
0: Right.
2: Possibly. You know, it depends on who's healthy. I haven't seen the final injury report. Oh, yeah. Injury report for both teams.
0: Yeah, I know.
2: Interesting. Because,
0: hey, great.
1: Yeah, what's up with Darnell Wright?
2: Well, I was getting ready to say, because your right tackle all of a sudden downgraded a little bit.
0: Yep.
2: Darnell Wright was limited yesterday, but he didn't practice on Wednesday. Yesterday, he takes the field with a knee brace on.
0: Yep.
2: And was limited.
0: And
2: so,
0: Tooney, your best offensive lineman, was questionable, and it said questionable age.
1: Yeah.
2: No, it's not. It said questionable rings. That's what it said.
0: Probable rings.
2: So we'll see. We'll see how the right tackle is today. But you know, he's one of the better right tackles in the league. I was sold on him 3 years ago when he injured his shoulder in a game against the Raiders, and there's tape of him blocking Max Crosby with one arm.
0: Wow.
2: Because the other arm was not working well enough. So,
0: hey, I want to find...
2: Wright's the man.
0: Let's find a common thread here. Well, I wouldn't go that far, though. Wright's the man.
2: He is the man.
0: He's becoming the man. They all become the man with Ben.
2: He's being paid like the man.
0: Yeah, I understand that. Let's find a common thread here, okay? And I think we can. What if Green Bay falters at MetLife Stadium against the New York Jets? Point spread open to Green Bay -4.5. Sharps have come in. It's now Green Bay -3.5. Feels like it's an onslaught of JETS action coming in late in front of the game. Might go down to 2.5.
2: Is that Packer fan still here, or did she leave?
0: Packer fan. Oh, she is? Yes, she's in the back.
2: I was going to have her cover her ears when I say this.
0: Yeah, go ahead.
2: Before the Vikings game, looking at this division, I saw all kinds of ways in which the Packers could finish last in the North.
0: Mm-hmm.
2: And your call during the NFC North debate about the Packers' offensive line was on point, and it proved themselves. And with Josh Jacobs out, the running game's affected.
0: Yeah.
2: Michael Parsons out.
0: How about that Michael Parsons thing?
2: Yeah.
0: It's ridiculous how bad it gets.
2: Right. Defense lacks bite.
0: Yeah. Taking points off the board.
2: The meltdown factor for them is real. I mean, Packer fans are mad that LaFleur got extended.
0: Yeah.
2: You know, coming off that Bears game in the playoffs. Like, what are you talking about?
0: Oh, he just got extended. Oh, wow. It was after that, right?
2: Yeah. So you look at the Packer situation. It's not just A or B. It's A, B, C, D. Yeah, you know, Jordan Love throwing for 380 in a loss.
0: Yeah.
2: You know, that's crazy. Mm-hmm. So you look at these other teams in their situations. Lions could be in arrears after watching them yesterday against the Bills.
0: Yeah.
2: But, it would – for. I mean, we're simpatico here, Bears fans and Vikings fans.
0: Yeah.
2: Any day the Packers lose is a good day.
0: Well,
2: and so their demise would be to everybody's entertainment.
0: I ain't going
2: to
0: argue with you, but you didn't answer my question from 20 minutes ago. What?
2: That was a shot.
0: The Minnesota Vikings have won at Soldier Field 6 consecutive years. We're coming up on a decade here. That doesn't concern you at all? No. O'Connell has never lost at Soldier Field.
2: Every year stands on its own. What happened last year is in the past, man. That went on in that game last year.
0: Well, about 2024
2: hopefully, and two, and one. Itself. So,
0: okay.
2: And like I said, the Bears lost that game as much as the Vikings won.
0: Yeah,
2: so,
0: of course they did.
2: Okay, nice win streak. I guess it's
0: time. Nice win streak. It's six.
2: I guess we're going to have to end it on Sunday here.
0: Mm-hmm.
1: Well, I'm just I'm looking
2: in
1: here.
2: In which the Bears are a 5.5-point favorite, I believe.
0: Yeah, that's either that or at the end of the game after the Vikings win on KFAN, you're going to hear 7 in a row, 4 KO, 7 in a row, 4 KO, 7 in a row, 4 KO.
2: Well,
0: hey!
2: All right, keep bringing it, because my fourth quarter playbook is not opened up yet. So let's go.
1: Well, I was scrambling here to find what some prominent Indiana-based companies were for the naming rights of the new stadium.
0: It could be
1: Elevance Health Stadium.
0: Look at this play Gordo's making.
1: Eli Lilly Stadium.
2: Well, they're a big corporation in Indiana.
1: Steel Dynamics. I got Corteva. Yeah. I got Berry Global. Ooh, Thor Industries. Mm. For the little Scandinavian.
0: Boy, what mystique the Chicago Bears are going to have playing in Gary, Indiana.
2: We talked about this before.
0: That just really hits the heart.
2: The fact that they're trying to move out of Chicago and go to Arlington Heights is upsetting enough for a lot of our Bears fans. Now, I'm going to tell you this, and I keep saying this because this is Chicago and it's Illinois politics, which can be seedy, crooked, and anything at any moment, all right?
0: Yeah.
2: Within the last 3 weeks, there's been increased contact between the Chicago Bears and Illinois government officials.
1: Okay.
2: In Springfield, all right? They're still talking about working something out here. Roger Goodell has been in touch with the governor's office.
0: Mm-hmm.
2: Yes, there's $1 billion from Indiana that's sitting on the table.
0: Yeah.
2: The Bears are still trying to work their Arlington Heights bit. I think in the end, by hook or by crook, they're going to end up still in Illinois.
0: Okay.
2: Playing in Arlington Heights. I won't be happy about it, but they'll still be in Illinois.
0: Well, why wouldn't you be happy about it? I mean, Arlington Heights, in fairness, very nice neighborhood. I mean, personally speaking.
2: You chose the racetrack to say that's the only reason you were pumping up Arlington Heights.
0: Oh, no. Arlington Heights, bro, you're from there, not me. Arlington Heights is a nice area.
2: It is a nice area.
0: Okay. But to not play with the lake influence and at Soldier Field,
2: that's the
0: down by where Harrison Ford was in that movie, The Fugitive.
2: That's the pressure point.
0: The whole bit's the bomb.
2: I grew up as a child, riding in the car with my father down Lakeshore Drive and driving past Soldier Field, looking at the columns, going, this is a cool big-ass stadium.
0: Back in the Walter Payton days?
2: And that's back when Lakeshore Drive was on the other side of the stadium.
0: Are you kidding me?
2: Oh, Lakeshore Drive got moved over about 20 years ago.
0: How the heck do you move something like that?
2: Well, we had this S-curve bit, too, that had to get straightened out.
0: Oh.
2: You remember the S-curve, do you?
0: No.
2: Oh, yeah. Yeah.
0: What is an S-curve?
2: It was a terrible curve. Like, if you took Lakeshore Drive past Soldier Field toward downtown. As soon as you got to downtown, you literally had to slow down to 20 miles an hour, hit this hairpin, hit another hairpin, and go straight around Marina City.
0: Jeez.
2: Yeah, so all that got redone in recent years.
1: But you know how
2: good that... I grew up, you know, looking at a stadium going, God, I can't wait to go there one day. And I did not go there until the Vikings were in town to play the Bears. And I was sitting there with Dave Winter.
0: Okay, hold on. Time for one more. We have, let's make it 90 seconds. Each of you get 45 seconds. State a case as to why the Bears win. State a case, Nordo, as to why the Vikings win.
1: Well, if the Vikings are going to win this weekend, it does come down to the thing we've talked the most about all week, Lavelle, and that comes down to Brian Flores limiting Caleb Williams and the Superman-related activities, forcing him into spots where he has to make decisions that are lose-lose, and mitigating his ability to take the game on his shoulders. And I have a ton of trust in Brian Flores. I have a ton of trust in this defensive front. I like my defensive front, albeit a much better offensive line than we saw against the Green Bay Packers. I like what I've seen in terms of our big bodies in the middle, forcing action through the middle and finding ways to defeat Garrett Bradbury and work against your squad. But that has to happen for my team to win. And what also has to happen into Sunday, Carson Kalm needs to handle business.
0: He got his 45. What you got?
2: I'm standing up, so basically, make sure everybody can see me. You know, all you people in the back.
1: You didn't actually
2: Chicago
1: get much
2: fan
1: taller
2: right here,
1: when you got
2: this lady
1: off
2: right
1: chair.
2: Here.
0: Yeah.
2: All right. The Vikings entered the season with the worst quarterback situation in the division. And Kyler Murray, the reject from Arizona, and Carson Wentz. All right. If you think you're going to go into Chicago with Carson Wentz a quarterback and come out with a W, you got another thing coming. This man has started a total of 14 games since 2021. All right. Last year for the Vikings, he played in 5 games, 6 touchdowns. Of course, one of those games that they need almost
0: 20 seconds.
2: Needed a hearse. And 5 picks. His QBR was under 50. You think Carson Wentz is going to go on a roll and come out with a W?
0: 10
2: you
0: seconds.
2: Got to know if they're coming. Bears 37, Vikings 27.
0: Okay, I'm just going to, you know, I don't need 45 seconds. That quarterback commentary was so uninformed, and here's why. Does Lavelle need to be reminded our third-string quarterback went into Soldier Field and beat him last year? Okay, J.J. McCarthy, and I ain't saying he's bad, but he's our third-string quarterback, and he found a way to become NFC Offensive Player of the Week against your squad.
2: The highlight of his career.
0: Okay, well, we'll take our chances, but hey, let's let discretion be the better part of valor. A round of applause for Lavelle Neal III, please, for helping us with beating the Bears. Wobble is the bomb. Read all of his stories at the Star Tribune at StarTribune.com. He's a Ballyhooed columnist. 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
12: This is Minnesota News Network. I'm John Anderson. A flood watch is in effect for parts of southeastern and south central Minnesota as forecasters warn of potentially heavy rainfall today into Saturday. The watch includes Dodge, Fillmore, Freeborn, Houston, Maurer, Olmsted, and Winona counties. Forecasters say the greatest concern is generally along and south of Interstate 90 and north of Highway 18. You can start voting for the November election today in Minnesota. You can mail in your ballot or go to your local election office. Secretary of State Steve Simon was asked if he had any indication that federal election monitors will be in Minnesota on Election Day. He says no, but
13: if they do that again, our plan is to cooperate again with the Attorney General's office to watch the watchers, to observe the observers, and we hope and expect that, as in the primary, they will behave themselves and abide by all laws and rules.
12: Election Day is November 3rd. This is M&M.
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22: I'm meteorologist Rodney Price. Plenty of clouds and cool temperatures this afternoon. A southeast breeze and mid-60s. Tonight, grab an extra blanket. Upper 40s, a mostly cloudy sky. Partly sunny, upper 60s on Saturday. Mid-60s, partly sunny on Sunday. 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Currently 59 degrees.
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0: 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Carolina's at Atlanta this weekend. Let's go Atlanta, Kevin Kalm. Philadelphia is at Tennessee. Eagles should go 2-0. Stop me when you think I'm off.
1: Yeah.
0: Pittsburgh 1-0 at New England. I'm going to pick the Steelers in this game.
1: I agree.
0: I think Drake May's on a little something bad right now. He's going to have to push through.
1: They're in trouble.
0: Green Bay is at the New York Jets. We're pulling for the Jets. Cleveland, Cleveland at Tampa, both teams 0-1. Can't see Deshaun Watson winning. I do like Judkins, though, but Bucks should win that one. New Orleans is at Baltimore, and I heard this a lot last year about Tyler Shuck. It's like, no, you don't get it. Nobody watches Saints football, but Shuck is good. Shuck is good. This Shuck, man, he plays in fearless fashion. We'll get them a little later this season. Baltimore at home, though, feels like New Orleans will lose a close one there.
1: Yes.
0: Wow, man, I would take those 9 points. If I was spotting up, I would take those 9 points and New Orleans. Cincinnati looking to go 2-0 is at Houston. I mean, Houston just gave up 36 points to somebody, but it was Josh Allen and the Buffalo Bills.
1: I think Cincy wins that game.
0: That's a good game. By the way, Joe Cool's questionable, and I guess it's real. I guess like he's battling something.
1: Oh, well, okay.
0: So follow that right up to the kick. Norder likes the Bengals. Jacksonville 1-0 at Denver. Ooh, tricky game here. Because Denver got exposed a little bit on Sunday Night Football.
1: I want to see if Jacksonville can get scooting with tooting like Kenneth Walker did in that first game there.
0: Yeah.
1: And if the run defense is a problem, then If you're keeping Bo Nix off the field,
0: yep.
1: Peyton can't run play from ahead like he loves it,
0: yep.
1: Jacksonville could be 2-0.
0: Vegas at Chargers, that's not a football game. It's a war of attrition. Washington is looking to avoid 0-2. Dallas looking to avoid 0-2. I like Washington in that game plus the points. Seattle and Arizona, both 1-0.
1: Yeah.
0: Wow. Arizona did win last week, right?
1: Drew Lock, though. Well, they beat the Chargers. Chargers in Paris.
0: Lock, that's right. Darnold.
1: But Drew Lock this week for Seattle.
0: Jeez. Wow, that impacts Jadarian Price, JSN. Wow, that impacts everything.
1: Division collision,
0: all
1: though.
0: Right, the rest of the games don't matter. The only thing that matters, Minnesota Vikings at Chicago Bears.
1: Chance to go 2-0 and 2-0 in the North. That's yeah. What's in front of us.
0: And win 7 in a row at Soldier Field, which would be 7 in a row, 4-B. Flow. Seven in a row, 4B flow. Seven in a row, 4B flow. Hey, thank you very much for coming out to Buffalo Wild Wings, Maplewood for Devin Ward, J-Dub, Nick Madden, second to none street team, and Nordo. I'm Paul Allen. May God bless you and all of your families, and thank you very much for listening to KFAN. Talk to you this weekend from Soldier Field, U.S. Bank Stadium East, 7 in a row, 4KO. 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

0: Virginia says she cast a ballot early to send a signal that we're still here amid President Trump's efforts to curtail mail voting. Iranians in Tehran rallied in a government-organized show of defiance.
1: After months of war, pledging their readiness to take up arms in the biggest such demonstration since the US and Israel attacked in February. They marched through downtown Tehran in combat uniform, carrying flags as onlookers cheered. For days, state media has been encouraging Iranians to join the campaign, saying training with assault rifles would soon begin. Tehran has sought to rally the people and stress national unity, even as the economy worsens under a US naval blockade of Iranian ports and new US sanctions meant to increase Tehran's economic pain. I'm Charles Tillotesma.
0: Iran says it has struck an oil tanker in the Strait of Hormuz. A federal immigration officer is pleading not guilty to federal charges. He lied to the FBI about being attacked before he shot and wounded a Venezuelan man during an immigration crackdown in Minneapolis. A powerful bomb has exploded at a mosque near police offices in northwestern Pakistan, killing at least 21 people. Tony and Grammy-winning musician Duncan Sheik has died. He was 56. One of his hits was Barely Breathing. The singer-songwriter composed the music for the Broadway hit Spring Awakening. Sheik's mother told the New York Times the cause of death was organ failure. More information at apnews.com.
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14: I'm meteorologist Rodney Price. Plenty of clouds and cool temperatures this afternoon. A southeast breeze and mid-60s. Tonight, grab an extra blanket. Upper 40s, a mostly cloudy sky. Partly sunny, upper 60s on Saturday. Mid-60s, partly sunny on Sunday. 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Currently 59 degrees.
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1: 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Welcome along today. I'm Joel Hoover. Scott Williams is here. And we are finally ready for a high school football Friday in Bemidji. We are looking forward to it tonight, getting over to Chet Anderson Stadium as Bemidji football has its home opener in week three. We're finally getting a home game in the books tonight, 7 o'clock at Chet Anderson Stadium. Pregame at 6 on 104.5 and streaming on the Lumberjack Radio Network channel on YouTube. The new turf of the Chet is waiting for the Lumberjack football team, and they finally get the chance to experience a game night on it.
2: Cool.
1: Both soccer teams at BHS have already gotten to experience it. BSU women's soccer, BSU football, the main tenants there during the fall, they've already experienced it. The Lumberjacks finally have their turn on the football gridiron.
2: Question, is it that big of a difference?
1: It's nice, Scott. It's pretty nice.
2: Well, the old one was, I don't know, maybe it was beat up, maybe things that I don't know.
1: Oh, you'll feel the difference. You'll see the difference walking around out there. Yeah, it's
2: well, I felt
1: it's
2: like
1: different.
2: It's just there's just white paint. There's no other color to it, right? That's what I see.
1: Well, as far as the look,
2: yeah,
1: and then they've got the tree design in the end zone, which is subtle, but it's nice. The tree design that's there in the end zone. You take out the brown end zone that used to be there before, and the turf itself, Scott, is quite nice.
2: Cool.
1: When you walk around on it. Yeah. So
2: all right.
1: Just that softer feel and not the padded down. It's been around for over a decade and you kind of know it feel that you had before with the turf. So all ahead tonight, we'll get a chance to experience it for the high school side of things. So plenty to talk about with that and other local high school related topics with Leo Pomeranke from the Bemidji Pioneer. He is visiting for Pioneer Friday today, and that will be at 12:40 that he will be dropping by and getting to chat. I've got a couple of items for you today, Scott, to get into. One that I was reading just the other day from The Athletic, and it's from the college football standpoint, from the Division I standpoint, because there was a quest that several people from The Athletic undertook to solve this question. Does your college football roster cost $8 million or $50 million?
2: Wow.
1: Here's our report on 68 teams. Not exactly easy information to come across, as you might imagine.
2: Well, I would imagine it's all public knowledge. Like, you just have to dig.
1: Yes, but also getting an exact figure is very difficult
2: sure,
1: to do.
2: Sure, sure.
1: Yeah.
2: Okay.
1: College football's most carefully guarded secret is the amount of money flowing to the players on each roster. The financial resources a program allocates to build its team each offseason dictate fair expectations for the next season, but precise figures are hard to come by. That's how the article starts. This summer, the Athletic's college football staff tried to find them. They reached out to more than 70 sources across the sport to try to figure out this information. And they looked at the major conferences, the Power Four conferences in college football. Here's what they said. We found a massive disparity across the major conferences with top teams spending around $50 million per year, with an estimate of $49 to $54 million spent on their roster. Can you guess the school that it appears, by estimate, has the number one monetary figure attached to their roster, Scott?
2: Number one.
1: Number one. Numero uno.
2: The most expensive.
1: The most expensive college football roster.
2: The most expensive roster. So not the Twins.
1: No.
2: My head went.
1: No. They lost again last night, by the way. I caught that when I was driving back from getting back from volleyball.
2: Gomez has had a couple of days back-to-back.
1: Yeah.
2: Was pretty tough.
1: Yeah.
2: Blew that two-run lead against the Yankees the day before, too. Louisiana. LSU.
1: LSU. By the way, before I answer.
2: Or Miami.
1: Are you going to watch tomorrow night? Quick sidebar. Are you watching tomorrow night? It's the return.
2: Return of what?
1: Oh, Scott. It's the Lane Bowl. Tomorrow night.
2: Oh, I'm...
1: Lane Kiffin is going back to Ole Miss.
2: See, I just am not...
1: I will be glued
2: you will
1: to
2: be.
1: My television. I will be glued to it.
2: You know, maybe. Maybe I'll throw it on at some point. I don't know. If I remember, I'm not a big D1 college football guy. I'm just not. You know, I do enjoy going to the Beaver games, covered them for a lot of years, you know, so forth. But you know, I'm going to the Lumberjack game, of course, tonight. But, yeah, I don't know, D1 college. And I think I blame mostly, sorry, go for alumni. But the team hasn't been that good. It'd be more interesting. And college football would be more intriguing, I think, if a local team was better consistently, I guess.
1: If you want insane amounts of pettiness and even I would say among some people, hatred – tomorrow night's going to be it's going to be a sight. 6:30 tomorrow night for that one, the return.
2: Which former team of his is coming in?
1: No, it's his LSU squad going to Ole Miss.
2: Oh, going to Ole Miss.
1: After all that stuff that happened with how he left
2: and then he's
1: last
2: going,
1: year.
2: And then he's going to Tennessee, and then he's going to go to Vegas, and then he's...
1: making his way around. Yeah. What?
2: Anyway.
1: Was it Florida Atlantic? That he went to at 1.2?
2: I don't know.
1: Anyway.
2: Never lasts anywhere too long.
1: LSU is number four. Their estimated number, $47 to $50 million.
2: They're number four. Okay. Then I'm going to throw out Miami, maybe. I think they have the...
1: Miami is number six.
2: Okay. Their quarterback, I believe, is the most expensive, is why I say that.
1: But. That would make sense.
2: Give it to me. Ohio State, maybe? Michigan?
1: Ohio State.
2: Okay.
1: 49. To $54 million,
2: okay,
1: is the cost of their roster. Michigan, by the way,
2: they're still making lots of money,
1: tons of money. Right. Michigan, surprisingly, is not in the top 10 by this figure. They are, I believe, either 11th or 12th,
2: okay,
1: somewhere in that realm. That's where Indiana lands. Michigan, 36 to 40 million. Indiana, 36 to 40 million, is where they are. Of course, Indiana, the reigning national champs.
2: Are the Gophers on the list anywhere?
1: They're on the list. It's just not anywhere near there. It's just not anywhere near there. Ohio State is number one. Oregon is number two, 48 to 54 million. Texas is number three, 45 to 55 million. They need some PR lessons for all of that. LSU, number four. Texas A&M, number five. Miami, number six. Notre Dame, number seven. There's the top end.
2: I think Ohio State, you know, as far as Columbus goes, there's no NFL team in town to compete against. You know, you got split allegiance right there, too. And it's that is all Ohio State. It is all Buckeye. You go into Columbus. You've been through Columbus at all?
1: I have driven through Columbus.
2: I mean, you can see it when you drive through, even. It's really something.
1: Yeah.
2: And in Oregon, too. No NFL team to compete with.
1: That's right. And they've got Nike. Close by.
2: Oh, sure.
1: That has been big as well. Nike has, for a long time now, invested heavily in Oregon athletics, and Oregon has benefited greatly with the uniforms, with the look.
2: Sure.
1: Yeah. They've had the market cornered on flashiness for a while.
2: Free shoes for everybody.
1: The Ducks.
2: Right on.
1: Lots of swag that comes with being close to
2: Nike
1: headquarters.
2: So with this mount, is this where they expect it to be a few years ago? Here's a crazy thought, right? How about a cap at some point someday?
1: Well, there are supposed to be some some caps and certain
2: They're supposed
1: things.
2: To be?
1: They're supposed to be. However, okay. there are ways that teams can circumvent that are...
2: What's the cap?
1: Technically okay. I think it's in the 20-something million realm. But these teams, by way of some different... I was reading, there's a follow-up article that follows this one of how teams are able to, via some booster-related things and some other payment-related things, are able to circumvent that.
2: Constant shenanigans with college.
1: And you just have to write the documentation in a certain way, and you can make it work.
2: Sure.
1: Now, let's go to the opposite end of the scale, Scott. There is a clear... There is a clear bottom team among the power conferences, and no, it is not the Gophers. There is a clear bottom team among these Power Four conferences. Do you want to take a stab at who this is?
2: Kentucky.
1: That would surprise me if it was an SEC team. No.
2: I don't know. I just threw it out there.
1: It is not Kentucky. Kentucky, about 23 to 26 million, give or take. This team has 8 to 13 million invested in its college football roster.
2: Northwestern?
1: No, not Northwestern. They land
2: more academic school.
1: They're getting more money from they're getting more money than Minnesota by all appearances.
2: Oh, no kidding.
1: Way.
2: Okay, what do you got? Who is it?
1: I'll give you a hint. Northeast school.
2: A Northeast school.
1: Mm-hmm. Want to take another stab at it?
2: No. I'm trying to think who would be.
1: I don't think it'll surprise you.
2: In the Big Ten?
1: No, not the Big Ten.
2: Okay.
1: I don't think it'll surprise you.
2: Okay, go ahead.
1: Boston College.
2: Oh, sure.
1: Boston College. 8 to 13 million for BC, for the Golden Eagles. That is the bottom end of the pay scale. Second from them, Duke. Duke is there, of course. Basketball is where the money goes with the Duke Blue Devils. They in the last few years, in the last, I think, I want to say like decade and a half, 2 decades, they've carved out some good performances, some good seasons on the gridiron. But, of course, basketball is king there at Duke. Minnesota, the Golden Gophers. Their number, do you want to take a stab at their number, Scott?
2: 21.
1: That's pretty good. You're in the range. $18 to $22 million.
2: Okay.
1: Is the number for the Golden Gophers. When you look at the conference, when you look at the Big Ten, let me get down to the Big Ten here. They are, by average, for their estimated budget, they are third to last in the Big Ten. Only ones lower, Iowa, if you could believe that, and Purdue.
2: Okay.
1: Are the only ones lower.
2: And this is, again, this is just football?
1: This is football. Yep.
2: Wow.
1: Yep.
2: Wow. That wow. it's amazing, actually, you know, because you're thinking, these kids are going to make a little of that. They'll get a couple of $1,000 for lunch money. No. I mean, that quarterback from Miami is getting over $6 million to play college football.
1: Wow. You're making that kind of money and you're in Miami. Holy smokes. Whew.
2: Wow. Wow, it's
1: a new world.
2: It's a completely different world.
1: Yeah, and by the way, the question then to that is: does it matter from a competitive standpoint? The answer is unequivocally yes.
2: Of course.
1: Average spending among schools with different postseason expectations. Do you want, Scott, a 50% chance, at least 50% chance of making the college football playoff? If you want that, your average budget is $41 to $46 million. And you give yourself at least a 50% chance of making the playoff.
2: Hmm.
1: If you want a 25 to 50% chance of making the playoff, average budget, $37 to $41 million. 15 to 25% chance of making the playoff. Your budget, $29 to $33 million. 5 to 15% chance, $24 to $28 million. A less than 5% chance of making the playoff. This is where the Gophers land, $19 to $23 million. We'll see how the expansion of the college football playoff, if that comes about, when that comes about, what that will do, the latest expansion, what that will do.
2: That might change it a bit.
1: It might.
2: You're going to get some Cinderellas.
1: And people have talked and said, hey, that might be the Gophers' route. If this gets expanded to 24, hey, they could sneak in. You need to beat the Mississippi States of the world. If you want to do that. Let's start.
2: You can't get smoked. You don't want to get straight drives.
1: You don't want to get embarrassed by the Mississippi States of the world. Yeah. Let me correct myself on that.
2: Oh, ouch.
1: It was embarrassing. Scott, I watched the game.
2: We started to watch it too, honestly. In the first three drives, Mississippi State just went
1: last week.
2: Boom, boom, boom down the field, like uncontested, barely touched. And I thought, well, flip it over to the ballgame.
1: See ya.
2: Yeah. It's done.
1: It is a crazy, crazy landscape of what college football has become at the Division I level. Remember we talked to our guy Mac Molander, who plays for the Beavers, and we chatted with him about this when he was on the show and talked about the money that is made in college football. And his perspective was such a good one and had a lot of nuance to it, just about how crazy it has become at the highest levels. But it's not as if anybody is seriously going, hey, what are we doing here? Everyone's trying to get a slice of this while they can, while this is the Wild West, and before any kind of regulation is able to be set up on this. Everybody, from ADs to boosters to the players themselves who have never gotten fully compensated, and that's been talked about plenty, everybody wants a slice of this, Scott. Everybody wants a slice of this while they can, and while nobody is putting their foot down and saying enough already.
2: Well, there is a bill in Congress that they're hoping to get through at some point. They keep talking about it. It's been all summer long, and even Ted Cruz was on the Saturday morning shows last week, as famously you may have saw.
1: Oh, I heard about it.
2: You heard about he got booed on a college campus. But at the same time, they are trying to work out something, and this seems to be bipartisan. This is a Democrat and a Republican are both working at it.
1: Right.
2: But here's the thing. Like that article gives you at least the perception, right, that this is all now on the surface, in the open. Here's what we're doing. And I still don't believe it. I still don't believe them because for years, right, this was all hidden, wasn't it? All the extra little gifts and so forth, and there's a lot that I'm sure fell through the cracks and so forth. But is there still hidden money somewhere? I have a suspicion. Yeah, but clearly now they've posted what these kids are making and so forth. I mean, for tax purposes, absolutely. But what else is going on here? I don't know.
1: Yeah,
2: we'll find out someday. Maybe that sounds a little overly skeptical. I don't know.
1: Well, it is because it's hard to fully know right now.
2: Because we don't really know.
1: Because like I said, what I just doled out in discussing all of that were estimates.
2: Yeah.
1: Those were estimates
2: of
1: what it is. And it's remarkable that they are able to get to those numbers circumventing what's supposed to be kind of a spending limit, and yet if you write it off like this, and if you arrange it like this, and if you get booster contributions like this, you can go as high as Ohio State does, and more teams will be getting up into that realm next year, is the general feeling.
2: Yeah. Do we know what's the share for these conferences when it comes to television money, for instance? How much? I'm sure that is also available if you dig. And so forth. I mean, it's a lot of money.
1: It's crazy.
2: It's a lot of money. It's kind of like, like the Big Ten Network exists, right? And so forth, to some point where they don't really care about the ticket sales as much and people in the seats, because they're making more money from the television deal anyway.
1: And nobody is necessarily stopping to think, is this okay
2: for
1: the sport? Because I feel like if the moment you do that is the moment you end up in Boston College's realm, where you're at the bottom of that list, and then you're not keeping up with the Joneses, and somebody's losing their job then because you're not performing well enough. And ultimately, along the way, college sports at the Division I level needed to change for how big of a moneymaker that it is. There was a lot that was lost along the way, wasn't there?
2: Oh, yeah.
1: A lot that was lost along the way. So, a lot to ponder with that. Let's break. We'll come back. I've got a high school topic for you, Scott.
2: Okay.
1: That we'll get into. And It is from the realm of high school hockey, something interesting I was reading on Strip Varsity this week. So we'll break and come back. We'll get into that. We'll get into plenty of local topics with Leo a little bit later for Pioneer Friday. It is all on a packed Friday edition of High Noon.
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0: 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What's so funny?
1: I was telling you earlier about the Buffalo Bills. You know, they opened up their new stadium last night.
0: I didn't give you much of a chance to get into this.
1: No, that's okay. I didn't realize you had my mic up, and I was just still giggling. This guy's got, okay, that one person I talked about, a saw. This guy has three, it almost looks like they're like a cookie sheet with, you know, like the 1 or 2 inch high ridges, basically. So he's got three of them, and he's got charcoals burning on them, right? And he lays down a saw, like a normal just hand saw.
0: On top of the coals.
1: So now there's the metal surface. Apparently that's his Blackstone, basically. And he throws bacon right on top of the saw, and he's got three of these things going on the hood of his vehicle, on the hood of his car. At some point, did it blow up?
0: On the hood of his car.
1: On the hood of the vehicle. And there's burn. I mean, not too bright.
0: I don't think you threw that part in.
1: Not too bright.
0: Because the rest of it is hilarious in and of itself. But on the hood of the car.
1: And I'm trying to figure out. It's also some kind of makeshift.
0: Wow.
1: So that guy's got this makeshift toolbox thing also on the hood of his vehicle. And he's got sausages going on this. Just a. You know, you can buy a grill probably for cheaper than whatever you got there. The toolbox probably costs a lot.
0: I'm going to pay you a huge compliment here, Scott, and this speaks to your ability in radio.
1: What's that?
0: I was able to picture all of that perfectly in my mind, just based on the description that you gave there.
1: Good. It's funny, man. These people, my word. Complaining about the expensive beer.
0: Wow.
1: Oh, man.
0: Hey, they ended up winning.
1: Did they? I didn't even check that.
0: they were stomping Detroit in the first half. Ended up winning 41-31. So the locals went home very happy. And yeah. I suppose with filled bellies, and maybe one or two of them had to hitch a ride thanks to their cars strangely not working anymore after such choices in tailgating.
1: Mm-hmm.
0: Yeah. A lot of tables busted last night, probably at the new place.
1: Unreal. Yeah, I'm sure.
0: I'm sure.
1: This other guy said this guy's about 400 pounds. I'm not kidding. And the guy asked him, how many beers you having tonight? And he answered 32. What are you talking about? Oh, man.
0: Well, we all have to set goals, Scott.
1: Yeah, we do. Yeah, he's got a carb. He's carb loading. What are you going to do?
0: I guess. You and I are big proponents of playing for your town and in your area. We both grew up in places where we did that. You competing for your town when it came to playing sports. Me playing for my local school when it came to where I played and the sports that I played. So I think for both of us, it's been interesting to, in our respective time frames that we've been here in Minnesota, to see just what some of the norms are for what people in Minnesota do when it comes to playing for a team or for a certain school, and especially what that looks like around the metro, but even beyond that. Which brings me to this story with this headline, Scott, from Strib Varsity.
1: Mm-hmm.
0: What happens when a Minnesota city can't keep its own hockey players? This is from a series called Hockey Across Minnesota that Strip Varsity does. Subheadline: Woodbury's boys team lost 18 games last season despite its state tournament qualifying youth squad. How can the Royals start retaining top players? The story gets into this then. Woodbury has built one of the state's most successful youth hockey programs. The city's top-tier youth boys hockey roster, Bantam AA, qualified for the state tournament last year, and the organization's alumni include junior hockey draftees, Division I commits, and first-round NHL picks. Quote, year after year, there's a Woodbury kid getting drafted in the NHL, drafted into the WHL, said new Woodbury High head coach AJ Buccino. Yet those Woodbury kids rarely play for Woodbury High School. Last year, the team went 6-18-2, They haven't had a winning season in a decade either. 16 seniors graduated from last year's team. With a new head coach at the helm, they have an opportunity for a fresh start, but they need to convince Woodbury kids to stay at Woodbury High. Going back a couple lines here, it says, for years, Woodbury hasn't been able to retain some of its best homegrown talent, as nearby private schools with winning records and a newer public high school offer attractive alternatives. And, of course, you need a good youth program to feed into what goes on at the top level. But what you've got in the case of Woodbury is that Eastridge, that newer high school that's there, and a handful of private schools in the East Metro are also options where these kids are ending up and going to. Further down, it says a handful went to Creighton Durham Hall or Hill Murray. St. Thomas Academy and Gentry Academy have also popped up as popular opinions. The challenge of going from your youth program, which is supposed to be your feeder, into actually keeping the kids in your area. And it's crazy because this new coach, A.J. Buccino, he talks about that this is a hard sell. He said it's absolutely a hard sell, but it's a fun challenge, he said. He said 50% of the job is being a salesman, is what this is, for convincing players in your own youth program to stay with you.
1: It's like a college coach recruiting.
0: Right. But you're talking about high school.
1: Wow. That hurts the brain to even think about, doesn't it?
0: I know.
1: At that level? My goodness. What's to be done?
0: What is to be done?
1: It's open enrollment.
0: You have to sell. Yeah. It was interesting. They interviewed Hill Murray's boys head coach, Bill Lechner, about this. He said he understands the Woodbury's youth hockey program is in a tight spot. He also recognizes part of his team's success comes from the association's top players choosing to play for Hill Murray. But he rejects any notion that the program steals or recruits. Quote, no one's been guaranteed a number, a jersey, or a financial benefit. We do it the right way. We've been fortunate for a long time to have a good history and track record. Now, how true that is or is not, I can't honestly say. However, it helps when your team is winning a bunch and making it to state a bunch like Hill Murray has.
1: Sure.
0: And it hurts when Woodbury has the track record that it has had of a lot less success. That makes it pretty tough.
1: Historically, you're talking, how long ago did Woodbury actually make it to the state tournament?
0: For the boys, yeah. It hasn't happened since 2008.
1: 08. Okay. All right.
0: Yep.
1: So what happened? What was the initial reason as to why these kids started to disperse away from Woodbury? Do we know? Did the article explore?
0: The initial reason?
1: Well, I mean, it has to start somewhere.
0: Well, I haven't necessarily seen an initial reason. It seems like it has been a progressive change over time of you see the success of teams like Hill Murray, Creighton Durham Hall, St. Thomas Academy, and go, I want to have opportunity that's going to come, not just playing at the state tournament, but also setting me up to play at the next level. The article points this out. The appeal of playing for private schools in the area is clear. Tough schedules offer the opportunity to test yourself against the best, which also exposes players to college and junior hockey scouts. And those schools have winning records. Those three schools that I just mentioned, they have 55 boys hockey state tournament visits between them.
1: Yeah. Yeah. And they get kids coming from all over the metro to go there. Right? It's right. How much easier is it to coach at a high level? That type of team, as opposed to just taking what you get, you know, type of thing. And obviously, people are leaving, and you can leave. I mean, people have certainly left Bemidji, too, or the Bemidji area, for instance, and gone and played somewhere else. But not at that, on that level.
0: Not right? At that
1: because
0: rate.
1: Because the convenience isn't quite there, right? I mean,
0: right.
1: for Bemidji, you're talking, where are you going to go? In any direction, you've got to go quite a distance. And are you willing to do that? Are you going to be committed to do that?
0: Yeah, because you have to uproot.
1: Or even uproot, yeah. And some people do travel and just, you know, go with that route. But I don't know. I have no idea what the answer is, other than it's a little jaw-dropping and how difficult of a job it would be to, if you can initially get enough people to buy in and stay, and you have some success, then maybe you start to build and rebuild the culture. Otherwise, it's just going to continue.
0: Well, what's hard in that situation is you have to win.
1: Right.
0: In order to change the attitude around that. But in order to win...
1: Well, you have to convince your best players to stick around.
0: Yeah.
1: That's my point. If you can get at least a majority of your high-end talent to stick around, obviously, and be competitive. And what section are they in then? Is that one or two?
0: Oh, I forget off the top of my head which one it is. But I was hoping that this group would get referenced in the article before I even got to this section, and they were.
1: Oh.
0: The Woodbury Girls. You remember Hockey Day, Scott? Woodbury came to play Bemidji on the girls' side for it?
1: Yeah.
0: They played on that Thursday night? Yeah.
1: Yeah.
0: Woodbury was in a completely different place than they were now for girls' hockey. They were not very good then. Now, past 3 years, they've had a record of 68-9-5. They have turned it around immensely. Actually, in many ways, much like the Lumberjack girls, both teams now are very, very good on the girls' side. In fact, the Woodbury girls, they went 26-1-1 last year, but they missed out on making it to state because they ran into Hill Murray in the section championship, oddly enough. But they've had recent success, and that has helped them to be able to retain and stay strong on the girls' side, thanks to being able to put wins together.
1: Yeah.
0: It's just... It is a tough concept to me, and I know it's a tough concept to you, given where we are from and what our experiences have been with high school sports, where you look at the fact that, especially in the metro, but even elsewhere around the state here, because of open enrollment and the way that norms have been created here in Minnesota, that you have all these options when it comes to where you play. And it may not necessarily be playing with the kids you grew up playing with or for the school you grew up playing with. For me, growing up, it was I'm playing for Pequay Valley. That's my school. That's my team. And I had a lot of pride in that. And that meant a lot to me. And for you, playing for your town, that's who you played for.
1: Well, there wasn't any other choice. I believe you would have had to petition to move, and I don't know anybody that did that in my hometown. You would have had to petition to play somewhere else and give a very good reason, I'd imagine, and that just didn't happen. Yeah, it wasn't even a thought. It just wasn't a thought.
0: But around
1: you
0: here...
1: You are who you are.
0: It's
1: Let's
0: not
1: go.
0: Only a thought. These are norms.
1: They are.
0: You know, these are norms that have been established here in this state.
1: Yes. Yeah. It's interesting. Do other states have this open enrollment as well, or is it by area, by population?
0: I would have to do a deep dive, which I would enjoy doing. I would enjoy doing that just for the sake of seeing what that looks like.
1: Compare and contrast and see how healthy those programs are as an average throughout the state. That'd be an interesting study.
0: Very.
1: Or you might have to go to a different country. I don't know. Maybe you have to. I don't know. I would imagine there's got to be a state that doesn't allow it, I'd imagine. I'd guess out east, but I don't know.
0: But it's become a norm here in Minnesota. And this article, I think, it puts that on display. And I think part of the idea of it is... to make you think about what kind of norms have been established here in this state and to consider maybe for people in the cities reading this, it's like, now that's just the way it is. Kind of like the discussion that went on a few years ago that started to grow at least a little bit thanks to John Millay writing about this and some other people writing about it, travel for northern Minnesota teams compared to teams down here and the fact that we have to go all the places that we go. And it's maybe we should try to do something about this of balancing out how travel works and maybe having section opponents play each other and not you have to come here instead of and maybe thinking along the lines of, hey, maybe there should be a fair trade when it comes to that of travel and thinking about it in those along those lines. But I think people read an article like that and was like, huh, wow, that's interesting that Bemidji travels like that much. That's interesting that Moorhead travels like that. That's interesting that Roseau travels like that in hockey. Now let's just go about our lives now.
1: Exactly. That's exactly what happens. I mean, I told you that when I was coaching ball a couple summers ago. We were in a tournament in Brainerd, and a team from Blaine, third base coach, just comes over after the game. Good competitive game. We were right in it until the fourth inning, and then things fell apart, that type of thing. But he goes, hey, you guys ever want to play a doubleheader? Anytime you want to come down, just let us know.
0: Anytime you want to come down, you let us know. Because the road there for us, the road to us is longer for them than it is for us going to them.
1: Not only did he say you have to travel, but you have to make the contact, is what he told me. Is what he said to me. I just chuckled and walked away. I'm like,
0: I love the image of that. You just chuckling and walking away from him. And leaving him bewildered. They're like, huh?
1: Told some of our other coaches, and it's just eye rolls. You're just there we go. There it is. I mean, that's it.
0: There's a word for that, Scott. It's called patronizing.
1: Oh
0: my gosh.
1: Yeah.
0: It's supposed to make you think a little bit. Hopefully.
1: Yeah.
0: So.
1: I'll just move on from comment.
0: We'll leave it there.
1: Okay.
0: Hey, looking forward to tonight. Really looking forward to tonight.
1: Yeah.
0: So.
1: Right on. Kickoff, 7 o'clock. Nice night, too. Nice fall night.
0: Yeah. I mean, crisp. All the rain has stayed south, thankfully. So
1: we push that away.
0: Let's keep that. Yeah, no let's worries. Keep it that way. So, Scott, thank you very much. Always appreciate the conversation.
1: Yep. See you tonight.
0: Coming up. We've got a visit from Leo Pomeranke for Pioneer Friday. He will be in studio next on High Noon.
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10: I'm meteorologist Rodney Price. Plenty of clouds and cool temperatures this afternoon. A southeast breeze and mid-60s. Tonight, grab an extra blanket. Upper 40s, a mostly cloudy sky. Partly sunny, upper 60s on Saturday. Mid-60s, partly sunny on Sunday. 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Currently 62 degrees.
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0: 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Friday means it is Pioneer Friday, and that means a visit today from Leo Pomeranke as he is stopping in to join the show. He went with the Washington Nationals for the hat today. Do you remember that uniform gaffe? I love making that joke because the PTI guys, they still call them the Nationals every now and then. Do you remember that when they had that? It was back in, I think, the first few years of the Nationals franchise where there was one game where they had a uniform gaffe where it spelled Nationals on the front of their jersey. You can even look it up, and it became infamous. So I just call them the Nationals whenever I see that hat. And I love that they brought back the curse of W and that look, which dates back to early 1900s from back in the day.
1: To the Senators, yeah.
0: Yeah, to the Senators. But but yeah, they also became infamous for that Nationals gaffe with the uniform.
2: This was a favorite of my old coworker. He used to be the grounds part of the grounds crew for the Nationals back when it was, I think, just before they made the World Series.
0: Oh, cool.
2: Yeah, very cool. But there's a video of him that went viral back in, I think, 2018, 2019 when he got eaten by the tarp monster.
0: Oh, no. I think I remember that. Or yep. you occasionally see somebody have that happen. Yeah.
2: Yeah. But that was a pretty funny moment.
0: Has he ever gotten to run in the – did he ever get to run in the presidential race?
2: I don't think so, which is unfortunate. But that's always great. That and the sausage race in Milwaukee are like the two top.
0: Yeah.
2: And Beat the Freeze in Atlanta. That's also another good race in baseball lore for sure.
0: Yeah, the presidential one is on a special level. Yeah. Excellent one. I feel like everyone's always pulling for Teddy Roosevelt, I think, especially with that big mustache of his. So anyway, let's get into talking, especially local football. Mm-hmm. Let's look back before we look forward, because you got to go to Blakeslee last week, and that's why you were not here last Friday, was that you were going down to the cities, and as part of your trip, you were going to be making the trip to Mankato and going to Blakeslee Stadium for the game between the Beavers and Mavericks. So Minnesota State comes away with that win.
2: Yep.
0: What were your takeaways from what you saw from the Beavers and just how that game played out as they went up against the number 4 ranked team in the country?
2: Boy, I think they were ranked above, was it Eastern Illinois that the Gophers opened up? There's someone that does like rankings of every single college football team from D1 to D3, and Minnesota State was above some like D1 FCS, FBS teams. So I can't remember who that was.
0: At least in that one ranking.
2: Yeah, exactly. In that one ranking, I suppose. The thing is, I mean, with Minnesota State, they're just so good offensively, and they have two quarterbacks that they do a rotation with.
0: But I saw that.
2: They're both basically the same type of quarterback. They can run, but they can also pass the ball really well. And to be honest, like from what I saw there, especially in the first half, they could just do anything that they wanted offensively. But offensively for Bemidji State, there were signs of things that they could compete in this game. I think that's what made the game most frustrating for some of the coaching staff, is that there were glimpses of a competitive game and a competitive team against Minnesota State, but it just didn't end up working out.
0: Yeah, glimpses. But you look at the final yardage totals, and it was tough because it just said that Minnesota State was firmly in control. Yeah. I mean, the Beavers did not give things away. They didn't turn the ball over. They didn't put themselves in bad situations like that. But at the same time, when the other team is rolling up the kind of yardage totals that Minnesota State did, and primarily on the ground, I mean, that's where they made their hay last week, was on the ground. You're going to have firm control of a game then if you're moving it that effectively running the ball.
2: Yeah, and one of the biggest stats to kind of speak to how dominant the MSU offense has been just to start the season, I believe their punter has only punted twice.
0: Oh, this is
2: in three games. He went 8 quarters without punting.
0: Time of possession numbers have got to be crazy for that team this year.
2: Absolutely insane, yeah. They could just do no wrong offensively, and there's a reason why they're ranked top 5 in the country, right? But still, for Bemidji State, it does hurt to lose against a team like the Mavericks, which they've played so close for basically the past 10 years, there really hasn't been much of a blowout per se against these two teams.
0: Were you watching and listening last Friday night as the Jacks visited Grand Rapids and were trying to beat the storm while also playing out the game?
2: I could not believe what I was listening to you against Grand Rapids.
0: Kind of hard to believe at times, right?
2: In the first half, yeah. I counted five special teams gaffes. So let's go through them, right? We had a snap over the punter's head for Grand Rapids, a snap over the punter's head for Bemidji that ended in a safety, a blocked punt, a muffed punt, and a blocked field goal.
0: Yeah.
2: In one half.
0: Yeah. And the Jacks, to their great credit, they benefited from most of those, or they made things happen on most of those. But it's also a 9-2 game at halftime after all of that. It was just a bizarre game. But the biggest disappointment at that point, and I think looking back on the game in general, it felt like the Lumberjacks had seized the momentum and had swung the tide going into halftime.
2: Yep.
0: And then the pick six coming out of the half was a really, really rough one because that swung the momentum back the other way. Mm-hmm. Now, the Jacks, again, they got it back in the fourth quarter on a gotta-have-it drive. And people will get to hear about that tonight. Kyle McMartin has an interesting tidbit for us that he gave in my pregame interview with him that you'll hear this evening on the broadcast about the stakes on that final Jacks drive and just how significant they were. On that

0: And, you know, regular fans are saying, like, okay, this there's not a great chance that Grand Rapids can come back. And then again, they did. So it's definitely tough to start the season 0-2 like you have. But, you know, and Buffalo's a good squad tonight as well. But I think they'll be definitely itching to just get off to a good start and get a victory tonight for sure.
1: Yeah, I think there's a lot of excitement about being at home.
0: There's
1: a lot that they're looking forward to there. What's your take on Buffalo or what you have heard about Buffalo coming in? I have some thoughts just on the research that I've done of them, but what are you hearing and seeing?
0: That's a good question. You know, my mind always goes back to, you know, last season when they lost, I think, by 1 point against Buffalo, which was
1: and there
0: that
1: was another controversial
0: one of,
1: block in the back call on the big run that would have put the Jacks well into field goal range.
0: That I think that was my first question that I got a no comment from a coach since I came to Bemidji, and I told you know, Stoffel, the head coach at the time, I'm like, makes complete sense, you know. But I think they're going to be a really, really tough matchup, especially with how good the offense, the Bemidji offense was last season in that triple option. And from the struggles that they've had so far this season against Elk River and Grand Rapids, I think the biggest key is to what is the offense going to look like against this Buffalo squad.
1: Yeah, a few things that I've seen just going into tonight. Number one, Buffalo, as usual, has a lot of great athletes. There are some terrific athletes in that team. The Jordans, all of those guys, you'll see the Jordans tonight with what they do. Those guys are great athletes. Those kids are pretty impressive. They have a quarterback this year who is more of a runner than a passer, but when he has thrown the ball, he's been very effective. Well, actually, not necessarily efficient, but highly effective when the completions are there. But it looks like it's a lot of running the ball, especially from their quarterback. From what I saw the Jacks doing in practice this week, they're preparing for the quarterback to run a lot and to do a lot of scrambling around. So they're going to have to take account of that. But they've got outstanding athletes, but they also made a lot of mistakes in week one against Brainerd. They were derailed by their mistakes. 4 turnovers in that game. Brainerd did not have a single one, and the Warriors pulled that one out in overtime then. So it is an intriguing matchup. I think there's a real opportunity, but I think for the Jacks, number one, can the defense keep building off of what it did last week? Getting Logan Caron, getting Jerry Farmer back.
0: Those are two huge
1: impacts, having those guys back. And it was felt last week. But number two, I think it really hinges on what version of this offense is going to show up tonight. And it starts up front. It really is going to start with what they get from the line, allowing Vandermeer to be able to do more, than allowing the running game to be able to be more effective, because it was just non-existent last week. The inability to run the ball was on full display, but Brainerd threw for a lot of yardage against this Buffalo team in week one. So something maybe to keep an eye on for tonight. But again, I think it all starts with giving Vandermeer a chance to be able to run this offense.
0: I think that's the biggest thing, actually, is the offensive line. Because they've had
1: not just the line, the blocking in general, and that goes with everybody.
0: Yeah, that is true. Yes, but yeah, I mean, just kind of listening to what's been happening in Elk River and Grand Rapids, that seems like the biggest thing is Vandermeer doesn't really have as much time to make plays as he should, I guess. So you know, they have an inexperienced offensive line going into this season, and I feel like as the season progresses, they will start to perform, I guess, a little better and get that confidence in them, you know, get a few more games under their belts. But what version of that we're going to see tonight is up for grabs, I guess.
1: And I think that's the big question,
0: ultimately,
1: and it's up to those guys. So where else have you been this past week, Leo?
0: Boy, I was at the BHS swimming pool last night.
1: You were at the swim meet, all right.
0: Yes, I was. I don't know if you heard on Saturday, they had to cancel their invite.
1: Yeah.
0: Their scoring system was off, and also the temperature inside the pool, not in the water, inside the pool, was nearing 100 degrees.
1: How hot was it last night?
0: It was very hot.
1: Yeah,
0: it was very hot.
1: Not as bad from what one of the girls was saying that in the conversation with you for the article, that it wasn't as bad last night, but still pretty toasty.
0: Yes, it was. And the thing is, like, with a pool, it's so humid in there as well. As soon as you walk outside, you're like, oh, man, no, this is so much nicer. But yeah, it seems like they got a young but

0: Also a talented squad. Finley Zothman is absolutely unreal. She is the school record holder for the 50-yard freestyle.
1: That's right.
0: She excels in short-term swims.
1: The sprints,
0: The sprints, exactly. But she's starting to branch out a little bit. So during the medley relay, she did the backstroke, and she actually did pretty well.
1: I think
0: she finished around 28 seconds through 50 yards, which is pretty good for backstrokes. So it is, and she's only a sophomore too.
1: Yeah,
0: I mean, she made states, the only individual lumberjack to make state last year as a freshman, which is just insane to think about.
1: The girls swimming and diving team at BHS has a really, really nice core of competitors in there who really help pilot this team along. They're of course in a tough section in 8-3A, but these girls have put a lot of work in. Mm-hmm. They clearly love being in the pool. They love training together, and they, I think, push each other to be better all across the board. And it's an impressive group. I know you spotlighted Elle Willie last night, and you were talking to her and chatting with her for that article. And she's the senior in that group, but they've got such a talented group of girls mm-hmm. that are running through that team right now.
0: Yeah, she's the only swimming senior. There's a diver that's also a senior, but she's the only swimming senior on the team. She was voted captain last season, but she kind of took a step back. You know, Abby Damon was there. And a few other seniors were there as well to kind of take on that leadership role. But now she's – all eyes basically point to her. You know, she's the only senior. So – but she has just a great personality for that. Nothing really bothers her that much as far as the conversations that I've had with her, of course. And she also performs really well. She had two first-place finishes last night, a pair of second-place finishes as well. So she's always near the top of the leaderboard.
1: Excellent. Yeah. Mm-hmm. Any other articles you've been putting out this week or other places you've been?
0: Well, keep an eye out maybe next week.
1: Oh, yeah, we can look ahead, too.
0: Yeah. Certainly. Keep an eye out next week or maybe the week after, around homecoming at least for Bemidji State homecoming. I did a little research on the early days of Bemidji State football, and there was so many – interesting things, at least for me, because I'm a huge history buff. So looking through the Bemidji Pioneer Archives was very, very fun for me. Did you know, this is the craziest stat that I came across a few days ago. So Bemidji State played an exhibition against the Winnipeg Blue Bombers in 1945 of the CFL.
1: Yep.
0: Now, this was before the CFL happened or was – this is before Canadian football, so they were a rugby team. And from what I can gather from the a quote from the head coach – I think the game was half football, half rugby.
1: What?
0: that's what I gather from the quote, because he said, we were pretty even in the football portion of the contest, but the rugby portion, Winnipeg just went away. And
1: well,
0: I'm like, huh.
1: If he was describing it straight up, that's fascinating.
0: Yep.
1: I'm wondering if it was somewhat tongue-in-cheek, if it was a bit of a humorous comment. But
0: it could have been.
1: If they played half football, half rugby, oh, that would have been so cool to see. Although, I mean, the pads and gear and such with football mm-hmm. doesn't work so much with rugby, because there it's – you're wearing your helmet, but that's it.
0: That's
1: all that you've got as far – there's no pads and such. You've got your jersey, your shorts, your cleats, and then whatever the guys want to do as far as a helmet or not having a helmet – If they're playing out there, it is something else.
0: Another little tidbit that was included in that article. This is again in 1945. The St. Paul Saints of the USHL played an exhibition in Winnipeg against the NHL's New York Rangers, and the Beavers were in attendance for that game. I'm like, what? That's the last thing I expected to read.
1: Be careful, because I feel like you could start doing a series of Beaver Centennial articles for the Centennial football season right now based on the stuff that you're tapping into, which maybe you could do anyway if you feel so inclined.
0: I mean,
1: it sounds like you've got enough content there from the fact that you appreciate history as much mm-hmm. as you do and have started the deep dive like you have. I think you could take yourself down a long rabbit hole if you would so choose.
0: Yes, absolutely. Like this is just right up my alley, especially, you know, being a history lover myself, just to look through all the archives and how life was back in the day, especially for Beaver football. It's just fascinating to me. But
1: all right, keep an eye out for that next week in the Bemidji Pioneer. Leo Pomeranke, Pioneer staff writer, joining today on High Noon from the sports department and chatting about all things football related, especially tonight. The Jacks finally are at home against Buffalo. 7 o'clock kickoff. We'll have pregame at 6 here on 104.5 and the Lumberjack Radio Network channel on YouTube. Leo, thanks for stopping in. Looking forward to seeing you at the field finally tonight.
0: And it feels like fall. Remember last year it was like 80 degrees through October? Hey, yeah, I'll take the 60-degree weather any day.
1: Absolutely. Mm-hmm. We'll talk to you tonight. Have a great weekend otherwise, and thanks for joining us for High Noon.
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4: This is Minnesota News Network. I'm John Anderson. Early voting for the November election begins today in Minnesota. You can cast your ballot by mail or in person at your local election office. Secretary of State Steve Simon says they're prepared for any threats, but feels the state is ready.
5: We're confident that our polling places will remain an island of calm. That's what we're always aiming for, and by and large has been the tradition in Minnesota. But like so many things, this primary election, like every primary election, was a really great dress rehearsal.
4: Simon says there were a few disruptions during the August primary, but all of those were settled. Election day is November 3rd. Speaking of the election, a new KSTP Survey USA poll shows a closer margin in Minnesota's races for governor and U.S. Senate. In the governor's race, Democrat Amy Klobuchar leads Republican Lisa Damath 47-40%. Last month, Klobuchar held a 16-point lead. In the race for Senate, Democrat Peggy Flanagan and Republican Michelle Tafoya are tied at 42%. 12% of likely voters surveyed remain undecided. The Minnesota Truth Council, which began with an executive order from Governor Walz, continues to hear testimony from Minnesotans impacted by Operation Metro Surge. Edwin Torres Santiago is with the Immigrant Defense Network.
6: The love of each other is greater than the fear, but we were afraid. We were deeply afraid of what was happening, deeply afraid of what continues to happen. And I want all of you to know, and the rest of the state to know, that the model built here was not of any one organization, but it inspired the nation.
4: This was the third hearing for the Minnesota Truth Council to collect evidence. The next public meeting is September 29th in Rochester. This is M&M.
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13: I'm meteorologist Rodney Price. Plenty of clouds and cool temperatures this afternoon. A southeast breeze and mid-60s. Tonight, grab an extra blanket. Upper 40s, a mostly cloudy sky. Partly sunny, upper 60s on Saturday. Mid-60s, partly sunny on Sunday. 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
15: Energies. Those people that live in those cities think they're just so much better than the rest of us, particularly in New York. But I kind of like the Giants story. I love their uniforms, the white ones with all the red trim. Just sweet. But I like the story of Harbaugh coming there. I like, you know, the Jackson Dart character is another good story because he wasn't a first-round pick, was he? Was he?
16: Yes, I think he was.
15: Oh, because I thought he was not as highly regarded as a lot. I mean, he wasn't, like, as highly regarded as, like, you know, the draft class where we got he's JJ. He wasn't regarded in that, right? That he was going to be that.
16: Yeah, he was drafted 25th overall, okay. So he was later in the first round.
15: Was that same draft, too?
16: No, 2025 draft.
15: Okay. Is he still, like, running on every play and put his head down and trying to pretend he's a linebacker?
16: Yes.
15: That's not going to work. And then, that's an interesting, and I just want to see, with the Rams getting, you know, all the plaudits, all the preseason, everybody considered them the preseason's favorite to win the big game, and then they got embarrassed by San Fran. And was it jet lag or not? We don't know. But that's the game. And, of course, Bears-Vikings really intrigues me as well. So let's take a break and come back.
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15: I'm Mal the Drum Guy. Boom. Broken Password right around the corner. Sauce, Nordo, Blake Boy will join Common in Studio A. Tenneby, as always, will host. Lil be out today. She's in Las Vegas for the iHeart radio musical.
27: No!
15: Frolicking, whatever it's called. It's a pretty big deal, though. We have the most hip now with it while artists in the world all converge in Vegas. And it's as good a music festival as you'll find. Text messages accepted at the Bradshaw and Brock Caveman text line, including this one that says, your team got spanked by the Bills, and he's got the eyes laughing thing, a wink and a thumbs up. It's like, I texted him back. I said, my team didn't play the Bills. We played the Bears on Sunday. I'm a Viking fan.
28: I always love that one.
15: Do people not understand that? Haven't I explained that already? Oh, yeah, I love the Lions, but once you know your it's nice to – I think it's good to know early – when your team is not their year. Has never been the Lions' year since 1957. That was the last time they won a world championship. 1957, they beat the Cleveland Browns, and they destroyed the Browns. They ran up. You think that Bears offense is prolific? Tend to be Google NFL championship game 1957 and take a look at that final score. Google it. Say, okay, Kurt Cignetti.
3: I'm now like Kurt Cignetti. Google it. Google 1957 NFL championship game and tell me that's not a
16: 59-14.
3: Yeah. So now that not only did they have a prolific offense, their defense was great. Unlike this.
16: Their logos back then were amazing, by the way.
3: Weren't they cool? They destroyed the Cleveland Browns. But when your team, I'll always be a Lions fan, but I'm done with them for this year. I'm done with that club. I don't know why more people don't take my, because I do think teams, people adopt other teams. Like, Tennessee, let's say you were and your family were to load up the truck and move to Beverly. Well, you'd probably become a Rams fan after a while if you're watching the Rams all the time. My brother lived in Palm Springs for pretty near 10 years. He became a Dodgers fan because he's watching the games over. There are people that became Cubs fans because WGN showed their games every single game over and over and over again. Don't a lot of people do that? If you are transplanted, you still love your team where you're from, right? Through thick and thin. Thick and thin. Blood is thicker than water, and that's where you're from. But you'll just be miserable for an entire NFL season? What do you want me to just be miserable until the end of December? End of January? Were you out of your mind?
16: How good was Tobin Rote?
3: Tobin Rote was really good.
16: 12-19, 280 yards, 4 tutties, including a long of 78. He also rushed 7 times for 27 yards and a touchdown.
3: Yeah. Take that, Josh Allen.
16: That was he was the Josh Allen of the 1950s.
3: Oh, and by the way, he did that in a championship game. Josh does it week 2 against a lousy Lions team. Big deal. Do it like Tobin Rote did in the championship game. What's his name again? Josh, and get back to me. Right? So I got another team. I'm in the Vikings. And you know what? If the Vikings go by the wayside, I'll pick another team. I don't know who it'll be yet.
16: Your defense had 5 interceptions in that game?
3: Think about it. Think about how good we were back
16: including
3: then.
16: Including one was a pick 6. Terry Barr.
3: Yep, Terry Barr. I remember him well. Those are the thrilling days of yesteryear.
16: 5 different guys with an interception. Only 1 sack, though.
3: Yeah.
16: Also, 4 fumble recoveries.
3: Wow, 9 turnovers. Hell of a football team. So, yeah, I'm not going to be miserable rooting for the Lions. Now, here's what I'll tell you.
16: And your kicker missed a field goal in that game, by the way. Could have been worse.
3: Yeah. Missed a figgy. Now, here's what I'll tell you. Lions have 3 games against other terrible teams coming up.
16: Do they?
3: If they win 3 in a row, suddenly go to 4-1, guess what? I'll be saying... No, wrong one. Where's the Roar's been restored? The Roars have been restored.
4: The Roars have been restored.
3: That's what I'll be saying. What do you think of the Lions now? That's what I'll say. But I'm now.
16: Your schedule overall the next 6 weeks.
3: I know it.
16: I know it because then you got those 3, and then you have Jets at home.
3: Yep.
16: At Carolina.
3: Yep.
16: At Arizona.
3: Yep.
16: Then you're gonna have the Packers and Vikings, but both at home.
3: Both at home.
16: Then you got the Dolphins.
3: Yeah. Oh yeah.
16: Nice. Nice to have that 4th place schedule.
3: If they can figure out a way to turn things around right now, it'll be good. But yeah,
16: problem is they might not be that good.
3: Well, that's it. And so that's why I moved on. I'm a Vikings fan now, and that could change as well. And then there's this one, Tennessee. This was in regards to our or my surprise of the Angels celebrating the system. Step me through what is so wrong about loving the game you play for a living. I understand they're paid to play and win, but why can't you do both? Step us through it, why it's so bad to do both. I thought I did a really good job of it. You must not have been listening. Maybe I used too big a word. The team's going to lose 100 games. They're going to lose another team that's going to win 72 games. They beat a team that's going to win 72 games. It's not worth celebrating. You should be embarrassed to be that bad. You don't celebrate being a team that loses 100 games. I thought I explained it pretty well.
16: Can you imagine a golfer being like 14 strokes off the lead on the final Sunday and then making a birdie putt and just start fist pumping all over the place.
3: Yeah, it's just ridiculous. It's just dumb is what it is. So I thought I explained it. I can try again after program pass. No, wait, that's...
16: Well, Meat Sauce
3: meat
16: is
3: sauce,
16: coming in.
3: That's right. He's in Meat Sauce along with Nordo and Brett Layton. More program passwords next here on The Fan.
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28: This is Minnesota News Network. I'm John Anderson. Minnesota's strong second quarter export numbers come as businesses face new uncertainty over trade with Canada. Deed Commissioner Matt Varilek says that could affect exports going forward.
29: Unfortunately, we now have to contend with a trade war with Canada, featuring tariffs on $20 billion worth of Canadian imports, and then the Canadians' tariffs on an equivalent level of U.S. exports in response.
28: Canada is one of Minnesota's most important trading partners, making changes in cross-border trade especially significant for businesses across the state. The Minnesota Military and Veterans Museum is bringing the state's Civil War history to life next weekend. Civil War Saturday is September 26th and will feature artillery and infantry demonstrations, historic exhibits, period photography, and guided tours of the museum's Civil War gallery. This is MNN.
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14: I'm meteorologist Rodney Price. Plenty of clouds and cool temperatures this afternoon. A southeast breeze and mid-60s. Tonight, grab an extra blanket. Upper 40s, a mostly cloudy sky. Partly sunny, upper 60s on Saturday. Mid-60s, partly sunny on Sunday. 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
21: 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I felt like everyone deserves our respect. 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
23: 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That's the Golden Gopher Daily Update. I'm Mike Graham.
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3: It's a couple 13-14 pastime comedies tend to be excited and delighted to be joined by Brett Blakemore, Nordo, Sauce, from various shows from across the board. Nordo, of course, 9 to noon. Sauce, Power Trip Morning Show. Blakemore works with everybody. Yep, he's here or there. Yeah.
4: He's a utility infielder.
3: He is, and he's really good at it, too.
4: And you need him. Yeah, absolutely.
3: Yes, you have to have a utility infielder. Do you guys have back? We were talking about it here. You know, somebody texted me, your team got spanked last night. I said, my team hasn't played yet. They're playing. They haven't played the Bills. They're playing the Bears tomorrow. Do you have backup teams that you go
5: yeah,
3: to?
5: Yeah, mine are the Bills. Yeah, I love the Bills.
3: Yeah.
5: Josh Allen's the best player in the league, and I said it about 4 months ago when I got laughed at.
3: Of course you did.
5: Normally.
3: Yeah.
5: If they had a draft, he would, and every team could pick, and the team that got the first pick would pick him. He'd be the first pick, right?
3: Probably, yeah.
5: Yeah,
3: yeah, probably. Now,
5: he's the best player in the league, and it's not close.
3: If you were looking for best young player in the league, I would draft Caleb Williams. I think he's going to be a stud. Yeah. I think he already is. I think he's going to be really good. But I like Evan. So the Vikings are my team. It's like, I'm not going to be miserable from now into December because the Lions are 3-14.
5: That defense is hideous.
3: They're terrible. And you know what? And
4: brutal.
3: Well, here's what's sad. They're missing their two best defensive backs, and they're not even that good. Though some people say Branch and Terry and Arnold are both, Kirby Joseph are both really good defensive backs, and they are.
4: Yeah, you're definitely not missing Terry and Arnold.
3: No. But that's bad there. And, you know, it's.
4: Joseph's a good hitter. Branch is an elite overall player.
3: Yes.
4: But
5: he's hurt, right?
4: The last 18 months worth, it feels like, has been stolen from him from a health standpoint. So
3: yeah, so if he can't stay
4: healthy, your team's in trouble.
3: And now O'Neal, now he's going to practice today out in the rain, but he didn't practice yesterday. It's like these guys, it's just a walking wounded out there.
5: Let me ask you this. Yeah. What do you think of the additions the Carolina Panthers have made?
3: I thought they had a lot of upgrades, and I thought they were really good. And then after they had the beat down by the Bears, and I don't think those upgrades are quite as good as I thought they were, or as Ben Lieber thought they were, or the magazine that Rosen was reading out of.
5: What, like, if you had to pinpoint what situation do you think they upgraded the best?
3: What did he say? Offensive line. And then Tennessee said, well, wait, they've got, and then what did you say?
6: Well, they had two guys that are basically hurt from last year. Yeah. So they're leaning on a rookie to start for him.
5: If we didn't have him, this station would have folded about 20 years
3: ago. Yeah, I think you're right. Yeah. It's we always do it. We say, let's start ripping.
5: Yeah.
3: We undoubtedly start with Rosen. And then we go down the pecking order. We'll leave the other names out. But
5: where do we always go back to?
3: At Rosen.
5: Yeah. We play 18 holes of golf, and 18 and a half of them are ripping, Rosie, because we rip them in the parking lot.
3: Yeah, it's so good. program password's a lot of fun.
6: Let's play
3: for sure. Let's get it done.
4: Password. Straight to business today.
3: Yeah, let's get to business. Unless you have something.
4: Anything? I got nothing.
3: Late morning. You can play.
4: I spent everything 9 to noon password. Today.
3: Yeah, you left it all out on the airwaves. Gentlemen.
4: Absolutely.
7: It's time to play.
3: The feast.
7: Program password.
3: Do you feast your host, when you're there?
7: No. The very average and plain looking.
6: You should.
7: Tenna B.
4: I love the food there. Yeah. They're tremendous hosts.
3: Yes, they are.
6: They got the mini corn dogs back at Buffalo Wild Wings, don't they? Didn't I just see that?
9: Right.
6: Yeah.
4: Corn dogs, mozzarella sticks. Yeah, there's something for everybody at Buffalo Wild Wings.
3: They've been doing the feast for how many years now? It seems like since the feast first started.
4: Well, I think it was 2009 and what a year to start that.
5: Oh, my God. What a great year.
3: You mean the 12 men in the huddle and the throw the ball across your body?
4: See, you're asking me, hey, have you guys got like a backup team? No, I don't have a side piece.
3: Oh, sorry about that.
4: No, I'm loyal and fatalistic and roller coaster and depressed with my team of choice.
3: I looked at my wife when Favre trotted on the field with 2.5 minutes to go and said, they're going to the
5: big
3: game. They're going.
4: That was it.
3: There was no way they weren't going. Yeah. And they weren't going.
4: Yeah.
6: You had to have done about 400 episodes now of Buffalo Wild Wings shows. So you guys should maybe do like an anniversary show.
3: Yes.
9: Maybe in Vegas.
3: Yeah. Maybe go
6: Buffalo
3: to
6: Wild Wings Vegas. Good idea.
4: We did that a few years ago, and it was an absolute hit. Power trip into 9 to noon at the B-Bus.
5: Great bit.
3: Yeah, thanks.
4: Oh, and I just appreciate the power trip were nice enough to lend us some of their listeners to stick around into 9 to noon, so that the crowd was good, really, from, 3:30 to 10 a.m.?
5: Yeah, well, it was great.
3: Then, of course, the power trip didn't lend their listeners to us up in Detroit Lakes, and Tennessee and I got booted from that. Remember, we used to go up there with you guys?
5: Oh, yeah.
3: Probably didn't help that I walked out of that restaurant after we waited 90 minutes for our food. Remember that?
5: That was
3: a restaurant up in Detroit, won't mention the name.
5: It's still there.
4: There's like three restaurants.
3: We're 90
4: Lakes,
3: minutes
4: right?
3: there, and they still haven't brought us our food. And I just said, well, I'm going to just go. And I went to that. You know the Miguel's, the Mexican joint, the drive up place.
5: A plus.
3: I love Miggy's. I call it Miggy's.
5: What's that diner spot you always tell me to go?
3: Oh, Sue's Drive-In.
5: Yeah.
3: You ever go to Sue's Drive-In? Absolutely, 100%. You have to go.
4: Okay, I'm in.
3: It's in St. Piers. And so it's on the way to Brainerd if you take 25, and it's just...
4: Oh, you'd see Luke while we're going up
5: there. Yeah, we can. Yeah. Our buddy Luke lives up
3: there.
5: Does he?
3: Yeah. Piers is a nice place. So anyway. Oh, I'm sorry. Are we playing?
35: That's all right.
5: Yeah. Here's game today?
35: Here's your Program Password preview. As always, you can watch Program Password at KFAN.com/watch. Thanks to Zach Halverson for setting up the stream for us. Today, the teams are Common Man and Brett Blakemore versus Meat Sauce and Nordo. Common, you are 113-105 all time. You are the 2026 Program Password Invitational champion. Your teammate, Brett Blakemore, best of lousiest, lousiest of the best. He's 2-2.
4: Okay. Yeah. That's fine.
5: Hey, at least he's 500.
0: If I get 1 point, I won't be the worst partner you've ever had.
3: Yeah.
0: So that's all we got to do.
5: Well said.
35: You're going up against Meat Sauce and Nordo, two of the guys coming in as hot as anyone that we've seen in quite some time with the years they had last year.
4: Thanks for noticing.
35: Meat Sauce, you're 22-19 all time, but in the 2025-2026 season, you went 7-1.
3: Wow.
35: Last year.
5: Wow.
35: Your first appearance in the 2026-2027 season.
5: Yeah, can't wait. Thanks for having me.
35: Nordo, you have a chance to get back to 500. You're 9-10. You are also very successful in 2025-2026. You were 3-1. Last year.
4: Yeah, but that one includes the Invitational, right?
35: Well, yeah. Well, there's that.
4: That was ugly. Yeah, that's JG's fault. It's not mine.
5: Yeah,
4: not
5: correct, mine. Yeah.
4: Lost to Fallness and...
5: What?
35: That's
4: Fallness
35: embarrassing.
4: Fallness and Halvey, I think. Tough subject, sorry. Let's move on.
35: All right. We're going to have Nordo and Brett Blakemore look at the iPad work. Hopefully, look at it first. Hopefully, it's working. I will say we don't have any ladies here today.
3: Who's the closest?
35: So we don't.
3: I'm transitioning. But tees. I'm going from white tees to gold tees.
35: I'm not going by who's closest. I would just say I think my bosses wouldn't let me work here if I didn't let the power trip go first. So we'll have Meat Sauce and Nordo go first today. So Nordo and Blakemore, you two look at the iPad first, please. The password is style. Are you able to see it, Nordo?
4: Yeah, we're all good.
35: Just want to make sure it's working. Lil B's not here, so just want to make sure it's working. All right, Nordo, you've got the option first. Would you like to go first or
4: we'll go second?
35: Ooh. That's a very quick decision there. All right, Blakemore and Common for 10.
0: Taste.
3: Flavor.
35: Nordo, slide over to your right a little bit so you can get in the camera there, please. Thank you.
4: Hi.
35: Nordo and Meat Sauce for 9.
4: Design.
5: I have no idea.
4: Okay.
35: Blakemore and Common for 8.
0: Preference.
3: I know what we're getting.
5: Yes,
3: I
5: same.
3: Can't think of it. I just I know what
35: a lot of
3: is.
35: No answers well, going I, on. I Nordo just, and Meat Sauce for 7.
4: Fashion.
5: Style.
3: Yeah.
5: Nice clue.
0: That's a second word.
5: Yeah, that was for good. Sure. Yeah. When you play with Corey, do you feel like Todd Bauman throwing to Randy Moss?
3: He's good.
5: Yeah, he's real good.
3: I'll take some credit. No, you're good. I mean, I'm okay.
35: I just got a text from Mark Rose, and he said, don't pay attention to Sauce. Wentz is officially starting per Seifert. So, haven't had a chance to look at it during the segment, but Carson Wentz apparently starting, according to Mark Rosen.
1: Well, I'm not looking at my phone because we're...
35: Yeah, I know. That's what I'm saying. That's why I'm passing it along.
4: Well, according to Seifert, right?
35: According to Seifert, yeah. He's the middleman. Meat Sauce and Nordo up 7-0. Common and Sauce. Take a look at the iPad. The password is speaker. All right, Common, you're down 7-0 early. Option is on you. Do you want to go first or second? Common, you're down 7-0. You have the option here first. Do you want to go first or second?
3: We'll go first.
35: All right, Common and Blakemore for 10.
3: Keynote.
0: Speaker.
35: Really good.
5: Nice. Keynote, great clue.
3: Thank you.
0: Really good clue.
35: I'm sure you've been a keynote speaker in your day or two. Yeah.
3: I was going to say.
0: Any place in particular?
3: At first, I was going to say tweeter. And then but you would think tweets. And then you say woofer. And that wouldn't work either. I thought that was funny. Your tweeters and woofers are part of a stereo system. And your speaker, woofer and tweeter is in a speaker of a stereo system. Sorry. But better not scratch that from Flopswatch.
5: Yeah, don't do that. Yeah.
4: Megahertz?
3: Yep, megahertz.
35: 10-7, Common and Blakemore with the lead. Nordo and Brett, take a look at the iPad. The password is silly. All right, Nordo, you're down 3, so the option's back on you. Do you want to go first or second? Keep forgetting to hit the button. Sorry. Nordo, options on you. Do you want to go first or second? You're down 3 points.
4: I'll try first.
3: Oh.
35: All right, Nordo and meat sauce for 10.
4: What
35: was that?
4: It was adjusting my voice. Sorry. Wacky.
5: Funny.
35: Blakemore and Common for 9.
2: Playful.
3: Childish. It wasn't it, but I had to say so.
35: Nordo and Sauce for 8.
4: String.
5: Puppet.
35: Blakemore and Common for 7. Five seconds.
2: Childish.
3: Silly.
5: Oh, good strings.
2: Thank you.
4: Yeah, but I changed it. Changing in midstream, right. That was a problem. Right.
3: I was hoping you said something and didn't get the buzzer on.
2: What were you going to say when you said just?
4: Wacky.
2: Just wacky?
4: Yeah.
2: I just wanted to know what was...
4: So, I frankly, was dishonest because I was worried that I would be disqualified for saying 2 words. So, I said I was correct. I was clearing my voice.
2: That's all right.
35: 17-7, Common and Blakemore with the lead. Common and Meat Sauce. Take a look at the iPad. The password is crawl. All right, Sauce, you're down 10. You got a chance to tie the game here. Options on you. What do you want to do, first or second? I can't believe I just did that for the third time in a row. What's going on today?
3: What's wrong with you?
35: I need like a little light to show me. Sauce, I'll repeat it again for the audience. You're down 10. You've got the option. Do you want to go first or second?
5: We'll go first.
4: Ooh.
35: All right, to tie the game, Meat Sauce and Nordo for 10.
5: Pub.
35: Common and Blakemore for 9.
3: Baby.
2: Bottle.
4: I got it.
35: Sauce and Nordo for 8.
5: Pub.
4: Crawl.
5: I was trying to act hammered.
4: No, I got it. I got it.
2: Yeah.
3: I couldn't drink it. That's why I couldn't give that bit. I would have done the same thing.
5: Yes.
3: Because I don't drink anymore. Yeah. Did I tell you I quit drinking?
5: No.
3: Cork in the bottle.
4: Was the insinuation that I would just understand that?
3: Yeah.
4: Are we looking at stereotypes here on a Friday? What are we doing here?
5: I thought that was a decent clue.
4: It was a terrific clue.
2: I had bar in my head and I couldn't get it out. And then, anyway. All right.
35: All right, 17-15, Common and Blakemore with the 2-point lead.
3: Yeah, it's over.
35: Nordo and Double B, take a look at the iPad.
3: Double B.
35: The password is carry. All right, Nordo, down 2, options on you. You can take the lead here. What do you want to do? You want to go first or second?
4: We'll try first.
35: All right, Nordo and Meat Sauce for 10.
4: Tote.
5: Bag.
35: Blakemore and Common for 9.
2: Hold.
3: Carry.
5: Oh.
2: Yeah.
5: The answer was fine.
35: I feel like Common and Nordo would be a good team today. It seems like you guys are going off each other's clues.
3: We decided to take the oldest of the 4 and the youngest of the 4 and pair them together. The old man and the sheep.
35: All right, 26-15, Common and Blakemore with an 11-point lead. Common and Sauce, take a look at the iPad. The password is believe. Trying to get a little mid-game snack over there for the comm man, Dan Cole. Sauce, you're down 11, so the option's on you. Do you want to go first or second?
5: We'll go first.
35: All right, Meat Sauce and Nordo for 10.
4: Don't stop.
35: Common and Blakemore for 9.
2: I wouldn't follow that.
3: Journey.
2: Believing.
35: One chance to change.
2: Oh, believe.
1: Oh, wait. Sorry. I thought.
2: I was like, what? What did I do wrong?
4: I just wanted to sing.
35: You sounded just like him.
4: It's a great song.
35: 35-15. Common and Brett Blakemore with the lead. Nordo and Blakemore. Take a look at the iPad.
5: Mm. Hideous.
35: The password is C.
3: Hideous.
35: Nordo, biggest deficit of the game thus far. Ah. You're down 20 points, but the option is on you. What do you want to do here, first or second?
4: We'll try first.
35: All right, Nordo and Sauce for 10.
4: Ocean.
5: Water.
35: Blakemore and Common for 9.
2: Red.
3: Sea.
2: Oh, yes. What a great game this is.
3: For you guys, we've been dead sea because your chances are dead.
5: It's over.
3: Yep. Well, I shouldn't have said that. Why did I say that?
35: I felt like the Packers had a similar lead at halftime last week.
5: Oh,
2: that's right.
3: Where are we at?
35: 44-15. Common, Brett Blakemore with the lead.
3: Short break. 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
6: What's the power trip taking over next? You take over Vegas. Treasure Island, everything. What are you taking over next? You know?
3: I don't know. I think it's just the TI bit in November, which
6: Sweet.
3: Will be great.
6: Yeah, that should be fun. You guys have a great time down there.
3: Yeah, thank you.
6: Yeah. You guys are having a great time playing Program Pass where you're behind.
3: Yeah, it's kind of hideous.
6: Yeah.
3: It's all right.
6: Nordo, he's taking a personal. Fun, yeah, but Nordo's taking a personal. He said, this is embarrassing. Bit. Let's get something done here. Let's turn it around.
3: Yeah, yeah. It's ridiculous.
6: So you're not mailing it in.
7: No.
8: Sauce is really good at handling adversity in these type of situations. So he doesn't back down.
3: So far.
7: Yeah. I mean, maybe, you know, with a big first half lead, maybe the officials will gift you like three or four words and you can get back into it.
3: That'd be great. Can penalty be one of the words? Who would mail it in?
6: Well, guilty.
3: Same.
6: Yeah. That's the beauty of it.
3: Yeah, you've taken a knee on at least first down here.
6: Yes.
3: Yeah. Oh, yeah.
6: What's the score, Tanner?
8: It is 44-15, Common and Brett Blakemore with the lead at halftime.
3: All right, Nords.
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6: Right.
8: So I would bookmark that one, KFAN.com/watch.
3: Subscribe.
8: Yeah, just subscribe.
7: Yeah, ring that bell.
8: Mm-hmm. 44-15 Common and Blakemore with the lead. Common and Meat Sauce. Take a look at the iPad. The password is line. All right, Sauce, if you're going to start a comeback, you should start that comeback right now. You're down 29 points. You have the option. Would you like to go first or second?
3: We'll go second.
8: All right, Common and Blakemore for 10.
6: Dividing.
7: Line.
3: Wow.
7: What a clue. I feel like I'm the Todd Bauman of this. It's getting set up. This is perfect.
8: I must admit, Common, you've been impressing me today because you started eating. I thought you'd be distracted. Then I saw you pull out your golf round card. I'm like, oh, he's so distracted right now.
6: I'm trying to get a round line. You're not playing tomorrow at your club? Why didn't you have a tee time?
3: I don't know why.
6: That's all right.
3: When do you want to play?
6: Just sometime.
3: I play early.
6: Yeah, I want to play as early as I can.
3: Yeah. It's going to rain. I ain't playing in the rain.
6: Yeah. Here's the way I put it. I'll play in the rain, but I won't start in the rain. Mm. You know, if you're out on the golf course and it starts rain, finish it up. But we'll do that another
7: time. You have to rain gloves at T1.
6: Yes.
7: No.
8: 54-15, Common and Blakemore. They are 26 points away from a win. Nordo and Brett, take a look at the iPad. The password is award. All right, Nordo, you need to stop the bleeding. You're down 39 points. Options on you. Do you want to go first or second?
9: We'll go first.
3: Oh, boy.
8: All right, Nordo and Meat Sauce for 10.
9: Marconi
3: Award.
8: Yeah.
3: Good one.
6: How would you know about that?
3: I don't know.
6: How would any of us here know?
3: No.
6: Something we strive for.
9: Just all the things we've accomplished in our lives, there's really just one thing left.
6: Yeah.
9: Any year now.
6: Brilliant.
8: All right, Sauce and Nordo finally end that 37-0 run from Common and Blakemore. It is 54-25. Common and Sauce, take a look at the iPad. The password is checker. All All right, Sauce.

0: can gain a little momentum here. You're down 29 points. Options on you. Do you want to go first or second?
1: We will go second.
0: All right. Common and Blakemore for 10.
2: Chess.
3: Checkers.
0: Wow.
4: Jeez.
1: Four sucks.
0: I was waiting for
3: this
0: you to say
3: fantastic.
0: Chubby.
1: Yeah.
2: Oh, Chubby would have worked, too. Yeah.
1: He doesn't know who that is, so he's too young.
2: Yeah.
3: Chubby Checkers?
2: Yeah.
1: Yeah, it's a...
3: Is it a...
0: Well, it was Checker.
3: Yeah. Oh. But was he on HR Puffin Stuff?
2: No, he was not.
3: No.
2: That's the thing.
3: Okay. Okay. Yeah, I got that.
2: I watched HR Puffin Stuff.
0: I have no idea what you're talking about.
5: Well, this is fun.
2: TV show from the 70s.
0: It's HR Puffin Stuff.
2: Kind of a cartoon from the 70s.
0: Yeah. Okay. All right, Common and Blakemore, you're 16 points away from a win. It is 64-25. Nordo and Double B, take a look at the iPad. The password is pumpkin. All right, Nordo, down 39 points. Option is on you.
5: We'll go first.
0: And he's excited to go. Nordo and Sauce for 10.
5: Smashing
1: Pumpkins. Well done.
3: Slam.
1: Yeah, we need it, though.
0: Smashing Pumpkins.
2: Hanging around.
1: That's such a good one.
0: 64-35. Sauce and Nordo trying to hang around.
3: A lot of password left.
0: Common and Meat Sauce. Take a look at the iPad. The password is lamb. All right, once again, Sauce, another chance to gain some momentum, get two in a row. You're down 29. Do you want to go first or second?
1: We will go We'll go first.
0: Oh, you got it in. All right.
1: Thank you.
0: Sauce and Nordo for 10.
1: Sheep?
2: Wool?
0: Common and Blakemore for 9.
2: Sacrificial
3: lamb. I mean, Common, this is just... Your clues are on fire.
0: That's why Common's a champ.
3: Wow. I feel like I haven't had
0: to
3: do anything.
0: He's a champion.
3: This is great.
5: All right.
3: Dividing line.
0: Here's where we're at. Common and Blakemore, you are at 73 points. So any correct answer, 7 points or more, you are victorious. Sauce and Nordo, you need to roll off about 45 in a row here.
5: Great clues, by the way, Sauce. That's on me.
1: No.
5: I do like, by the way, on the iPad, you actually have to, you put directions in here to note that once you have viewed the iPad, hide it by placing it face down.
3: Yeah, we can't be trusted around here.
0: It's just like in the bathroom. There's directions to not put the toilet roll down the toilet.
3: Now there's directions on the mirror for how long you have to wash your hands.
1: I think that was left from 6 years ago.
3: I think it was still
0: there. All right. Nordo and Blakemore, take a look at the iPad, please. The password is flash. All right, Nordo, you can go on a little bit of a run here. Down 38 points.
2: Sauce had a great comeback in initials, I heard.
1: Yeah.
2: Is that right?
1: Yeah.
2: So fine, maybe maybe you could do it here.
1: I doubt it. I've lost interest about 6 clues ago.
0: All right, Nordo. What do you want to do for your decision here? You want to go first or second?
5: How much do they have again?
0: They have 73. They need 7 points. Yeah.
5: Okay.
0: I don't think that'll impact your decision here.
5: No, we're gonna go first. Let's try this.
0: All right. Nordo and Sauce for 10.
5: Camera.
1: Action.
0: Blakemore and Common for 9 and the win.
3: Light.
2: Flash.
0: They win.
2: Well done.
5: Thanks for having us.
0: We still have lots of time to fill. No, Sauce, don't leave. Game ended early.
2: Out. He's out. I thought a bulb Yeah. I don't go bald, but I said it flash would be better.
0: I haven't seen a beatdown like that since the Buffalo Bills Detroit Lions game last night.
2: If you didn't say that, I was going to say, I even saw one even more recent. That would have been last night's.
5: It's irritating.
4: Yeah. See, finishing a game out when you have a first half lead, that's how it's supposed to be done. You just put the hammer down.
6: We needed the refs to mess around. Throw some penalties.
5: Yeah, we needed some penalties. We needed an aid.
6: That's the worst I've played in a long time.
0: But yeah, we did have people on KFN.com/watch say that Common was using hand signals on one of the words. Man, I forget which one.
5: Really?
6: Yeah.
5: Yeah.
6: Enough about that.
2: I didn't know.
0: Was it Lamb, maybe?
2: I didn't know I did.
0: Yeah, they were accusing you of the hand signal.
2: I don't remember.
4: How do you signal Lamb?
5: We'll send the footage into the league, and we'll see how the pool report goes afterwards.
2: Here's the thing. I very well could have. I don't remember doing it. But if I did, you got to challenge it.
0: Yeah, they didn't challenge.
4: I didn't notice if you did.
6: I stopped paying attention.
5: Sauce got all the good answers.
6: No, I sheep fell short was a today. Stupid clue.
5: No, sheep was fine.
6: Dividing line, I couldn't think of anything for that.
5: Dividing line was good. I got it off of that.
4: Speaker was really good. Yeah, I feel like I didn't have to do much anything.
5: I wouldn't have guessed checkers, though. I would have guessed match or piece.
4: Board. I almost said piece, and then I moved to checkers. Yeah.
5: Well, when you're good, Brett. I mean, that's just Thank what you. It comes down
6: Both
5: to.
6: Both of you were great.
5: Yeah.
2: I feel like Always we did a nice pleasure. Job. I feel like I did a really nice job. Yeah.
6: No, I said you were great.
0: I always loved
6: I shouldn't
0: that
6: have said Thank you were the Todd Bauman to Corey Cove's Randy Moss.
2: Yeah, you did. I had bulletin board material. Yeah. It was kind of bulletin board material.
0: It's a great line.
5: You are at your best with a chip on your shoulder.
0: They were saying it was when you said chess.
6: Oh.
0: Hand signals when you said chess?
2: I guess, yeah.
6: I mean, the apps.
2: Were you doing this?
0: Maybe some sort of opposite signal with the hands? I don't know.
5: Moving your hand?
6: Yeah, it doesn't matter.
2: Maybe I did gestures.
0: We'll go back and look at the tape.
2: So are we supposed to go?
0: The game might be under protest.
2: Is it under
6: the
2: protest?
6: The biggest one we missed
0: All of
6: was
0: them.
6: When Nordo said tote. Your clue, Nordo, should have been Elvis.
5: Ah. We're talking about the actress now,
6: yes.
5: right?
6: Yes, of course. Yeah.
5: Absolutely. I should have done that. Well, thanks for having us.
0: This
5: is always a blast. I can't blame my opponent this time, so that part's tough.
2: You enjoy doing Viking Fan Line, right?
5: Yeah, I really like it.
2: And I hated it. Isn't that crazy? You know, some people.
5: So why did you hate it?
2: Because
5: you didn't care enough about the team.
2: Well, that and I had to do it alone. There was no former athlete with me, and I had to do it live.
4: You couldn't just say, Ron Johnson, your thoughts.
2: Yeah, and I had to do it at America's Original Sports Bar live with drunken idiots everywhere.
5: Did you even have just a producer or anybody on site hanging out with you? It's just you, just the equipment you set up, because you're an elite technological engineering mind.
2: And I just would do the show, take calls.
5: Now, that part sounds mostly terrible.
2: It was terrible.
5: But no, whether the team wins or loses, and the ability to just say, hey, Ron, here's this idea, and then he just talks for 3 minutes and I read through some text messages that are amusing.
0: With Ron, you just got to do two topics a segment, and the segment's over.
5: We may not have time for two topics within a segment.
2: That's why I love when Tana during, because I like to eat my lunch during 5, 3, 4, and I love when he asks me a wild question. I just go, I'll defer to you. And then he talks while then he can go for 10 minutes.
0: Sometimes I write questions knowing I'm answering my own question.
2: Yeah. And then I just go.
6: Do you think Dylan Larkin is faking an injury?
4: It's hard not to say yes. Right?
0: Hold on. I'm looking at KFN.com/watch, and Zach is, I think, going back to get the replay of the controversial hand motion.
4: Can we see it?
2: Well,
0: I don't know if you can.
5: Would that disqualify the entire match?
2: Does that disqualify the entire match?
6: Should we start over?
5: Or would that just pull that 10 points or whatever it was out of the mix?
2: Well, I think the rule is, though, you have to.
5: I would have had to challenge.
2: Yeah, you have to say, hey, there's a hand movement there, or someone would have to have seen it.
6: At one point, I didn't know who was getting the clues.
0: I mean, there's a big difference between 64-25 and, 54-35.
5: I agree.
0: And how the game momentum goes.
5: Could have changed everything.
2: It could have changed everything.
5: Just like a roughing the passer penalty. Or out to a 9-play, 83-yard touchdown.
6: Or
5: a
6: defensive
5: drive.
6: Holding.
4: Where you just got run over by the tight
2: end. If you guys
4: want
2: to say you won, you can. I don't care.
6: But this, no.
4: So I'm watching. I pulled it up on KFN.com.
2: My gesturing.
4: No. It is. You said this. Chess. And this was
0: That's kind of like a opposite hand signal.
5: Hold on. This is like that sportsmanship PSA where the ball goes out of the bounds and the kid hands it to the other team.
2: I believe in.
5: You don't get to advocate for yourself here. The public is saying there may have been a gesture.
0: If Nordo and Sauce had challenged, I would have overturned that one.
6: Wow. Well, nice of me to pay attention.
4: Okay. Well. Shoulda, woulda, coulda is what I heard.
6: Yeah, I wasn't.
5: Yeah, it's too late.
0: Yeah, it's too late now.
5: It's too late.
2: Well, and you know, like I say, if it would have been like a 4-point game, that'd be one thing, but.
5: Regardless,
2: I think we won by 50.
0: I don't think it had much of an impact.
2: Yeah, I just don't know how much of an impact.
5: And here's what we know, regardless, it's never bad.
2: Right. Well, and here's, that's exactly, and one last thing, he could have been blindfolded, and after sheep and sacrificial, he was going to get it.
6: Yeah,
2: it didn't matter any kind of gesture at all. He was going to get that if he did better than something wrong.
5: Guys, you're right, and you're rarely wrong.
2: Thanks so much for participating. We do appreciate
5: Thank you,
2: that. We'll catch you on Sunday during Viking Family. Sauce, are you on in the pregame show? Do you do
6: Yes, sir. Hawk and I will be on 10:45.
0: They're both from the power trip. Two of them on at the same time.
6: He'll be on from Soldier Field in Indiana. Indiana, right? Is it in Indiana
2: yeah,
6: now?
2: Yeah, it's Indiana, I think.
6: Yeah.
2: And where are you going to be?
6: I'll be at my house.
2: Very good. See you then.
6: Bye.
2: Take a short break. Come back with more here on the Common Man. Welcome on the Fan.
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24: 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This is the Common Man, Dan Cole, on the Fan.
25: And now?
26: And now
25: there's valet parking.
26: You pull up in front of, here's how it works in the real world, just so everybody knows. Pull up, you give the guy $20, you tell him, take good care of it, it's the only one I've got. When you come out, there'll be two guys holding the doors open for you and whoever you may be with. Slip the kid $5 and off you go. A lot of people say, it's $25 and you didn't get anything for it. It's $25 and I didn't have to do anything.
25: Yeah.
26: Sorry. Nothing speaks louder than a restroom attendant. I am curious. What time will that be?
25: You wanna hurry up. Two nuns and a goat get off a train in Cleveland. I'm intrigued
26: with us. The five iron might as well be a pitchfork.
25: This song, you had me at Go Back to the Drugstore. I don't care.
26: Dark Star. Incredible.
2: Dark Star Memorial. This was sent to me a little bit earlier today to Common at KFAN.com. It says, hey, Common, first time listener, long time caller. We received very sad news over Labor Day weekend that my dear old dad, Roger, passed away in a very tragic car accident. He was 61 years old. He's behind myself and my bro, Nick, along with his two grandkids, Lincoln and Calvin. If you could ask Dark to have a Bacardi and Coke, gonna party and sip Bacardi, have a Bacardi and Coke made up for him, and maybe they can finally conquer his slice. I know they're up there laughing, telling stories, and talking Minnesota sports. Signed, Brian, and he also says, thank you, and it's my pleasure. The next Dark Star Memorial is actually a personal one for me. Joanne Carey died in August at the age of 86. And Joanne was my boss for a long time. Her and her husband, Ed, their daughter, Kathleen, was the program director. They owned the Forest Lake radio station. Two different times I worked there. They hired me in 1982. I worked there for about 6 months, and they said, and so I went on. So that was the second of three radio jobs I had had that I'd been fired from. Took a job in Cambridge. 6 months later, I got fired from that job. So three of my first four radio jobs, I was fired from. Then I took a job in Kemmerer, Wyoming, and the rest is history. But Ed and Joanne then hired me back in 1991, I believe it was, 90 or 91. And I was just doing overnights. I was just running the board and writing commercial copy. The news director went on vacation. They asked if I'd fill in, and I just say I knocked it out of the park. And they hired me as the news director. Greg Keenholz was the salesperson, sports director. He resigned his position, so then I got the sports director job too. And I worked with them for a number of years. And both Ed and Joanne were very successful in the broadcast industry. As a matter of fact, Joanne also went to Brown Institute, just like I did. She graduated in 1959. I graduated in 1981. She worked for WTMB, a radio station in Tomah, Wisconsin, as a commercial writer. She went on the air daily as a host of a women's program, beginning a trailblazing career that crossed both radio and TV. She also won the Miss Tomah pageant, going to represent that city in the Miss Wisconsin pageant. She met Ed at WTMB. They got married 67 years, 65 of them they were married. She also worked at KDWB, St. Paul, KXGO, KXGB-TV in Fargo, KGLO Radio and TV in Mason City, Iowa, WABN, The Wave, in Stillwater. She also hosted the midday program on WCCO-TV for a long time as well. Had a family, and then they started WLKX Radio in Forest Lake in 78, and I worked there, and then they sold the place, and moved to Beverly. So, but she passed away, and I just had to pay her respects. That I couldn't stay for the funeral, but I went for the visitation today. So, and that's where I reminded Ed, and he remembered both Ed and daughter Kathleen. That's where I met my lovely wife Potato. That was her first job in radio. I met her at the radio station. I was the news director slash sports director, and she became the midday disc jockey. And I'm the radio Romeo, right? And so we started dating, and the next thing led to another, and then we got married all those years later. But yeah, so it was nice to see Ed and Kathleen after all these years, because I've not seen him since 1993 when I left for the Fan. So it'd been a long time. But May Joanne, rest in peace. She was wonderful to work for, and they did a great job at that radio station. So there you go. There's your Dark Star memorials for today. May Joanne rest in peace. The head coach of the soon-to-be Big Game World Champion Minnesota Vikings had his Friday presser not long ago. Tennessee, should we re-rack it and let her go? Let's do it. Here's Kevin O'Connell.
0: All right, guys. Christian Darrisaw and Harrison Smith both had their rest days today. They'll have no game designation going in. Same with Cash, Blake Cashman, and Gink. Practice full today, no game designation. Juwan Jennings is still tending to a personal family matter, and he will be listed as out for the football game. Brian O'Neill was able to get limited work in today, and he'll go in questionable, but he's doing well. We'll see how he feels after a good practice today. And then lastly, Kyler showed a lot of progress. He's doing well, felt good this week working through it, but he will be out Sunday. Fully anticipate him clearing the protocol early next week with the progress that he's made. Carson will start and JJ will be the backup. Carson had a really good week of work coming off of his performance last week, and I know he's ready to go. Good practice again today. So we know it's going to be a challenge, division champs and what they have in all three phases. It's a really, really good football team. Classic NFC North kind of game going on the road is always a challenge, but they're massive opportunities for our team as well as, we know for those guys. So super competitive football games awaits. We're going to have to play well in all three phases to win this football game.
1: Is wearing women's underwear part of your training?
4: Going into this game to get the entire work of practice this week?
0: Yeah, he didn't get a ton of work going into last week, clearly, with throughout the training camp and everything, but all along knowing where Carson was at mentally and the daily conversations of things he's comfortable with, things he likes, we were able to find some of those things as well as what fit with some of the adjustments we made in the game. So knowing those things on the fly was great, and just having the rapport and kind of the relationship built up with him helped us manage last Sunday. But to your point, helped us really manage putting together the best game plan we could, but also something that he feels really good about, and he backed that up with some really good work this week.
1: Did you have to approach it all week then, like Kyler was going to play or he was going to play? How is the coaching staff when you don't know until you get the final verdict?
0: Well, I think everybody understands the protocol, and everybody understands that player health and safety is paramount in these conversations. The good thing is Kyler and the inventory we have building up through training camp, we kind of know some things that we can always have available, and then also looking at the Bears and the challenges they present defensively. DA always does such a good job making it hard on you. So schematically, there's really not much that you're getting talked out of, or you don't think you want to be able to do based upon the quarterback situation. So it's just more so open and honest communication with the staff and the players of, hey, you know, Kyler's working through it. He's doing well. Everybody sees him in meetings, on the practice field, taking reps, you know, not only with our group, but, you know, getting reps with the look team as well, which ended up being a real positive side note, just because you've got a heck of a mobile quarterback that we're going to play against on Sunday. But, you know, we feel really good about Carson's week of work, but also JJ being ready to go. You know, he went to the stadium last year in his first game as our starter and was able to come out of that thing as the NFC Offensive Player of the Week. So the confidence level as a team and staff and what we're doing at that position is high. And then also encouraged by where Kyler's at and where we think he'll be, you know, as we kick off next week. But we got a huge game out in front of us right now, and that's what we're focused on. More than likely, we'll work through that. We'll more than likely know, Kevin, just because you don't get the benefit of the emergency third quarterback. So it's not an extra, you know, when you elevate him, I'd love to. But we'll take a look at, you know, some other elevation plans based upon what the 48 looks like and let you guys know on Sunday.
5: He could be moved to the 53 still today, right, Max? Like he can't be moved on Saturday,
0: yes,
5: he could
0: absolutely
5: actually be put on the
0: absolutely
5: 53.
0: Yes, for sure. That would be the only way that then you could designate him as the emergency third.
5: On Kyler, to go back to the play where he got hurt, when you went back and watched that whole play and the slide, like, are there teachable things there? Like, what did you see as far as what you're going to tell him about him taking off?
0: Yeah, that was the benefit of him feeling good enough to be in meetings and things, not only throughout the week, but the day after is in real time we're coaching him. You know, third downs are critical, obviously, and we want him to be able to have the ability to impact the game with his legs. But a situation like that where there's a vice tackle opportunity short of the sticks, you know, those are the situations where love that he went down, but you know, he plays with such explosiveness. He was trying to go down feet first and just the momentum and he ended up kind of going sideways down to his left side there and the vice tackle's happening. So what's the situation? We kind of have parameters that we've talked about of, you know, to win the game, to score points and to get a first down when possible. And I think there's going to be many times this year where he gets us a new set of downs based upon his unique athletic ability. But it's just the understanding, and I think he has it, and I think he was trying to apply it in that moment. But just the game speed and just the velocity of the play, you know, ended up putting him in a risk-worthy kind of opportunity there for him to get hurt. And luckily, it seems to me that we've avoided, you know, anything serious and just how he's feeling. And I'm very encouraged about, you know, what next week looks like for him.
6: Just kind of on that note, it was such a scary play. Just how grateful are you guys that he has turned over
0: so
6: quick?
0: Yeah, and you just never know, Dane. And I'm always going to, you know, and even I'm just like you guys. I'm watching it from a standpoint of the reaction of what we see with our eyes. And obviously, I felt, you know, better about it getting out to the field and being around when he was going through the evaluations, just having done that a few times now, comparatively speaking. But then it was the next day and the next day and how well he handled, you know, the week and the fact he could be out there in a limited capacity working through it, you know, accelerates the, you know, the protocol and how he hopefully will come out of it early in the week.
7: Away, or is he still working through that?
0: Short term, it's a personal family matter, and we want to be sensitive and support him and his family through a tough time. And like I said, we can't wait to get him back, but at the same time, want to always be there for our guys in some of these circumstances, and hopefully we move forward.
7: When did that injury occur? Was that
0: Wednesday practice? Yeah, Wednesday practice, kind of a run of the mill thing, and just kind of was evaluated, able to, you know, clear any long term concerns, and it was just about working through it. And like I said, I was really encouraged with how he looked today. Anytime we have a Friday practice like this, and a guy gets pretty, you know, albeit limited, but pretty significant work, we should have a pretty good feel, you know, how he feels coming out of it later today and into tomorrow for the weekend.
8: How do you feel about those running backs, the group as a whole, with Jordan Mason out this week?
0: Yeah, I think, you know, would love to have Jordan for sure, but to know DJ and just kind of like for a guy to make a team-wide impact that he made a week ago, I thought he had some great protection snaps in the game on offense, and clearly we all saw his impact that can be had on in the kicking game. And excited about, you know, Damon getting a chance to be up and have an impact as well. And I told him going into last week, hey, this isn't a long-term timeline for you. With as talented as you are, we just want to make sure you're comfortable and you're ready to rock and roll. And then something like this happens, and he had a great week of work, and he's been putting in extra time, and really confident in those three guys for sure.
8: You feel like workload-wise, those guys are ready to kind of take the Jordan Mason share of things?
0: I think so. We'll take it as it kind of comes to us, you know, throughout this, hopefully, you know, 4 weeks on the nose, and Jordan will be back. But I think it's drive-to-drive, game-to-game. Aaron's, you know, part of that 1A, 1B. That's why you love having the depth at the top end of your room like that. But at the same time, excited about the depth for having a guy like DJ and DC being ready to go. Thanks, guys.
2: Hey, there he goes. So there's the head coach of the soon-to-be big game world champion Minnesota Vikings talking a little of that, with the emphasis on the lat. With the announcement that is the biggest announcement, Carson Wentz will start at quarterback for the soon-to-be big-game world champion Minnesota Vikings. Murray out another week, though I guess, you know, he was progressing in the protocol. But, you know, you saw it's like you have to be careful. You know, a lot of it's just you have to be careful with these guys. I mean, you know, we know what CTE is all about. So even if he passes it, it's, you know, why don't you sit out another week? That's what I would do anyway. So that's what it seems like they're doing there, and we'll just see how things go. You'll hear the game on this radio station. Coverage begins at 10 o'clock on Sunday. Be here for the boom at 12 noon. Was Tenemy, did we agree we're going to straddle the 45 here, right? Is that what we're
9: doing? Yeah, we'll straddle the 45.
2: Okay. Is there anything else that you heard from O'Connell during his 10-12 minute bit there that piqued your curiosity or interest?
9: I think it's mostly just all injury stuff, right? Yeah. I mean, you mentioned, even though Kyler is not starting, it sounds like everything's going great with him, mm-hmm. and that they kind of just expect him to be cleared early next week. Now, we can have the discussion again after Sunday if Carson Wentz is brilliant again, right. Which we'd call that a good problem to have. Who do you go with at quarterback? But sounds like Kyler's all good. You know, Brian O'Neill is listed as questionable. He at least practiced on a limited basis. So given he didn't practice yesterday, that at least is, you know, somewhat of an encouraging sign. The interesting one is Jawan Jennings is out, and it's just family or personal reasons. So Hopefully everything's going okay with him and his family or himself. But right. So, you know, the Vikings, you know, Jennings didn't catch a pass last week. Either the Jordan Addison.
2: Right.
9: Justin Jefferson was the only wide receiver to catch a pass. But you would have thought those two would be more involved this week, and especially Jennings is so good at blocking, which is a big reason why they had some stuff opening up in the run game towards the end of that Green Bay game. So a little bit of a loss on the offensive side with Jennings. And I guess maybe Miles Price will maybe start getting a look then when they get the three wide receiver sets.
2: And we like him, am I remembering correctly? He had a nice return in that game against the Packers, did he not?
9: And he was great in training camp. Now that was against mostly second teamers. Right. So, you know, we'll see how you do when you go against the big boys. But in training camp, you know, whenever the second teams go out, he seemed to be the go-to receiver when we watched him at joint practices and watched him in preseason, you know, training camp practices.
2: Well, and the Price is right.
9: He did well in the preseason games, too.
2: He's making rookie wage, and when was he drafted?
9: Gosh.
2: Late, right?
9: Late if he wasn't even drafted at all, I'm trying to think.
2: So the Price is right in both his name and his contract, at least for the team, because I'm sure he's not making a boatload of money yet. So, do you feel like...
9: he wasn't drafted. He's an undrafted free agent.
2: So an undrafted free agent, what kind of dough do they make? I wonder what he makes to start.
9: Not a whole lot.
2: Yeah. So,
9: but he's keeping
2: himself. I'm
9: going
2: to do the joke again. The Price is right. Get it? I should be on the power trip. No, that's not funny. It's got to be more yoga pants breast like to be a power trip kind of a joke. The running back situation. Who's the guy that's out?
9: Jordan Mason.
2: Jordan Mason out for 4 weeks, right? Broken thumb. He's soft, man. Remember we were getting those? I was getting text messages like that. He's soft. No, he's not soft. He's got a broken thumb. You don't want a running back with a broken thumb trying to hang on to a football. It's ridiculous. He was the most effective running back for the team during training camp and during the first game, I think. And, you know, not by a ton, but he was the team's leading rusher. Do you think that's a big difference? Or, I mean, they need to get something out of Jones for sure because they want to run the ball more. So
9: I think I don't know if it's a big difference. I would say it's a little bit of a difference. You know, Aaron Jones at this stage of his career has not necessarily shown he can, you know, run the ball 20-25 times a game. You know, he's clearly dependable. He's great in pass protection and all those types of things. So he's, you know, the coaches trust him to help protect your quarterback and know the playbook. But in terms of just pure running ability, like, he's not what he used to be.
2: Right.
9: But after him, I mean, you have a lot of question marks after, you know, once you get past Jordan Mason and Aaron Jones. And I guess any team going to their third running back has some question marks, but DJ Dallas, they basically just picked up off the scrap heap, you know, right before, you know, the week before the first game. And he had a really good special teams block in that game, and he did get a carry in the game. And I think he's one of those where Nolan Teasley had him in Seattle, so he was familiar with DJ Dallas in Seattle. But I think more of a special teams guy. Demon Claiborne, there's clearly a burst of speed there that is evident and apparent when you watch him. The questions on him are going to be, you know, does he know the NFL playbook? Can you trust him in blocking assignments? And I don't know if they can. So I'll be curious when Aaron Jones isn't going, whether they go to DJ Dallas or Demon Claiborne first.
2: The conventional wisdom says, well, this is going to be B-Flo's defense against B. Joe's offense, right? And that is the intriguing part, I guess, because we've seen what Ben Johnson can do with an offense, what he did with Detroit and what he did last year with the Bears. We know what B-Flo does. When you look at the other two units, the opposite, do you like the Vikings? Because I don't know if I would call that a push between Ben Johnson and B-Flo, but it's close to a push, because I do think, you know, if you look at the results, as in teams that Ben Johnson has either been the offensive coordinator for or the head coach, that would be the Lions and Bears, he's 5-1 against B-Flo.
9: Yeah.
2: But again, that's just saying, well, that's like, those are the only two units playing. I don't have the play-by-play of each game. I don't take notes. Like
9: KOC Rosen versus the defensive coordinator,
2: right,
9: in those games.
2: Exactly. So I don't know what that's like. And then what the injury reports were like and where each team was at the time. Was one team woefully out of the playoff chase and it really didn't matter anymore. So that makes it, you know, that can make a difference. But I would give maybe a slight nod to Johnson just because of those. But I don't think it's enough to say, well, that's it. You know, they're going to win the game. On the other side of it, where would you put the Vikings offense with Wentz and KOC against the Bears defense? Do you think the Vikings have the advantage there?
9: Well, judging the Bears defense off of week one, which is all we have to judge them, you know, Carolina's okay offensively, but it's definitely not an elite offensive team. I know they've got some young guys there, right? Like Bryce Young is still coming along.
2: Did they make upgrades?
9: Well, according to some, they did.
2: Right, that's right.
9: You know, Bryce Young is still young enough in his career. Teterum McMillan, the number one wide receiver, is in year two. Jalen Coker is a young receiver. So, I mean, they have some young players that still might be emerging and getting better. But, you know, it wasn't the Buffalo Bills they were playing last week.
2: Right, that's correct.
9: So, to give up 37. Now, also, some of that has to do with Bears were leading by a good chunk for good parts of that game, where sometimes, you know, you're playing a different type of style of defense in those situations. But yeah, I'd like to think, now, can Carson Wentz repeat last week's performance? And is Brian O'Neill healthy? And we're already down a running back and we're already down a third wide receiver. So all those things can add up, but the Vikings should be able to move the ball a little bit. Yes.
2: Yeah.
9: Especially, you know, the Bears secondary, I don't think is very good.
2: Okay. Now, that all being said, let's take a break, and then when we come back, and everybody's waiting for your prediction and my prediction for the game, right? I mean, why wouldn't they? Because that's what you do on an all sports radio station. You make predictions for the local team. So we'll We'll let you know what we think about the outcome of the game. We'll do that on the other side of the break before we turn it over to Big Ticket and JG. 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
29: This is Minnesota News Network. I'm John Anderson. A new KSTP Survey USA poll shows closer margins in Minnesota's races for governor and U.S. Senate. In the governor's race, Democrat Amy Klobuchar leads Republican Lisa Damuth 47-40%. Last month, Klobuchar held a 16-point advantage. In the race for the Senate seat, Democrat Peggy Flanagan and Republican Michelle Tafoya are tied at 42%. 12% of likely voters surveyed remain undecided. The Red Cross says the blood supply has improved, but the need for donors remains steady. Spokesperson Laura McGuire.
30: The need is constant. We know that we were just coming out of a blood crisis. The blood supply is still very vulnerable. We know that hurricane season runs until the end of November, and weather can really have an impact on the blood supply.
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3: I'm meteorologist Rodney Price. Plenty of clouds and cool temperatures this afternoon. A southeast breeze and mid-60s. Tonight, grab an extra blanket. Upper 40s, a mostly cloudy sky. Partly sunny, upper 60s on Saturday. Mid-60s, partly sunny on Sunday. 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

0: wrapping up the show here. Predictions in a moment. But first of all, Larry Mondello guy, let me guess. Let's just get right to the point. You're working the joke joint, the ha-ha hole.
1: What?
0: Where's your show this weekend?
1: Why would you think I would call in for a shameless plug?
0: I just a lucky guess.
1: Well, here's the thing, Kevin. So I you probably heard several months ago, the fan got put another affiliate down here in Winona.
0: Yes.
1: So you're on the air in Winona now.
0: Correct.
1: And the great news about that is I can listen in my car. But the other good news is I can now plug all my shows around Winona on the air.
0: Right.
1: Isn't that great?
0: That is really great. You know what else is great? When you're listening to the power trip down there, now you can sit in your car in the driveway and just listen because it's
1: yeah. I can't drive while I'm listening to it because I'm laughing so hysterically. Yeah. I get in an accident.
0: Well, and then you're slapping your knee and you want two hands on the wheel at 10-2. So I get that.
1: First, let me ask one other question. So with this injury to the quarterback, the concussion, I was wondering what would happen if you hit your head on the doorway walking through a door and you got a severe concussion, okay?
0: Yeah.
1: And it was the day of a flop, sweat, and tear show, okay?
0: Yeah.
1: Somebody'd have to fill in as the starter for you, right?
0: Yeah.
1: Which would probably be Meat Sauce.
0: Right.
1: Do you think you would perform more like Carson Wentz or Max Brosmer?
0: Can you go lower than Brosmer? That wasn't funny. Well, I don't even know why I said that.
1: He could fake an injury like J.J. McCarthy and then have to leave early.
0: Hold on. Tanami, give him a rim shot. More comedy, funny stuff like that. Where at this weekend?
1: More comedy like that. Tonight at the Winona Athletic Club.
0: No.
1: The Winona Athletic Club.
0: And I said you'd never worked the Winona Athletic Club. I said you'd never worked
1: there. That's right. The Winona Athletic Club, which is ironically about as athletic as the writers for The Athletic.
0: Yeah.
1: It's basically just a bar. Tonight, 7:30, Chris Maddock headlining. It'll be fun. It'll be a blast.
0: I'll see you there.
1: The Polish Embassy. Tomorrow night.
0: Yeah, and I'll see.
1: Tomorrow night, Lacrosse.
0: What about
1: Pearl
0: tomorrow
1: Street
0: night?
1: Brewery.
0: What's the name of the place again?
1: Lacrosse. Pearl Street Brewery.
0: Okay.
1: 7:30 show. The amazingly funny Tim Harmston, a really funny Minneapolis comedian, headlining. Also 7:30. Come out, have some fun. BigBoobsComedyShow.com for tickets. That's boobs spelled B-U-B-S.
0: Yeah. Okay. I'll see you October. A couple weeks. We'll be up at Golftoberfest doing comedy there. Thanks, my boy. Appreciate it.
1: Looking forward to it. All right.
0: Yeah. Larry Mondello guy. Somebody sent a text here that says, everyone talks about Ben Johnson having Beefalo's number. How about the Vikings having the Bears' number and winning 6 games in a row at Soldier? None of it matters. It's a new season, new game. Vikings need to contain Caleb and not turn the ball over. Do that and they win. Oh, if it were only that simple. Plus, there's a big difference between an inanimate object, a stadium, than the two people running.
2: Yeah.
0: One's running the offensive. He's calling the offensive play. The other guy's calling the defensive plays. They're going head-to-head with each other. It's a terrible comparison.
2: Yes.
0: Johnson and Flores will have more to say about the outcome of the game than Soldier Field will. Sorry. That's just how it works. You should know that. Tanabe, I think it will be I'm hoping it's an entertaining game, first of all. None of us know for sure if it'll be entertaining. I'm hoping so. I would, and I know, and you know, the Vikings are my club now because I'm done with the Lions. I still am going to take the Bears only because I'm a member of the Caleb Williams fan club. I just think he's really, really good. I think no matter, even with the blitzing and stuff like that, he's elusive enough that he can get through there. And when you're blitzing and you can avoid that blitz, there's wide receivers that are open down the field. And that's what I think is going to happen. I think it's going to be I hope it's an entertaining game, but I think the Bears will win. Not in a blowout, but I think the Bears will win the game.
2: Well, I love the email of all we have to do is just contain Caleb Williams. Yeah. Well, yeah. It's just that easy, right. Isn't it? All we have to do is just contain him.
0: Yeah, which is easier.
2: I'm sure every team goes into playing the Chicago Bears thinking, we just got to contain Caleb Williams in the pocket and win the turnover battle. You know, I like Carson Wentz. But I don't know if he is capable at this stage of his career of you know, carrying a team in a game in which you need to score a lot more points, right? I think Carson's a guy where he's not going to lose a game for you, right? You're not going to put up 3 points because Carson wins in the game. But I also don't think he's going to get to like 35 for you.
0: Right.
2: He's going to stick in that 20 to 24 point range. And against Chicago, I don't know if that's enough. Even with B-Flow, I can see Chicago getting into the upper 20s. So I will pick the Chicago Bears to win this game.
0: Yeah, and I would like to...
2: Despite the fact that we're 6-0 there in our last six games.
0: Yes, and I think both of us would like to come back on Monday and go and say we were wrong. I would like to.
2: I would love to.
0: But again, even a loss to the Bears, especially if they don't expose all sorts of woeful shortcomings and inadequacies, it's only week two.
2: I'll tell you what, though. I mean, like, if you're in the Vikings, I know it's only week two, but if you beat the Packers and then the Bears,
0: oh yes,
2: you have sole possession of first place, and you already have the tiebreaker, you know, for now over two teams looking up at you. It is a significant in game as early as it is.
0: Correct. I absolutely agree with you. You are absolutely right. So, there you go. Gophers tomorrow against the Zips. You'll hear that game on this radio station. And then, of course, I'll be here for the Boom Noon Sunday pregame at 10. Tenneby, thanks for having me.
2: Hey, great job.
0: You as well. We enjoyed our visit with you today. We always do. Thank Nordo, Brett Legmore Meat Sauce, for coming in and helping us out, too, with a little program password today. We're back Monday, 12 noon. Stick around. Big Ticket and JGR next. Enjoy your weekend. We'll talk to you Monday.

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2: AP News, I'm Ed Donahue. Hundreds of thousands of Iranians rallied in Tehran in a government-organized show of defiance against the U.S.
3: Zahra
2: Sahadi Mafred said, "We are here to tell baby-killing Israeli and American enemies that we will support this revolution until the last drop of our blood. We will deal you more powerful slaps in the face." Iran says it has struck an oil tanker trying to transit the Strait of Hormuz. Early voting for the midterms has started in some states. Control of Congress is on the line. Andrew Larcher voted in South Dakota. Iran is an issue for him.
4: Iran in no way, probably in the next lifetime, had any ability to have nuclear weapons, if that's the excuse that they use, because they're just so discombobulated at the government level.
2: During a campaign stop in Iowa, Vice President J.D. Vance blasted Democrats as lunatics.
5: This election is a referendum on common sense versus pure, unadulterated crazy. Let's send the crazy packing and get him out of Washington, D.C., and get him out of Des Moines.
2: While in Iowa,

0: To federal charges, he lied to the FBI about being attacked before he shot and wounded a Venezuelan man during the immigration crackdown in Minneapolis.
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6: I'm meteorologist Rodney Price. Plenty of clouds and cool temperatures this afternoon. A southeast breeze and mid-60s. Tonight, grab an extra blanket. Upper 40s, a mostly cloudy sky. Partly sunny, upper 60s on Saturday. Mid-60s, partly sunny on Sunday. 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
9: At everything except my work. 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So I confine myself to that. All I want out of life is a 30 share and a 20 rating.
10: The man's enlarged my mind. He's a poet, warrior in the classic sense. 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
11: Think of it as colors. 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And in between is mostly gray. That's us. Now, gray is a tough color because it's not as simple as black and white. And for the media, certainly not as interesting. But it's who we are.

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0: 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Garzy produces the show. My name is Dan Barrero, former Ink Stain Wretch newspaper, the Twin Cities. We are delighted you are here for the Friday Football Beast. It's a 3.5-hour production that will be charged.

0: full of controversy almost from start to finish.
1: Is that right?
0: Yes, I'm feeling it today. It might have something to do with the overcast and the rain. I'm not sure. Might have something to do with an auto, how do I put it? A traffic challenge that you're going to have to help me understand.
1: Oh, no.
0: A new one that is...
1: We were doing so well.
0: Beyond comprehension to
1: State
0: me.
1: Fair was good. We loved the 394.
0: This is...
1: Everything was great.
0: I am submitting to you, this is the only major metropolitan area that what I came upon today could happen in. I honestly think there is no other major metropolitan area capable of this kind of driver behavior. I'll give you details in a minute. Ben Gessling is scheduled for 4:30 today. Lavelle, 5:30 in studio?
1: Half right. I mean, I guess I don't know. It's 5:30 for Lavelle.
0: He won't. On a rainy Friday afternoon.
1: I'd be surprised.
0: He won't do it.
1: Unless he's going to the cigar club.
0: That's true. That's possible, but I'm not. It'd be nice, but I'm not holding my breath. Picks with Carl Gerbschmidt is scheduled for 3:30. Do we ask him, right out of the gate, ask him if he wears a cup, as has been suggested after a conversation with Sean Salisbury, or do I wait to the end of the conversation?
1: I'll quote Pat Kessler on this one. You really want to know?
0: No, I probably don't.
1: Do
0: I just
1: really
0: want to get a rise out of him.
1: Yeah.
0: Just get a reaction.
1: Shouldn't be too hard this week.
0: No, that's true. 100% true. So that's the guest lineup for now. There may be an addition. We'll see. Give you more details on that a little bit later. We will tell you the Bradshaw and Brian KFN text line is open at 64686. Although I haven't located my hip cricket code yet. I'll get on that very, very shortly. The major toy department news of the day or afternoon, I'm assuming most of you know by now, it is official that Carson Wentz will be starting for your Minnesota Vikings at Soldier Field on Sunday along the lakefront opposite Lake Michigan, Chicago, Illinois. It sounds as if the way the head coach presented it was that whatever independent doctors, whoever they are, who have to be satisfied with the concussion protocol progress that in this case Kyler Murray has made, they're not. Or not enough to quote-unquote clear him, right? I took it as it was more that than it was the Vikings unilaterally as a team. The head coach decided we're going to wait another week. We'll get, I'm sure, more of that. More clarification and detail on that from Ben Gessling. I don't think anybody's particularly surprised.
1: Correct.
0: And that's why I was kind of rolling my eyes and everyone's like, oh, I don't know, he's coming along better than they felt, closer. It's like, he's not going to play this week. The ongoing debate, and I heard a little bit of this on the project between 9 and noon, is what the threshold is for Carson Wentz playing next week in Tampa Bay, even if by then Kyler is cleared and prepared to play, as in the Wentz performance. Because I keep being told that, well, it's a no-brainer, regardless of how he plays, that you brought in Kyler to be the starter, so you have to play him. I certainly agree with that in theory and agree with that long-term. But I've been around this National Football League a long time, and I'm here to tell you, generally speaking, no matter what the grand plans are, no matter what concerns there are about fomenting a quarterback controversy, there are limits. And if indeed Carson Wentz is brilliant, plays not just as well as he did last week, but better, and more importantly, the Vikings win on the road, I'm not going to say that the Vikings won't still play Kyler, but I will say I'm not sure I would. I don't know. Now, again, we all have to decide our terms. What's enough? Is it two touchdown passes and a victory where let's say he's got fourth quarter theatrics like J.J. McCarthy a year ago in Chicago. That was opening weekend, right?
1: Monday night football, yeah.
0: Let's say that happens. Is that enough? I would think it might well be. Again, it's easy if he struggles and they lose. Say, okay, we appreciate Carson went 1-for-2 with us, which is not a bad percentage for a backup. That's what you bring a backup in for. Just, you know, win a few games for us. Win, if you can win 1 out of 2 or 2 out of 3, we'll take that, right? We just don't want to go 0-3 or 0-2. But I don't know. I just don't think most teams think as categorically and declaratively as I'm hearing from people this week. No. Doesn't matter. If he plays well and you win, you thank him and you say, we feel real good about our backup, but we brought Kyler Murray in to be the starter. Well, the game you play is the obvious one. You can do it. And if Kyler's brilliant in Tampa Bay, learns how to slide, for example, learns how to not throw the first pass that he throws as an interception.
1: It's only year 8.
0: It's like he never saw a blitz before. I don't know why that bothers me as much as it does.
1: It is bugging you. You
0: but
1: keep bringing
0: does.
1: It up. I know.
0: Well, just because.
1: And the slide really bugs you too.
0: Well, here's what bugs me about the interception. I think there's an arrogance to it. In other words, what are they going to do to me? I mean, I'm Kyler Murray, and, you know, I got 18 people coming at me. I'm just going to fling it. Chances are it'll go to the ground. And if it's picked, it's picked. My point is, if you are, like, say, 7-1 as a starter, or you have this track record of being really good to very good for a while,
1: yep,
0: then I think you're playing with house money. Saying, what are they going to do? Yeah, that's fine. I know I probably shouldn't have, but I took a shot, whatever the case may be. He'd established nothing here. Zero. And it's like,
1: he probably wasn't even sweating yet.
0: I don't know how he could have
1: been. It was so early in the game.
0: But I digress. I didn't even get to less is more. The question really is whether this is on me, not anybody else. I am spending too much time on this quarterback spot. Although part of me is, it's the newsman in me. It's timely. The news is now official. It just broke, what was it, about an hour and a half ago? Whenever it was. That the reveal was made that indeed Kyler's not going to be available. I want to cover the news. People care about the Minnesota Vikings. They care about the quarterback position. But let's get back to the less is more part. Is this game possibly going to be the classic example of no matter how sophisticated and avant-garde and gonzo and blitz happy, and we'll send 5 people, then we'll send 8, then we'll send 2, you know, the whole B-flow mystique? Is it possible, despite all of that, that the key to success on Sunday in Chicago, Illinois, along the lakefront, Soldier Field, is the old stodgy cover 2?
2: Well, see, and that's a fact.
0: I'm just asking.
1: The cover 2.
0: Are you familiar with the cover 2? Do you know what you? Do you even know what the cover 2? You're not a ball guy.
1: I'm not a ball guy, but we had, you know, Mike Tomlin was here as our coordinator. He played the Tampa 2.
0: He did. That's true.
1: Tampa 2 is different. Frazier was a cover 2 guy, right? Leslie.
0: Yes.
1: Has to do with where the safeties are.
0: Correct.
1: And then the corners and the pockets that you allow passes, which are difficult to get through.
0: The cover 2 is according to AI is described as follows. A too high safety zone defense where 2 deep safeties split the field in half over not 1, not 2, 3, or 4, but 5 underneath defenders.
1: Wow.
0: Cornerbacks play physically at the line to jam receivers, funnel them inside, then drop back to cover the flats. Linebackers, 5 underneath defenders, typically 3 linebackers and 2 corners, or linebackers and nickelback handle short, hook, curl, and middle zones. That's according to something called Throw Deep Publishing.
1: Love it.
0: Throw Deep Publishing.
1: You can't do that against cover 2.
0: I bring that up because there is documented evidence that to this point in his professional career, Caleb Williams has more trouble with an old-fashioned standard cover 2 than any other kind of defense. Now, he's already showing signs of learning a few things from a year ago when, from a percentage standpoint, he was not particularly effective. He was spectacular, but he was not always efficient. But I throw the question out not knowing the answer, but intrigued by the answer about what B-Flow thinks about that. He's not going to tell us, but whether in this case it doesn't have to be as fancy as you think. It just has to be a lot of people in coverage taking away a lot of the lanes, taking away a lot of, and even challenging him to be accurate. And that has not, through the early part of his career, been his calling card. I thought he played quite well last week with the, in the 59-point game. Now, that again, he had 300 yards rushing. It's hard for any quarterback to look anything but good under those conditions. But the cover two, much maligned by some people, might well be the best answer. And I thought somebody had the stat that we played at a decent amount against him last year, and he completed like 52%. Now, that's not a good percentage in the National Football League, right? You're supposed to be closer to 70 anymore, certainly over 60. So that's what I'm wondering about. Now, obviously, you want to put heat on him because that, too, even in a cover, too, you could say heat might make him even more inaccurate if he's having to make some of these throws on the run or he's under duress, whatever the case may be. But leaving aside the quarterback thing for a minute, wouldn't it be ironic that the old-fashioned cover two ends up being, well, it's less is more. That sometimes it does, it's the fanciest stuff against a given opponent in a given circumstance might not be the best. That you don't have to overthink it sometimes. You don't have to, it doesn't have to be chess. It might be checkers. But if you're really good at playing it, maybe that ends up being the answer. I'm just throwing it out there. Now, the weather's another big factor. We don't know. Looks like it's going to be rainy.
1: Yep.
0: Where does that factor into everything? Is the but the turf is crappy, we assume, because it always is at Soldier Field.
1: Usually.
0: They just had a Rolling Stones concert there, I think, two nights ago. Well, no. That's always the cliche. So, right. They just had a big pop concert 2 days
1: you
0: ago.
1: You two just blew through town.
0: And they put down all new grass, and it's
1: Taylor
0: a mess.
1: Taylor Swift did six nights.
0: Yes, that's exactly it. So we'll see. Brad, I will get the hip cricket going. Get some reaction from the studio audience. Well, not the studio audience. I guess you could say the larger audience out there listening via radio, iHeartRadio, the fan, number, maybe your podcast. Maybe while you're podcasting this, it's Saturday afternoon, right? You're catching up on chores.
1: Yeah.
0: It could be Saturday afternoon by the time you listen to this, right? And by the way, will the rain be gone by then? I hope so.
1: Me too, because the Gophers play at 11.
0: Oh, you're right.
1: I'm the sideline reporter. I have to be outside.
0: It doesn't matter how bad the opponent is.
1: Right.
0: Are the Gophers going to go? Are they going to follow through with my idea Sunday?
1: What's that?
0: Well,
1: I forgot.
0: Well,
1: already.
0: Given. I'm sure you did. Well, given the opponent is Akron and given, you know, inspired by their idea, are they going through with a University of Minnesota head coach of the day idea for the sidelines? The way Akron did offensive coordinator of the play caller of the day. I'm just wondering.
1: Something to think about.
0: So something to think about. We didn't look very prepared last week. Close circuit to anybody at the University of Minnesota. Don't blame Gardzi for that. I said it. Don't get mad at him for something I said.
1: That must have been from sermons because I don't think I heard that before.
0: That was sermons, yeah.
1: Yeah, okay. I didn't hear that cheap shot. That so sermons. I did not remember. I couldn't forget because I'd never heard it.
0: Yeah, well, it was mythic.
1: Yeah, it's pretty good.
0: As you can tell, it's
1: pretty good stuff.
0: It's the talk of the town for sure.
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6: For MNN Sports, I'm Kevin Falmas. The Twins forced extra innings last night but couldn't hang on.
7: Lee is near the runner at third. That's the winning run. Old Ben Ross is straight up at short. And the first pitch is lined into right field for a base hit. And all of it's for nothing because the Angels walk off the Twins.
6: Twins radio last night with the final call. Twins fall 5-4 in 10 innings to the Angels. That series continues tonight at 8:30. The Lynx are back on the floor tonight. So is Nafisa Collier, although she's not 100% just yet.
8: I don't think I'm 100%, but I think I feel better every game. And I'm continuing to, you know, get stronger, work on, like I said, even over the break, making sure that my power is there and the strength and agility and things like that. So that, you know, I can be the best version of myself going to playoffs.
6: Four games left in the regular season, including tonight at home against the Liberty. Gopher football is home tomorrow morning against Akron, looking to bounce back from the beating they took last week to Mississippi State.
5: Honestly, I feel like here we always talk about how losses are really just lessons, and it's a lot of things you can take from it. Me personally, I got to be better. Had a couple drops. One wouldn't matter because it was a penalty, but still, it's still on me to catch the ball. So I feel like just the little details, I feel like that would separate us and keep us going forward.
6: That's Gopher receiver Javon Moore. Kickoff tomorrow morning is at 11 a.m. at Huntington Bank Stadium. While training camp is underway, Quinn Hughes still hasn't signed an extension, but John Hines isn't letting it bother him.
9: He's a really deep thinker. Like, he thinks about a lot of different things, and I think he's, like we said, we all know, you know, where his situation's at, but, you know, in my opinion, I don't think there was any rush. I don't think there was any, as the summer went on later, there wasn't going to be anything that was going on. So for us, it's as players and coaches, you control what you can control, and you let Billy and Husey and his agent figure it out.
6: Training camp is underway for the Wild. First preseason game is already tomorrow night against Chicago at Grand Casino Arena. Kevin Faulness, MNN Sports.
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1: Go with it. It more had to do with...
0: a lot of glitches?
1: Some glitches.
0: Yeah.
1: It's Friday. Maybe the rain's messing with us.
0: Could be. Interesting reaction to the Cover 2 conversation. Bears will kill us with the run game if we play Cover 2, and they won't go away from it until we switch. Well, it's a fact that the Bears are run by a head coach who doesn't have to posture about loving the run game. He just does it. He did it in Detroit. And he is already getting that accomplished in Chicago, Illinois. On the other hand, the text right before that, Dan, you have to have good corners and safeties to run a cover too. I don't think the Vikings have that all around. Wow. Not a lot of faith in our defense in any part of it. But I'm here to challenge it a little bit and say, well, you got to play the game somewhere. I mean, at some point you have to try to challenge the players that you have. Now, you want to play to your strengths.
1: Yeah.
0: And you could say strength might be linebackers. Certainly Cashman and your guy Gink.
1: Yep.
0: And maybe even the new edge rusher extraordinaire. Did you see the other injury news that broke about an hour ago?
1: I don't know if I saw this. Maybe.
0: Jonathan Greenard ruled out again the Philadelphia Eagles.
1: Whoa.
0: So we look like geniuses so far.
1: Great move.
0: And I mocked it. I said, you can't just walk away from Greenard that way. I don't remember what kind of injury he has, but he is out for the second consecutive week. Now, they did win the opener without him, but...
1: Like you say, I'm not a great defensive mind, cover two mind, how it all works mind. I'm trying to figure out, because to the texter's point, I don't know if I love our corners. I don't know if I love our secondary at all spots. Yeah. I was trying to figure out during the game Sunday, and I guess now even, are the Vikings, is that a place of weakness, or... is it more on the people up front getting home on the blitzes? Because if they don't, then you're asking too much from the secondary. You know what I mean?
0: Yeah, I do.
1: Because there were some times where Jordan Love was eluding everybody and finding guys wide open. And my initial complaint was, it's kind of our secondary is kind of getting chewed up here. But are they, when you do the B flow, the Flonami,
0: we were sucking them in.
1: Are you putting a lot of pressure on your secondary and asking them to be too good for, you know,
0: well,
1: a little bit too long?
0: To your point, they did blitz less as the game went on. And then, then immediately people go, well, they should have done that a lot more in the first half. And the comeback to that is, well, no, part of these strategic flourishes, I think, are just because they looked a lot better against Jordan Love when they didn't blitz for the time for those plays. That doesn't necessarily mean if they tried that same approach 25 more times than they did, that they'd been as successful. You can make the argument part of what ends up working in your favor if you do it smartly is the variety and showing different things so that then they're not, and maybe even you're forcing them to make adjustments, waiting for something coming that in this case didn't, for sure. Where else are we here? Vikings are a quarterback switching. Gerby's computer is clearly glitching. Packer fans are still a bitching. Wolves and five. yeah. Well, put it this way, the Bears secondary, I think, is even more vulnerable than the Vikings with the injuries they already have. You know, they're big. Offseason signing was Kobe Bryant. He's out, I think, for the year. He's definitely out now. Kyler Gordon's out. Now they got this Purdue guy that you covered. Is it Tyler Thieneman?
1: Is he Purdue?
0: I thought he went to Purdue, among others. What? I thought he made a couple of spots.
1: Oh, maybe among others. I was thinking Oregon, right? I'll look him up.
0: Yeah, I thought he was one of those guys who made a couple of stops.
1: Yeah.
0: But he's... he made a couple of nice plays. Yeah, I think he had a strip. He stripped a receiver after a catch on a fumble. Had 10 tackles. But that's where I think, again, weather does probably hurt the Vikings more. Because I do think Carson Wentz, if given the chance and given a little time, against a team that does not have a great pass rush, can throw the ball. And they... it's the old deal of you play to win the game. You can't. I don't think you can just sit back against this Bears defense. I think part of how, if you're afraid and frightened, if even this defense, the Vikings, is frightened of the Bears offense and what it's becoming, well, you know, it's the oldest cliche in the book, right? How do you help that situation? You keep that offense that scares you off the field, and you do that by being aggressive.
1: Yep.
0: And moving the ball. Best case scenario, it's, you know, 12 play drives that take 8 minutes. But I think there's some meat on the bone there.
1: We were both right. The Westfield, Indiana native Dylan Thieneman went to Purdue for a couple of years and finished at Oregon.
0: There you go.
1: Where he was a first team
0: All-American. And allegedly, we liked him too. I don't know if that's true.
1: I heard his name a lot during the draft process.
0: Yeah. Jordan Love carved us up. Caleb Williams has the same potential. That's Falcon Heights guy. John, I would say to Falcon Heights guy, he did until he didn't. I mean, I did he watch the second half of the game? I mean, how many points did Green Bay end up with? 22, mm-hmm. right? 22 points. So I'm not here to defend some of the big plays. There was one 80-yarder. There was a 40, a 30. There were. I'm not here to say that you don't want to make that not that obvious to give up that those kinds of, I think they call them chunk plays in the business. But I'm also here to tell you that by the end of that game, Green Bay's offense looked pathetic, right? I mean, it was a huge contrast from the first half. So I define carving up as not just great yardage in the first half, but 30 points, 40 points, 38 points, that sort of thing that go along with the carving, or else to me it's not that much of a carving, especially when your pass rush got a strip sack in, gave your offense the ball on, was it the two, wherever it was, in the red zone on one occasion, and basically neutered the all that carving up in the second half when the game mattered. Even I can say that, and I don't think I'm considered a Vikings homer.
1: Right.
0: What do we have? Let's do Gerby when we come back. It is time for the prediction segment. 64686 is the Bradshaw and Bryant KFAN text line. Back with picks next.
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24: This is Minnesota News Network. I'm John Anderson. Minnesota's strong second quarter export numbers come as businesses face new uncertainty over trade with Canada. Deed Commissioner Matt Varilek says that could affect exports going forward.
25: Unfortunately, we now have to contend with a trade war with Canada, featuring tariffs on $20 billion worth of Canadian imports, and then the Canadians' tariffs on an equivalent level of U.S. exports in response.
24: Canada is one of Minnesota's most important trading partners, making changes in cross-border trade especially significant for businesses across the state. The Minnesota Military and Veterans Museum is bringing the state's Civil War history to life next weekend. Civil War Saturday is September 26th and will feature artillery and infantry demonstrations, historic exhibits, period photography, and guided tours of the museum's Civil War gallery. This is MNN.
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6: I'm meteorologist Rodney Price. Plenty of clouds and cool temperatures this afternoon. A southeast breeze and mid-60s. Tonight, grab an extra blanket. Upper 40s, a mostly cloudy sky. Partly sunny, upper 60s on Saturday. Mid-60s, partly sunny on Sunday. 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
0: Have you ever worn a cup?
10: What?
0: Have you ever worn a cup when you were a football player? Did you wear a cup?
10: When I played baseball, I did.
0: Oh, you did? Okay.
10: Yeah, I probably did.
0: How about football?
10: My football career was shortened.
0: Oh. Is that because you didn't wear a cup?
10: Due to an injury? No, it wasn't that at all, Dan.
0: Oh.
10: I'm absolutely fine in that area. I don't like to talk about it. So.
1: What injury?
10: Listen, I was listening earlier in the week.
0: Yeah.
10: To the Bunker to Bunker show.
0: Yes.
10: That, you know, is on in the car. Usually a buddy of mine listens to it. But in this case, I was listening to, and you had, I forget his name. He's on TV or used to be on TV.
0: Was it Chad Greenway?
10: I don't know who that is. No, oh, that's the ex-football player. No, I don't know. It was a TV guy.
0: Okay, TV guy. Oh, you thinking of
10: Pat Kessler? And he's going to be like...
0: Pat Kessler?
10: That's the guy, yeah. That's the guy.
0: Yeah.
10: And I noticed that you did an all-new intro for him.
0: Well...
10: I've had my intro for a long time, and I'm wondering, number one, it doesn't mention my name.
0: Oh,
10: so, you know,
0: it's a fair point.
10: And it says that you're, like, everybody's a wonk. Which I still think is a little funny.
0: It's kind of dated.
10: Yeah, I'm wondering maybe if you know, we can kind of work on something.
0: Yeah.
1: You're kind of the lone wonk we have left. You're right. Wonk used to be
0: it was kind of the big knocker.
1: Yeah. It was kind of the original big knocker phrase on Bumper to Bumper.
10: Number one, I think that's a little disgusting, but you guys are shock jocks. That's fine. You can do whatever you want to do.
0: What, the big knocker thing? Knockers. Well, that no, it's not, yeah. not big knockers. It's big knocker.
10: Okay.
0: He's saying.
1: Of Vern's films, did you like Big Knockers 1 or Big Knockers 2 better, Carl?
10: I'm not sure those are the exact titles, Jordan, and he's made many films.
1: Yeah.
10: Lots of industrial films.
0: Yes.
1: Industrial films.
10: Yeah. And he had a couple things that went straight to, like, back in the day, they kind of went straight to VCR.
1: Yep.
10: Mm-hmm. Now it'd be like being on Netflix, which is, like, you can be on Netflix. All you got to do is turn in an hour's worth of material, and suddenly you're on Netflix.
1: Yeah.
0: Interesting.
1: So. Now his films go straight to Chris Hockey.
10: I don't know. Listen, I try not... Some of his stuff is not really my cup of tea, but you have to admire his camera work and lighting.
0: You talking about Chris Hockey, or do you mean Vern?
10: Vern. Oh. Does Chris Hockey make movies too?
0: I don't know. I just got confused there for a minute. That's
1: so
0: all.
1: You watch the films for the lighting and the camera work.
0: The angles?
10: I don't watch
1: the cinematography.
10: I don't watch a lot of what Vern does. He doesn't come over and inspect highways over here either.
0: Yeah.
1: He stays out of your business.
10: When we're together, we talk about, you know, kids when we're kids growing up and
1: the Packers.
10: How stupid Randy is and that sort of thing.
0: What was it? Have you ever identified or established for us what Vern's inspiration was? When it comes to making industrial films, making that his livelihood?
10: Well, he's always had a lot of show business in him.
0: Yeah, that's true.
10: Back when we were younger, he was always the one, like, in talent shows.
0: Yeah.
10: And even though a lot of my family thinks I have more talent than him, I'm not saying that. I'm just saying a lot of my family thinks that. You know, so he was, and plus, he's a middle child.
0: Oh, what does that mean?
10: Kind of like me.
0: Yeah.
10: Well, you know, middle children, we're special.
0: Oh, I see.
10: Yeah.
0: So, what does that have to? So,
10: are you an oldest child, Dan?
0: I am.
10: Yeah, that makes a lot of sense.
0: That makes some sense to you. Yeah.
10: Jordan, are you an oldest child?
1: I'm an oldest child. Yeah.
10: Yeah, I get
1: that
10: it.
1: Checks out.
0: Okay.
1: I realize you're such a child psychologist.
10: I feel now like I'm a little more comfortable in our relationship. Now I know that.
0: Now you understand some things?
1: 20 years in, you finally cracked
0: it. You didn't,
1: it.
0: Yeah.
10: I want to get this out of the way pretty quickly here.
0: Okay, sure.
10: Because a lot of times you guys like to hijack the discussion. At the Wisconsin Interactive Ice Bowl exhibit, Bed and Breakfast and Lunch, this weekend, the Earl with Nikki talk is going to be, the topic is this. Minnesota fans say, because Minnesota's playing Chicago this week. I don't know if you guys know that or not. But the Minnesota fans say we are their rival. Is this true? Ooh. And we have a lot of historical data on that Earl wants to present. So it always has a healthy discussion. And then for breakfast
0: sounds
10: tomorrow.
0: Sounds provocative.
10: Are you heard of pigs in a blanket?
0: Yes.
10: We are serving hogs in a blanket.
1: That's a twist.
10: Kielbasa covered by a Paul Bunyan-sized flapjack.
0: Oh my God.
10: Bunyan is from Wisconsin.
0: Any gravy?
10: Not for breakfast, Dan.
0: Oh. Some people like gravy for breakfast.
10: You put syrup on it.
1: Biscuits and gravy.
10: You put some syrup
1: biscuits
10: on and gravy.
0: Syrup. Yeah, I'm a big syrup guy. I have no problem with that.
1: Maple? You go maple?
0: Go ahead.
10: And for lunch, super sausage chili. It's got four different kinds of sausage in it. Kielbasa, bratwurst, because of kielbasa, we got a good deal on that. Kielbasa, bratwurst, pork sausage, and something called Alhira de Vinheis. Alhira de Vinheis.
0: What the hell does that even mean?
10: It's named one of the top 10 sausages in the world, Dan. It's from Portugal.
0: Portugal.
10: We imported. You know, we don't skimp here at the Wisconsin Interactive Ice Bowl exhibit and breakfast and lunch. So it's a famous smoked sausage.
0: Yeah,
10: it's traditionally seasoned with garlic, salt, and paprika.
1: Have you ever thought of any lean meats? You know, like a leaner meat for those that might not want to have five different kinds of sausages throughout the day.
10: It's like four, Jordan.
1: Well, you said four, and then I guess kielbasa is the hog in the blanket.
10: That's the, yeah. We have the kielbasa. That's what we got a good deal on kielbasa. So we're using it twice.
1: Yeah, it's a lot of sausage.
0: That's
1: one of Vern's films, too, I think.
10: Okay, why don't you watch what you're saying, Jordan?
0: No disrespect.
10: I know you're trying to get people worked up, but with controversial statements.
0: No, not in the least.
10: That's going over the line.
0: Here's the controversy for me. This sounds like an acid reflux event waiting to happen. I mean, my God, it's just...
10: What's your constitution like, Dan? Let's,
0: Taco
10: Bell a little too spicy for you?
0: Well, no, but
10: what?
0: I mean, it sounds that sounds a little bit excessive by acid reflux standards, doesn't it?
10: Dan, live a little, okay? Let yourself go. I know you're our firstborn. You think everything you think is right, and you're the smartest guy in the room.
0: Yeah.
10: So, you know, live a little, Dan.
0: Okay.
10: Try something new.
0: What's your bathroom situation at the interactive spot, or at the bed and breakfast, I guess I should say. Are you fine? Are you?
10: Yeah.
0: Do you have enough of them?
10: There's not one in every room.
0: Oh, there's not?
10: Well, no, Dan, because we had to kind of make some what we refer to as decisions.
0: Well,
10: and
0: sounds like you're just trying to do it on the cheap. That's what you're doing.
10: We don't need to have. Look. We've never had a problem in this area. No one hogs the bathroom.
0: After all, nine different kinds of sausage.
10: Something like that.
0: That's the issue. That's exactly it. They're, in New York, they got these new outside bathrooms that have a 10-minute time limit. If you're in it for 10 minutes, a buzzer goes off, the lights come on, the door swings open, and you got to get out of there. I'm just wondering if it's something you guys might want to consider.
10: I suppose I could just station Randy outside the bathroom and, you know,
1: I
10: give him a buzzer and a red light. But we've never had that problem, Dan. You know why?
0: Why?
10: Because people who come to our bed and breakfast and lunch are really good people. And they're not, like, need to be in a bathroom all day. And plus, there's three in the bed and breakfast. And so that's, like, one for every other room. So if you... There's no need to have that, Dan.
0: Did you say Paul Bunyan's from Wisconsin?
10: Of course he's from Wisconsin.
0: He's from Minnesota.
1: Yeah, I was going to kind of let that
10: he's
1: go.
10: He's not from Minnesota. Don't be crazy.
0: What are you talking about?
10: You weren't being caught dead there.
0: You ever see the movie Fargo?
10: He's from Wisconsin. The lake in Wisconsin, it is said, Dan, were formed by his when he was walking through Wisconsin. Now, I don't buy
0: that.
10: No,
0: that was Johnny Johnson.
10: Makes it pretty big.
0: That was Johnny Johnson who walked through Wisconsin. You got him confused with Bunyan. Two different people.
10: Paul Bunyan is from Wisconsin, Dan.
0: What are you smoking?
10: Well, nothing.
0: Garcia, can we get a definitive ruling on Bunyan?
1: Well, we've done this before. I don't know if it was with Gerby or not.
0: I don't think it was.
1: I'm going to Google it right now. The other state, I think, that claims Paul Bunyan, I'm pretty sure is Maine.
0: Yeah, that's right. It's an eastern state.
1: Yeah,
0: you're right.
1: Out of nowhere, like Maine has some type of claim. No.
10: You guys feel need to have everything be from your state. It's not, okay? It's not from the state. Okay, so just calm down.
1: Do you have a Paul Bunyan's log shoot at any indoor mall in Wisconsin?
10: Well, first of all, we don't bother having an indoor mall.
1: Well, you should. It's where we live.
10: Like,
1: in the,
10: we
1: the
10: do,
1: north.
10: But we don't have amusement parks in the middle of them. I've been to your amusement park there.
0: Mall of Hysteria?
10: The rides are not that good.
0: Oh, they're scary.
10: There's nothing scary about any of them.
1: Well, they don't need to be scary. They're fun. The Pepsi roller coaster? The Pepsi roller coaster is great.
10: Yeah,
1: that's
10: it goes about 2 miles an hour. Okay?
1: You see the whole park? Woo! It's beautiful.
10: Put your arms up in the air for that one.
0: I don't know where this came from. I mean, you have enough stuff already. Why do you have to start claiming stuff that no one associates with
10: people
0: your state?
10: People want to be from Wisconsin, Dan.
1: And Paul Bunyan doesn't.
10: Paul Bunyan really wants to be from Wisconsin.
0: Isn't he from?
10: I know you guys put up a bunch of statues.
1: Yep,
0: he's from Bemidji.
10: Paul Bunyan.
0: He's from Bemidji.
1: Well, here are the various claimed birthplaces.
10: First of all, what kind of name is that for a city?
0: Now, that is an odd name. I'll grant you that, but
10: it's a goofy ass name, Dan.
1: Bemidji is one of the birthplaces that's claimed.
0: Yeah,
1: Hayward, Wisconsin. Oh. Tomahawk.
10: Hayward, Wisconsin. Wisconsin.
1: What about Tomahawk,
10: okay?
1: Wisconsin?
0: Tomahawk, Wisconsin, or Tomah?
1: No, Tomahawk, Wisconsin.
0: All right.
10: Tomahawk.
1: Akeley also. That's by our cabin. They have a nice Paul Bunyan statue. Brainerd claims Paul Bunyan. Bangor, Maine. Halifax, Nova Scotia, which I've never heard before.
10: He's not Canadian, Jordan. Okay?
1: Two, he's American. And then two cities or two towns in Michigan.
0: Well, where is... Carl, where is Johnny Johnson from?
1: Who's Johnny Johnson?
0: You don't know Johnny? You guys don't know Johnny Johnson from Wisconsin?
1: I don't know Johnny Johnson from Wisconsin.
0: The song.
10: I think that's just a silly song a kid sings.
0: Well, yeah, but it's a legend. It's based on reality.
1: You know that Johnny Johnson
10: is
1: also
10: when you're
1: the head
10: growing
1: coach
10: up,
1: of UW
10: when you're
1: Stevens
10: growing
1: Wrestling.
10: Up in Chicago, Dan, is that the stuff you say?
0: That's possible. What's the, what did you say, Garzy?
1: There's also a Johnny Johnson that is the head coach of the UW Stevens Point Wrestling program.
0: Oh, that's crazy.
1: That's the Johnny Johnson from Wisconsin, apparently. According to Google.
10: Stevens Point is very nice. It's an underrated
1: that's
10: college
1: what I've heard.
10: Campus.
1: They have good beer, right?
0: Mm.
1: Don't they have a good brewery there?
10: Of course they do.
1: Yeah.
0: Well, that, I'm assuming goes without saying. It sounds like it's going to be a heck of a... Are you sold out for this weekend?
10: Yeah,
0: that's a heck of a
10: I have
0: talk.
10: To be out early on because last week did not go quite as smoothly for the Packer Artificial Intelligence Directive. And we found out that we have some communication issues it's not going fast enough. So we have to find a way to increase the input-output speed. But it was pretty good coming out of like commercial breaks. It knew exactly what to do because at a little time we could get the information. But problem as it is that we get the information, have to send to the team. The team has to send to the coaching staff, and I don't think they get it in time. And like for example,
0: they don't want to get it in time. They don't want they don't want your technology. They don't.
10: Of course they do, Dan. Dan, have you ever known a National Football League coach that didn't want to win?
0: Well,
10: that wouldn't take any
0: KOC,
10: advantage
0: apparently.
10: They could possibly get?
0: Yeah.
1: I
10: now,
1: heard from a source that
10: LeFleur
1: got it in
10: someone
1: one
10: should have
1: play.
10: Told. Someone should have told Jordan that that was not the place to sneak the ball.
1: Yeah, that was the play.
10: Because apparently there's a big fat orange guy there.
1: Big Citrus.
0: Big
1: you never see Big
0: orange
1: Citrus
0: guy?
1: Coming.
10: That was his name, Big Fat Orange Guy.
0: Well, you don't have to make fun of him.
10: I'm not making fun of him. I'm calling like
0: you,
10: I see it, man.
0: Are you putting off the picks because you embarrass yourself in week one?
10: I was not, my brain was not really in it last week.
0: Yeah, well, you were 0-3.
10: Because I was, I can count this three, Dan. I have a degree, advanced degree.
0: Garzy and I both finished 3-0.
1: Did you say dance degree or advanced degree?
10: Advanced, Jordan.
0: Advanced in what?
1: Sausage?
10: In college.
0: Kielbasa?
10: They don't have degrees of kielbasa, Dan.
1: I bet one of the schools in Wisconsin does.
0: Wouldn't shock me.
1: Since you've been.
0: Stevens Point does.
10: Oh, yeah.
0: Pretty sure Wisconsin Stevens Point.
10: You can't have Paul Bunyan, but you can have a degree in sausage. Yeah, that's great.
0: Do you have a
10: Bunyan? You guys get to decide who everybody gets.
0: Is there a Bunyan statue at the bed and breakfast and lunch?
10: No, because that's not what we're famous for.
0: Okay. Yeah, Wisconsin's not famous for it either.
10: We have a statue of Vince Lombardi.
0: Well, you should.
10: Yeah.
0: Are you okay?
10: The cheese balls by eating are not uniform in their consistency.
1: Where'd you get the Lombardi statue? I didn't know you. Did you have it commissioned? I never heard this before. The girl was Nikki.
0: I guess it's not cutting edge.
1: Is it like a tree that Randy, hacked into?
10: Yeah. It's like, have you not seen when they carve a tree up with a chainsaw?
0: Yeah.
1: Yeah.
10: Yeah, that's what we got. It's somebody.
1: Who did it?
0: I'm going to guess.
10: I'm trying to remember. It's one of the guys who hangs around Chippewa Falls.
0: You don't even remember?
10: Lots of guys make statues with chainsaws.
1: Of Lombardi.
0: Does it look at all like Lombardi, or is it one of those, what do they call that kind of art?
10: It looks just like him, but I'll tell you what. He didn't do the glasses.
0: Avant-garde.
10: With a chainsaw.
0: Yeah.
10: You can tell. You can tell he kind of used like a nail file or something, some of the fine work.
0: This doesn't seem very precise or impressive. Where's Johnny Appleseed from?
10: These are not the best cheese balls.
1: Tennessee, right?
0: Is Johnny Appleseed Tennessee?
10: I don't know, Dan. Who cares?
0: I don't know. Just somebody brought his name up.
10: Johnny Appleseed? Who cares about Johnny Appleseed?
0: I don't know. I thought maybe you might have a...
10: What did he do? What's the big deal about Johnny Appleseed?
0: Johnny Appleseed... what is Johnny Appleseed's claim to fame,
10: Garden? Drive the snakes on an island or something, or what?
1: No, but he planted trees. With the apple seeds.
0: No, that's true. That's true. Yeah,
10: that's tough to do, boy.
0: That's the connection.
10: Yeah. That's not something, say, a squirrel could do.
1: Pennsylvania,
10: or,
1: Ohio.
10: Or nature could just
1: Indiana,
10: do.
1: Indiana, Illinois.
10: Some idiots walking around planting seeds. And boy, let's start some sort of a mythology around this guy.
0: 612 guy writes, the Packers are still using dial-up internet. That's all they have in Wisconsin right now. They're not used to super fast Xfinity cable internet here in Minnesota.
10: That's not true.
0: That's not true? You can confirm it?
10: That's not true. Yeah. No, we have high-speed internet. High-speed. It comes from satellites.
0: Wisconsin, this is from, I think it's from, where is this call, this text coming in from? David from Marshall. Wisconsin has some of the dumbest city names in America. Oconomowoc, for example. Oconomowoc. Is that am I pronouncing it right?
10: You think that's a dumb name?
0: Oconomowoc.
10: Is that what this guy thinks?
0: That's what he thinks. Yeah, he does.
10: Where do you think a name like Oconomowoc came from? Where do you think that might have come from, stupid guy?
0: Stupid guy?
10: Are you saying that Native Americans are stupid guys?
0: Well,
10: is that what you're saying?
0: It might be.
10: You show me who you are when I hear something.
0: Oconomowoc.
10: Like
0: Ed Gein
10: when
0: is from Wisconsin.
10: Something like that, I don't make fun of. That's not true.
0: Is Dahmer from Wisconsin?
1: Oh, yeah.
10: Yeah.
0: Or was he?
10: He's dead.
0: Ed Gein, was he from Wisconsin?
10: Was he?
0: I think he was.
1: Who's Ed Gein?
0: Ed Gein's another.
1: Who are these guys?
10: He's a sickie.
0: He's another mass murder guy.
10: Ed Gein was a sickie.
1: Is that
10: yeah.
1: G-E-I-N?
10: Yeah, he was.
1: G-E-I-N?
10: He made lampshades out of people's skins.
1: Oh, he looks scary.
0: Where's he from? Oconomowoc?
1: He was born in La Crosse.
10: La
0: Crosse.
1: The butcher of Plainfield?
0: Yeah, he was not a good man.
1: Oh my God.
0: Yeah, that was not. Yeah, and Dahmer, man. That's
1: Dahmer's
0: for one state.
1: One.
0: That's
1: Dahmer's tough to come back from.
0: Yeah. There I don't think there is any coming back from that.
10: You don't judge a state based on two people.
0: You don't?
1: The Plainfield Butcher.
10: No.
1: Wow, what a name. Earl Wisnicki should do a speech about him. That's historical.
10: That's not what we're here for, Jordan. If you want to go on the Dahmer tour, go to Milwaukee.
0: Well, yeah, they probably have one.
1: The Dahmer tour.
0: We're late. We got to get to. Can
10: they
0: we get to the games?
10: They do have one, to be honest. Yes, I have actually taken.
0: There's a Dahmer museum.
10: I don't think there's a museum, but there's a tour.
0: Dahmer tour.
1: Man, you have to be a sickie.
0: Oh
1: to go
0: my
1: on
0: God!
1: That.
0: Did you do? Have you taken the tour?
10: Yeah, it wasn't much. Hang on. These cheese balls are coming back on me.
0: Jeez. I can say, I know, I thought you were choking at one point.
1: Oh, it was the nuts last week.
0: You sure that's not acid reflux?
1: The balls.
10: It's not acid reflux.
0: He's hurting,
10: I have a very
0: right?
10: strong constitution.
0: There's
10: something wrong with the texture of these cheese balls.
0: Well, I can't account for that.
1: This is
10: and I don't have any water.
0: It's hard
1: segments.
0: To even just even.
1: Thanks again to Continental Diamond.
0: Describe this
1: as always.
0: Broncos are at home reeling after getting destroyed in their opener by the Kansas City Chiefs. They're back home to take on the Red Hot Jags. The Broncos are 2.5-point favorites. Carl, what do you think?
10: Man, it's a tough one, Dan. But I'm trying to think, other trends that we could think of. I don't know, because I think, I'm pretty sure that the Jaguars, like the last five times they've played Denver, they're like 5-0. And in this particular series, I'm pretty sure that the road team is 6-0 against the spread. So I guess what that indicates to me is that we should take Jacksonville in this matchup.
0: So does that mean you are taking Jacksonville?
10: I'm taking Jacksonville.
0: Garcia, what do you think?
10: With that goofy haircut guy.
1: Trevor Lawrence.
0: Trevor Lawrence, yeah.
1: Yeah, I am too.
10: Yeah,
1: I am too. That's part of the reason. This is like, you know how Gerby always picks.
10: You
1: the
10: like
1: Packers.
10: His haircut, don't you, Jordan?
1: I do. I'm envious. I'm envious of his hair.
0: Well, did he cut the long locks down?
1: I actually haven't seen it, but I just remember it was good hair.
0: Okay.
1: So I think, and this is going to be like when Gerby picks the Packers every week, no matter what. I'm always going to pick against the Broncos.
0: That's uncalled for.
1: I'm always going to pick against the Broncos. So I will.
0: Yeah,
1: I will
0: but that's true. Jags.
1: So in a way, I'm boxing myself in. But I'm taking the Jags. I do like the Jags this year.
0: I'm not going to overreact because it's easy to do that on the basis of what we saw for Denver. There's no way their defense is as bad as it played. They're back home. Jacksonville, I get it. They're the acute club that people are starting to believe in. I think it's a trap game, man. I think it's it,

0: So in this case, we don't, but they're not gangrene. Okay, just tell you.
1: Okay. That was one of Brian's
0: this
1: movies.
0: One's simple. We are better than they are. And I'm pretty sure that Sean Hockley is not going to be refereeing this game. So I think you could, we'll probably win this by about 25 points.
1: How many games have the Packers lost
0: we'll
1: in a
0: row? We'll cover this easy.
2: Five or
0: easy.
2: Six.
0: Easy.
1: It's six.
2: Including
1: in a
2: the
1: row?
2: Playoff, I think it's yeah. six.
1: How do you have any belief? How do you have any belief in your offensive line? How do you have any belief in your
2: in
1: head
2: finishing
1: coach?
2: Any game?
1: Exactly. I think the Packers will be up by 17 points entering the fourth quarter, and the Jets will come back. They will get two touchdowns, two-point conversions, and a field goal to win the game. The Jets are getting points at home. I'm taking them.
2: I it's hard to argue with you right at this point, because regardless of the pedigree of the Packers, which is undeniable, even I can admit that, it's over. All of their swagger has been removed from the conversation. They got nothing.
0: We don't need swagger, Dan.
2: You got nothing to draw from right now. The Jets at home.
0: We're the Green Bay Packers.
2: We'll get it done. The Jets will clearly cover.
0: You guys just do this to irritate me. You do this just because you think it's going to make me upset.
2: No.
0: But I'm on to you. I'm on to you. So you can't make me upset because you're wrong. And we are not, the Jets are not gangrene. Okay, that's awesome.
2: Well,
0: and we are going to win this game.
2: Obsessed with that.
0: It's easy.
2: Okay.
0: It's going to be easy.
2: Well, you already made your pick. I Garzy and I are both picking the Jets.
0: I can pick it twice.
2: To cover. Yeah, well, you have before. And then the big one. High noon, Chicago, Illinois, maybe in some rainy or wet conditions. Bears hosting the Vikings. The Monsters of the Midway favored by 4.5 points. Carl?
0: You got no shot. That's what I think. I think you got no shot. Number one, you used all your luck up for the whole year last week. You got all the calls you're going to get all year last week. And don't tell me you didn't get all the calls because you did. Oh, and you had two face masks. But number one, they were both debatable. And number two, it's like you used up all your calls. Chicago, I don't like them. Nobody does. They're our rival. But nobody likes Chicago, but they're going to beat Minnesota because Minnesota really can't stop the run. Our problem is we got a running back who's out, and plus the offensive line was banged up. Chicago's, they're fine. They're gonna run, and then when they try to stop them, they'll just Caleb Williams will just throw the ball over the top.
1: I think we'll.
0: I don't know. I'm not sure Minnesota can even score in this game.
1: You might be right.
0: The Bears defense is bad.
2: It is bad.
1: Their defense is bad, but the Vikings this week are going up against a real quarterback and a real offensive mind. Like Flo, I'm sure for Flo, like last week, he probably felt like it was checkers. You know, like you're playing, you know, just kind of like a kid, like a teenager. You know,
2: yeah,
1: just,
2: he looks like one,
1: like little brother.
2: Yeah.
1: And it was probably like, I don't know, taking candy from a baby. This is chess now. He's
0: jumping, you do that last year, John. He's jumping candy up, away from babies.
1: He's jumping up to the big boy leagues here with Ben Johnson. This is a legit operation. That device. It's
0: we
1: almost
0: are
1: like
0: a legit operation.
1: It's almost like a preseason game last week. Like now, this is
0: how are we doing
1: the
0: before the referees
1: league.
0: Decided to take over? We were killing them.
1: This is
0: killing
1: a legit.
0: And then
1: contender.
0: The referees said, "Oh, okay." Goodell got a phone call at halftime.
1: On the road.
0: Said, Goodell said, "Hey, you better."
1: Will you have another cheese ball and let me make my pick?
0: Okay.
1: I think the Bears are going to cover the 4.5. I think they win by about a touchdown. This is a decided step up in class from the Week One opponent.
0: I don't think we need the snide comments.
1: Giving my analysis.
2: I don't think it's, I mean, you took him that way, but I'm not sure I disagree with most of what he had to say there. I really want to pick the Vikings in this game.
1: I did too.
2: But, and I'm still trying to calculate the weather, who that helps. I do think that probably helps
0: come
2: the Bears.
0: On, and Dan, don't lie. You want to pick Chicago.
2: Well,
0: you just love Chicago.
2: Well, it's not. I do love Chicago, but I everybody's
0: you and
2: picking.
0: You know.
2: Everybody's picking Chicago. So yeah, Lavelle will be on at 5:30. But I.
0: Oh, that's a good reminder to tune in.
2: I don't. That's not very kind.
1: Why are you being so mean?
2: That you want to talk about being cheap?
0: You guys are being hostile to me today.
1: Hostile.
0: Hostile.
1: I don't think
0: this
1: we
0: is
1: were
0: a hostile work environment.

0: Bears will win and they will cover. Oh, that's a lot of points. 4.5?
1: Yeah. I mean,
0: you could say it's if it's a touchdown game, it makes some sense.
2: Yeah, I mean, it could be like a 28-24
0: game. Then you got to,
2: and then you got to figure out which way you're going.
0: Exactly. I'll take the Bears to cover.
3: Six? You're right. You think the Chicago still covers 6? Because I do.
0: Well, if you think it's a touchdown game, obviously they would. Yes. I think it might be a little more adventuresome than that, but in the end, I think I'll take the monsters of the Midway.
2: The only way the Vikings win is if Carson Wentz gets injured in the fourth quarter and J.J. McCarthy comes in cold and rallies them with a couple of fourth quarter touchdowns.
0: Been suggested.
2: Like last year.
0: Been suggested. That
2: which is possible.
0: You know, because Wentz has he gets hurt sometimes, too. We saw that.
3: I just love Minnesota fans.
0: How so?
3: You guys have this weirdest little stories you make up, and then you somehow convince yourself the truth. Here's the truth. The truth is Packers and the Minnesota will be tied after this week, and the following week we'll be ahead. Go Packers.
2: That was an odd one.
0: Did he hang up?
2: Yeah,
0: I think he did.
2: Yeah,
0: it was an extremely odd, very, very quirky.
2: It was interesting.
0: I'm not sure how I feel about it. I do know this. We're late for the start of the 4 o'clock hour. We got Ben Gessling at 4:30 or so, and Lavelle is scheduled for 5:30. Stay tuned.
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6: I was impressed by the Buffalo Bills in a way that I don't think I've ever been moved by this group. I think this is something different. And for everybody that questioned whether or not they made the right call to move on from Sean McDermott, last night shows that the organization, Brandon Bee, the Pegula family, they were justified in making that decision because this offense has hit an absolute another gear. And I thought it was the DJ Moore effect until DJ Moore got hurt. And they still kept scoring touchdowns. There are no holes in terms of what they do. They were able to run the football, assert themselves at the point of attack at the line of scrimmage. They kept Josh Allen clean by and large. And then that passing game is explosive in a way that we haven't seen since Josh has been the starting quarterback. I think this is going to be the team that gatekeeps who comes out of the AFC and goes to the Super Bowl.
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14: I'm meteorologist Mace Michaels. Mostly cloudy for tonight, a low near 50. Early clouds to start Saturday, then some afternoon sunshine, and a high in the upper 60s. Sunday is looking partly sunny, a high in the mid-60s. 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
6: Well, we're checking in with Steve Sapaniak of Predator Guide Service. Sounds like he is out on the water as we speak. Steve, are you out fishing right now?
7: I am out fishing right now. I've got a nice couple with me, John and Dottie. They're both retired doctors. They love to fish northern pike and muskie. It's been a little tough, I'll be honest with you. We were trying every type of bait. We're trying every different level of degree of depth and everything. And, you know, it's just one of those days. You know, things will tighten up and let loose sooner or later.
6: How is the weather down there?
7: You know, it's beautiful. Water temperature, like I said, is 72. The air temperature is pretty close to the same. We're finally getting the temperatures that we need as far as water goes. And I can live any day with this kind of temperature. I worked last weekend with my twin boys on our hunting property up by the Canadian border. Kevin, we had 82 to 90 degree temperature with humidity, and when you're in the woods and it's full of mosquitoes, it's not a fun time.
6: Yeah, no, it is not. Well, I'm glad it's more comfortable for you. I'm kind of curious. I always love talking to guides about the guests they have. So you say these are two retired doctors. Where are they from, and how did they find their way to Lake Mille Lacs?
7: Good question. They're from Virginia. Like I said, both of them are retired. I think they found their way to Mille Lacs because they were looking for some good quality fishing. They have me today for muskie and northern, and they got a couple other good fishermen up here for smallmouth bass, and I think walleye coming up too. But next to smallmouth bass, and as everybody knows, we've got one of the best smallmouth fisheries there is in the world. And I can say the same about the northern pike and the muskies on this lake. So that's how they happen to come up here. And I'm hoping that they can make it annually, come up here, visit, and have fun.
6: Yeah. So you're looking for the big fish, and we're just not we're not having much luck today?
7: Not much. I mean, we've had a couple bites, I know for a fact, because I got little white grubs on the back of my hooks, and they've been either bit in half or there's teeth marks in them. So we are having bites. It's just a matter of getting something to stick with it. You know, it's been windy as heck the last few days, yesterday I had a couple of husband and wife team, and she got seasick first, and then he got seasick a half hour after her. And, you know, it makes it hard to catch fish when you've got those kind of physical things happening. Of course, I don't blame them. Kevin, we had 4 to 5 foot rollers yesterday.
6: Oh, my. Yeah, that even for a northern Minnesotan like me, that might be a little tough to take.
7: Yeah, it's tough, I think, for anybody, you know. So, yeah, I just live in Barrett and, you know, keep on praying, you know, to the big guy up there that things start to let loose a little bit and we get some good catching going.
6: Yeah, indeed. So, I mean, are you spotting them? Are you seeing fish?
7: No, just having hits. You know, mm-hmm. I'm seeing them on the sonar.
6: Yeah. And
7: I went over a couple big muskies earlier today, our giant northern pike, but they had no ambition to come and look or even bite. So we've got to get something here. We got probably the wrong lures. I doubt it, the way we keep switching. You know, it's just a matter of one of those days or 2 days that they're, you know, acting like this.
6: Mm-hmm. Well, it is frustrating, certainly frustrating for everybody because, you know, you get your opportunity to fish. You want to catch fish. You want rods bent, right?
7: Oh, definitely. You want that rod bent. You want everybody having fun. You want to get that landing net wet, you know. So it's something you have to get used to as a guide. You don't like it, but, you know, sometimes you can't choose the weather. That's up to the big guy up out there, and you know, wherever he's hanging out right now, I guess.
6: Yeah. Steve Sapaniak of Predator Guide Service is my guest. We'll continue talking Lake Mille Lacs when we come back.
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6: Talking all things Mille Lacs with Steve Sapaniak of Predator Guide Service. All right, so I know that, you know, we had the dog days. It was, and I think we're largely through those, but I would say it hasn't really cooled off enough to really have a fall bite kick in yet.
7: No, it hasn't. We got to get down into the 60s, Kevin. We got a lot of big fish, you know, walleyes, northern pike, and muskies hanging out over there on the flats, you know, the mud flats, the sand flats. They're still out there feeding. Once we get down into the upper 60s to mid-60s, they're going to move into the shallow water with, I mean, all of them mostly will move into the shallows and begin their fall roundup as far as a feed goes. They're getting ready for winter. So, you know, tulipy, whitefish, and ciscos move in the shallows for their spawning during October and November. And these big fish are right behind them following. So, yeah, I'm ready for that fall roundup. It could have started the other day, but, you know, there again, it's something we just have to be patient about.
6: Mm-hmm. Let's talk a little bit. I know, you know, muskies are your main thing, but let's talk about the walleyes, because one of the really exciting things, I think, for Mille Lacs was having a 3-walleye limit through the summer, and that has continued into the fall. That's a big positive, and it's great to see that that the numbers are strong enough that they have been able to continue that.
7: It's a feel good day when you can, you know, talk like you just have about the numbers that came up, and we can keep a few walleyes. It's doing good. There is more and more everywhere I go into deeper water, I see walleyes. You know, like I said, a couple of weeks ago, we were fishing 8-mile flat, mud flat, after those muskies that hang in the inside turns. And Kevin, if it wasn't close to 2,000 that we seen on that flat alone, I don't know what was. It was just stacked up 8-10 feet like cordwood, just thick. And these were big arcs. These were walleyes, not little perch, folks. So, yeah, they're moving. They're making their way around. How would I target them again? You know, you can do a Lindy rig, Kevin, with bottom bouncers and go with the nightcrawler approach. 3 hooks, stretch them out, hang them on there. And do the same thing, folks, when you're Lindy rigging with the bottom bouncer. Touch bottom and lift up. It's the same thing as Lindy rigging with just a plain sinker. Just don't drag it on the bottom of the lake because you're causing a dust cloud. Same thing with the bottom bouncer, Kevin.
6: All right. What about the bass and the panfish? How's that bite been?
7: Excuse me. I'm sorry, Kevin. The panfish have been pretty slow. They have been slow. They're right now, they're sitting in deeper water, you know, hanging on the edge of the bulrushes. And anywhere near a bay with deeper water, that's where they're going to be hanging out. Now, the bite with the smallmouth bass has been doing pretty good. I got a couple friends who are out here guiding right now for smallmouth. And, you know, I know they're having good luck. It's just a matter of, you know, to put your time in. And they're fishing anywhere from 6 feet of water down to about 26, 24 feet. And they're using Ned rigs. They're using little bottom bouncers and stuff like that as far as moving around and targeting them. They're not leaving the bays where I am and stuff. I see them everywhere I'm going. But, you know, we're leaving the bays looking for the fish and trying to find the main fish structure on the lake. But so far, yeah, the smallmouth bass has been getting better and more people showing up, Kevin.
6: Okay. So we know you got the big muskies. We know you got a healthy population and big northerns. We know you got walleyes. You know we got world-class bass and we got panfish. What don't you have in that lake?
7: Ah, well, that's a great question. I would honestly say mermaids. But, no, I think we've got just about everything. It's got burbot, which is a fine table fare, if you know how to clean them and, you know, cook them up. You know, if you want to have fun with the northern pike, clean it as usual. Boil it in 7-Up, folks, and then have some really hot butter ready and take your pike out, let it cool down a little bit, and dip it in that hot butter. We call it poor man's lobster, and it tastes pretty good. But I think all in all, Kevin, you got just about everything covered. We got the, well, I won't call them catfish, but we got bullheads and we got carp also. So we have, I think, everything in the freshwater system, including a sturgeon. Now, is there more? I don't know, but I know there was one that was netted and released. So we got a fame of one sturgeon, I guess.
6: That was what I was going to ask. Do you have sturgeon? Well, apparently, as you said, at least one.
7: At least one is correct. And, you know, with Mille Lacs Lake, you've got the Rum River that runs into it and runs out of it. So you've got a great opportunity to get more sturgeon coming in this lake, and you got a great opportunity for walleyes, bass, everything northern muskie to travel to different lakes through the Rim River. So we're blessed in that aspect.
6: Steve Sapaniak of Predator Guide Service is my guest. We'll wrap it up next.
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6: Final segment with Steve Sapaniak of Predator Guide Service as we continue to talk Mille Lacs. All right, when we're getting serious about a fall bite, you mentioned it earlier, but reiterate on that. What are we looking for a surface temp and what's gonna tell us, yeah, it's time to do the fall presentation?
7: Well, when the water temperature gets to be about 67, 66, things start to move. And when it's about 64, they're really starting to swing. The bait fish is coming into the main, not the main basin, but they're coming in from the main basin to the shallower water. And it's time to start targeting the muskies with bigger lures. I'm talking like the two-pound bulldogs, the medusas, the Sonics, and also the Poseidons are really good. They got flap tails. Also, this time of year, Kevin, jerk baits are wonderful. Be honest with you, there's nothing that beats a suic. A suic and a bar fighter are probably two of the best jerk baits made on the market. I've got probably 50 suics, and it's how you use them, okay? Keep one thing in mind, folks. You jerk these lures. We all know that. But you got to wind up the slack, and that's where 90% of the hits happen, Kevin. After you jerk the lure, you stop or you pause to wind up the slack. If you're not winding up that slack quick enough, that's when the hits happen. You're not going to feel it. So I tell everybody, I work a jerkbait like a spastic disco dancer. That's pretty much the truth.
6: All right. Well, I think, Steve, you got, about a month left, and then you're all about hunting at that point.
7: Yeah, very true, Kevin. I mean, I love my fishing, but, man, I have to grab a rifle and start getting some meat on the table for the family. I'm blessed. My family, all of them, love deer. You know, they love venison. We make our own bacon. It's delicious. We got processed wieners, you know, hot dogs. My kids have never tried a pork hot dog or beef hot dog. It's always been venison. So, yeah, if we can get a few of them for the freezer, we're tickled pink.
6: All right. Well, Steve, anything else we should know about right now?
7: No, folks, now's a good time, too, to start considering going after panfish. If this water temperature changes, it's not just affecting the larger fish, the larger predators. It's going to be affecting the panfish and the crappies. And last year, middle of October, I snuck away with my wife and one of my boys, and we hit a local lake. And you talk about a fun crappie bite. We sure had one going. But get out, have fun, you know, and then you're going to start your hunting. So, yeah, you bought another good month of fishing, and then it's time to get in the field.
6: Okay. Well, Steve, it's a great time to fish. Obviously, fall is a great time to fish. But how much quieter is it on Mille Lacs now that Labor Day has passed?
7: You can just about hear a pin drop, Kevin.
6: It's just the way you like it, huh? Just the way you like it.
7: Just about the way we like it. Yesterday, I felt bad. My couple I had got a little seasick. But, you know, when you got 4 or 5 foot rollers, that's hard. It's still rolling pretty good out here, but it's not as bad as yesterday. So hopefully we'll get something targeted and moving too.
6: All righty. Steve Sapaniak of Predator Guide Service spending a lot of time looking for muskies on Mille Lacs Lake right now. Steve, we'll check in with you again. And again, like I said, in about a month, we'll be talking hunting.
7: Sounds fantastic. It's always my pleasure, Kevin. Thank you.
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21: 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I'll give you some tips on how to catch them, but first...
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21: Yes, the coho salmon fishing on Lake Superior gets real good right now. 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I use a few different methods to present my lures. I use downriggers, I use dipsy divers, and I use trolling boards. I use crankbaits on the trolling boards. I like the ones with the bigger lips, long skinny ones that dive a little bit deeper. I use the boards to spread these lures out. You can use a lot of rods on Lake Superior, 2 per angler on the Minnesota waters and 3 per angler on the Wisconsin waters. So you're going to spread these lures out, and you're going to use the downriggers to get precise depths for your spoons. The downriggers work good for that. And the dipsy divers just get some lures down deeper and get them spread out away from the boat, so they work well. So definitely make it a point to get up to Lake Superior this time of year when these cohos move in shallow around the river mouths and take advantage of the situation. This is from the pages of the Outdoor News.
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31: I'm meteorologist Mace Michaels. Mostly cloudy for tonight, a low near 50. Early clouds to start Saturday, then some afternoon sunshine, and a high in the upper 60s. Sunday is looking partly sunny, a high in the mid-60s. 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
32: 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Then tonight it's After the Game with Ryan Phelps at 10. On KBUN Plus 100.1, it's Twins After Dark on the West Coast against the LA Angels. 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
33: Defense. Get out. You got to get on the offensive and attempt to establish something offensively, combination, best case scenario, through the air and on the ground, even if it's in Chicago. But is that going to be harder to accomplish if it ends up being a wet field?
34: Yeah, it could. I mean, I think if it turns into the kind of game where you're chasing points, that's harder to do when you're trying to run the ball. And I suppose that the counter to that is, if you can run the ball effectively and handle the clock, Caleb Williams cannot hurt you from the sideline. So there is that part of it where you'd say, we can use the running game to influence the way our defense has to respond as well, because we can kind of shape the game and control the game with that ground game. But yeah, I think if you end up in a game where it becomes a bit of a track meet, where it becomes a bit of a, you know, 31-28 kind of thing, or more than that, we'll see. But your best way to go about that is to be aggressive and be explosive. And this is a secondary they should be able to pick on. I mean, this is not a group that is going to have lots of great corners. Jalen Johnson is their best one, certainly, but even he has had some days where he's been gettable, I think, for them in the past. And, you know, Tyreek Stevenson was not very good last week and has been up and down throughout his career there as a whole, famously with the Hail Mary a couple of years ago against Washington. But I think there will be opportunities to get after that group, and that pass rush is not going to be as formidable as some of the ones that the Vikings will see. So
33: no,
34: if you can push it downfield, which we saw Carson Wentz do, especially on the one to Jefferson, I think those opportunities will be there. So if you can do that in that weather, I think there will be some validity to trying to chase those things. But yeah, the weather, as we talk about, as we sit in the wet today, it's that could be a certainly a variable, yeah. Especially on that playing surface that has a long history of being a little unpredictable.
33: So, and, you know, again, even if your best intentions are to follow up running as often as we did last week, even if you want to ignore the fact that one of your running back options, Jordan Mason, is not available, even if all that is you say, well, we're still going after that, I'm not here to say you can't run some, but you are coming up against a team that has done more than just talk about running, right? I mean,
34: yeah.
33: If we know anything about the Bears, if we know anything about their head coach, who obviously calls the plays and runs that offense, in two stops, he has walked that walk. And to me, that continues to be one of the bigger challenges for the Vikings, is dealing with a team that's done it time and again and knows really what goes into trying to put together that kind of approach, as dangerous as Caleb Williams can be throwing the ball.
34: Yeah, yeah, and this is something we saw the Lions do when Ben Johnson was calling plays there too. The commitment to that run game, it was easier to do certainly with that offensive line they had in Detroit. But yeah, we saw it last week that they have shown they are not afraid to stick with it. And you do see more teams, I think, starting to say, if everybody's going to play the shell coverage, we're going to counter with heavier personnel, we're going to run the ball and try to make people come out of that. And if they're not going to, we can run the ball against lighter boxes. So all of that comes into the thinking. But even with that said, Ben Johnson has been pretty committed to establishing things on the ground. And the other thing that does, we saw a lot of this in Detroit, and some of that's Dan Campbell, but if you can run effectively and you have fourth and short situations, you become more difficult to stop, because getting off the field on third down doesn't mean that you're done. And if it's fourth and one, you have options you can go with. You have Caleb Williams that you can get out to try to pick up a first down with his legs as well. So, yes, I think the commitment they've made has been unique, and we saw last week how effective they can be. That's a defense in Carolina that has some holes in it, certainly. But
33: yes.
34: I think we've seen with the Bears that they have made a commitment to that with Swift, with Menungai, and certainly with Caleb Williams.
33: So, do you classify yourself as a great cover two mind?
34: I wouldn't say a great cover two mind. I would say a sufficient cover two mind. I certainly am familiar with the changes in it and the ways that it gets deployed, especially in the Vic Fangio influenced universe mm-hmm. we live in.
33: Well, I bring it up again because we started the program with some conversation about it, that some of the stats that I've seen, maybe even some from you, I don't recall where I had read them and seen them, indicates that last year, especially against the Vikings, Caleb Williams struggled against what might be classified as the old cover two with maybe some variations. As you say, it's been modernized a little bit. And because it challenges to a certain extent, that does challenge potentially your corners, but it also challenges the QB, who's very spectacular, to just be accurate, to just put the ball where he's supposed to put it. And to me, that's one of the interesting storylines here, is when B-Flo, you know, is trying to do the chess match with Ben Johnson, whether he says this time, well, maybe it doesn't have to be quite as complicated and goofy and gonzo in throwing 45 different things at him. Maybe it's actually a little bit more conservative. We are more interested in just cover a lot of people in coverage. And hope that we can get, you know, from our front four or five, depending on who comes after the quarterback, some good pass rush, that might be one of the possibilities in terms of what the Vikings' defensive approach is against Caleb in terms of the passing game.
34: Yeah, I certainly think it's going to be a big part of it, because the other thing that cover two does, it makes you be patient.
33: Yes.
34: You eventually get quarterbacks that get tired of accepting the underneath stuff, and that is one of the things that Ben Johnson has praised with Caleb Williams, is that he's starting to take mm-hmm. the layups.
33: Yep.
34: That's not something we've always seen him do. So if you can take the 6-yard completion and say, that's fine, I don't need to get 18 yards, or I don't need to throw it over the top, I can live on the power of completions, as Kevin O'Connell puts it, and be patient enough, you can be successful with that. But the trick is, you eventually see a lot of quarterbacks that can't be patient, or you get into a situation or you're behind the sticks, and it becomes harder to live when teams are playing that safety coverage over the top. But a lot of what we've seen Brian Flores say is, I reject the premise that you have to have one or the other. I mean, it's been a lot of, why can't we show aggressive blitz looks and maybe come with blitzes, but play some of the shell coverage behind it? I mean, that's kind of been the unique part of the way the Vikings have gone about it in the last few years with Flores. And a lot of times what they'll do is they will drop seven or eight into coverage, but it's that thing of, we've all seen it on Sundays where they have seven at the line or sometimes have eight at the line. And you're saying it could be everybody coming or it could be some variation of it, and trying to figure out who's coming, where do we allocate blockers, and where are the holes in the defense going to be? You have to figure all of that out pretty quickly. And they have a lot of ways to present an aggressive look and then drop out and make it so that you have somebody that's blocking nobody, and all of a sudden the coverage holes are plugged up and you have tighter windows to throw into. So we're going to see them kind of say, we can do both of these things. And I think the ways they mix it up, they, certainly in that game, in the second game last year, gave Williams a lot of trouble. That's probably a game the Vikings win if they're not blowing that kick coverage. But I think we'll see. I mean, that's the fun thing with the chess match in this one, no doubt.
33: Yeah, and I think, I mean, there were some signs, granted against Carolina, but there were some signs in that game where he was taking more, if you want to call them checkdowns, whatever, just a safe play. Yeah. Not every time, but a higher frequency, and that's the scary part, because if he figures that part out, then you almost feel like, well, game, set, match, and we don't. It doesn't even matter who the Vikings have at quarterback, but you have to still challenge him and see if he's going to get there. You mentioned this, I think, via X. The perception of the Vikings going to Minnesota continues to be, oh, my God, house of horrors. It never goes right for us.
34: Yeah.
33: And yet, we've won six in a row there, correct? Aren't we going for our seventh straight victory at Soldier Field?
34: Yes. Yes. The last time they lost there was 2019, when I think they got limited to a field goal and Chase Daniel beat them. And that was the game after which Stephon Diggs went AWOL for 2 days because he was frustrated they lost. He was frustrated with the general direction of the offense. And the question of, is he going to come back? And then he comes and does the, oh, I was under the weather, and did the fake cough thing, and then the truth to all rumors press conference was the last time they lost down there, which is so weird to say, because, like, I mean, for most of this century until that, and then first, you know, this is my 15th year on the beat, I still think of that place as some of the worst days the Vikings have had in my time covering them have been in that building. But they have not lost there since that game. And, you know, you have a couple in there where it's not, you know, the COVID game, I think, in 2020, where the stands are empty. And, you know, so a few of those things come into it. But they, the one, I think, in 2022, where everybody was resting their starters, it was the last game of the regular season. So there are some of those in there. But they have gone down there in different settings and been able to win, which is, that when I saw that this week and thought about that, like, that kind of broke my brain, because it's not different. Been that way for a long time.
33: Yeah, there's no question about that. Let's talk a little bit more broadly about defense in this division. Again, we've just started. The Lions just played their second game. There's a long way to go. They have injury issues. Bears have injury issues. Obviously, Green Bay doesn't have Micah Parsons. But based on what we've already seen, based on what we think we're going to see if we project these defenses as being healthier at some point, what's the state of defense in this division? Because there's a part of me that tends to believe there potentially could be a huge advantage for the Vikings and for the Packers. I don't trust the Bears' defense, and they've got a lot of injury issues. Now, I know the Lions have some good people coming back, but I'm still not sure I trust them at this point. So give us the defensive pecking order for Ben Gessling if you project the injured players coming back for the various teams involved?
34: Yeah, it's a good question. I think I would probably put the Vikings at the top of it because they know what they want to be. And I think one of the big questions I had is, are they going to be able to get to the quarterback without Jonathan Greenard? Dallas Turner had a lot of free runs at the quarterback last week. But what you do see with him is he's so fast off the line that if he's unblocked, he's going to make you pay. And that eventually will change. But I think the schematic command that they have is still pretty unique when you have this number of players that have spent as much time in that defense. There's the questions about the secondary. They had busted coverages last week. I think a lot of those things are things they'll have to get cleaned up. But you do hear players talk about this, that there's a learning curve with this defense because it is so unorthodox and you have to kind of unlearn so many habits that you've used in the past. That does tend to get cleaned up. So I would put them at the top. I like the Packers if Parsons is healthy. I think Parsons is one of those players that just changes everything. And you have to account for where he is all of the time. He is a unique presence. But how healthy is he going to be when he gets back? You know, is there kind of that stage of he's back, but he's not completely himself yet? I mean, that always kind of plays into things. And their corners, too. I mean, a lot of it, I think it's just the secondaries. You have a lot of these secondaries that have holes in them. I think the Packers, that's true. I think the safeties have been good, but I think the corners, that's been true. Certainly the Bears have seen that, and we've seen the Lions for a long time where they're grabby and they try to play aggressively, but if that doesn't work, they have a hard time being able to maintain coverage. So I think I would go Vikings and then probably Packers with Parsons back and them getting everybody that they need. But it's not the days of Lombardi and Halas in terms of defensive formidable units, that's for sure.
33: Well, if you want to be Professor Positive, you can argue, and I say the Professor Positive part would be that Kyler can be really good here or, you know, better than average here. That you could say, well, there's a chance to see four great offenses. And it's really the variable is more, depending on the team, defense, but that all four teams to varying degrees could be good to very good to even dominant offensively. That's what's interesting about the way the division has changed a little bit. Interesting text just came in from one of our listeners. Looked like, I believe this is Ted in Red Wing. He suggests, he acknowledges this might be a hot take, but he writes, B-Flow blitzed 82.1% of plays last year. That was to bait the Bears. He's going to blitz no more than 25% this week. What do you think?
34: I mean, it's possible. I mean, he came after Jordan Love quite a bit last week, and I think was 70-something percent for the whole of the game. So I wouldn't be shocked if he says we're going to do some similar things. But, yeah, there is always the potential that they're going to – I mean, a lot of this comes down to all the checks they have at the line. I mean, it can be pretty variable based on what Blake Cashman or Andrew Van Ginkle or Josh Metellus or Harrison Smith sees, and you check in and out of things. So some of that is a little bit malleable in the moment based on the checks that everybody makes in the field. But I would generally expect that this group is going to be aggressive more often than not. That, again, that's like we've talked about. You can have that aggressive look pre-snap and then drop out of it. But I would think that they're going to try to come after Caleb Williams, and I would expect that number is probably higher than 20-something percent. But, that could play a lot of different ways based on the checks that everybody makes on the field. But, yeah, the chess match of this game between Ben Johnson, Brian Flores, and you had Williams to it, you had all the defensive pieces the Vikings have, it's going to be a lot of fun. And that matchup between those two play callers, between Johnson and Flores, has been one of the better and more influential matchups in this division the last few years. So I think it's going to be a pretty enjoyable to watch from the X's and O's perspective.
33: We should probably get to one other piece of news regarding availability for Sunday. Juwan Jennings is out, correct? For personal reasons involving a death in the family. Is that your information?
34: Yes. Yes, yeah, definitely. A close member of his family, so he's away with his family for the next couple of days. But yes, he will not play on Sunday in Chicago. That's correct.
33: And again, it's minor compared to what he is dealing with right now. But in terms of the game standpoint, when we talk about the running game, he is viewed as part of the solution, right? As a great a blocker, as a receiver, too. And he also, along with Jordan Mason, will not be available.
34: Yeah, and I think that's worth keeping an eye on because he did have a big play or big role in that running game last week. I think on the touchdown that Aaron Jones had, you had Max Bredesen and Christian Darrisaw escorting Jones to the end zone, but it was Juwan Jennings that kind of had the seal that helped that alley get developed when those two led Jones in, and I think they used him as an insert blocker a couple of different times. So they went right to it with him, and that role is a big part of what he does in Minnesota. And I think when you don't have Mason, I think that's a big deal. I think Jennings not being there, it's a great point that is going to have an effect on the run game, and that's why that piece of it gives me a few reservations for the Vikings in this one, just because I think you're missing a couple of guys that do play important roles in it, and I think they'll continue to commit to it. But yes, him not being available for them on Sunday, even though it's for very good reasons with a lot bigger things going on, it does have an effect on the field, no question about it.
33: Have fun in the Windy City, and we will chat next week. Thank you, as always.
34: All right, sounds good. Thanks, Dan.
33: Ben Gessling helping us out via the Kinetico Water Systems Hotline. Lavelle is scheduled for about 35 minutes or so from now. I'm sure there'll be plenty for him to get into regarding the Bears-Vikings matchup. I should ask Ben this. I don't think they're doing predictions as much this year at Star Tribune. And I don't think ESPN does it in terms of, they don't ask, I think, the local writers. I think Seifert is forced to do it. I don't remember the last time that he did. But I know Lavelle will have a prediction. He always does. And so, as I said, he'll join us in about 35 minutes or so. Bradshaw and Brian, KFAN text line is open at 64686. The top five will include...
1: The Lynx are back, a Vikings injury report, and a Twins cheap shot from a middle school principal.
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7: It's the Minnesota Sports Prep Update for Friday, September 18th. I'm Ryan Phelps.
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7: The sounds of Thursday night lights. Due to today's expected bad weather, many games were moved to Thursday night. And our first highlight comes with Jeff Papas on the call on NSPN as Woodbury defeated Hopkins 44-20. We'll come back to that area in just a minute. First, let's head south.
10: Here in this possession because they've just been running at
11: real. And there's Logan.
10: Hey, there's that jet sweep with Logan. A little bow to end it.
7: Highlights courtesy of CCTV in Chatfield as the Gophers defeated Cannon Falls last night in a big Southern Minnesota matchup, 34-20. Now let's head back

0: Spuds, led by future Gopher Jet Feeney, have put up almost 900 yards of total offense through two games. Minnetonka, on the other hand, has only given up one touchdown all season. Those two are set to kick off tonight in Moorhead at 6 o'clock. A little further north, they'll play for the Wooden Nickel tonight with War Road at Roseau. Great rivalry game up on the border. And down in the southwest corner of the state, number one ranked and four-time defending champion Minneota goes for win number 49 in a row as they host Canby at 7 p.m., looking to break their own school record for consecutive wins. And to central Minnesota, a big matchup in Class 4A. Hutchinson at Wilmer, both teams are undefeated. The hometown Cardinals, led by quarterback Alex Hoppe, he's thrown for 463 yards and seven touchdowns through two games. His top target, Aiden Paulson, 182 receiving yards and three scores. And don't forget to join us after your game for After the Game, live from 9:30 to 11 every game night. We'll break down scores, stats, and highlights from all across the state. After the Game, a tradition 20 years in the making.
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7: I'm meteorologist Mace Michaels. Mostly cloudy for tonight, a low near 50. Early clouds to start Saturday, then some afternoon sunshine and a high in the upper 60s. Sunday is looking partly sunny, a high in the mid-60s. 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
11: It is rather dark, dank, and moist out right now, isn't it?
12: It appears so.
11: The forecast looks really promising next week, though, temperature-wise. Nice fall.
12: Oh, it's very brisk.
11: Temperatures?
12: 64, 65, 67, and 70 on Thursday.
11: That's even a little warmer than I thought. Yeah, that's not bad at all.
12: But the dew point right now, 59. Not tropical.
11: Not tropical, but we needed the rain, though.
12: Hasn't rained a lot.
11: What do you mean? It's been raining all day.
12: Today, yeah. I mean, in general.
11: Oh, in general. No, yes. You're right. That's very true. Yeah, it's been pretty dry.
12: I almost got hit by a car in the Fox 9 parking lot.
11: Oh, that's not the rain.
12: Well, I don't know how close I was, but it was pouring rain when we left.
11: Yeah, visibility was not good. The sight lines aren't great in that parking lot.
12: Yeah, and so I was running from the door to my car, which was not in the row closest to the building, the second.
11: Yeah.
12: And so I kind of start running, and there's a car coming from, like, the main deal. Lights on, everything. Wasn't going too fast, but I'm like, I wonder if, I don't know who it was, but I wondered if they were bitter with me. You know, that I didn't really look. And here comes enough said guy. He's just going to run in the parking lot and have no regard for human life.
11: There's already enough resentment. I don't think
12: there's
11: we need to add to it.
12: I know. and I feel like I'm not helping that with some of the things I
11: say. Who was it you almost hit?

0: Was it Kessler?
1: I don't know. It could have been because he's living there now.
0: Yeah, pretty close. He's bunking
1: just moved
0: up.
1: In. His Emmys are already in the lobby. It's unbelievable. So, but anyway, good story, Guardsy. I got to my car and everything was fine, but I felt bad because I made it a bad situation, or I could have made it a bad situation by not checking.
0: You're trying to hold yourself accountable now publicly.
1: A little bit. Yeah, and apologies to whoever was in the white Jeep that I ran out in front of.
0: White Jeep.
1: Yeah.
0: I never got to the traffic mystery from earlier today, but I'll try to do that maybe between 5:15 and 5:30 when Lavelle joins, but top five now.
1: Kyler Murray made a lot of progress this week, Dan. According to Kevin O'Connell, quote, he's doing well and felt good this week working through it. However, he was not cleared from concussion protocol and will not play, will not dress. I would imagine will be there when the Vikings head to Soldier Field to take on the Chicago Bears this Sunday. Kevin O'Connell believes and fully anticipates, is the direct quote, that Murray will clear the protocol next week, which, as Seifert writes, would put him on track to start week three against Tampa Bay. But it will be Carson Wentz starting in the Northern Division collision on Sunday.
0: It almost felt inevitable, and it feels similarly inevitable that he'll not finish the game and McCarthy will. It's true.
1: Brosmer now, they're not elevating him technically. He's like the emergency guy, but he's not technically on the – I don't know how any of that works with the emergency quarterback, but like my guy Brosmer, again, is two snaps away. The Vikings quarterback thing, like I feel like I shouldn't be this desensitized to
0: it,
1: but I am. It just nothing bothers me or surprises me anymore.
0: Speaking of quarterbacks, did you see the report, read the report about my guy Mendoza? Number one pick,
1: no.
0: Raiders, you know, quarterback in waiting. Cousins is the guy early. So the story goes that Mendoza wore his helmet. I don't think he played at all.
1: Right.
0: Wore his helmet the entire game, every play. You know why?
1: Because he wanted to simulate, just in case.
0: Not just that. He wanted to hear everything that number 8 heard,
1: so
0: or
1: he got
0: 18.
1: I suppose.
0: So he to go through every possibility so that he got a better idea of what he will hear and what he'll have to think about. That's how committed to the bit.
1: Not surprised.
0: Mendoza is. How about that?
1: I'm not surprised.
0: That doesn't guarantee he's going to be great. I think it does guarantee he's going to be prepared, and if he isn't great, it isn't because he didn't do everything in his power to make himself ready.
1: I do love that stuff.
0: It's hard not to.
1: Why wouldn't you?
0: Yeah.
1: Go through it.
0: Very reminiscent of Kyler Murray's career in that regard.
1: Yeah.
0: I'm sorry. I had to do it.
1: He's not playing this week, Dan. Okay?
0: Give
1: him a break.
0: Will he have a helmet on the sidelines to hear every snap or every call?
1: I don't think you're supposed to when you're
0: I don't
1: in
0: think
1: the
0: you can if you're not active. Yeah. I think that's probably true.
1: So anyway, that's what we got. 12 noon, 10 o'clock pregame, Bear Week.
0: I can't wait. But I'm worried about the weather because I said I wanted it to be a warm, sunny, because it can be warm and sunny in Chicago in mid-September.
1: For sure.
0: I wanted to see the kind of game where let's just see these two black and blue division participants air it out. Let's see the two offenses go after. Now, again, you know, if you like Kyler Murray, you say, well, he's not there, and the guy you have is a backup, right? That's what he's supposed to be at this point. But I'm very curious to see the field condition and what impact the weather has, and I worry that's going to put a crimp into some of what maybe an ambitious head coach would try to do, despite the fact that he's now in this mode where he wants to run the ball allegedly every play.
1: The Minnesota Lynx are back. After the FIBA World Cup break, they are back to host Kathy Engelbert's favorite team, the New York Liberty, tonight at Target Center. The Liberty are 24-16. The Lynx on a two-game losing streak. They lost the two games going into the break, but are 31-9, still holding the top spot and the top seed in the WNBA playoff standings. Their magic number is 2. Any combination of victories and or Golden State Valkyries losses, and the Lynx will be the number one seed. They also have the tiebreaker over Golden State, which we've talked about before. 4 regular season games left. New York tonight at Connecticut on Sunday, a game you can watch on Fox 9+. And then a home-and-home next week with the Indiana Fever at Indiana on Tuesday, And then Thursday back here at Target Center.
0: Wonder what the shirt will read. Cheryl Reeves shirt for both those games.
1: She said 3 weeks to think about it.
0: Plenty of time to think about that.
1: By the way, tonight is Olivia Miles goggles night at Target Center. So the fans
0: finally,
1: that show up tonight
0: get
1: the Olivia Miles goggles.
0: Smart move. Who is the front court player that we had a chance to draft and chose not to?
1: The front court player, you're talking about Angel Reese?
0: Angel Reese.
1: Yep.
0: Did I read her most recent game? She was like 34 and 20. I thought it was like 30 plus points, 20 plus rebounds. Did I just imagine that?
1: 30 points, 10 rebounds, 3 assists, 2 blocks.
0: Well, I exaggerated the rebounds a little bit. That's still pretty good numbers.
1: We didn't need it. 103-59 over the Connecticut Sun.
0: Oof.
1: Wow. That was last night.
0: That was last night. Well,
1: do you like Olivia Miles or not, Dan?
0: How could you not?
1: Because that's what we mean. Would you rather have Angel Reese?
0: Well, I'd rather have another WNBA title, to be honest.
1: Well, they were never going to let that happen.
0: Oh, they weren't?
1: The league.
0: Oh.
1: Clearly, they were never going to let that happen.
0: She might have had 22 rebounds in that game, including two late that we needed.
1: She would have been called for a foul or something.
0: Pushing off?
1: Yeah, hitting Stewie. You know, pushing Brianna.
0: Something like that. Yeah, you might be. Who are we playing tonight, did you say?
1: New York.
0: New York,
1: the team that stole the title
0: from
1: us.
0: Won. They took it from us.
1: And Ionescu has already shot 10 free throws.
0: Man, you got a lot of baggage, don't you?
1: Yes, I do.
0: Yeah, you still haven't gotten over it.
1: SG Ionescu is what I call her.
0: Well, I would give the home team a little more responsibility for not finishing that game off. But nevertheless, I get your point. I just don't want to screw up this home ice. I don't even know who Golden State has left. I haven't checked comparative schedules.
1: I could pull it up here quickly.
0: Because if they play tonight, it could end the night, right? If the magic number's 2.
1: And they do play tonight against Portland.
0: I don't remember if Portland's any good.
1: Portland,
0: I don't think they are.
1: Portland is not very good.
0: That's what I thought.
1: Expansion team, 16 and 25.
0: Well, let's get it. I mean, I'm ready. You know, I think it's a long break. I know they had to do it. I understand why they did it. I don't love that they did it because I do think we lost a little bit of the thread.
1: Jeez, we need to win.
0: Of the WNBA season. That's what I tried to tell you earlier today. You're like, oh, they can't possibly not have home ice.
1: Because I would imagine they're going to win 2 of their next 4, but Golden State, wow. They play Portland twice.
0: Oof.
1: Seattle, who's awful.
0: That's 3 W's right there.
1: And then they wrap up the season on the road against another team who's not very good, although they beat the Lynx at Target Center, the Los Angeles Sparks.
0: Well, the problem they have is obviously, like I said, they have to finish a game ahead of us.
1: True.
0: To get home ice.
1: True.
0: Right? So that gives us, we would have to collapse at this point, which we'd rather not do.
1: Twins are back in action tonight against the Los Angeles Angels of Anaheim. The only reason I'm bringing this up is because
0: we didn't get swept by the Yankees.
1: We didn't get swept by the Yankees. We almost did. I got an email today from my kid's principal.
0: Mm-hmm.
1: And, you know, I'm trying to be father first. I'm trying to stay up to date with what's going on in their lives, my kids. And so I'm like, I better read this because it looks like there's a lot of stuff going on.
0: Sure.
1: You know, kind of the week wrap. Here's what we're doing. Here's what we're learning. And it's all about, you know, next week is homecoming
0: week. Some of those are as verbose as I can be on the air, though. I mean, that's the problem is some of those notes go on for days.
1: Well, especially because, I mean, I think your daughter went to the same school that my son goes to. This principal, I've never met him. He wants his own show for sure. But he's very funny.
0: Well.
1: But so he has a thing about homecoming week. And then there's another message about the parade and then the football game.
0: Big.
1: Listen to this. This is the first sentence. As predictable as the Swallows returning to Capistrano and the Twins being mathematically eliminated in August.
0: Wow.
1: Is my message to parents about the homecoming parade and football game.
0: Man, wait till Tom Polad gets a hold of that.
1: That's pretty vicious.
0: That's extremely vicious.
1: I thought middle school
0: principals. Good luck getting some freebies from the Twins next year.
1: For your silent auctions. I thought they were supposed to be, you know, positive and empowering.
0: That's not good
1: at all.
0: When
1: you've lost the middle school principals.
0: That's not good.
1: You've lost America.
0: Yeah, pretty much. That's very, very true, Davey.
1: But I'll be honest, I didn't make it through the rest of the note because that line kind of stopped me in my tracks.
0: Yeah, that would.
1: I don't know what my parental responsibilities are for the homecoming parade because I just like that line. And I knew I had to put it in the top 5 and 5.
0: That's not bad at all. It's nicely, it's very snarky. No question about that.
1: I bet the principal is a bumper-to-bumper listener.
0: Has to be.
1: I'm just going to guess.
0: Probably influenced him. Yeah, sad but true. We've influenced many others for the worst in many cases.
1: There's your top 5 and 5.
0: All right, we'll do the straddle. I'll get to a traffic question for you. I had one other. Well, we're on until 6:30, so I might be able to get to it at 6 o'clock. Are you familiar with this Macklemore kerfuffle?
1: Kind of.
0: I'm going to try to at least begin to venture down the road, get into it more detail next week. But I have a couple thoughts on that, and who knows what else. But plenty more football conversation. It is, after all, the Friday football beast. Lavelle will join in about 15 minutes. Don't go away.
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6: Late Wednesday night, a report out of nowhere surfaced that LSU had placed starting quarterback Sam Leavitt on the injury report with a doubtful designation, meaning 25% chance at playing on Saturday in the biggest game of the year, ABC, 7:30 p.m. Eastern, against Ole Miss. Now, that in itself caused a tremendous amount of conversation all day here on ESPN Radio. Why? Well, we didn't doubt Leavitt. We're not saying he's not hurt or is hurt, but we do doubt his head coach, Lane Kiffin, because anything that seems mysterious that Lane Kiffin is involved in, we all raise the antenna and we all sit back and say, well, what is really going on? Kiffin has brought this upon himself. Every single thing that you anticipate could go wrong with him, or you think, I'm not sure that that's on the up and up, is justified based on a decade worth of actions from the head coach of LSU. Speaking of college football head coaches, another blow to an all-timer. We'll get to that in 60 seconds.
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6: Bill Belichick's stay at North Carolina thus far has been, what I've said, a work in progress. Year one, not great. Off-field controversies, personal life, significant other, son, best friend in football, so to speak, and Michael Lombardi is the general manager. There's been a lot of controversy, needless to say. Today, we learned that Belichick's son, Steve Belichick, resigned from his position as defensive coordinator. While I am certainly not going to speculate on that, and I wish him the best, I am going to group that with Michael Lombardi, the resignation of the general manager, the one that Belichick brought in, and there's two resignations with people very close to Coach Belichick. If you don't know, I will tell you, I'm a Belichick super fan. I think he's the greatest football coach to ever live. But he is now in a position where he has to win in order to be able to clean up his program. And if he doesn't win, he may not get the opportunity to clean up his program. Unfortunately for Coach Belichick, he has likely done this to himself. With his right-hand man, son, slash best friend in football, so to speak, Mike Lombardi, out the door, it's all on Coach Belichick to now win, which I think he will. For the ESPN Radio Sports Beat, I'm Evan Cohen.
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0: Berserk after the Lynx got jobbed to the title. My partner went berserk. I raised some questions and I mocked the commissioner as much as he did. But I also said, get a rebound.
1: Make a layup if you're Fee, if you remember.
0: That was the other one. That's a good callback. Yes.
1: Smoked a layup.
0: So I did not go berserk. I was not ready to pin as much on the officials as the producer of the show did. And I don't have the record in front of me. I can't go back, but I'm pretty sure that was my position at the time. Quick traffic question for you.
1: All right.
0: So we have, you know, it's a construction nightmare around here, Xenia Park Place. I know we're not the only area that has traffic issues, and it's not just about us, but it's relevant to this story. So you end up having, if you're coming from the west, you got to kind of go around in a circle to come back, basically 394, eventually 394 east to get off from this side on Xenia Park Place. Okay, here's what I observed today that confounded me. The cars are backed up even before the exit, like 10, 15, 20 extra cars still on. You're still on 394, but it stopped, so you can't go any further. And I'm going, well, I know it's a Friday, and it probably is a little bit more congested, and it's kind of wet, but this doesn't add up to me. This doesn't add up to me. So as we get closer, I see what the problem is. And this, to me, has to be the anal nature of the average Minnesota driver. There are two clearly marked lanes that allow you to turn left on Xenia Park Place to head, I guess you would be heading, in that case, south. But people are apparently so adamant that, well, I got to be in the far left one because pretty soon after that, I'm going to have to make another turn, that it is backing up. So in other words, once I got past the main traffic in the far left lane,
1: yeah,
0: I went all the way to the light. You want to explain that, the psychology, the mind of the average Minnesota driver there that says, oh, no, I got to be in the far left one, because if I'm in the other one, I know I can make the left-hand turn from either lane, but then I got to get back over there pretty fast, and I don't know how soon I'm going to be doing. How does that make any sense?
1: It doesn't. The only thing I can come up with is
0: they don't know that there's two turn lanes?
1: Some of them aren't familiar with it.
0: Okay.
1: Some of them don't know.
0: But if you're taking that route,
1: yeah,
0: wouldn't you think most people would know?
1: Maybe, but they might.
0: It was the damnedest thing I've ever seen. It was in the far left lane, 75 cars.
1: Yeah.
0: And in the middle lane that still allows you to turn left, two.
1: So I deal with that every day I drive to the state fair, where I have a sneaky, well, it's not mine, but it's a sneaky back way to get to, I guess, Como.
0: Okay.
1: From Snelling via Energy Park Drive off 280.
0: Mm-hmm.
1: And then, because when you pull up for the fair.
0: Yeah.
1: Coming off of Snelling, the two lanes on the Como exit are both left. You could turn right, but you can also turn left, which I don't think you can do usually.
0: Okay.
1: And nobody understands it.
0: So you take advantage of that.
1: Well, I can't because you can't get to the second lane.
0: For the same reason.
1: Until it broadens back out, because it's narrow on the exit and then it broadens back out for the two lanes. And I sit there and think the same thing. Now, in their defense at the fair, part of the reason why everybody wants to be in the left lane is because for them,
0: yes,
1: they have to be back in the left lane to park in the lot.
0: Exactly right. I get that.
1: However, they still have plenty of room regardless, they could do what I do, because we get to turn right into the media lot. Oh, good for us. 7 hours before our show because of the parade. But I do think it's, number one, here for this situation, not everybody knows. And number two, they're paranoid about getting back into the left lane if they need to turn left to go, you know, to our office, for example, or anywhere in the West End. That would be, I would think most of it is they just don't know. That would be my guess.
0: I hope you're right, because that would explain it. It worries, but part of why I'm not sure I agree is because we see it. I mean, the greatest road that's a good example of this, and there are many others in the metro, but is 7.
1: Yep.
0: Where people who eventually want to turn left are adamant about staying in the left-hand lane the 6 miles before they're going to make that left-hand turn, because I think, again, it's that fear of, well, never going to get over there otherwise. And so part of the reason that's an example of a road that works poorly or flows poorly more than it even, you know, needs to, is because of that. Is that, no, you're going to have plenty of time, get over to the right, and then you can bob and weave your way in it, but I guess people are not comfortable with that. And I get it. As you get pretty close to it, you got to do what you got to do. But it was the same thing. I'd never seen that many cars.
1: That's amazing.
0: I mean, I admit it. Like, I get to the side of them. I'm going by these people with my hands up. I've got my hands in the air as I'm going by them. They're on my left, and I got my hands in the air. Like, what are you doing? What's the deal here? I said, look at where I am. I'm already turning. You're going to be another 20 minutes before you make the turn on Azenia Park Place to left.
1: The other amazing thing about that intersection is everybody get, because I take that constantly when I'm coming back from the U for stuff during football and basketball season. Nobody understands where they're supposed to turn once they turn.
0: No,
1: which lane they're supposed to turn in.
0: That's,
1: I swear every day they don't understand that you can swing it wide. If you're in the second turn lane, the one you just took,
0: yes,
1: you got to swing it wide. Because there's three lanes once you turn.
0: Great point, yes.
1: They blow it every single time.
0: Yeah.
1: I watch near accidents almost every single time I go on that turn.
0: Dan, as a 7th, 8th grader delivering the strip early in the morning, I'm sure when looking at your mustachioed face and your full head of hair in your column, I was pronouncing it Barrio. My delayed apologies. That's from Matt, who says he likes the program. And I've got the same, there's no name, it's a 612 guy, insisting that I went berserk when, in your mind, we got jobbed by the officials against the Liberty in that all winner-take-all game five, right? It was best of five. Then, was it
1: yes,
0: not?
1: It was.
0: I can tell you again, I didn't go berserk. I said I was more in the category of squandered opportunity. It was there for you. And we did bring up, you're right, the layup, which, again, it happens. That doesn't mean Nafisa Collier is not a great player, but yep. It was part of the deal, and the rebounding issue kind of reared its head in that game, too. So maybe he can go find the tape. How many years ago is that now? Three?
1: Two.
0: Two.
1: Two seasons ago.
0: And I did mock, as you did, the commissioner for the apparel.
1: The Skyline dress.
0: And there were a couple calls I think with you that were, I didn't think were particularly good, but I did not. I just thought they had too much of their own. And again, it's a close game. I mean, it's somebody who's going to win, somebody.
1: It's game five of the WNBA finals.
0: Yeah,
1: the margin for error is going to be minuscule.
0: Exactly it, too. Barrio is a real word, although Spanish. Barrero is a proper noun, problematic for autocorrect if you're not paying attention. Autocorrect changes your name to Barrier, usually.
1: Really?
0: Some people might think if you want to rip. It's not keeping me up at night. It was just funny because it out of nowhere.
1: It's been years.
0: It played on the fan. Yeah, exactly right. If you have questions for Lavelle E. Neal III, give them now. You can pass them along now, and I'll be glad to pass them along to him. He's going to join us next. He, like me, grew up in the Windy City area. He in the city, me in Gary, Indiana, which was a city, not so much anymore. But we both grew up Bears fans. I think, nevertheless, we're both going to try to offer objective commentary on what might take place on Sunday. I've made no bones about believing that the Bears defense, I think, is a big problem for the Bears. But we'll get into all of that and who knows what else. But if you have questions specifically for Lavelle or Lavelle, as we like to call him, 64686. That's the Bradshaw and Bryant toxic text line. Back in a minute.
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20: Higher prices may be turning pet ownership into a luxury for American households. A Morgan Stanley survey of 75 veterinarians found that patient visits dropped almost 2% in the second quarter, compared with the same period the previous year. Practice sales rose slightly due to higher prices. 13% of respondents identified a declining pet population as a concern, marking the issue's first meaningful appearance in the survey. MarketWatch reports that while demand is strong and pet insurance use is on the rise, some owners are delaying care or seeking cheaper prescriptions. I'm Ken Chester.
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9: I'm meteorologist Mace Michaels. Mostly cloudy for tonight, a low near 50. Early clouds to start Saturday, then some afternoon sunshine, and a high in the upper 60s. Sunday is looking partly sunny, a high in the mid-60s. 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
0: 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The Bun 2.0, home of the Fan Radio Network. I just read or see via ESPN on the big screen here in Studio A that the Cleveland Guardians and the Chicago White Sox are tied for the American League Central lead with a record of 78-75. Does that again not stress how embarrassing it is that the Twins can't even be in that mix? 78-75 has you tied for first place on whatever this is, September 20th?
1: September
0: 18th.
1: That is correct.
0: God, that's an embarrassment.
1: We are 7 games back.
0: Lavelle, honestly, in all sincerity, that's embarrassing, isn't it?
10: Did you see the AL West standings?
1: I was just going to say, I scrolled down.
0: Even worse?
1: The Astros lead the Rangers by a game. The Astros record is 77-76.
0: Wow.
1: I love the Lavelle cackle.
0: Man, oh man.
1: The Dodgers, by the way, 93-60. The Brewers, 95-58.
0: Aren't the Yankees like 88-64?
1: They are, and they're in second place because Tampa Bay is 93-59.
0: Oh man.
10: Yeah, just... Yankees are 5 back. This is how crummy and incredibly top heavy the American League has been this year. Yeah. You got a couple of two teams. Well, hell, the Red Sox are in third place in the East. They have 13 games over 500.
0: Here's what you ball guys said halfway through this season. Hey, look, we know the division's crappy, but guess what?
1: Here we go, he says.
0: Take advantage of it. You know, if you're in, you're in. Chip chair and a chance. And then we couldn't even have the decency to be close to being in.
10: No. It's very disappointing franchise. Because about 6 weeks ago, they were in the mix.
0: Yeah.
10: You know, I think they were sitting there for a while. They were sitting there like a game out of the last wild card spot. You know, they were sitting in pole position to take over that last spot. And then the wheels fell off. And it's really disappointing because, you know, they thought they had helped out the roster at the trade deadline, tried to find some relievers to help the cause, and it just didn't work. And starters faltered. You know, it was just a bunch of everything. They didn't play complete baseball. You know, when they didn't get hitting, they didn't pitch well. When they pitched well, they didn't get hitting. And when they did hit well, the bullpen gave leads, and it's just been a cycle all year, man.
0: Yeah, I think it's rockers
10: for the second half of the season, and it's been tough to watch. I've actually enjoyed watching over the last 3 weeks, ever since Culpepper came up, because I can start looking ahead to next year. So we got Culpepper, Jenkins, and Rodriguez up. So that's probably one of the only reasons I'm like tuning in. I mean, I watched the Twins last night, and then I saw Walker Jenkins hit a 100-mile-an-hour fastball over the fence in right center. You know, to break out of that snide, and you want to see steps taken like that by a young player.
0: What are the odds that the White Sox and Cubs, I mean, you know, it's always the dream, Subway Series. What are the odds? What do you think? Is it possible? Could it happen?
10: Maybe with Chicago. I don't think they have enough depth. They've got Luis Castillo starting for him. That was one of their deadline acquisitions, and he's been terrible. I've got some reservations about the White Sox getting there. And with the Cubs, The Brewers are a great team. It's a really good baseball team.
0: Yeah, it is.
10: You know, you got Mizorowski at the top of the rotation. You got offense players. You got some offensive guys in among the position player ranks. You got a good bullpen. They are, you know, they're best equipped to give the Dodgers a run for their money in the postseason. I don't think the Cubs are quite that, but Peter Crow Armstrong is having a MVP season. I think he's got 44 homers. And he plays good center field. So I doubt that the Subway Series is a possibility this year, because there's some big dogs in each, the American League and National League, that the Cubs and White Sox will have to overcome. And I just don't think they have enough depth to do so.
0: What is the biggest difference in your vast experience between the average Metro Chicago driver and the average Metro Minneapolis-St. Paul driver?
10: Wow. The average Chicago, well, everybody cheats in Chicago. I mean, the police know better than even be anywhere near the highway during rush hour, because everybody's doing 20 miles an hour over speed limit down to Dan Ryan to get to downtown.
0: That's true. I think you're right.
10: Sometimes you would take King Drive from my house on 107th Street all the way down to downtown, and people are flying, like doing 50 miles an hour down the street where a 35 mile an hour speed limit. There's no cops to be seen.
0: It's just accepted, you know? Right?
10: Yeah,
0: I really think it is. Yeah. Not here, though.
10: No. I don't want to say Minnesota drivers are bad, but it seems like they're always out of place, and they have to make left turns from the second lane over, or all of a sudden they've got to swing over at the last second to exit a highway. I call it the Detroit sweep, because it's like an art form in Detroit where someone gets like 1/8 of a mile before an exit, and all of a sudden he has to go all the way over from the left and go all the way right to exit the highway. I call it the Detroit sweep because I see it all the time when I go there. I see that at sometimes in Minnesota, but not a lot. And then people don't use their turn signals here, and it drives me up the wall. That's about it.
0: Yeah, I think that's a pretty good characterization, actually. Do you ever back into your parking place, a parking spot?
10: Yeah, you've brought this up at times in recent weeks. You never asked me. I generally don't. I have to admit, you know, my parallel parking and my backing in skills have gone to crap in my older age. Mm. You know, thank God for the backup camera, because that bails me out. But, you know, I remember sitting as a teenager in the living room. My dad's got 3 packs of cigarettes out trying to show me the formation I need to be in and where I need to be at each moment while I'm trying to back in and parallel park. And I can't remember those principles anymore. With the backing in, I cheat. I will pass up a spot that's back in-able for a spot that may have an opening on the other side. Mm-hmm. Then I drive through.
0: Ah, yes, the drive
10: park and make it look like that backed in.
0: Yes, yes. That's an oldie but a goodie, that's for sure. I got more random questions I want to get into with you a little bit later, but it is Bears week.
10: I got one for you today, actually.
0: Go ahead.
10: All right. This is John Bream helped me come up with this question, believe it or not.
0: Okay.
10: Because I went to Eric Clapton Tuesday night at Greg's.
0: Did you really?
10: Arena.
0: Good for you.
10: Yes. And I was thoroughly entertained. And I was sitting there thinking, Clapton's got the big gray hair now. He's wearing glasses. Like, this guy looks like he's just finished teaching applied physics 400, you know?
0: Right.
10: And then Bream's review comes out the next morning. He's like, Clapton looks like a professor in this day and age. So I sent Bream an email saying, great job on the review. I was there. I kind of felt everything you described, even the part about the him looking like a professor, because I was sitting there thinking that he looked like he just taught applied physics 400. So Bream just responded within the last hour. Thanks for the kind words. Next sentence. Applied physics 400 sounds like a class Burrell might have taken at IU. So my question for you is, have you ever taken applied physics?
0: No, he doesn't know me very well. If he thinks I got anywhere near applied physics at any point, no, that was the, I was artsy fartsy guy. Applied physics. Are you kidding me? I'd have lasted 15, maybe 15 seconds, not even 15 minutes.
10: I know. I took one physics class just to satisfy the requirement.
0: Yeah.
10: Because I took it for 3 years in high school. I just needed one more year to get it. I got a C, and that's all I wanted out of it.
0: Yeah. I'm trying to figure out if I had whatever requirement I would have had. I'm pretty sure maybe I hired somebody to do it for me. Who was the Clem scandal? What was the name of the counselor? Or not the counselor?
10: Gengelhoff.
0: Yeah. I wanted the cheap shot line and I couldn't remember Gengelhoff's name. That I don't remember doing any applied physics or anything close to it. Yeah, it has been a very, very long time. It is Bears week, as you know. And, oh, by the way, were you at the feast today, and how ugly did the debate get? Or was it mainly friendly?
10: It was a hearty debate. There were shots fired on both directions. You know, they tried the game plan for me. I was driving up there and they were like, we got to free scout ourselves before LaVelle gets here. What do you think he's going to use for arguing points? And of course they were off the mark, you know, and I walked in and told him, you need to fire your scouting staff. Quasi must have hired him or whatever. So I got off the mark pretty quick. But, you know, the other thing is the Bears defense, you know, just hammered home in the Bears defense. And I'm like, the Bears know that they have to outscore their offense. Outscore their defense.
0: Yes.
10: What you need to be worried about is that the Bears can outscore their defense, you know, and try to stop the run. The team ran for almost 300 yards against Carolina, and everybody's committed to the run. I've been reading stories all week out of Chicago about, you know, that their catchphrase is no block, no rock, and everybody's committed to block, and the tight ends, the wide receivers, and everybody is putting a hand into the running game. And so I really think, as much as Caleb Williams has been the talk about his ascension and how his star is rising, the fact that the Bears, you know, are committed to running the ball and establishing a run is something I think the Vikings have to be worried about going into this game.
0: I think that's pretty well said. We're all wondering what impact the weather might have. There's a lot of rain in the forecast. You know the history of the field at Soldier Field. It's not well maintained. And on paper, I think it's fair to say if it's sloppy enough that you can't throw quite as much, that's got to favor the Vikings. I should say the Bears, for the obvious reasons. They don't just talk about being committed to the run. Ben Johnson has proven through two regimes he is committed to the run. And they've got now, I think, two legitimate running backs, right, that look like they're going to be one of the great duo. I think it's going to be, one by the end of the year, one of the better duos in the National Football League.
10: Yeah, I'm trying to find if Kyle Manunga got faster during the offseason, because he ran away from the secondary in a 61-yard touchdown run.
0: Yeah.
10: He did need a butt block from Jahdae Walker for it to be successful, but the other guys could not catch up with him. And I was like, I don't remember this guy being that fast. I was impressed there. And DeAndre Swift, everybody was talking about how great he looked in camp, and that seemed to be the case, you know, in the first game against Carolina as well. So it's a nice little 1-2 punch, you know. And Swift usually gets the first couple series. Manunga would probably usually gets the third series, and then second quarter comes, Manunga starts the second quarter. They've got the little schedule and the rotation. You know, so both guys, you know, definitely get fed the ball enough to feel part of the bit. And then you just kind of go from there. And then you also have a quarterback who can run. And, you know, they talked about it after the game, too. Williams dropping back. And if he's having a hard time trying to find someone to throw the ball to, if he catches the secondary with his back to him, then he's taken off. And that's what happened on that 29-yard touchdown run, that he was looking around and buying time, and all of a sudden he sees the back of all the Vikings defensive backs' uniforms and takes off running and scores. So it's kind of a three-pronged attack there, just because of Williams' ability to scramble.
0: If the weather allows it, can Wentz throw on the Bears' secondary?
10: This is something that I got into at the end of the 9 to noon broadcast, and PA kind of poo-pooed it, but I'm not high on Carson Wentz. In terms of being able to make plays, he came in and stabilized the game against the Packers, and so, you know, helped the Vikings come back from that deficit. Remember, since 2021, he has started a total of 14 games in the NFL. There were times when he was looking for a job. You know, he started five games for the Vikings last year. I think he went 2-3 in those five.
0: Correct.
10: And he threw like six touchdown passes and threw five picks. And in one of those games, yes, they almost had to bring the hearse out for him. So I'll give him that. But at the same time, I think he's going to, there's going to be balls that the Bears are going to be able to pick off from him. I don't think he's going to be accurate all the time. I think he's going to underthrow or overthrow someone. And I think he's going to throw balls that could get picked off. I really do. In the games he played last year, he had a quarterback rating QBR under 50. You know, that's not good. So I coming in Chicago, Brian Flores is going to present some problems for the Bears defense. I mean, for Bears offense. I will say this, the Bears offensive line is much better than Green Bay's.
0: No question.
10: So in terms of pressure, they may be able to withstand it better. But on the other side of the ball, Wentz is going to drop back to pass and try to find open people. He's going to get some licks in. Justin Jefferson has had a good career against the Bears. I'm guessing he's going to be effective on Sunday. But I just think there's going to be other times where Wentz is going to be prone to turn the ball over. And I have lack of confidence in him. I do. And I think that's going to play out on Sunday.
0: Caleb, did he lose like 10, 15 pounds? He does look appreciably slimmer and faster to me.
10: Yeah, he did lose some weight. I don't know if it was 15 pounds. I think it was more like 8 to 10 or something like that. But, yeah, they talked about some weight loss. He does look faster. I guess he hit 20 miles an hour on that touchdown run. So he can get down the field. You know, you don't see too many quarterbacks be able to run that fast. So, and as we've seen, I mean, you know, last year in Chicago, now the Vikings came back and won. It was the highlight of J.J. McCarthy's career. You know, that's the one time he became 9 and actually got it done. But, you know, the Viking defenders had Caleb in their sights like several times. And here comes a spin move or a duck under or, you know, a sidestep and a jump throw. And he, you know, he frustrated him. And he's got that ability to drive defensive linemen up the wall because you think you've got a read on him. You're going to get him down for a sack and he's going to move. And once again, he's got a better offensive line in front of him that protects him fairly well as well. So, his scrambling ability, and that's what I'm always worried about. Everybody wants him, his completion percentage to improve. I think it definitely can go up, but I don't know if he can average 70% for a season because of the off script plays when he's throwing on the run, or throwing off balance, or he's doing a jumpman throw. Because that affects accuracy, you know. Now it didn't in the playoff game against the Rams when he threw that ridiculous pass to Cole Kmet. But I think in the long run, you know, those passes are going to be hard to complete. But if he could just add a few percentage points to his completion percentage, then I'll be happy.
0: Bears have a lot of receiving options for him. Whether we're talking about tight ends, receivers, scat backs, whatever. I mean, they do have a lot of that going. Let me get to a couple questions here from the audience. I had not heard this one. Maybe it's old. Maybe it's new. Maybe it's a bit. Will you please ask Lavelle whether there's any truth to the rumor that A-Rod is buying the Minnesota Twins?
10: Even if A-Rod wanted to and had a path to buy a team, there's no way in heck that Major League Baseball owners would approve a sale of a team to Alex Rodriguez. There's no way. Given his history with them,
0: money talks.
10: Given the suspension he had to serve.
0: They like their money, Lavo.
10: Yeah, they could find another billionaire, and they may have one. You know, I want to see what happens over the next 5 to 7 years with the Twins. Because as soon as you get Craig Leopold into the picture, I'm thinking this guy could potentially own his team in a few years. So I want to sit back and see how this plays out with the new CBA,
0: if they
10: get a salary cap,
0: right,
10: if the economics improve, if the franchise values rise and the Twins, the Polat family decides to cash out, there's a guy right there to step into the breach, you know? So I don't think you need to worry about Alex Rodriguez buying the Minnesota Twins or any baseball team for that matter.
0: 507 guy. Mr. Neal, I'm a rookie cigar guy. What sticks are your favorite and why?
10: Okay. Well, it's a nuanced question. It requires a nuanced answer because I don't know what flavor you like. Are you a mild, or are you a medium, or are you a bold flavor guy?
0: Oh.
10: I like robust, bold flavor cigars. So, like, my go-to cigar is a Arturo Fuente Double Chateau Maduro. I like a Christoph Sumatra Matador as one of my favorites as well. I also like I like the three, a cigar called the Wise Man, and another one called the Tabernacle, and they're both made by the same company, if you get the drift, your drifter, Tabernacle, Wise Man, you know. So there's a handful out there. You can't go wrong with Arturo Fuente and their collection. And if you're a beginning cigar smoker, as much, I don't smoke them a lot, but go to the Rocky Patel section. They've got so many makes and models that you can find your flavor zone, whether it's mild, bold, or light, because they pretty much supply a cigar for all type of flavor preferences.
0: That is a very nuanced answer, that's for sure. And any of these big name cigars you've mentioned, how much does a good cigar cost in 2026?
10: Well, prices are going up. I mean, there's some, I would say,
0: is that because of the tariffs?
10: For $10 to $12. There's some shops that are selling them for a little bit more, like $15-16.
0: Cue the first TDS
10: text. Sticks from two places. One is the Perfect Ash in Evergrove Heights, and then I go to Stogie's on Grand in St. Paul. And then I'm going to, you know, hopefully doesn't get me in trouble with authorities, but the Wisconsin cigar taxes are much less than Minnesota. I occasionally drive over the border and buy a bunch of cigars and bring them back just for the savings. And I wish Minnesota lawmakers would understand that you're losing millions of revenue going across that border because people are buying cheaper cigars in Wisconsin, and you need to react to that.
1: Just like Lavelle's parents drove to Indiana for cheaper cigarettes, Lavelle drives to Wisconsin.
0: True.
1: What's
0: tradition?
1: Passed down through the generations, the Neal family tradition of
0: closet conservatives
1: crossing state lines to save a couple of bucks on smoking taxes.
0: Speaking of smoke, go ahead, Lavelle.
10: I was going to say, hey, there was always a stream of cars from Illinois going over that border. Cigarettes and fireworks were always cheaper in Indiana.
0: Yes, they were. We used to live not that far from some of these goofball fireworks places. It's still embarrassing to even think about. Speaking of smoking, are you offended by Pat McAfee being spotted during one of his recent shows smoking, or at least having some form of, I don't know if it was a cigarette, cigar, doobie, on the edge of his the desk or whatever the case may be?
10: Was it in studio or was it outside?
0: Studio, I think, wasn't it?
1: It was in the Thunderdome. Yeah. It was in his studio. Mm-hmm. Yep.
10: No, I've got issues with the indoor. Now, is it his studio or was it ESPN studio?
1: No, it's his. It's his Thunderdome.
10: Oh, so he can smoke in his own place.
1: He can do whatever he wants.
0: Yeah, pretty much, yeah.
10: Yeah, I mean, what can you do in that? You know, I mean, I grew up with two parents who smoked, so I've seen it and I've been around it. It's his prerogative. He has developed a cult following, and they're going to take him for whoever he is and whatever he does. You know, there's some secret smokers out there. I think, did I read something about one of the quarter sisters likes to hit a cigarette once in a while during a match? During a 18-hole golf tournament, and I think she's trying to stop now or something like that. So stuff like that pops up every now and then. And we all have our guilty pleasures, and we all, you know, have different ways of enjoying our guilty pleasures. And then if it's Pat McAfee's studio, his property, he's the owner, he can do whatever the heck he wants.
0: Well,
10: heck, light up a cigar. Impress me. Cigarette? Half the stogie just rolling in an ashtray while you're doing the show.
0: Well, to me, though, we got to distinguish because there's a couple different debate points on it. One is the question of whether you're infringing on other people depending on where you're doing it. Let's leave that aside for a moment because I think a lot of the pushback I'm reading is the old, what kind of example are you setting? You know, how it's like, and I am utterly and completely bored with that argument. I have no time for it. It doesn't interest me. I don't care. That part of it, to me, you might get me on, well, are you violating the law, right, in a closed environment? I might listen to that. I'm not listening to, what kind of example are you setting for the kids, McAfee? I mean, come on, let's get over ourselves. Let's grow up a little bit.
10: You know what? It's tough, though, because as a kid, you know, my parents, you know, both smoked, and it was like, you can't do this until you get old enough to do it, you know? So it's like, don't do as I say, not as I do, you know. And some kids would just rebel against that and sneak off to do cigarettes. I never did that. I listened to my parents.
0: You did cigars instead.
10: They were fierce enough, and and serious enough about how they approach me that, you know, I believe them. So home training comes into play here, you know, you can draw inspiration from a lot of people, but the people who are inspiring to you don't always have to set a standard for you. They're just being themselves. And it's just proof that, you know, once you get of age, you can make your own choices. And
0: correct.
10: Hopefully your life experiences help you make the best choices possible. But if you like to smoke a cigarette and you're 18 years old or want to start smoking cigars, it's your life. It's your career. So you can go ahead and do it, man. I'm against that bad example for the kids thing. Ugh. As well. Although, you know, for some reason, I don't understand how McAfee has done it. He's got such a young following. Like, he's like a rock star on college campuses.
0: Yeah.
10: So

0: the setup for the Thursday night game.
1: What'd you say, Wobbs?
2: Is every state selling marijuana now?
0: Oh, God, yes. What do you, where have you been?
1: I don't know. Yeah. I'm not sure.
0: Everywhere now.
1: So that's the other thing is, like, is this what ESPN wants? But I think...
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8: 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Good evening from Chet Anderson Stadium on the campus of Bemidji State University. Alongside TJ Melcher, and to be joined later by Scott Williams, I'm Joel Hoover. Cole Denham is our producer and engineer in studio, and we welcome you to this Week 3 matchup between the 0-2 Bemidji Lumberjacks and the 1-1 Buffalo Bison. Home looks sweet indeed for the Bemidji Lumberjacks. It has taken until September 18th of this season and week three of the season, but the wait is over for the Jacks to have a game on home field. They will now have four of their next six games at home, and coming off of a heartbreaking, frustrating loss on the road at Grand Rapids last Friday night, TJ, it feels like this is the crossroads of this season for the Lumberjacks, and we are talking about that in week three. But with an 0-2 start, a disappointing loss last week, and now the home-heavy slate that is ahead of them, this team, they have it in front of them. The question is, what direction will you go from this point, especially with so many home games ahead?
9: Yeah, boy, Joel, it's a good opportunity to kind of come out of the gates and get a good game in, put in four quarters. You know, it was a little frustrating, I imagine, for the team last week, but, man, I'm just super impressed with how they came back in the fourth quarter and got themselves back into that football game and put themselves in position to come away with a win. You know, it didn't come out that way, but man, if we saw how the game went in that first half, especially just to be there, is a huge credit. So I love that, right? So first game, they had some jitters, right? Didn't get a bunch of practice, you know, with new coaches, you know, new team coming together, and now here you are in week three, following up a couple of losses, and just super important to be able to put together a good game, Joel, on both sides of the football.
8: And they will look to do that on their home field for the first time. Let's talk about the field, TJ. We're going to get Scott's thoughts on this a little later when he's walking the sideline itself, but you just walked out on the field a little bit. This was your first time getting to be on the turf. I've gotten to be here a couple of times for soccer already. Tell me your thoughts as we look out on this new turf. This surface is an exceptional one. It's got a high, high standard that comes with it for quality and that they've put in for Bemidji State and for the games that go on here. But

0: also for Bemidji High School games. What did you think walking around on it here beforehand?
1: I like how you mentioned it's got high quality, Joel. It looks great out there, and sometimes, you know, I don't think I'm a person that gets to experience high quality, and maybe that's what happens on the field there. I just thought it was very fluffy for it. You know, it feels very new, and so I'm wondering if it's by design, you know, that it just has it's got more to it, more character to it, and so I don't know if it's just because it's more grass-like that way or just because, you know, the installation, you know, fresh off this summer here as well, but it feels good. I mean, it feels like you actually have a little bit more traction than you did on the old-style turf where it'd be easier to slip unless it had a lot of those rubber pellets in there. It seems like maybe this relies less on the rubber pellets and more on the synthetic grass.
0: Yeah, especially on a wet night.
1: Yeah,
0: you could
1: sure.
0: tell that with the old turf because that had been turf that had been around for over a decade and a half, and it was ready to be refitted, and that's what brought this about. It's a new look Beaver logo at midfield. I mean, of course, the same Beaver logo, but it is all white and just there in the center with a little bit of a different look to that. But then you've got the different shades of green with every 5 yards, the lighter green, the darker green, and then the end zones. Gone are the brown backgrounds for the end zones. Now it is this tree background, and it's somewhat subtle, but a very nice look that's in there with Bemidji State in each end zone. And yes, when you step on this field, you feel it. That soft quality that is there to this turf and the way you make your way around, it is going to be different for these players, and it will be different for Scott when he's walking the sideline a little later.
1: Super sharp. Yeah, I like how you pointed out just how it is different shades of green, you know, every 5 yards, and it gives it just a little bit more character as well, getting those stripes. Well, you know, stripes are slimming, and so it makes the field not look so big.
0: That is another way of looking at it, too, yes. Yeah. But we've got senior night ahead tonight for the Lumberjacks. And as mentioned, it is a key stretch of home games that is ahead. Section games are on the horizon for the Lumberjacks, too. That will start beginning next week against Sauk Rapids Rice. But they begin tonight by taking on a Buffalo team that's coming off a win against Robbinsdale Cooper. They lost in overtime to Brainerd in week one. And a Buffalo team that's been running the ball pretty effectively to start this season. I think, though, for the Jacks, those TJ, and we'll get into this later as well, it is all about what version of the offense shows up tonight, isn't it?
1: It is, and you've seen them, you know, at quarterback with Vandermeer, man, he's thrown some great balls, you know, and the receivers are starting to really put it together as well. And so it's just a matter if you can get enough time up front. I just think Grand Rapids just had such a great game defensively last week. It just made it super challenging, and it took Bemidji out of their game. And, Joel, what that is a stretch game. They like to get out to the corners and use their speed, and Grand Rapids just really took that away, and it forced them back inside, and Bemidji just really struggled to put things together until that fourth quarter when they finally started to solve it.
0: Lots coming up with pregame here tonight. We've got three senior spotlights during pregame. We'll hear from Lawson Berg later. Jerry Farmer and Logan Karen both back in the lineup last week after missing time due to injury. They're coming up a little bit sooner. Of course, head coach Kyle McMartin later on in pregame, and we will have week two highlights. But when we return, lots has been going on in BHS sports over this past week. We will review the week that was coming up. This is Bemidji Football on the Bun, Sports Radio 104.5, and streaming on YouTube. 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

0: Lumberjack Live pregame continues as Bemidji football has its long-awaited home opener. Joel Hoover back with you on The Bun, Sports Radio 104.5, and streaming on the new Lumberjack Radio Network channel on YouTube. It's time for a look at this week in BHS sports, and we will start in the pool with the Bemidji girls swimming and diving team. They competed first against Sartell on Tuesday night. Individual winners for the Lumberjacks on the night were Finley Zothman in the 100 freestyle and 200 free, Kira Strautman in the 100 butterfly, Anna Freet in the 100 backstroke, and the 200 medley and 400 freestyle relay teams. While the final result of that meet was not posted, last night's meet against Sauk Rapids Rice did have a final result as the Lumberjacks were 99-87 winners. Elle Willie was victorious in the 500-yard freestyle, while Zothman captured the 100 and 200 free once again. Quinn Freet was the winner of the 50 free, and Strautman was the winner of the 100 breaststroke. The Lumberjacks also captured victories in the 200 medley and 400 free relays, and they will next be in the pool at the West Fargo Invitational tomorrow. The Bemidji cross-country teams got their first opportunity to see not only their section competitors, but also the location of the section meet itself in the Section 8-3A preview meet at the Blue Stem Center for the Arts in Moorhead yesterday. Both the girls and boys teams finished in fourth place, and on the girls' side, Chloe Derby led the way with a first-place individual showing with a time of 19 minutes 40.3 seconds to win the race by 11 seconds. Abigail Olson was in 13th place. On the boys' side, Will Ames was in 8th individually, followed by Blake DeWitt in 14th. Both Lumberjack teams will be at the Twin Pines Golf Course for their next meet coming up on Tuesday. Girls tennis had a pair of Central Lakes Conference matches this week, starting with a home match against Wilmer on Tuesday that ended in a 7-0 sweep. In singles, the Jacks had wins from Liz Peterson, Lily Karen, Bailey Roop, and Natalie Wongberg, and the doubles pairs of Millie Cannott and Zoe McNallan, Kelly Carlson and Piper Whiting, and Naomi Johnson and Emma Carlson came away victorious as well. Yesterday, the Lumberjacks fell 5-2 on the road against St. Cloud. Roop picked up their only win in singles in the number 3 spot, while Johnson and Kelly Carlson were winners in doubles in the number 2 slot. Bemidji will be back on the courts on Monday, traveling on the road to face Thief River Falls. On the pitch, Bemidji boys soccer was on both sides of the same scoreline this week, starting with a visit to Wilmer on Tuesday. Despite creating decent chances in the match, the Lumberjacks ultimately fell by a score of 1-0 on the road against the Cardinals. Another road trip against a Central Lakes Conference opponent awaited the Lumberjacks last night as they visited Sauk Rapids Rice. A first-half penalty kick from Ashton Wright would prove to be the only scoring of the night, as Reese Peterson posted 3 saves in net for his first shutout, and the Lumberjack back line was able to hold things down to preserve a 1-0 victory on the road. The win puts the Lumberjacks at 3-6 overall for the season, and they will return home to face St. Cloud Tech on Tuesday at 5 o'clock at the Bemidji Middle School. The Bemidji girls volleyball team was busy with matches in the Central Lakes Conference this week as well, starting with a home game against Ricori on Tuesday.
1: Over to Anderson. Stella Wild slams one home over the defense. Kill for Wild makes it 20-20, all tied up. Sends a high one over, dug out by Hess, over to Levine, into the block of the Lumberjacks. Frank says no way, back over now. Kloos digs it out. Anderson over to Frank. Frank sends it over. Spitzley for the Spartans. Dug out by Wild, and Kloos just mishandled it there. And Ricori's going to go ahead and take this one 25-23. Kloos now digs it out. Anderson over to Jacobson, and Jacobson puts it right in the middle. Sends one over. Dug out by Jacobson. Over to Stella Wild, and she slams that home for the kill. Over to Wild, nice soft touch. Martin able to save it. Levine now over to Nemi, dug out by Jacobson. Nice move. Anderson over to Frank. Back over to Hess now. Hess sends it over. Wild setting up Anderson. Back over to the Spartan side. Martin now dug out by Kloos. Nice volley here. High in the air by Levine. Hess now sends it over to Martin into the Bemidji block. And down. Bjerkley Anderson there. Nice floater over. Trouble for the Spartans. Dug out by Levine. Sent over. It's Jacobson over to Anderson. Eliana Frank. And yes, Another kill for Frank, 24-16.
0: Ultimately, the Lumberjacks would lose in three sets to Ricori on home floor. Then they took to the road last night for a trip to Alexandria.
2: Suki again, down the middle again. Close this time is there. Michalik up in the air. Jacobson, tight angle. Good cross-court swing. It's a kill for Nora Jacobson. Had run out of room, but she had enough and delivered it cross-court, knifing that one through the Cardinal defense. Erickson serves once again from the near corner. A floater, just got it over. Jacobson's there. Anderson over the head for Frank. Yes, off the block for Kyla Frank. Close with the serve. A rainbow spinner over. Cardinals get a good receive. Far side Rupert. Dug out by Jacobson in the back row. Anderson for Wild. Near side. Into the block and down from Wild. Good side to side stuff. The dig was on the far side for the Jacks. And the kill came on the near end from Wild on a great twisting setup by Anderson. Beyer up to Marty. Good block by Luxick. A solo on Brown. Back to the Cardinals. Rupert out. Luxick's there. He lands in on the Cardinals side. McKenna Luxick goes back-to-back with rejections at the net. 19-12, Suki again fires. Wild, that is up in the air. Saved off the scorer's table by Jacobson, and the Jacks got it over. Jacobson was coming right into my living room, and then it's fired in by Posel. Jacobson joined the broadcast there for a moment, literally jumping in here to the scorer's table to save that. Jacks made a heck of an effort to keep it alive, but Posel had the final say on that one with a rip on the far line. It's over to the far side. Schlichting gets there. Schlichting now with a chance. Great block by Eliana Frank. As she gets up and rejects it back. Anderson to the near side. Jacobson fires it off the head of one of the blockers, but the Cardinals save it. Far side, Schlichting again. Batted in the air by Wild on the dig, and then forced over by the Lumberjacks. Far side, now to the near side. Garris cross court. There's Anderson, able to dig. Frank sets it. Jacobson pokes it. Dug by Marty. Suki will tee it up. Garris once again off the block, and close gets there. Anderson feeds the middle. Frank can't reach it. Jacobson, though, off the poke backward by the Cardinals, does. Now they've got a chance. To the near side. Garris blocked by Frank. Jacobson in the air. Anderson. Now Jacobson finally ends the longest rally of the night as she gets a kill. Great battling on both sides to keep that one alive, but Jacobson had the final stamp on that one, and she ripped it right through the blockers.
0: The Jacks would fall in three sets, 25-11, 25-17, 25-13. They will be back on home floor coming up on Thursday as they have a matchup scheduled against Brainerd. And finally, it's been a terrific run for Bemidji girls soccer over the last several weeks, and the Lumberjacks kept it rolling this past week, starting going back to Saturday when they were at home to take on Moorhead.
2: Thompson pokes ahead. Schoonover pivots off her defender. Slips through. Ella Wilford is onside. Wilford 4-0. In at the near post. Ella Wilford just tucks it away. Wins the tackle back. She might go on here. Pass another challenge. Cuts it back. Here's Merchman arriving. It's a sixth. And it's Taylor Merchman. The senior defender coming forward on the outside flank, and that's what a right back does. Merchman with the left foot. Schoonover down the middle for another hat trick. Cuts it back. Defenders all around her. She waits, tees it up for Thompson, and she scores it into the bottom corner. Baird plays this one into the near post. Comes back to Ceballos. She's got another one. Riella Ceballos, first time volleying it in into the far corner. It is 8. Misplayed volley. Comes back to the edge of the 18. Erickson, what a save by Clares! On the dive, she denies Erickson getting a consolation and saves the shutout with a kick stop that stuck under her legs.
0: All told, it turned into Bemidji girls soccer's largest win ever against Moorhead, an 8-0 victory on Saturday. The Lumberjacks kept the momentum going into Tuesday. Stella Schoonover had scored 2 goals and provided 3 assists in the win against Moorhead. On Tuesday, she was able to vault to the top of the state in goal scoring thanks to this explosion.
2: Bakavoy on to Schoonover. There it is, into the corner for the second. 15th of the season for Stella Schoonover. Here's Schoonover again in the near post. This time she finishes and makes it 3-0. lashing that one in past Cameron. That time took a touch to steady yourself. Thompson galloping in on the overlap. Cuts back there. Schoonover deflected. It's in. And it's another hat trick for Schoonover. Now Larson looking down the near channel. Hofstad is pinched inside into the 18. She'll cross it. Schoonover rolls another one in. Schoonover has a fourth. Bemidji has its fifth. 21st minute. Here's Stella Schoonover in for another off the bar and in. She roofed it, and that is five for Schoonover. Schoonover, that's great control. Pass the challenge. Might she go for another one? She does. Schoonover slots in her sixth. Six for Schoonover, 20 for the season now for Stella Schoonover.
0: It was a program record tying six goals in a game for Stella Schoonover, but she wasn't the only one putting up a big number for the Lumberjacks.
2: A great turn, goes on, parried away by Cameron. Bakke on the follow, hat trick. Bergen Bakke, her first varsity hat trick.
0: That would finish off a 10-0 victory for the Lumberjacks over Wilmer. They followed it up yesterday with their sixth consecutive shutout victory, a 2-0 win on the road at Sartell. Schoonover scored the opening goal in the 20th minute, her state-leading 21st goal of the season. Ella Wilford added a goal in the second half, while Bryn Clares made one save for the shutout. The Lumberjacks have now gone 537 consecutive minutes without allowing a goal as they improve to 8-1 for the season. And now comes the big test, as they will go on the road to face reigning Section 8-3A champion St. Michael Albertville tomorrow afternoon at 2 o'clock. That's this week in BHS Sports. Coming up, our first two senior spotlights of the night, as we will hear from a couple of two-way linemen, Jerry Farmer and Logan Caron. This is Lumberjack Live Pregame.
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0: Today, our senior spotlight is on Jerry Farmer for Bemidji football. Jerry, how does that sound that you are into senior year, that game number three of senior year is coming up?
1: It's great. I'm excited to be here. Finally, senior year. It was a fast 3 years I had. Didn't think it was going to go by that fast.
0: How did it feel getting back out there last week after having to miss game one and having to wait a little? How did it feel to get back out there?
1: Felt great. I really loved it. Coming back, trying my hardest.
0: Jerry, what was last season like for you? It was fun to watch you burst onto the scene last season. How did it feel getting to experience all that you did?
1: It was great. I loved last year. It helped me grow as a player, I would say, and really got my experience.
0: Excellent. Jerry, let's go back to the start. How old were you when you started playing football, and why'd you want to play?
1: I think I was 13, and friends were playing, so thought it would be fun.
0: Okay, so 13, so you picked it up a little bit later then, and just because friends were playing.
1: Mm-hmm. Yep.
0: What did you like about football when you started then?
1: Just hitting people.
0: So I'm guessing you were up front, O-line, D-line, pretty much all the way then, right?
1: Yeah, basically.
0: Do you have a favorite position of all the different ones that you play?
1: Defensive end is where I'm really at.
0: No wonder. Any chance to get after whoever has the ball and to try to get the ball, right?
1: Yep.
0: Very good. Jerry, when you're not playing football, what does your free time look like?
1: Gym, hang out with my girlfriend sometimes, and hang out with friends.
0: All right, terrific. You saw the gains here from all the work you put in the gym? Are you starting to see it pay off?
1: Yeah, I am.
0: All right, terrific. Beyond this year, Jerry, how are future plans looking for you?
1: I think going to college for electrician, probably. Probably not football. I don't know if I love the sport enough, but really enjoy it.
0: Well, if that's the case, got to make the most of this year then. So, Jerry, have a great season. Thanks so much.
1: Yep, thank you.
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0: Today's senior spotlight is on Logan Caron for Bemidji football. Logan, you've watched your brothers go through this. Now it's your turn to be in senior year. How does it feel to you?
1: It's flying by. Yeah, it's really exciting. Kind of bummed I had to miss the first couple games, but ready to work now.
0: How did it feel, though, getting back out there? I know you were chomping at the bit to play and had to be patient. How did it feel to get back out there last week?
1: Yeah, I felt great. I was waiting for a while and felt great.
0: What are your hopes for this year, Logan, for this team, for yourself? What are you hoping to see?
1: Hoping to see everybody come together, hoping to see the new schemes work good, hoping to win a section championship.
0: Yeah, it would be great to get there, but what are you guys focused on right now in terms of being able to move the needle forward from week to week?
1: Just kind of got to figure out what's going wrong and got to just figure out how to work the offensive and defensive game plans.
0: One step at a time. Yeah. You play both sides of the ball a bit too. Does that get tiring when you're called upon to be on both sides?
1: Yeah, it gets really tiring. It was last year, first game, they had me going two ways, and that was pretty rough.
0: But you learn to get used to it a little bit more, right?
1: Yep. Gets in shape quick.
0: Sure does. Logan, let's go back to the start. I know football runs in your family, but when did you start playing, and why did you like it?
1: I started pretty late. I started in seventh grade, and everybody in my family did it, so I just made me try it out, and I ended up loving it.
0: Why did you get into it a little bit later then?
1: Well, I was going to start in sixth grade, but that was COVID, so.
0: Oh, of course.
1: I got pushed back a little bit, but.
0: Okay, but you've picked it up quick when you've jumped into it. What have you enjoyed about it, Logan?
1: Just love the physicality, the brotherhood. Just love it.
0: Excellent. When you're not playing football, Logan, what does your free time look like?
1: Lifting and hanging out with my buddies, pretty much.
0: Sounds great. Favorite hangout activities that you guys have?
1: Hot tub, I don't know.
0: Well, that's a good way to relax after practice, right? All right. Beyond this year, how are future plans looking for you, Logan?
1: Probably go play college football somewhere. I don't know what I want to do yet, but for sure I want to do that. So.
0: Well, that would be fantastic. Before you go, your sister said after her tennis match she was going to do a better interview than you. Do you feel like you did a better interview than her?
1: I don't know. I hope so.
0: I think you did pretty good. Nice job, Logan. Have a great season, and thanks so much.
1: Thank you.
0: We'll leave it to the Caron household to figure out which of the twins did the better interview. While they take care of that, coming up, we will look back on week two with highlights from last week's game in Grand Rapids, and then it's back to the Chet. This is Lumberjack Live pregame.
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0: Lumberjacks Rewind, Week 2 at Grand Rapids.
1: Great snap this time. Rushes on, it's blocked! Blocked into the back of the end zone, all the way through, and it'll be a safety. As the Lumberjacks got the numbers up the middle to block the punt, there's a high snap. That's going to bounce through the end zone. That's a safety. Now it's the Lumberjacks' turn to have a nightmare on special teams. Snap and spot are good. Kick is low and blocked. Blocks, Lumberjacks fumbling around trying to see if they can fall on it. Rude dives on it at the 21-yard line. Good snap to Roscoe this time as he steps up, and it's a booming punt downfield to the 30. It's dropped. It's fumbled. Another chance at it. Lumberjacks, it looks like, came up with it, though. They've got it. They did recover along the sideline. Vandermeer from the 32 with the snap. Pocket is good. Steps up, heaves on the run. He's got a man around. Touchdown, Lumberjacks! Right at the buzzer at the end of the first half. Vandermeer to pass, looking far side. It's intercepted, and it's going to be a walk-in touchdown for Tyson Rabers as he takes it back 25 yards. Third and goal. They do toss left. Morgan cuts up field, dives forward. Touchdown, Grand Rapids. Vandermeer swallowed up. He escapes, and now he's got green grass. First down along the far sideline and across the 40. Vandermeer in a foot race. 40 of Grand Rapids. He stumbled and pushed out of bounds. Vandermeer drops. Rush comes. He sidesteps. Now bounces right. Still on his feet. Vandermeer flushed out. He scans and looks. Fires back in the end zone. It's caught for the touchdown. I think it was Brennan Broward. Vandermeer with the snap. Rolls out to his right. Floats back to the near side. Man open. Caught for two. He steps up, rolling to his right. Wants to fire long down the near sideline. Has a man running down there. He's got it down to the 10-yard line. It's caught. 5.6 seconds remaining for the win. Snap spot. Kick is on its way. It is good. And Grand Rapids has won. The Thunderhawks have pulled it out at the very end.
2: Here we go. It was a wild one. That was week two in Grand Rapids. It is week three, and the Jacks are home. Joel Hoover, TJ Melcher back with you from Chet Anderson Stadium as pregame continues on The Bun, Sports Radio 104.5, and streaming on the Lumberjack Radio Network channel on YouTube. Senior night ceremonies are underway here at the Chet as the Jacks are honoring their class of seniors here, the class of 2027 being honored tonight out on the field here in the season opener, as the Jacks do each year in their home opener, getting the opportunity to honor their senior class ahead of their first game on home field. And this first game on home field gives the Jacks a rematch of a pretty thrilling game last year that they were in at Buffalo. Controversial is a word for it, too. 32-31, the Lumberjacks fell on the road at Buffalo in a back-and-forth game where the Jacks appeared to have gotten themselves into field goal range on a big end-around run in the late stages of the game, but a controversial block-in-the-back penalty against the Lumberjacks on that run ended up marking them back, and they could not ultimately make up the yardage that they needed to get back into that range. I don't think I have ever seen then-head coach Brian Stoffel that angry on the sideline before, TJ, or since. It was a tough one for the Jacks in that game last year, but they get a chance to host Buffalo this time around. Bemidji 2-1 all time against Buffalo, but the Bison make the long trip north today.
3: Yeah, hey, just going back to that play, I mean, it gets frustrating, Joel, because in big spots, you're setting up for a big play, and you're waiting for the right moment, and then everything finally comes, right, and you get that big play at the end of the game that you need, and then goodness, it just, you know, really just sucks the air out of things for it to come back. And, you know, to lose in that manner can be heartbreaking because it feels like you did everything that you needed to, but then just didn't come away with it. You know, it's similar to what happened last week with the Lumberjacks. It feels like you did everything you needed to, and then that big play by Grand Rapids at the end to get them in the field goal range to kind of steal things through. So, new opportunity here versus Buffalo. It's going to be a tough one. Joel, it's been a very tough. You know, I'm glad that we had them at home. You know, and we've been on the road here a couple of weeks, and so it's nice just to be here on your own turf, kind of breaking in a new stadium here or a new turf on the field. And man, a team in which you can match up with, but boy, if you make a bunch of mistakes early and dig that big hole, it might make it very, very difficult because Buffalo's good.
2: Yeah, we talked about the offense briefly at the very end of our first segment here in this pregame, and there is a reason why so much hinges on what's going to go on that side of the ball tonight, because it felt like the defense took big strides forward last week and made some great progress, and especially having Jerry Farmer and Logan Caron back, who we heard from earlier here in pregame, was huge. But for the offense, it's about creating the right kind of protection up front. It's about being able to open up running lanes, and that's going to help Owen Vandermeer and help with taking care of the ball collectively as a team. I mean, the Lumberjacks turned it over three times last week with the interceptions that they dealt with. But, again, in moments, also showcased the big play ability that's there, too. And Vandermeer was the big example of that with his big run that initiated a game-changing drive where the Jacks were able to jump in front for the time being in the fourth.
3: And that took some good athleticism to really snake away from that. It looked like he was going to get brought down for a loss. But really, the Lumberjacks were trying to push the ball downfield on that one. So, you know, that really cleared out kind of that first level. And so when he was able to squirt free from the line, he had a lot of running room. And Vandermeer's very athletic. He's very hard to take down in open space. You know, a lot of the Lumberjacks, that's where their forte is. You know, that's why they want to get outside and use that speed and athleticism for it. But, yeah, it felt like that was finally that one little catalyst that they needed, and they had some success there, Joel, and it's something that we look to. And sometimes during the broadcast, in all honesty, we talk about momentum. And is that really important? And by golly, it sure is, Joel. Momentum.
2: Without question.
3: It absolutely is. You know, and because when things aren't going your way, it is so easy to put your head down, or it's so easy to quit on a play early when things are not going your way. And so that's why, you know, the coaching staff really just harps on staying in the moment, you know, one play at a time, because momentum is so important. And when it's bad, you got to do everything you can to change it. And listen, when you got momentum on your side, you want to keep it, you know, and keep yourself amped up and keep that other team, you know, feeling bad about themselves.
2: It's about doing the little things well,
3: yeah,
2: and letting the big things follow. We're going to talk about that actually with Bemidji head coach Kyle McMartin coming up in just a little bit for this week's conversation. Up next, we've got our latest senior spotlight. We will hear from Lawson Berg. By the way, at halftime, we're going to hear from another senior, Logan Fonthep. That is all on the way. And, of course, we'll get to the starting lineups presented by Splash Express. 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

0: Today we are catching up with Lawson Berg for our senior spotlight for Bemidji football. Lawson, I can't believe this. I've known you the last few years, and I can't believe I'm talking to you in your senior year. How does it feel to you?
1: It's crazy. Crazy that this is it.
0: What are you hoping for out of this year, out of this season with the football team, too?
1: I'm just hoping to close out the season how we want to. Season's not over yet.
0: A lot of time to keep progressing forward, but you got a little bit of varsity time at the end of last season, made a big catch against Monticello, and now you're in there from the start this year. What has that transition been like, and how important was it for you to get some experience last year?
1: Last year, it was big for me to get some varsity reps because I came into this year knowing that I was going to be a big part of this offense. And, yeah, just confidence-wise, helped out a lot.
0: How fun has it been starting to open this offense up through the air?
1: It's been awesome for me, especially as a receiver. You know, we ran triple option mostly last year, and yeah, it's just been really fun.
0: Sure has. It's been fun to watch when you guys have gotten it going. So let's go back to the start, though, Lawson. How old were you when you started football, and why'd you want to give it a try?
1: I'd say I was 5 or 6, and I did it just because everybody in my daycare did it. Just wanted to be around them, I guess.
0: How fun has that been then, playing with these guys all the way through growing up?
1: It's been fun getting to know the guys. Just, it's a special bond high school football is.
0: You have another sport that many people know that you play, which is baseball. Where do you see commonalities between these two sports?
1: The competitiveness is just always there. Always got to stay focused, locked in.
0: Yeah, play by play, pitch by pitch with baseball, right? Focus is important, isn't it?
1: Yeah.
0: Lawson, in your free time, what do you like to do when you have some free time?
1: I like to be on the lake. I like to just hang out with my buddies. Whatever they're doing, I'm doing.
0: Favorite lake activity of yours?
1: Jet skiing or water skiing.
0: Oh, good choices. Yeah. Very good choices. Yeah. Just as long as you don't wipe out water skiing. Yeah. But beyond this year, Lawson, how are future plans looking?
1: I'm looking to play college baseball or college football, wherever it takes me.
0: All right. Well, of course, looking forward to the baseball season with you. But until then, have a great football season, Lawson, and thanks so much.
1: Thank you.
0: On the other side of the break, we catch up with Bemidji head coach Kyle McMartin ahead of tonight's matchup against Buffalo. This is Lumberjack Live pregame.
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0: We're back with pregame ahead of week three, and Bemidji is finally coming home to play at the Chet as the Jacks take on Buffalo this week. Joining me now is Bemidji head coach Kyle McMartin. Kyle, I think there's so much to say and so much to look back at with that game against Grand Rapids. There was so much going on that night, even before the game got started. Did it all feel like a bit of a whirlwind, and how important were the days after that game to process it and to look back on what happened?
1: Yeah, actually, I don't know if I would call it a whirlwind more than like a herky-jerky, disconjointed performance. And it was over a lot of really simple things. And we've been stressing staying, like doing the regular things correctly, lining up correctly, doing our blocking assignments correctly, knowing our personnel. And those things kind of got in our way when we weren't expecting them to as coaches. Like, that's not the team that we had practiced with all week. So, you know, we did reevaluate the game film. We met with the kids. We went through the entire game film. And we've put it to them this week that we're just going to simplify. We're going to make sure that on offense, everybody knows to the best of their ability where they're blocking, no matter what's put in front of us. And we have to be able to perform. You know, we also put it to the kids afterwards that this week in particular, we're looking for a complete game. In the first week, our special teams was not great, and our defense struggled, and our offense was pretty good. In the second week, our defense showed up for the most part all the way up until the very, very end. Our special team showed up and made something. I mean, we had a safety involved. We blocked some punts. You know, like there's some things there we gave good field position defensively and for the most part offensively on special teams. And then our offense wasn't clicking. So our goal is to put all three phases of the game together this week and be ready to go.
0: What kind of response are you getting from the team themselves? How are the guys taking the way that they lost that game, but also the lessons and the application of all of that?
1: Yeah, I think that they're taking it personally, but at the same time, we've been harping on them about this being a process, and we're looking for improvement. And so our coaching staff has held them not, you know, we've emphasized the idea of having high standards for themselves, and being able to, you know, do the best we can to prepare each week as coaches, which means that they need to do the best they can as athletes to meet us halfway. And I think that they want to win. They do still have high goals. It's just a matter of whether or not they can continue to improve on the small things that make a football team good. You know, hustling around on the field, getting to the line of scrimmage quickly, reading things correctly, sprinting where they need to sprint, not being hesitant. They're there in practice. We see those things. We just need to transfer them to a game and a game type, game like atmosphere, and I think they'll find that that things work out quite well in their favor. So,
0: what are you seeing as being some of the reasons, perhaps, for the disconnect between practice and then application in the game? Because that's a crucial element for any sport. That when you're under the lights, it can be different. I mean, everything changes. Are you identifying some areas where you think the disconnects are happening there?
1: Yeah. So I would say special teams wise, you've worked on some personnel stuff, you know, adjusting who is in which position. We've adjusted a little bit of our making sure that all the kids know where they're, you know, where our spacing is and alignment, that type of thing. Defensively, we gained two people back, which has been very helpful. We got Jerry Farmer and Logan Karen back on the team this last week. And we played quite well up front in our front seven that way. And then offensively, what's been really kind of just giving us fits is not just blocking, but our blocking assignments, like knowing who to block and who to leave alone in our option reads. And we've been kind of fooled a little bit by some of the defenses that we've gone up against that in week two we haven't really seen. We didn't know what to expect. Going into week three, I think we kind of know what to expect or a little bit more about what to do with the different defenses that are thrown at us, and to probably expect to see the defenses that we've struggled with get thrown at us as a team. Like, I don't know why they wouldn't. So we've been working on simplifying our playbook, shrinking that down, and then diversifying the looks that we're giving on scout defense to be able to shore up some of our mishaps and confusion. So if we can get that down, I do think we have the athletes to be able to put together a solid offensive performance and a solid defensive performance in our special teams as well. And that's kind of the culmination of what we want to be able to do this week.
0: Yeah, the positives that you talked about definitely stood out. The disruption that was created on special teams, defensively becoming that much more stout with the guys you got back. I know it was a tough night on offense, but with that drive that gave you guys the lead in the fourth quarter, when you look back at that, what were the elements of that that you're hoping the team can carry over and start to build upon as you look for that consistency?
1: Yeah, I mean, you definitely, as a coach, you want to be able to see kids step up in big moments. And kind of what I've gone back to is, you know, there was a moment in the game with about 4 minutes left when we were driving there, and the referees were looking at, you know, weather was constantly an issue for us that game, and we knew it would be. We weren't quite sure what the game was going to look like, and they were coming over and talking to me as a coach, saying, "Hey, you know, if you guys don't score here, we're going to take a look at what our options are." And I said, "All right, thank you, sir," and walked out to our guys and said, "Hey, listen, game's on the line right now. If we don't convert here, this game is going to be done." And they took that to heart and went out and scored. And it wasn't pretty, but like, it's important to have a team that can do big things in big moments. And they did that part. You know, what we left with that game, and what we told the guys on Sunday, or what I told them, with is, we just can't keep it that close, guys. Like, you have the talent to be able to do what you need to do, and you did it in a moment that was rather big and with your backs against the wall, which is a very promising aspect for any team. But you can't do that and leave a doubt. Like, we have to be up by some scores. Like, we have to put our foot on the gas. We have to be able to do this more consistently, not just when it counts. Like, it has to be a mentality. So we talked about that, put that out there to them. And I think we'll respond to that. It's a matter of, you know, Joel, what you and I've been telling you for 3 weeks now is, do we adjust? Like, are the kids capable of taking the coaching that we give them and adjusting to that coaching and bringing it not just to practice, but also onto the field?
0: Sidebar to that, how hard is it to adjust in game, especially in football, where preparation is such a big part of getting ready for a game? But you also are thinking about, if we need to make an adjustment, what is that going to look like? How hard is that to do when you're in the middle of a game?
1: Yeah, what I would say is, it depends on the player development. So, you know, one of the things that I brought up when I took over the role as a head coach is that we tried not to change too much on defense. And so it's easier to make adjustments on defense because our rules haven't changed in years. These kids have been running that defense for you know, 4, 5, 6 years now, or something similar to it. So their adjustments come quicker, and they have a whole bunch of history to be able to pull back from. Offensively, they don't have that. I mean, we're looking at a team that has, you know, done 7-on-7 in the summer. You know, they've done some of our offense there, but we haven't played against any of these other defenses. When we went through 2-a-days, we played against each other, so they're really used to playing against our defense. They're not necessarily used to playing against other teams, and seeing what they would give. You know, so like, that well or depth of knowledge isn't there on our offense right now. It doesn't mean that we don't have athletes. It's just people are witnessing in real time and going through the pain of that. Learning is hard, and there's nothing more like competition to be able to show you that than learning is hard. And so that's what we continue to talk about with adjustments, is I don't want people to think of our offense as somebody that has been playing together for 4, 5, 6 years, because they have. It's more like, we tossed them a rule book 4 weeks ago, a playbook 4 weeks ago, and we've been repping those things, and we're going through the process of building the knowledge so that in these following weeks, if we get all the kinks worked out, they know what they're doing. So,
0: You talked about the injured guys who came back this past week. How did they come through the game, did you feel, and even some of the other guys who were a little banged up?
1: Yeah, I mean, it's been nothing but helpful. Those guys are two seniors for us, and they care deeply about the performance of the team and what they and their goals. You know, and they're making memories out there with their last games, and to be sitting out on any games your senior year is absolutely horrible. I mean, I've been there, and it's not very fun at all to watch a whole season or a portion of your season of your last chances to go by. And so I think they're going to continue to play with their hearts out for the team and even for themselves a little bit, which they deserve. They've made it through the system, and so I think that that's been you know, having their mentality and their athleticism out there opens things up and makes things look a lot better or a little bit more clean. And I want to make sure that I do a shout out, because even the people that were playing in Elk River, they are also seniors, and they want it just as bad. And so, you know, we have some depth in that area, which is really nice. And those kids have done a nice job of making sure that they step up when they're called, and they do the job to their best of their ability. And then as these other guys come back online, that they're there and ready, if they need to be able to step out on the field on a moment's notice for anything. And that's really nice to have. And I can't, you know, thank the crew enough. That's what a team is.
0: All right, so week three, you get Buffalo coming in for this one. They took one on the chin with a tough overtime loss against Brainerd in the first week, bounced back last week with a pretty big win. This is a team that generally is explosive on offense and has the ability to look that way. But what can you tell us about what you're seeing from the Bison coming into this matchup?
1: Yeah, I think we actually have this year a lot more similarities with this team, the way that they kind of run their offense and a little bit the way we run our offense. Defensively, they do some things through alignment that are different than us, but the rules still remain the same. You know, I do believe that it'll be a good matchup for us, and it'll be more about whether or not we can stay assignment sharp. I think the kids would be motivated to be at home. They want to play well in front of their hometown fans, and I think that's a motivator for us and a motivator for them. And I think that if we can do the things that we're supposed to do, we stand to put up a really good fight and put our first win on the board.
0: And I'm guessing the guys are really excited to get to try out that new turf at the Chet for the first time, aren't they?
1: Absolutely. Why wouldn't you? I mean, like, not everybody gets that first time feeling, you know, like after this year, it's already old. So I think it's a matter of it'll be good to have the first time feel of that and then just get the first time feel of the Chet. You know, they haven't done it. It's been over there since we did a little bit of a scrimmage there earlier in the summertime, but maybe at team camp. But it's going to be nice to have the pads popping a little bit at our home field. So
0: finally, some home cooking. Kyle, looking forward to it and hoping that it'll allow for the breakthrough for the team this week. So thanks very much and all the best.
1: Yes, thank you, Joel.
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2: It's a terrific night at Chet Anderson Stadium, and in week three, Bemidji football has its home opener. Senior night and a terrific night. Some cloud cover, but there is sunshine. Temperature is 62 on the shores of Lake Bemidji. Expecting a pretty nice night overall. Might be a few drops of maybe just a little shower here or there, but it's looking like it's going to be a pretty nice night. Wind is out of the southeast at around 6, gusting occasionally to around 15.